0: trainer without any ACLs. And talking to Justin, Justin's saying he's okay, but explaining where exactly it hit him and what he's feeling. Now Jacob Newbern and Skip Schumacher, who are adversaries on the pickleball court, will head back to the Rangers dugout. Skip the other day said he can't beat Noobs, no matter who's on his team and who Jacob's partnered with. They play some doubles on the road. 1-2. Swinging Foscue hits a fly ball to center. Peters barely has to move. He dances underneath it to his left and makes the catch for the second out. So two up and two down in the bottom of the third. After the White Sox leave town tomorrow, the Rangers are off Thursday. Then they welcome the Mariners for four. A big four-game AL West showdown. Friday, Saturday, Sunday, and Monday, a wraparound series. Tickets at Rangers.com. And on Friday, you can get the White Langford City Connect Funko Pop Theme Night giveaway. But you got to get the specialty night ticket at Rangers.com. It's a special edition White Langford City Connect Funko Pop, Rangers and Mariners. First pitch to Young in there for a strike. Josh grounded out to the right side back in the first. Schultz kicks, and the 0-1 is swinging a foul back. Count nothing and two to Josh. Josh was a first-round pick back in 2019. His brother Jace, though, was a first-round pick in that 2022 class that included Rocker and Noah Schultz. 0-2. Swing, and Josh lines one back up the middle into center field, a base hit. He turned around a 94-mile-an-hour fastball, hit it over 100 miles an hour off the bat. So a two-out single on an 0-2 count extends the inning for Brandon Nimmo.
1: The Rangers' intrepid two-strike hitter, Josh Young, coming into play today. A batting average of .246 with two strikes in the count. Major league average with two strikes is just under .170.
0: Nimmo homered down the left field line in the first inning. A two-run home run responsible for both runs in tonight's game. Yeah, it seems like Josh almost invites the 0-2 count.
1: Mm-hmm.
0: Speaking of disadvantage situations, they aren't really much of a disadvantage. The left-on-left matchup for Nimmo. He's 8 for his last 11 against lefties. First pitch from Schultz is a cutter outside. Overall, Nimmo with a better OPS this year against lefties than righties by about 50 points. His batting average is better by about 30 points. Throw over to first, and Young back with a dive. 10 homers now for Nimmo, 3 of them against lefties. Schultz on the third base side of the rubber comes set. Black glove above the belt, the 1-0. And Brandon swings and bloops one in short center field. Tough chance. Peters coming on. He can't get it. Young around second. He heads to third. So Brandon Nimmo with a bloop single. He's 2 for 2 tonight. And the Rangers trying to strike up a two-out rally with back-to-back hits. And they keep the inning alive for Jake Berger.
1: That pitch was in on him about belt high. Hit it near the trademark, but managed to get just enough of it to get it over the infield, but not deep enough to get it to Peters.
0: So here's Jake. He homered in yesterday's ballgame and hit a hard ground ball to the second baseman, Meidroff, in the first that Meidroff was able to get to just in time and make a throw to first to get Berger. Romo out to the mound to talk to Schultz. Berger, a rough July, but he had that home run on Sunday, a home run yesterday. 17 home runs on the season for Jake. Team high 60 RBIs. And he's hit well against his former team. Four extra base hits in 6 games against the White Sox last year, and now 5-7 if you include yesterday. First pitch from Schultz. Fastball off the plate, ball 1. But we've got an ABS request from Romo.

0: And the pitch gets fouled back again. The Rangers have scored four times here in the fifth. Rangers with two home runs tonight. Both have been two-run shots. Nimmo in the first, Langford here in the fifth. The 0-2, and that gets fouled off. Not too far from Nicky Lopez in the on-deck circle. So we keep it at no balls and two strikes. Schweitzer sets. Deals again at 0-2. And that pitch is outside and low. Sox appeal. Do not get a strike. 1-2. The count here to Foscue. Now Wyatt hit a slider out that was essentially middle-middle. The 1-2 pitch here is popped up. Behind second, Meidroth, the second baseman, onto the turf, back onto the dirt. And he'll make the catch. That's the second out here in the bottom half of the fifth inning.
1: You know, Wyatt, last year, when you just kind of do an appraisal of his slug, he really didn't do a whole lot of damage against spin. Sliders, curveballs. He had just two home runs against breaking balls last year. He already has four against breaking balls this year. That's been a big source of improvement for Wyatt in the power department.
0: As Nicky Lopez takes a pitch that's high, 4-1.
1: Now, that home run came on a slider, giving him his fourth home run this year against breaking balls. But been able to do damage against all three pitch types this year.
0: As this offering is outside, and Nicky, who drove in a run with a single in the fourth, up in the count here at 2-0. On the Quick Trip scoreboard, they're underway out in Seattle. Reds getting a run in the first inning with a 1-0 lead. Seattle batting now in the bottom half of the first. This pitch on the inside corner for a strike, make it 2-1. Cincinnati's starting pitcher tonight, the hard-throwing right-hander Chase Burns. Burns with an ERA just a little bit over 2.5 entering play tonight. So again, the Reds are up early there, 1-0. This pitch gets popped up foul, back out of play left side. 2-2 the count. The Guardians, winners at home against the Twins again, 5-2. That final score. So Cleveland currently sitting in the number 2 wildcard spot in the American League, improving to 54-48, meaning that right now the White Sox lead over the Guardians for first in the AL Central stands at just a half game. 2-2 the count here to Lopez. Schweitzer deals. And that one is hit out into left center field. Peters running back into his right. He'll track it down deep in the alley and left center to get Lopez for the final out in the inning. But the Rangers score four times here in the fifth on three hits. We'll head to the sixth. It's 9-0 Texas on the Trajan Wealth Rangers Radio Network.
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6: My name is Emma.

0: White's her set, the 1-2. Swinging a foul back off the netting, so Nimmo stays alive.
1: Hey, the Red Sox didn't lose again.
2: Yeah, the rain got to them.
0: Yeah, the Red Sox trying to extend their winning streak. We'll have to wait. Their game at Fenway Park against the Orioles postponed due to rain. 1-2. Swing and a ball slashed foul towards the camera well on the near side of the third base dugout. Count remains 1-2. The Red Sox have won 14 straight games. They were 11 games under 500 when they won the first of these 14 straight, or right before they won the first. They're now three games over.
2: They were on the bus to Sellersville.
0: Yeah. 1-2. Check swing. Did Nimmo go? No, he did not. Third base umpire Ryan Addison says no swing, so they count 2-2. We've got a very mobile tarps off section tonight. The 2-2 fouled away, lobbed out of play to the left. At first, they were up in the Budweiser reclining chair section in left. And then they moved a little bit more into foul territory in the 300s level, I guess, between left and third. 2-2, sweeper, check, swing, and Nimmo didn't go. And now they're kind of across the way, just a few sections foul of the foul pole in the 300s level and right. It's like a Where's Waldo. The 3-2, swing and a ball sliced into left field, a base hit. Nimmo, a four-hit night. So leadoff base runner for the Rangers. Hey, let's pause for station identification along the Trajan Wealth Rangers Radio Network.
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0: Great night for Brandon Nimmo. One on for Jake Berger. First pitch, Berger takes. Fastball for a strike. Berger 1-for-3 with a double. Drove in a run in the third with the two-bagger that he walloped out to left. A one. A swing and a miss on a slider. Count nothing and two. Brandon Nimmo with his fourth hit tonight. All four have come against lefties. First time in his career he's had four hits in a single game against left-handed pitching. Two to Berger. Schweitzer kicks. The lefty's pitch. A swing and a cue ball. First base side. In comes Murakami. He fields it in fair territory and then applies the tag to Berger just as he runs by. So Berger's retired. Nimmo up to second. One away for Ezekiel Duran.
2: One thing you want to do there when you're Murakami, you've got Berger, big guy who runs fairly well, barreling at you. You want to tag him, but you want to make it a light tag so that you don't end up doing something there to your wrist.
0: First pitch to Duran, a swing and a tip into Romo's mitt. Yeah, Berger did not employ the runaway and play a game of tag strategy that Elias Diaz did earlier.
2: That was the train full steam ahead.
0: 0-1. That's inside. Count 1-1 to Zeke. Hey, our broadcast brought to you by Balcones. Discover Balcones Distilling, the original Texas whiskey. Schweitzer on the first base side. Set, kicks, 1-1. Swing and a miss. Duran whiffs on a changeup below the zone in the count 1-2. Unfortunately, the Astros are winning their game against the Marlins, although the Marlins trying to stage a comeback. They were down 5-1. It's now 5-3. Tatsuya Imai started for Houston. 1-2. Duran on the ground, hard towards the middle, past the dive of Acuna into left field, a base hit. Nimmo rounds third, he comes home, he scores, standing up. Ezekiel Duran with an RBI single. Rangers reach double figures on Zeke's second hit of the ballgame. It's now Texas on top, 10-0.
2: Yet another two-strike hit for the Rangers. That's been a big part of their success on offense when they've been able to put up some runs here recently. And there, Zeke gets a hold of a changeup and gets it just beyond the reach of Acuna. Acuna's going to have nightmares tonight. The number of balls that have been hit by him to his left and just above him.
0: First pitch to Cam Colley. That's a fastball at the top of the zone for a strike. No one. Wave and a miss. Fastball at 95, and the count's nothing and two to Colley. Yeah, and Acuna wasn't even supposed to start. He thought he was going to have the beginning of the night off, but Colson Montgomery unable to go. Josh Young exited the game tonight with left calf tightness, but he's back in the dugout. Hopefully nothing that will keep him out for too long. Rangers play the White Sox tomorrow, then are off on Thursday. 0-2, swinging a foul back. So perhaps Josh might get tomorrow off and then combine that with the scheduled off day on Thursday. O2 swinging a ball foul just in front of Elias Diaz's feet near the on-deck circle. So Colley staying alive. Count nothing in two. Our Aces update brought to you by Choctaw Casinos and Resorts. How about the Mets? They're going to sell. They're 17 games under 500, but they're beating the Brewers, who are off to the best start in their franchise's history, which is saying something because they've been really good consistently for quite some time. Now it's six shutout innings from Zach Thornton, the 24-year-old lefty. 0-2. Colley takes just high. Romo asks for a challenge, and he's going to lose the challenge here. I don't think that pitch was relatively close to the top of the zone.
2: Wow.
0: Yeah, it wasn't. And we got at least an inch there.
2: Almost two.
0: Yeah, almost 2 inches. So now the White Sox out of challenges. They're down 10-0. It's probably immaterial. Duran leads off of first. The 1-2. Swing and a miss. Colley chases a slider below the zone. And that is out number two here in the bottom of the sixth. You know, again, 10-0, so whatever. But I guess, you know, when you're considering strategy, an out is an out, but I wonder, especially if it's not a super high leverage hitter, if it's worth burning a potential miss on an 0-2 pitch, which the Diaz fouled off. It would be 1-2, right, if you don't challenge in that situation. That still puts the advantage somewhat heavily in favor of the pitcher. Now, of course, you know, you just mentioned it. Two-strike hitting has been a strength of the Rangers here tonight. And, you know, an out's not an out until the out is actually completed. But if you only have one miss left, I wonder in a closer game if that would factor in. The 0-1, Diaz takes. Fastball, very top of the zone for a strike to count nothing in two.
2: But to be this deep in the season and to be this familiar with where the zone is, to miss by that much,
0: yeah,
2: it's not good.
0: And remember, the zone changes batter to batter. And one of the things we talked about at the beginning of the year is, you know, catchers who are able to understand the changing nature of the zone, you know, could be at an advantage. The 0-2 pitch is outside. So what's a strike for you might not be a strike for me, obviously. It's all based on the height of the player. But that was a bad miss. The 1-2. Swinging a bouncer. Foul, third base side. Corey Ragsdale tries to kick it. I think he whiffed on that. in the World Cup spirit, and the count remains 1-2.
2: By the way, the last 8 Ranger batters have all gotten to 2 strikes in the count.
0: Well, they're making Schweitzer work. He's up to 45 pitches in less than 2 innings of work. Rangers up 10-0. 1-2 in that tie. I can't make out what the tarps off section is chanting. It sounded like "We want Texas," but I'm not really sure why they would be chanting that, so I'm almost certain that I'm not hearing that correctly. "We want X's?" Are they all trying to get divorced? 2-2. Diaz swings, and that one's fouled behind home plate, up and out of play, and the count remains 2-2.
2: Actually, I think, you know, you get really hungry when you're doing that for such a long period of time. I think they were chanting, "We want breakfast."
0: Oh, yeah.
2: I think that's what they were chanting.
0: Well, with the way this game's moving, by the time it ends, it might be time for breakfast. 2-2. Swinging a ball, hit off the end of the bat on the ground at first. Murakami fields it right by the bag. He just takes one step to his left, touches it up, and that ends the inning. But the Rangers get a run. Ezekiel Duran singles home Brandon Nimmo. It's 10-0 Texas through 6 on the Trajan Wealth Rangers Radio Network.
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1: 2-2. Change up low. 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
0: We want breakfast. See?
2: Is that what they're saying?
0: No.
1: That'd be amazing if it was. 3-2. Strike three called. Fastball at 91. He freezes Mydroff. And Gonzalez with a donut in his first major league inning in over a year. We go to the bottom of the seventh. It's stretch time in Arlington. Rangers leading 10-0 on the Trajan Wealth Rangers Radio Network.

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6: Said nothing, Rangers on top. We go to the bottom of the seventh, Alejandro Osuna in the box, 2-for-3 tonight with 3 RBIs. And the first pitch in there for a strike. He's got a couple of RBI producing singles, an RBI single in the fourth and a 2-run single in the fifth. The fifth was the inning the Rangers really put this one out of hand. And Osuna swings 0-1 and slices one to left center, and that falls for a base hit. Another hit off of a lefty for a left-handed hitting Ranger. This is Osuna's third hit of the night. And with Wyatt Langford due up, the Rangers are going to give Wyatt the rest of the ball game off. Wyatt going 2-for-4 with a single and a homer. Austin Wins is making his Rangers debut. The San Diego-born catcher who broke into the big leagues in 2018 was just added to the roster today with Kyle Higashioka going on the IL. He swings with the first pitch. It's a high fly ball to left center. Antonacci and Peters over. It's Antonacci who makes the call and the catch. Left fielder puts it away for the first out. We barely got to talk about you, Austin. Now, Langford DHing tonight. So, Wins will either remain as a DH or the Rangers might maneuver and up 10-0, run the risk of having their pitcher in the lineup, which, again, in a 10-run game, it's more palatable. First pitch to Foscue. Strike over the outside corner. You can also just leave Wins in as the DH, and then if you run into a situation where you need him to catch, then you make that pull. Foscue, 1-for-4, and the 0-1 is high, count 1-1. Just a little bit about Wins in this 10-run game. He broke in with the Orioles. He's played for the Orioles, the Giants, the Dodgers, the Rockies, the Reds, the Athletics, and the Braves. This year, the Rangers are his third team. The Athletics, the Braves, and now the Rangers. 1-1. Outside. As a matter of fact, he played in 4 games against the Rangers with the Athletics. He didn't start all 4. Started 3 of them. 2-1, Foskey swings and fouls one back. One of Wins's 4 hits this year came against the Rangers. Now, Danny Jansen, by the way, continues to progress, but obviously not yet ready. 2-2. Swinging a foul back again. 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
7: And Jansen's been on the IL for a while, and Mahiggy going on the IL today. It only further enhances the value of adding Elias Diaz to this ball club earlier this season and how much he has contributed to the club.
6: No kidding. 2-2 fouled back. Foskey staying alive with one out here in the bottom of the seventh, runner at first. Yeah, what a great move. Nicky Lopez and Elias Diaz, big contributors. 2-2, that's low in the count full. By the way, I want to give a shout-out to Jason. Jason made sure to let me know on Twitter that he was one of the ones who didn't hear your Reds-Mariners update, but tuned in time for mine.
7: See, and he's probably not the only one.
6: Yeah. 3-2. Foscue laces one to center, but it hangs up for Peters, who comes in, freezes, and makes the catch. So Foscue, a hard line out, two outs, bottom seven. It's still 1-0 Reds in the top of the fourth. Again, the Rangers, a half game back of the Mariners. And I think I just turned and saw Eugenio Suarez hit a home run. I did. So it's now 2-0 Reds over the Mariners. That just happened. Suarez hitting it against his former team while playing for his former and now once again current team as Lopez swings and rips one into right field, a base hit. That probably made no sense what I just said. You got it.
7: I knew where you were going.
6: Suarez was a Red, then a Mariner, then left the Mariners, then was back with the Mariners, and now is back with the Reds. Hey, it's Evan Carter who's going to come in and swing the stick for Brandon Nimmo, who goes 4-for-4 with a homer and three singles, his first career game with four hits against left-handed pitching. So Carter going to get a chance against the lefty Schweitzer. We'll also give Nimmo a chance to get off his feet for the rest of the game. First pitch, Carter swings and slices one in the air to left. It backs Antonacci up. He makes the catch, but not a bad swing there by Carter. But it's an out to end the inning. Seven in the books. Rangers on top, 10-0 on the Trajan Wealth Rangers Radio Network.
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6: 10-0, Rangers leading the White Sox. Evan Carter pinch hit in the bottom of the seventh. He remains in the game in center. Cam Colley moves over to right. Brandon Nimmo out the rest of the way. And to take you on home, here's Matthew.
7: Hope everybody got all of that. There will be an exam later. Here's a swing and a miss by Acuna for strike one as Marco Gonzalez starts his second inning of work. He faced four batters in the seventh, gave up a walk, but also struck out Maidroff. Nothing in 1-2 Acuna. This pitch a little bit high and outside. So make it one ball and one strike. I quickly went back in that season that Marco Gonzalez had a really good year. It was the 2019 season. The 1-1. That's hit past Foscue and out into right center. So a base knock. Colley now in right will pick it up and fire it back in. So Acuna has his first hit and just a second hit for the White Sox here tonight. And that brings up Drew Romo. Now, we played back in 2019. We had three series against the Mariners in Seattle and three here. So the most that a starting pitcher could face the opposing team in that scenario within the division, as Romo takes this pitch for a strike, is six times. And the Rangers faced Marco Gonzalez five times in 2019. The first two times that season, Gonzalez, as the players are wont to say, shoved. He had very good starts against the Rangers. This pitch in there for a strike. And the count to Romo, nothing and two. But the Rangers did get to him in two of those five starts. But in three of the starts, Gonzalez was dominant against Texas that year. This pitch comes in low. So make it one ball and two strikes to Romo. So I think we kind of tend to think, you know, here's a soft tossing lefty. How can he dominate? And three times that year he dominated against the Rangers, but on a couple of occasions the Rangers did get to him.
14: And I think that's probably what made it somewhat frustrating, is that he wasn't throwing 95-97, but you forget there are other parts that go into a pitcher's success.
7: Yep, here's a fly ball out into left, and Osuna is there. No histrionics this time, and he makes the catch on that lazy fly ball for the first out here in the top of the eighth.
14: Now, let's make no mistake about it. Velocity is of great importance. Your margin for error shrinks the slower you throw. You have to have something in the way of great precision or ability to change speeds without velocity.
7: As this pitch hits the top of the zone for strike one here to Sam Antonacci.
14: And the numbers back it up. You know, whether it's just looking at fastballs or breaking balls, velocity matters. It matters in a big way. The idea, well, I don't care how hard you throw, if you can't throw strikes, that really is kind of a cliche that should be dispelled.
7: This pitch also a strike, nothing and two the count.
14: Because it does matter how hard you throw. If I throw it down the middle at 100 and you throw it down the middle at 92, I'm going to have a hell of a lot more success than you are.
7: Mm-hmm.
14: You know, the extreme example, well, you don't throw any strikes. Well, yeah, if I throw 27 straight pitches out of the zone, sure, it doesn't matter how hard I throw. You tell me the last time someone threw 27 straight pitches out of the zone, right? Like, so within reason, it does make a difference. But not everyone can throw with great velocity. So what is your party trick going to be? How are you going to find ways to have success? And Marco Gonzalez, you know, back in his prime, did a great job of that.
7: Really good at changing speeds. Leo, too. And that one gets fouled off here at the plate. And Gonzalez in that 2019 season, his best season for wins. He went 16-13 that year. When you think about that, you know, he didn't miss a turn in the rotation. He made 34 starts. He had 29 decisions. That's almost unheard of these days. This pitch outside and low. One ball, two strikes the count. And he exceeded 200 innings of work that year. He pitched 203 innings, the only time in his career that he went over the 200 milestone in innings pitched. And put up a 3.99 ERA that year. The 1-2, grounded foul right side. Well, we've seen how Antonacci can work a pitcher. Just what we want to see here late in the ballgame of a 10-0 rout. But a kudos to him. In situations like this, sometimes you can stray. But he is definitely not giving up the at-bat. But here, a swing and a miss on a fastball outer half. And Antonacci strikes out. The pitch coming in at 90. A couple of years ago, the last time that Gonzalez was in the big leagues, his average fastball velocity was just a tick over 89. But he's hitting 90 here with the heater with some regularity tonight. So two men are out of the inning, and here's Murakami. Murakami has walked, singled, and flied out, and sends one into center here. Carter waits on it, and he'll bring it down for the final out in the inning. So a leadoff single to Acuna, nothing more. We go to the bottom of the eighth. Texas on top here, 10-0 on the Trajan Wealth Rangers Radio Network.
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7: All right, we got all kinds of changes here for Chicago. And most notably, Luis Angel Acuña is going to pitch now. Jake Berger leading it off. And the first pitch is popped up foul by Jake just over the screen into the seats down to our left for strike one. So Acuña moves from short to the hill here. At first, when he just kind of lobbed in, he'll lob this one in, and it's hit sharply down to third. Backhanded there by Vargas. His throw across in time. And Berger is retired. So one gone here in the last half of the eighth. Want to remind you that coming up on Monday, August the 3rd, when the Rangers are at home against the San Francisco Giants, specialty night tickets will get you a co-branded Grateful Dead Rangers concert t-shirt. And you can purchase your specialty night ticket at Rangers.com. Here's a bouncing ball left side. Vargas to his left up with it. He throws to first, and Ezekiel Duran is the second out of the inning. So Acuña coming in, lobbing him in, and getting some ground ball outs. All right, we now have Chase Mydroth at short. Sam Antonacci has come in from left to play at second base. Junior Perez is now in left. And as ball one gets thrown here to Cam Cauley. To 1-0, a line drive, and that's caught there at second by Antonacci. So Acuña has a 1-2-3, bottom of the eighth. We go to the ninth. Rangers still up here 10-0 on the Trajan Wealth Rangers Radio Network.
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7: All right, here we go. Ninth inning. Rangers with a 10-0 lead. Marco Gonzalez looking to put the finishing touches on this. And has an opportunity for his first career save as he fires one on the inside corner here to Miguel Vargas for strike one. Vargas, Braden Montgomery, and then Junior Perez, the two batters here in the ninth for Chicago. The 0-1, and that's lifted down the right field line. Long run for Cauley to his left. It's dropping, and it drops fair. And bounces up into the seats. It's an automatic double here for Vargas. It looked like it hit the line and then bounced up into the seats. So it's a leadoff double for Vargas here. And as we watch the replay, that ball hit the outside of the chalk. Are you kidding me?
14: Yeah.
7: Wow. So that brings up the switch hitting Montgomery. He'll swing from the right side here against the left-hander Marco Gonzalez, again making his Ranger debut. And here's a ball cracked back to the hill. Gonzalez is up with it, goes about halfway to first and makes the toss to Berger for the out. So one away, and that'll bring up Junior Perez. 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So here's Junior Perez getting his first at-bat in the series. And he swings and hits one high into the air, pretty deep out into left center field. Osuna giving way to Carter, and Evan Carter makes the catch. Deep in the alley in left center, and the White Sox are down to their final out. Gonzalez has faced three batters here in the ninth. He's thrown four pitches. Tristan Peters is the due batter here. Peters tonight 0 for 2 with a walk.
14: Hey, Matt, it's 2-0. The Reds are leading the Mariners in the top of the fifth.
7: Quick trip scoreboard update. Cincinnati batting right now in the top of the fifth. First pitch to Peters. That sails in high for ball one.
14: Yeah, we should get some free gas tonight with how much we've gone to the out-of-town scoreboard.
7: Now the 1-0. And that's outside and low. 2-0 the count. Ellie De La Cruz, his 17th home run of the season. A Eugenio Suarez, his 13th home run of the season, accounting for the Cincinnati runs. Ranger win, Rangers would be 51-50. The Mariner loss, the Mariners would be 51-51. Rangers back in first in the AL West. If that holds, here's a check swing. Did he go? No. Pitch a little bit high, so 3-0 the count here to Peters. Gonzalez, home with a 3-0. And that one down the middle for a strike, 3-1. For Gonzalez in his big league career, this is his ninth relief appearance. And if he gets this next out, it would be his first big league save. 3-1, and that's way outside. So ball four, Peters draws the walk. Runners at first and second now, with two men out for Chase Mydroth. Gonzalez in his big league career with six

0: Gonzalez to Meidroth, first pitch, and that's lifted foul, out of play, right side, strike one. Hey, when the Texas Rangers turn two, McDonald's owner-operators of North Texas, in conjunction with the Texas Rangers Baseball Foundation, will donate $1,000 to the Ronald McDonald Houses of Dallas and Fort Worth. Meidroth 0 for 3. Here comes Gonzalez with a one-strike pitch. And that is down. So make it one ball and one strike. Two on, two out. 1-1 to Meidroth. Gonzalez deals. And that's hit down the right field line, but slicing foul and going out of play. 1-2 the count. You know, these games that have been decided by 8 or more runs, I don't know if we've talked about this recently, but this will be the 10th game the Rangers have played this year where the final outcome was 8 or more runs, and the Rangers will be 5-5 in those 10 games. The 1-2 pitch, hit on the ground, left side. Nicky Lopez up with it. He fires to first, and this one is over. Rangers score early and often. Often referred to as voting in Chicago. But early and often, the Rangers score, and they win tonight by the final of 10-0. We're back with your totals right after this on the Trajan Wealth Rangers Radio Network.
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0: Big result for the Rangers here tonight as they knock off Chicago 10-0. Again, Texas now 51-50 on the season. So, for the time being, tied with Seattle atop the American League West. Again, the Reds leading the Mariners 2-0 as Cincinnati bats in the top of the fifth. So, if the Mariners lose, Texas would be back alone in first in the division. Let's take a look at the totals for the Rangers. 10 runs, 18 hits, no errors with 9 left on base. For Chicago, no runs, 3 hits, no errors with 7 left on base. Kamar Rocker, the winning pitcher, improves to 3-8. Marco Gonzalez, in his Rangers debut, picks up his first career save, and the loss suffered by Chicago starter Noah Schultz. He's 3-7. Our game was played in 2 hours and 41 minutes before a crowd of 26,108. 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Your player of the game, Kamar Rocker, 6 shutout innings. He gives up just 1 hit, walks 2, and strikes out 6 to improve to 3-8 on the season. Let's pause here 10 seconds to

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0: Hey, coming up this Friday, July the 24th, when the Mariners are in town, if you're one of the first 10,000 fans age 18 and older to the ballpark, you'll get the Choctaw Stadium Radio, presented by Choctaw Casinos and Resorts. 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So this series now even at a game apiece tomorrow. Now, the rubber game of the three-game set, the Rangers will have the right-hander Cal Quantrill on the mound going up against Chicago lefty Anthony Kay. Quantrill 3-2 on the year with a 3.93 ERA. Kay is 6-4. His earned run average 4.24. Tomorrow's game will be a night game. Final game of the series at night tomorrow, 7:05. First pitch, and our coverage gets underway with the pregame show starting at 6:30 tomorrow night. Once again, this a game decided by more than 8 runs, and it's happened quite a bit here since late May. In fact, the Rangers in their first 45 games this year did not play a game that was decided by 8 or more runs, but since May the 17th, they have now played their 10th game in which the margin of victory was 8 or more. The Rangers have won 5 of those now and lost 5 of those games. All right, that's going to wrap it up for us. For our engineer here in Arlington, Ken Mendez, for Trevor Beck and Jet Nelson back at Master Control, and for Jared Sandler making his way down onto the field to join Elvis Andrews for the postgame show, I'm Matt Hicks, wishing everyone a very pleasant good evening from Globe Life Field in Arlington. Once again, our final score here tonight, the Texas Rangers 10 and the Chicago White Sox nothing. Have a great evening, everyone.
2: He's at the wall. He leaps. He's got it.
3: 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He is out at third.
4: 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If it's fair, this game is over. It's hooking. It is fair.
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0: They're from winning the SEC at plus money and laying over $2 to make the college football playoff. What do we make of Kirby and the Georgia Bulldogs this year?
1: Yeah, it's a brand you trust, right? Gunnar Stockton's back, and what we saw with him with the high completion percentage last year, dual threat as well in his own right. The big moments, he was equal to the task and then some. I believe they do return 7 starters on offense, 6 on defense. That is great continuity in its own right. You get a couple of big home games and a big test against Oklahoma. Just talked about Auburn. Going down to Ole Miss is going to be fun to see how that works. And, of course, you get Bama and what that game will look like. Greatest outdoor cocktail party taking on Florida in Jacksonville. Hey, 9 games, extra game. I still would feel, I think I've found 9.5s that are over at almost $2. I feel it's like $1.80. Would be I don't think that's too much, because again, you get the cushion, but I think you get a little bullish. I think you take the over 10.5 at the plus 160. Again, you know that the defense is going to do what they do. It's always built that way under Kirby Smart. I would take my chances on an over 10.5 at plus money, just knowing what they're capable of, and a year that I think a lot of people are looking at them to be one of the preeminents out of the Southeastern Conference.
0: I know Tim Murray has dubbed it the year of the quarterback. Gunnar Stockton, one of those quarterbacks, they'll be getting a lot of eyeballs on him. Lenore Sellers will be another quarterback that disappointing last year, only 4 wins for South Carolina and Shane Beamer down there, the younger Beamer ball version down there for South Carolina. Jensen, do we expect the bounce back here? 6.5 is their win total this year.
1: I don't know. Lenora Seller, maybe got hurt towards the end of the year, too. You get the new OC and Kendall Briles coming in. Should be more aggressive in that regard. Again, tried to upgrade the offensive line in the portal. Yikes. You're at Bama, at Florida, at Oklahoma, at Clemson. That screams under to me. So I would say under 6.5 would be where I would go at minus $1.30.
0: Although I do like those last names there, when you've got Beamer and Briles right there as your kind of the brain trust there. I like their dads and what they were able to do back in the day as well. Got a lot to get to here. Greg Peterson is going to join the program here in the next hour. Get his baseball bets. That's all straight ahead right here on VSiN.
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4: My name is Erica, and my son, Kaysen, is a patient at Shriners Children. My oldest called me and said, Kaysen got burnt. 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He wouldn't answer me. 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
5: To survive a burn injury and to return to life unafraid and full of joy and be who you're supposed to be is what we strive to deliver to our patients. 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
6: I wouldn't do anything else.
4: We're just so thankful that Kaysen is still here, because things can change in the blink of an eye. 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

0: Welcome to Wednesday, July 22, Franchise Morning Show, Eddie Radosovich, Ryan Chapman. Day three, SEC Media Days. Kind of a quiet day yesterday. Not a whole lot said. Slowly but surely, we're going to get into the swing of the football things. Baseball taking the kind of the main stage for the professional sports in the United States of America. The end of the World Cup over the weekend. And if this mic stays up, we'll be able to work today. Ryan Chapman, good morning.
1: Good morning. How are you?
0: I mean,
1: outside of it being, you know, 6:03
0: are we going to be honest today? Not really feeling this, but we're here. We're ready to roll.
1: Ready to reload everything and have another fantastic, great, groundbreaking day out in Tampa.
0: I guess. I mean, I be honest. My attention span on this is, I'm not going to say it's closed, because I don't think that that's true, and I'm going to watch it today. But maybe we'll get some more fireworks today.
1: Another
0: day. Tomorrow's going to be pretty good with Texas and LSU.
1: Yeah.
0: I don't know. I mean, if the question was, like, am I interested in anything that Kalen DeBoer has to say today? The political answer would be sure. No, I don't think that there is.
1: It was quiet from Kirby yesterday, which that's not shocking, I don't think, because he usually is just on kind of on media day autopilot. Like, he'll have it's like, here's the Kirby experience. For the most part, he's confident, but looking for the next wave of guys to step up, and he'll pick like one thing to pick at. And yesterday was the wide receiver comment, which, great, thank you to Kirby. Otherwise, it was just all quiet on the Tampa front for the most part.
0: Yeah. He did say that he's been studying the Oklahoma City Thunder over the offseason, which, I don't know. Do I find that interesting? Sure. Other than, like, hearing it and, like, really trying to examine it, no, I don't really care. That's I mean, completely 100% honest.
1: Yeah, it's a it's one of those things where you just go, okay, if you want to get into the nitty gritty and do like 10 minutes on it and explain it from front to back, I'm in on it. But usually you just drop that in there and then head on to the next thing. I was like, okay, thank you.
0: Yeah. That's kind of where that was yesterday. I don't know. We'll see what Vanderbilt ends up being this year. I kind of like Clark Lee. I think he's done an exceptional job out in Nashville. With them not on the schedule, though, I don't really care, nor do I think that they're going to be competing for the SEC championship. So, I don't know. Maybe that's a me thing.
1: Yeah, well, he's just in the same spot for me that Shane Beamer was in last year, which, like, fair, unfair. It's like, you had a really great year. Now let's see, can you back it up, or are you going to be one of the groups that just kind of ebbs and flows way up and down the conference standings based off, like, do you happen to have a quarterback? Or for Shane Beamer, was having a badass defensive line to go along with Lenora Sellers from a couple of years ago.
0: Yeah, they'll be starting a true freshman. I don't really have the highest expectations for them, but I guess in a way that's neither here nor there. It doesn't really bother me. Two more days. We can get through this.
1: We've got
0: kind of the rally cry this morning.
1: DeBoer up first today. Then he'll be followed by John Summerall for the Bama Florida morning session.
0: Okay.
1: We'll get Pete Golding, the first coach, going in the afternoon, and Mike Elko will close this bad boy down.
0: All right. Well, good luck to everybody involved. A&M will be an interesting project this year, just in terms of what they have with Marcel Reed coming back. Obviously, did not go well at the end of the season there in the college football playoff against Miami. So, whatever.
1: We'll check in with them for reals in November.
0: You think that there's anybody? Is there still anybody from Oklahoma there that's gonna bang them over the head with questions about playing Oklahoma? Like Oklahoma had to go through on Monday.
1: I don't know. I think that the A&M reporter should flip it around and just try to, like, every time he raises his hand, bring, like, work back to front with the schedule of start at the very end with Texas and then move through to the November slate.
0: Kind of seemed like that was the bit that we've been going through here on Media Day. You know, every once in a while, towards the back end of media day, and I guess we're after the halfway point now. You get these reporters that are getting a little antsy. Maybe things haven't gone their way this week. Maybe they'll give us something good today to talk about. Other than that, I think that's all we do here is just wait for something worth noting.
1: Don't know if we have the coaches slate today to give us true fireworks. Like, I like John Sumrall. I think he's pretty engaging, but I don't think there's going to be like a big like moment that gets fired around or anything like that.
0: And I think so.
1: And I don't know if Pete Golding, he might be the person in the room that least wants to be in the room, which fits his vibe, which is totally cool. I just don't know if that's going to give you anything, although I am already pretty sympathetic to Pete Golding because I think he's going to get not necessarily from the Ole Miss crew, but from the national crew. I think Pete Golding's press conference is going to end up being half about Lane Kiffin. I think he's going to be like, can we just move? Can we be on to the next thing now?
0: Yeah, at some point he's going to say, hey, guys, we've moved on. We've moved on in a different direction. Let's stop talking about it. Stop asking me about it.
1: He'll just be like, we played an entire college football playoff with me in charge. I know that it's not going to be totally like that, but can we put that in the past?
0: Like, it's kind of like the intern that's not really necessarily an intern anymore. Obviously, they took the tag off, but I don't know. He's been around the block. He's not like a new coach.
1: Right. So we'll see if that gives us anything throughout the day out in Tampa.
0: I'm gonna guess no. Much like media days just in general. But kind of is what it is.
1: Although I think I would rather have the SEC Network scroll on than what just flashed up on ESPN moments ago.
0: 100%. What is it?
1: We had a graphic that was going through the four moments where LeBron changed teams, and it was charting the first time it took him 8 days to announce he was going to Miami. Then it took him like 1 day to announce he was going to Cleveland. Took him 3 days, or whatever, to announce he was going to the Lakers. And now we're on 3 weeks and counting for this one. And I was just like, man, we are scraping the bottom of the barrel to shove LeBron into the Sports Center.
0: Yeah, podcast. I just don't.
1: That was like
0: I
1: the,
0: do care, but I just don't. I don't know. I don't think I have any thoughts on it. The Miami thing's funny. In case you missed it yesterday, the Miami Heat put up basically a link on YouTube for a LeBron James introductory press conference. They claimed to say that they were just preparing in case it happened.
1: We've had a couple of different just. What is going on here from that to there was now, I don't think that anyone seriously thought that like LeBron's plans were being leaked via the PTI podcast feed. But the like PTI, when they just pod their show, I guess the producer had put like, was he the ace in the hole to land LeBron, even though they did not talk? So that must've been something that was on the original cut and then didn't make the actual show or whatever. But we've had a couple of those hiccups where I'm just like, I don't think that LeBron is making any announcements via a Heat YouTube link or a like PTI show notes that didn't get updated.
0: Kind of funny. Would love to get a video camera of the social media intern or the, whoever, the low-level worker in the communication staff that was responsible for posting that on the Miami Heat's. Okay, I'm not doing this today. This thing falls down every day. These mic flags. What's going on with this? How do I take this off? I need to take it off today. I will figure that out at some point this morning.
1: It's the project for the day.
0: Yeah, well, it's just, I hate it. I hate this thing. I hate this mic, too. Oh, well. We got to figure it out. That's where we're at, though, on this July 22nd.
1: Doing that and try not to melt. That's the other thing.
0: Oh, my God.
1: Because yesterday, like, we knew it was coming. There's no amount of talking about, like, I know it's going to be hot. I know it's going to be hot. Mm-hmm. That can prepare me for when I look down at multiple times through the day on my phone And I just got like the weather widget on my lock screen. And so anytime I look at the time, it's just a quick glance below to see it was like a high of 105.
2: Yeah, I got it in my car yesterday.
1: With it being 103. Yeah. The I forgot to even look at the little like thermometer in the car just to see how that was going, because I was just trying to get as many as much air just blowing in my direction as possible.
2: Dangerous heat if you were outside for extended periods of time. Just miserable. And I think that we're headed back up there today, aren't we?
1: Yeah, it's going to get, I don't know if it's going to get all the way up to like 103, but we are rolling back into Weather Channel claims 98 today.
2: Yeah, it's, doesn't need to be triple digits. It's probably going to be triple digits in some places in the state.
1: Have you looked to next week?
2: It's miserable. Yeah, we're here. I mean, this has happened. This is what you fear.
1: We are
2: closing
1: out July with a bang. This is, again, the Weather Channel projections. I know there'll be a ton of people out that you follow this weekend. 101 on Saturday, 104 on Sunday is the projection. Monday, 106, Tuesday, 107, Wednesday, 106, Thursday, 104, and back to a cool 100 on the dot on Friday.
2: You know, we're getting to the period of the year where, you know, like the high 80s, the low 90s, feels like you go outside and it's like, oh, this feels like winter. It feels a little cooler.
1: Yeah, it feels like a nice fall, crisp air comes in. You look up and it's 85 degrees. It gets so hot this time of year that even Scout the dog looks outside, and like when I open the door for her to go to the restroom, she's like, do I have to?
2: Yeah, we need to put down one of those pads inside and just let me do it in here, because this is something.
1: She's like, surely we have a workaround to whatever this is.
2: It's miserable. It's absolutely miserable. It makes you wonder why you live here. It's that type of heat. All right, 6:13, Franchise and Boarding Show. We'll take an opening timeout. It was good to hear from Shane Bieber yesterday. I don't know what they're going to be doing up in Columbia this year. It seems like that's going to be a very interesting team to watch. Be back.
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0: Welcome back, 617 Franchise Boarding Show. I mean, honestly, the coolest thing to come out of it, or not out of it, but out of yesterday in the college football sector was the, how about the Northwestern Stadium? That looks pretty sweet.
1: It looks unbelievable. I hope that they get a, I hope they get a team that's worth like filling that thing up and having that thing rocking. Like, especially
0: it
1: could be.
0: It had, it has very much, what's it called? Baylor vibes.
1: Yes.
0: McLean Stadium.
1: Yeah.
0: A little bit, like just a little bit smaller setting.
1: I know that they've talked a great deal in like the design and stuff like that, but they're putting the student section in the end zone, which they're putting in that end zone that's really, steep and basically they basically said we would like to have a like European soccer style. You're really, really close to the field, right on top of the action, rowdy, and like instead of the student section being behind like the opponent's bench or something like that, we're hoping to create just an entire like the end zone's a madhouse, and by the end zone being a madhouse, it like seeps out to the rest of the field. So I know that they've got a little bit of ways to go here, and they've had some interesting just with the temporary stadium and all that. It's been an interesting time if you've been like a Northwestern football player or fan that's going to every single game as far as the various spots they've been posted up at.
0: Kind of a cool deal there on the banks of Lake Michigan, I believe. Chip Kelly looked like he was excited to talk to the media yesterday. That's an all-time picture. That might be. It's an early candidate for picture of the year in college football, and
1: yes.
0: The football season hasn't even begun. We are like minus 30 days from beginning.
1: That is like a, that was the perfect, hey, like final vestige of the preseason going into camp type situation. Like we're back when we're hitting stuff like that from Chip.
0: Hand up, didn't remember that he had been hired to be the offensive coordinator over there either.
1: Yeah, that was the sitting around going, this has become the most random situation, the Big Ten, between like Fitzgerald back in the mix, not at Northwestern, Chip Kelly, now the Northwestern. It's just been like a random, like, who's who of, who is the offensive coordinator? Who's the coach getting fired up again? Okay, let's make this thing happen.
0: Perfect compilation for what we needed on July 21st, though. Something like that. But when that's like the big takeaway from a Tuesday in America, you know that there wasn't much going on.
1: Yeah, I was much more in the mix on the baseball happenings, much more interested in the baseball happenings last night than anything that ended up coming out of Tampa yesterday. It was aided by a pretty wonky finish for Dodgers-Phillies, which was kind of fun last night.
0: I was watching a little bit of that last night, definitely. I'm not real sure what JT Realmuto was doing there.
1: Yeah.
0: Oklahoma zone, by the way. Hell of a baseball career.
1: We're going to go hyper-aggressive in a good way, like looking to make something happen as opposed to maybe a little brain fart of the bases. Not exactly the most the most routine double play to end a game there, but shout out to everyone involved nonetheless.
0: Yeah. Oh, my God. I got to stop yawning at some point today. Who was it? Max Muncy that had the two-run homer. That's all the Dodgers needed for the night.
1: Yeah,
0: 2-1 win over the Phillies.
1: Turns out the only thing that can slow down Boston right now is rain.
0: Yeah, Boston and the Yankees rained out yesterday, so there was two rainouts. I think they're actually making some of those games up today. In fact, yes, they're both getting made up today on July 22nd. So a little afternoon baseball, if that fits your fancy. What else happened yesterday? Cubs played well. Watched a little bit of the Braves last night. The Padres are actually like kind of playing a little bit better.
1: Yeah,
0: they do. They scored 19 runs on Sunday night in Kansas City.
1: Yeah, they got after it last night, which with Ronaldo out there, that was kind of like the hey, if they're gonna lock in and start to truly get after it about the third or fourth inning, it's kind of like expected as far as that goes. Threw the rookie into the mix. It did. Fine, did okay. It was one of those nights where you're just like, yeah, okay, they the Padres got this one.
0: You lose baseball games.
1: Yeah, it was just one of those. You're just like, yep. From the moment that the Tatis double in the fourth, I was like, okay, I think that unless the offense and this gets into like a home run derby, that it's just one of those nights where it's like the Padres, good lineup, tip your cap, and you move on to the Wednesday happenings for the most part.
0: Cardinals have lost four in a row. I didn't realize the other night that when the Angels came back, it was like they broke like a gosh, I need to find the number now, but they snapped a massive skid of games in which they trailed going into the ninth inning. Angels ninth inning comeback. This was this would have been Monday night. They had they'd lost 106 games in a row.
1: Goodness.
0: When they trailed.
1: When they're down, they're down, down.
0: Let's see here. Yeah, for the first time in 106 games, the Angels won a game when they were trailing in the ninth inning, according to ESPN. That seems impossible. Like you would just run into a two-run homer at some point.
1: Yeah, it's also the kind of stuff that you're just quietly picking up. I don't know what the process is, but I like to imagine that you pick up the phone and place an actual call over to Elias Sports Bureau. And if you're the Angels, you're like, can you just lose all these records, please? Can we just not fire that out there? It's almost like, can we just enjoy the win without having to do the 106-game type situation?
0: There was something else that coincided with it. I'll find it during one of the breaks today.
1: I did do a
0: baseball team, though.
1: This is how sick I got yesterday. Maybe it's just because I was in, like, four-box mode. But I put on maybe the most depressed baseball series this week that's going down for a little bit, which is Giants-Royals, which ended up being a good game last night, but I was just like, these are just two depressed baseball teams.
0: Royals won like four in a row all of a sudden.
1: Yeah, they've quote-unquote come alive, but these are just two teams that are playing out the string here until they can get to an early vacation once October rolls around.
0: Yeah, that I did the same. I did the same last night. Rays beat up on the Blue Jays. Blue Jays been disappointing, to say the least.
1: Yeah, it has gone from, I don't know at what point in the season you officially stop the hangover of last year into just, and maybe it's just that by the time that they really decide to start going, you just look up at the standings and go, yep, this just kind of a lost season.
0: They have been, they've been gross. I don't know any other way to put it. They've been really, really gross. And I think maybe the most like frustrating thing for Blue Jays fans, I don't know any Blue Jays fans, but maybe the most disappointing thing is, you know, they signed Vladimir Guerrero to the massive contract. He's been terrible this year.
1: Yeah, it's like beyond a slump. It's just as bad as it
0: gets. Just had a bad year. Then they gave up, like, they were down 10-0, like, quick yesterday.
1: Yeah, they just look dead, which is kind of jarring for it. It's one thing to come back and have as good a year, but they were just like, I don't know, by the time that we had gotten to everyone's in the playoff hunt, like rounding in on the other side of the deadline last year, Toronto was just so much fun to watch. And to see them just look deader than dead and have absolutely no energy out there, it feels like if they get behind by two or three runs in the first three innings, they just kind of let go of the rope night to night.
0: Oh, that's good for them. Astros played a little bit better. Seattle played a little bit better. Seattle all of a sudden back up into first place, although they do, they ended up losing last night. Yeah.
1: They're back to half a game back technically of the Rangers. So
0: won last night. They beat the hell out of, I was watching a little bit of that. They beat the hell out of the White Sox.
1: Yeah. It's been a,
0: 18 hits for the Rangers last night.
1: White Sox now tied with Cleveland at the top of the Central. So,
0: yeah, two teams that you know, had pretty good first halves, the White Sox and the Marlins. We'll see. I mean, the White Sox still keep their head above water a little bit. I don't know if they're going to be able to get that thing across the finish line by any means, but should be interesting.
1: For the White Sox, it's a weird thing of, I know that no one around there is into like any kind of moral victory, especially with the way that the last 5 years have gone, basically. But to even have just been where they were at All-Star, even if they kind of fall off a little bit, that seems like a success. I never know what the bar is for the Marlins, just because it feels like you're always on a five-year clock before the ownership decides that they would like to trade everybody off, usually to like in the league where you're going to have them crushing all year long for the next like decade, and then you like fully hit the Marlins reset.
0: No doubt. It will it'll be interesting. I mean, the next couple of weeks will be interesting. I think we're now officially under 2 weeks from the Major League Baseball trade deadline.
1: Yeah, August 3rd. So is that two Mondays from now?
0: Those are the conversations that are coming to the forefront here over the next, you know, 14, 13 days.
1: Feels like this weekend, I don't know, heat up as far as like deals go, but it feels like this weekend is when you'll start to hear some of the noise out of various organizations that they've officially decided to like be sellers, which then sets up a next week of who's actually on the market and who's going to get in the mix there.
0: And there's a lot of them that have decisions to make. I mean, I think Boston, obviously, their decision's probably a little bit different than maybe it was before this 15-game or 14-game winning streak. You have the Cardinals, it sounds like, are going to be a team that maybe thinks about hitting the eject button, even though they're only two games over 500. The Pittsburgh Pirates are all of a sudden in a tie for third place in the NL Central. Maybe they want to try to make some moves. If they want to try to somewhat get back into a wild card situation, I don't think that anybody's going to catch the Brewers, but we'll see.
1: I think the most interesting team to me is
0: Diamondbacks.
1: The Diamondbacks don't know, as they've kind of just sitting tight. They're what, 3.5 back of?
0: I mean, nobody's going to catch the Dodgers out there, but
1: yeah,
0: we're talking about wild card stuff.
1: Yeah, of wild card. Yeah, as far as that goes,
0: technically they would be tied today with the Pirates and the Cardinals.
1: The most interesting team to me is still going to be Detroit, because they're still just out lingering.
0: Yeah.
1: 5 back, which is close enough. But the problem that they're going to have is not the actual number. It's the fact that you've got the Astros, the Twins, the Orioles, Seattle. You've got to climb over a huge amount of teams on top of whatever that number is.
0: Well, you have to make the uncomfortable decision, too, of do you want to move Tarek Skubal for... Or do you want to keep him and make a run of that I think we all probably agree would end up being what you want to win, like 2 or 3 games in the playoffs? Like, they're not going to win the World Series.
1: It's not going to satisfy anybody. And
0: right.
1: then you're on the what did we leave on the table just to chase a little bit of joy?
0: Right. And then ultimately, if you end up losing him, like, what do you do then?
1: Right.
0: So, like, do you want to trade him now, get something, piss off the fan base, but at the end of the day, you're probably making the franchise at least, you're getting something for him? Or do you want to try to keep him? Probably not really try to truly compete for the championship.
1: You're kind of just selling a dream, right?
0: It's a tough decision.
1: It seems like they've been so far apart during all the arbitration stuff, and it's been two through the ringer of arbitration, and then like, okay, we'd like to extend, and they just seem Detroit's not going to put that money down. And so it's, do you want to just continue to sell the dream until like it strikes midnight, or do you want to probably make the shrewd ownership move and the shrewd front office move, which is going to make you no friends?
0: I mean, if you know that you're probably not getting anything out of it, you probably know what needs to be done. Which would make it even more interesting, like, who are the teams that are going to go give you something? I don't know.
1: And then you have a team that's like interesting on the other end of it is the Mets.
0: Mm-hmm.
1: Just as far as they've basically said, I mean, just if you like a piece on the roster, just pick up the phone and make a call. We'll figure it out from there.
0: What are they? They 4-1 since the All-Star break?
1: Yeah, they had the good.
0: They swept the Phillies.
1: The good check-in in Philly.
0: And then I think they've split the first 2 games in Milwaukee.
1: Yeah, one last night. So at least they're.
0: I mean, they're just planning it out unless they get on the a big run like the Red Sox. I mean, it's just that thing is playing out the string.
1: Yeah, I mean, they can go on a big run like the Red Sox and still be drawn dead. That's the other bit is that like you could, if they rip off 15, it's like congrats. You need to rip off 15 in a row to get onto the graphic, not even to be in a spot for any kind of wild card or to hunt down the Braves or the Phillies.
0: It's a bad situation up there. Steve Cohen can't be happy with how his money was, it was spent already, but it can't be happy with the returns that he's been getting.
1: He's in the doing podcasts, like sitting down and doing long interviews on podcast version of the, I don't know if this is like the ownership stages of grief or the new owner stages of grief, but he's officially there. I wonder if we're another tough go of it away from him finally deciding, like, I'm going to turn to do the ESPN. I'm done doing media. Like, I'll just do the preseason, postseason when I have to, as opposed to calling up anybody at the big stations or sitting down doing any podcasts. Because
0: anything to keep up.
1: Yeah, it sounds like the reception from Mets fans is, please shut the hell up. Please.
0: I can imagine. At 6:33, Franchise Morning Show. 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

0: Welcome back. Franchise Morning Show getting underway here on a Wednesday, pump day in the BLC. It's going to be 1,000 degrees today. So if you are headed outdoors today, God bless you. Just walking into a local eatery. I don't care what. I was walking in Chipotle last night on the way back from Norman.
1: Yeah.
0: There was this guy that we were like kind of walking out at the same time. And just walked out and, you know, I held the door open for me. I was like, God, it's hot out here. And he you could tell that he had been, works with the outdoor sector.
1: Yes.
0: You can just tell. And he's like, I've been out in it all day. And I said, God bless you, brother. Go take a shower. Take a cold shower, an ice tub bath. But I guess that's kind of the bit that we play here in the state of Oklahoma. We know that it's going to be miserable for the next month.
1: Yeah, I was thinking about, I know yesterday I was a little complainy about the Norman pickup situation. Yesterday, I thought I heard one of the big trucks out in the cul-de-sac. My immediate thought was actually like, oh, no, guys, you don't need to be doing this today. Like,
0: don't do
1: like,
0: this today.
1: Like, we'll be all right. Like, it's, as annoying as it is, we'll be okay. No, I'm not going outside. I don't need to see a clean cul-de-sac. I was like, that is not what I want for my friends across Norman.
0: City of Norman has picked a interesting time to tear up all the roads. I don't know if you've caught any of that. I know that, where'd you say? Over on the east side of town, they're doing some, on the west side of town,
1: yeah,
0: they're doing some.
1: I mean, we live off of Robinson, and Robinson is basically from 35, so from the Waffle House over there, all the way to straight up the turn into my neighborhood. It is just totally shredded. So
0: oh, that's good. That's great.
1: We're into the, like, every single day I get back, it's a new route of, like, what lane we're driving in as well, which is all, like, I feel like my brain should be able to be on super autopilot, totally off, and there are moments where I'm like, am I supposed to be in the right lane? Are we in the middle? Are we creating a new lane? What's going on here?
0: It's not the best time is probably what I would have said, but
1: no,
0: I guess technically they still got about a month.
1: Look,
0: a month and some change.
1: I'd rather that happen as opposed to about the time that you and I start covering some like open practice bits,
0: yeah, sure,
1: at the rugby fields. And then start tearing stuff up. I'm just like, guys, you know that like rush is this week and then the students are gonna be back here in the next like 2 weeks. Like, why did we had a whole summer to do this? What are we doing?
0: It all comes together rather quickly around these parts.
1: I will say, at least the progress on Robinson, it does seem to be generally going quickly.
0: Yeah.
1: So that's like a positive as far as that. It just was a, I think if it happened at any other time, I'd be like, oh, well, this is going to be a 2 week, you know, just minor annoyance. Mm-hmm. But the fact that it was like we had just gone from war zone to, and now there's construction all around, I was like, sorry, could you give us 5 minutes? Could we have bounced this back maybe another week or two just to breathe?
0: No doubt. Football season is upon us, though, which is a good thing. We just got to get through this together.
1: Almost there. It's been weird to, like, we knew it was coming. We've talked about it coming. It's still been weird to see some of the reports out from, like, the NFL ranks of just, hey, so-and-so's coming for our rookie camp. Hey, these rookies are reported here and there, knowing that, what'd we say, by next Tuesday that every single team's going to be in camp? And
0: yeah, that it basically be starting this to weekend. Gear up. It'll basically be this weekend when everybody gets into town. Should be quite fun. How about the one thing that, you know, we were talking about the SEC Media Day that we did not note yesterday, and it was for sure the biggest story coming out of Tampa Bay. Legend. Did you see that?
1: Yes.
0: The legend got
1: ejected.
0: Got ejected from the second floor. And now he's threatening to sue.
1: What did
0: the legend? If you're not familiar, is the infamous caller into the Feinbaum show. And I didn't realize that he followed me on Twitter, which I think is kind of fun.
1: My follow-up question was: did he get credentialed or did he just like make it through the gates?
0: I think he made it through the gates,
1: which is fantastic.
0: It's the best It's the best thing that you could have asked for yesterday. So the legend has put out a couple tweets yesterday. You know, he does his own radio show, which I think is awesome.
1: Which, and it's, he does his own radio show, which is, it sounds like it is a, he pays for the time. Like, he's he's not an employee of the radio station. He pays for the time to put on the legend show.
0: So, he's the legend 120139 on Twitter. The legend 120139. He's electric, and I'm just now seeing that he's actually, he's been putting out his own reports. Like, he's doing his own media day. He's gone rogue.
1: He it appears that he was interviewing people from the AL.com story said that he was in a, like, tucked away in a section of the second floor that is not a, you must have credentials to get past this moment. So he was just, like, flagging people down and doing interviews basically outside of what I'm just going to assume is, like, outside of the bathroom.
0: Oh, God. Okay. Well, he is also wearing a... he is also wearing a fake credential, so this might not be good for the legend. But the SEC, this is what he tweeted yesterday, and he tagged the SEC. The SEC has 24 hours to publicly apologize to me for public humiliation, discrimination, and restricting me from a public area in a hotel where I am a guest. If I am not apologized to in 24 hours, two of the best lawyers in Alabama will be in federal court with a lawsuit Thursday morning. So we have that to look forward to today. Will the SEC issue an apology to Legend?
1: He needed to make more of a, like, Joker from the Dark Knight, like, little video. Like, he needed to spice together some of the, I have your media here with me. You have, you know.
0: Well, he's got to be careful because I don't know if he wants to be doing that. I think he's a, how do we say this? I think he's an ex-felon. In fact, I know that. I think he killed somebody back in the day.
1: Oh, my goodness. I did not know that.
0: Yeah.
1: I was just appreciating.
0: I think he spent some time in prison.
1: I was just appreciating. I think that maybe the gauntlet has been thrown down, and maybe I can get with Carrie and discuss with you guys. I think that the Sooner Scoop crew is a very, very classy group. They always present very professionally. But if you guys wanted to add the navy blazer with Soonerscoop.com embroidered over, like, the right breast pocket, basically, I think that that would be a good addition to your coverage this year.
0: I'm not going to lie. I'm kind of jealous of his getup that he has here.
1: Especially that he tosses on what looks to be just a regular-ass T-shirt underneath it. Like, not,
0: oh, absolutely.
1: Not even like a base layer white or anything like that. It's straight up just a, I rolled the T-shirt out and, oh, hey, I tossed the blazer over it. Maybe you just get that out for the post-game wrap type shit. Like, it's just in the bag, stuff like that. And then you bust it out for the post-game instant reaction and then back into the garment bag it goes.
0: He is a creature. There's no doubt about that. When we were driving down to Tuscaloosa, you know, back for the football game back in November, he actually was hosting his own radio show on the Saturday boarding, and it was awesome.
1: Just as far as, was it one of those, like, you stepped into a truly different world?
0: I mean, it's legitimately exactly what you would think. Legitimate.
1: It's what you want. It's what you want to get you fired up.
0: I think, if I remember correctly, I can't remember exactly what it was, but I think he predicted Alabama to beat OU 38-3.
1: Nice.
0: I can't remember, though. It was an enjoyable... It made a very hungover drive enjoyable is probably the best way to say it.
1: It saved the morning, basically, because, like, once you got there, you knew we were gonna ramp up and get the football juices flowing, and it was gonna be, you know, a new spot. But that doesn't make the drive any less you know, more of a grind after you've been traveling all weekend.
0: Yeah, it was rough. So good luck to the legend today.
1: Hopefully
0: he doesn't have to take action against the Southeastern Conference.
1: I think, could I just say, out of fear of repercussion, that we stand with the legend until otherwise noted?
0: Does he cuss in any of these videos?
1: I don't know. Here, I'll if you have one or two that you really, really enjoy, I will preview those over the break and ensure that we're on good footing.
0: Cool. Tough scene for ESPN yesterday. Obviously, the Carl Ravage news came down while we were out there was or while we were on yesterday morning. There was many of I don't even know, like not in memory tweets, but like basically just like the picture of him and Peter Gammons, Harold Reynolds, Baseball Tonight. That was a big part of my childhood. I always thought Carl Ravage did a really good job. He wasn't the only one that lost his job at ESPN yesterday. Just kind of gross the way that they did it.
1: It
0: like somebody basically, he did a Major League Baseball game on Tuesday night, or I mean Monday night, and basically got a phone call on Tuesday morning from the New York Times wondering if he had comment because he had been let go and he didn't even know about it. I don't know if that's the way to treat somebody that worked 33, 31 years for you.
1: Yeah, and it falls in line with the, like, whether you loved all the Ryan Clark content or it was kind of an eye roll up there, it's like, I am very sympathetic to all the cuts that happen, especially when it happens and you find out via, like, someone reaching out and sourcing it as opposed to simply the all-staff meeting that happens.
0: Yeah, I definitely... I would say that Ryan Clark's not my favorite person in the entire world, but at the same time, I don't think he probably deserved finding out that he got fired while on air. That's insane.
1: No.
0: And although I will invite anybody up in the front office, if they want to let us go, they can come. Just let me know.
1: Pop in the door.
0: I will get out of here and go back to bed.
1: Pop in the door, say thank you, and good luck. Thanks to all the fish, basically.
0: I wasn't really familiar with the rest of the people that were let go yesterday. I mean, outside of like the Barts, outside of the big name, like Bart Scott, Cam Newton. I know this sounds really insensitive. Could I care less? I didn't like watching him anyways. So it kind of is what it is. Like, especially Cam Newton that has, I would imagine, millions of dollars.
1: Yeah. Some of the other names, it felt like, I mean, they had kind of, or The Athletic had reported out that Carl was going to be the biggest name. Mm-hmm. And then a lot of it was going to be thinning the, whether it be NFL Network or NFL, just stable, just because they had, you know, acquired a second entity, essentially, as far as that goes. So it was one of those situations where you see Bart, you see Cam Newton, you saw Tom Pelissero.
0: Tom Pelissero and Charles Davis, I would imagine, are going to get jobs.
1: Yes.
0: They're not going to be without work for very long.
1: It was a spot of like...
0: That's almost a little bit different, too, just in that I don't know if they saw the writing on the wall, but like with the merger of the NFL Network, it's just kind of an awkward...
1: It's also...
0: Hey, we're condensing everything.
1: They've invested so much into Schefter. You know, like it's the same thing of like, if you're not Shams, Passan, or Schefter... If you're not one of those guys, or you're not Stephen A. or McAfee, then it feels like everything's kind of on the table as far as where is their overlap.
0: Sure. It kind of is what it is type of deal.
1: So that was the never like ended up following like the big ESPN cut days or anything like that. Just the whole thing, it just always feels gross.
0: Yeah. And I think it is. I definitely think it is. All right. Well, that's kind of where we're at on that.
1: Yes.
0: Tough scene for everybody involved.
1: Indeed. When we reset on the other side, do you want to hit some of this Greg Sankey audio the commish was on the franchise yesterday as he was making the rounds at SEC Media Day?
0: Yeah, we can see what the commish is up to. Day three of the SEC Media Days from Tampa Bay rolls on. We'll be back in Oklahoma City, though, after this.
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3: Talking to Greg Sankey, the commissioner of the SEC.
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1: I have the Legends recap of the morning session of day two if we'd like it.
0: Yeah.
1: Boots on the ground in Tampa.
0: I would love that. At least some. Finally, somebody's reporting.
1: Not a great sound. Give me three, two, oh, and there we go. Yeah, here is the legend, our legend, out in Tampa, Florida, complete with the this is constructive criticism. This comes from a place of love. You can clip off the first 3 seconds of the video if you really want, but this is it in all of its glory.
2: The legend from SEC Media Days, day two, Kirby Smart just got done. Kirby confident in his team and himself. You can see the Nick Saban flavor in Kirby Smart. Man, the dude's brilliant. Now, what can I say? I'm a Kirby fan, even though I'm an Alabama fan. Great job by Kirby. Met a guy all the way from Scotland, George, who knows the legend. Said he listened to the legend over in Scotland. Can you believe it? Worldwide when you're with Feinbaum, baby. Hey, day two. We'll be back a little later with another

0: support the First Lady and Kip Keeper. Doing it big here in Tampa with Kip Keeper Sports. We'll be back later.
1: That's a reporter.
2: Thank you to the legend.
1: That's a Pulitzer. That's a...
2: just put it in the mail.
1: Maybe Broadcaster of the Year in the state of Alabama.
2: Can we give them an ESPY? I don't know what the categories are these days, but can we fire them out there?
1: Incredible. Absolutely incredible.
2: Again, complete with the... all love, constructive criticism. You can clip off the first 4 seconds of the... I get you have to start the camera and walk around, but you can clip that off.
1: I've noticed that people don't do that. I don't know what it is. Like, I see it all the time on Instagram and TikTok and stuff. I don't
2: just
1: know if
2: the
1: that's
2: first...
1: is that something that is a clear defining moment of, okay, you're now a complete old.
2: Well,
1: that people just don't clip videos.
2: There's
1: I don't know.
2: All of it, I don't know if I would say that it rises to the level of annoying me, but I don't understand why not just like.
1: Or like they misspell things in the captions and stuff. And I'm just like, am I missing something?
2: It's one thing if it's like the AI caption scroll, but like when you're clearly doing it, it's okay to spell check it as far as that goes. It's one thing to like run around the camera or whatever. It's another thing to just have the I'm standing here for the 3 seconds, clearly like just waiting for the go sign or whatever. But, you know, that's a... that's probably like a pet peeve that is very, very exclusive to like us.
1: It's for sure something that is exclusive to us. But either way, we respect the legend and we hope that the SEC apologizes today. We don't want to have to get this thing wrapped up into federal court with two of the best lawyers of the state of Alabama on the case.
2: Yeah, we can't be having that as far as that goes, because then do we get into a spot of not only do you have to find a home court Alabama lawyer judge, but you have to find a home court that's like pro legend and not anti legend.
1: Very true. All right. Well, either way, speaking of
2: Alabama legends,
1: somebody that definitely has his foot on the or I guess hand on the pulse of the SEC, Greg Sankey. He joined us yesterday here on the franchise. What was the Great Commission speaking of?
2: There was a lot of topics covered, but he did get kind of a catch-all, just, hey, another check-in of how the Oklahoma and Texas, but mainly the Oklahoma era in the SEC has gone and how the Sooners are fitting in. And this is what Commissioner Sankey had to say yesterday here on the Franchise Players.
3: I think it's been one of those natural fits, one of those things where, like, man, we should have thought of this a long time ago. I think hearing from our fans who've traveled to Norman to be a part of the experience at the University of Oklahoma, and then meeting those who've traveled to the longer-standing members of the conference who have traveled with Oklahoma, I think those have been mutually positive. When you look at the competitive success, what we want is a group of universities in the athletic program that challenge each other and help the constant cycle of improvement take place. And when you're winning championships, that's true. And I think you look at Skip, who talked about playing in the SEC when he was in Omaha in his press conference, talked about playing in the SEC every week was effectively like a regional or super regional. So then when it came postseason, his team had been through close games, intensely competitive games in front of crowds, in moments where you perform or you don't perform and fall short, and they were ready, whether it was the series at Georgia Tech and that deep drive over center field to win the thing, the next week going into Kansas and being ready. And part of that is the disruption that took place, right, because of the weather, and then repeatedly in Omaha, rising to the level of needed performance to win a national championship. And I think that's probably the most current evidence of how this league builds our team for these national championship opportunities.
1: Greg Sankey on the Franchise yesterday. I thought he was about to go Tom Brenneman on us. There's a deep drive to center field.
2: He's got the voice, if he ever wanted to not be a commissioner and just step into taking jobs in the sports world. I think that Greg said he could do that.
1: Well, if he wants to do a show from 6 to 9 in Oklahoma City, I'd be more than willing to give him that opportunity.
2: Let him dish on all the happenings, all the goings-ons.
1: That would be interesting. What else did he have to say?
2: The great Kelly Gregg Always Cal bringing it back to football. He was asking about the future of the SEC title game. I know we've had a bunch of those discussions going from the 8-game to the 9-game schedule, CFP expansion, all that fun stuff. Here's what the commish had to say about the future of the SEC title game.
3: We were the innovators to add the conference championship game and stood alone. There wasn't a majority of conferences for about a decade that added conference championship games. And so we want to be careful in this conversation, but it is a discussion point. Even staying at 12 teams in the college football playoff, there are those who observe we should look deeply at, does this negatively impact our college football playoff opportunities for access or success? And so when we met with our athletics directors and head football coaches in February, we just kind of laid out all of the dynamics around our college football playoff, or excuse me, our conference championship game. The contracts that exist, the history, the economic impact, the attention that comes around that game, all of which are positive. And then when you turn the page and look at an expanded college football playoff, what implications might that have? And so we need to have that college football playoff discussion brought to conclusion, should we expand or not? And I think that then informs our decision about the future of our football championship game beyond 2026.
1: Thank you, Kabish. Here's the thing. I don't necessarily. If they want to get rid of conference championship weekend, I'll make that trade right now. Let's get some really good playoff games though that day on campus.
2: Playoff games on campus. I even like the in lieu of the conference title game, if you slide down your conference standings from like the 1-2 all the way down to basically like, hey, if the SEC, if the Big Ten, if the ACC, the Big 12, if they'd like to stage their version of like an actual play-in game, I think that would be, I'd be very, very in on that replacing a conference title weekend. I don't know how any of that would work from the perspective of the CFP basically saying like these are the two teams we want, or like, hey, if you're the conference you're picking, the, like that's a lot of logistics and stuff like that, but I'm in. The flip side, the other side of that is it would be cool as it gets.
1: I'm in. Sounds good to me. Somehow, some way, though, it feels like they're going to make the wrong decision.
2: Yeah, that's usually... it feels like the...
1: wouldn't the conferences, and this isn't just exclusive to the SEC, this is the same for the ACC, the Big Ten, even the Big 12, they could make that money up somehow, some way with playoff games, could they not?
2: You would think so. I just don't know what the... everyone's always... I think the layup for at least this next couple of years is just going to be... Greg said you talked about it there. Big Ten, I'm sure we'll talk about next week, is that everyone's just going to default to, we have this contract, we can't get out of this contract for like conference title games and stuff. Yeah. I think that's going to be the cop-out answer as far as that goes.
1: Yeah, it kind of feels like that's going to be the bit. I don't know. A lot of these decisions are yet to be made. It's kind of like the... you talk about something that, to me, right now in this the world that we live in 2026, the discussion about the SEC breaking away from the NCAA, I can't describe to you how little that does for me.
2: It just doesn't make sense in my brain, like how it works, especially if it's just like the SEC. You know what I mean?
1: Yeah. Yeah. It just doesn't do anything for me I would be more interested in conference realignment than I would be right now.
2: Well, I just don't believe whether it's the SEC or the Big Ten, I guess that'd be the two like power brokers. I just don't think that they would take the drastic step of being the only one alone to say, hey, we're just going to do us.
1: You know?
2: Like, move to the 9-game schedule, you should get more good games, stuff like that. I think that you still have, I think that, like, Texas has enjoyed their forays with Ohio State and Michigan. Obviously, we have very much enjoyed a bunch of the non-conference trips that Oklahoma has been on as part of some of their big non-conference. I just don't think that that's going to be something that, as you continue to have to turn to your donor base over and over in the era of rev share and NIL and stuff like that. I just don't know how appetizing it's going to be. Like, yeah, we're just going to only do our own thing with these 16 teams over here, and that's going to make everyone happy for more than like a 1 year interim.
1: I completely agree. As for that, though, like these are the hopefully this is like the only week that this is talked about, like these big topics, and we can start whittling it down to the start of the football season. When we disband on Thursday, we'll get the preseason poll, the preseason, all that kind of stuff, the preseason, all conference teams, that kind of stuff. Then we can kind of get into the football season in about a week and a half.
2: Yeah, we'll get our, as we said, the like preseason rankings, like the preseason SEC standings, the preseason SEC teams will probably go away for like 10 days, then everybody will be in camp.
1: And that will be the fun part. Until then, though, we must press on.
2: What is it? Is August 4th the day for OU?
1: Yeah, something around there. I believe
2: that was the, Brent had said, what, we were 16 days at, or whatever it was.
1: I think
2: was.
1: On Monday he said 16 days, so we'd be down to
2: whatever the counting
1: 2 weeks
2: was,
1: from today, yeah, right?
2: Whatever the counting was, I think it ended up being the 4th or the 5th, basically. So, we'll get all, by next Tuesday, all the NFL teams will be in camp, and then by the following Tuesday, we will be on the precipice for the Sooners hitting the practice field again for fall camp.
1: There you go. It's almost here. We've almost made it through summer. But we got a little bit longer to go. It should be nice.
2: It'll be one of those things.
1: You can't melt in between now and then.
2: It'll be one of those things that I'm very much ready for, but there'll be a moment where you're just like, man, I'm going to be looking back. The moments are few and far between during the football season, but there do get some days where things just get so busy. I'm just like, what I could do for one of the summer off days, just one of them tossed in there.
1: I'm definitely already counting down like the Saturdays. It's like, okay, take advantage of these Saturdays. You're going to be working quite a bit. And, you know, with only the one bye week this year, after that bye week, you know, going into Texas, it's like, you better take advantage of that because it's a long haul.
2: Buckle up.
1: To you in January.
2: Buckle up. And as we had mentioned yesterday, it's not just a long season. It's a lot of long travel here and there, which should be a lot of fun. Excited for all the spots to stop in, but there's not any, hey, we're just headed up to Stillwater. Hey, we're just headed down to Fort Worth or over to Lawrence.
1: There's going to be some Mondays that we come in here and it's going to be a show. It's going to be a zoo.
2: You think that the exhaustion leads to lashing out at Drake before. 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
1: Hashtag pray for Drake. All right, 7-Eleven, Franchise Morning Show. 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

0: 716 Franchise Morning Show, Wednesday AM. I will say the like return shots and stuff in Tampa, it looks like a really cool city.
1: Looks like a, I don't know much about the, like, full Tampa area, but the area that the JW Marriott, that the SC is posted up at, is a nice. It looks good.
0: It looks cool. Looks cool. Don't know if I'll ever have to get to Tampa.
1: I don't know if any of the Oklahoma crew was long enough there to truly take in Tampa either.
0: No, it was like an in and out for a lot of people.
1: Yeah, almost like a less than 48 hours type situation.
0: No doubt. It looks like a cool town, though. Might have to get down there and go see Baker or something at some point. Go see a game. But other than that, we roll right into day three. Yesterday was kind of a blah day. I'm not going to lie. Outside of hearing from Kirby, didn't really take in a whole lot of the content. I'm going to be honest.
1: We've hit the point where I think that the three players that represent every school and the coaches are so well coached up that if they want to go in and deliver a like totally fine but mostly boring day, they are pretty darn good at it as far as that goes.
0: No doubt.
1: Even like Kirby yesterday, the only even like I would even call it a blip or anything, that he was just asked about like the wide receiver room and he's like, you guys can keep doubting them, but like that was about as in the mix as even like Kirby got yesterday.
0: Something tells me George is going to be okay at wide receiver. We'll see. I mean, obviously they got a couple question marks there, but something tells me they're going to be okay. We'll get an up close and personal look at the dogs come, God, what is that? End of September?
1: Yeah, well, it'll be week four.
0: Okay. Right. I guess technically the first week of October. Then.
1: Right before hitting the bye.
0: How about this tropical storm? Have you kept up with any of this?
1: I have not. I've been out on the
0: Florida Panhandle up to Louisiana.
1: The weather outside of us melting away, I have been pretty out on the national weather situation.
0: 2.5-foot storm surge, max sustained winds of nearly 60 miles an hour, which, you know, I guess for the people in Norman, that's not much. But certainly sounds like Fort Walton Beach area, maybe even all the way over to Louisiana, as far west as New Orleans.
1: It's that time of year. I mean, it's been a couple years.
0: Is that time of the, like, when we get into it also, it kind of goes hand in hand with football season, doesn't it?
1: Yeah, I was going to say, it's been a year or two since we've had this, like, truly affect the college football calendar, but it is not uncommon for the week one Miami game, the week one Florida State game, depending on, like, what's happening. There's been a year or two where even Georgia Tech has kind of had an eyeball and like, hey, are we going to have to move this game and bump it because of winter storms moving up and down?
0: It affected our travel plans to Auburn. What was that? 2 years ago?
1: 2 years ago, yeah. Now, I don't know if it's going to super affect Miami this go round, as they will be in Stanford to start things off, like all the way as far away.
0: Miami starts their season in Palo Alto?
1: As far away from Miami as I think you can basically get. Outside of playing Washington, Oregon, or Washington State, that'll be a September 4th, 8 p.m. They'll be rocking into Stanford Stadium.
0: And they start with an ACC game? It's kind of weird.
1: They've got two ACC games in their first three contests.
0: They sure do.
1: They go Stanford, then they go Wake. That's part of, I know that it's like counts and doesn't count and stuff like that, but that's part of having Notre Dame in the mix there for Miami, is that it's like, hey, we're going to bump that later in the year, so you got to push something up.
0: Yeah, that Notre Dame game coming on November 7th.
1: And then the Florida State link up. I know that they try to make that like highlight. It's like, okay, well, if Florida State's in the back end, if you got Miami in the back end, like it's Notre Dame, then you're going to have to bump another conference game up as far as that goes.
0: Incredibly high expectations for Mario Cristobal's group going into a 2026 season. They're coming off of a national runner-up appearance a year ago in the national championship game, pushed Indiana a little bit. We'll see. Darian Mensa down there now, coming over from Duke. Incredibly high expectations for Miami to get back into a college football playoff this year, and maybe even an ACC championship if the committee selects them.
1: Well, if only they could define what an actual tie is, if it gets down to that. I know that we're a week beyond that. I can't believe that that's an actual, like...
0: We're working on it.
1: Those are words that could be said coming out of an ACC Media Day.
0: We're working on it.
1: I know that the commish is sometimes insulated, stuff like that. At what point does a PR team not get in the room and be like, hey, guys, we just came off of a tiebreaker disaster. Can we not have one of the headlines at an ACC Media Day be legitimately we had to figure out what a tie is? Could we just avoid that?
0: I would have even have taken the idea of them just saying, hey, we're going to wait. We just want Miami to get into it. Like, just be straight up with us. We're going to gerrymander everything to make sure that Miami gets into our national championship or our conference championship.
1: I can't believe that they didn't just like take the cop out of put the rankings up there. Just say, hey, if we get into a tie, once you get past head to head, if there's a round robin head to head that applies, great, where, you know, one team beat the other two teams tied. If not, we're just going to go straight to CFP rankings, because at this point, the pros and cons list of your conference championship game is, does it make the league some money? Yes. Do you want it to make money at the risk of hurting your chances of like playoff cuts down the road? Absolutely not. So why not make money with a highly ranked matchup and teams that are in the mix to actually be in the playoff? It feels like the easiest layup. And if you're mad about it, then the AC can be like, yell at the playoff committee, not us. We're just trying to maximize our chances of playoff teams. It seems like the easiest layup that I don't understand why that wasn't just put in there and they called it a day when it came to the tiebreakers.
0: Seems like a lot. Seems like a lot for them. Oh, well. That's the ACC for you. As they integrate all these teams from the West Coast still. Wild.
1: Good luck to everyone involved, and especially to our friends from Miami making the week one trip to Palo Alto.
0: Yeah, that's crazy. I did not realize that they're opening up there. I guess that'll be a great Saturday night classic that we can watch.
1: That'll be it'll be the nice, it can take the Hawaii slot, kind of. It's not like super, super late, but it'll be one of those that, okay, let's keep this party rolling and continue it deep into the night.
0: I did see a little bit of Alex Golsh yesterday, the new Auburn head coach. That seems like that's going to be an interesting bit. They got an interesting opener with Baylor on September 5. He did make it seem like, he said multiple times, like the TLDR from Alex Golsh yesterday was, we got a lot of work to do, and this isn't going to happen overnight.
1: Right.
0: No, a lot of, there's a lot of questions with Byron Brown coming in from South Florida alongside Alex Golsh. So we'll see.
1: And that's going to be one that, I don't know, of the new group of SEC coaches, feels like Will Stein will have a decent amount of patience, unless that's just like a total disaster off the rip. I think that Sumrall's going to get a little bit of patience. It seems like if things go sideways early for Golsh, I think that the fan base is going to be on him immediately.
0: Oh, yeah. I mean,
1: same with a different degree of it, but Silverfield at Arkansas, that's one that it seems like everyone's just like, the first sign of any kind of negativity, we are all ready to pile on.
0: There is no, it's kind of like what we talked about with all these new coaches. A lot of these schools, there's not a whole lot of wiggle room in terms of patience that comes with today's NIL and just the modern era of the college football.
1: No, it gone are the days of we're going to give you the 4 years to make sure you get all your guys in. It's kind of at the end of year two when you've had two hacks at it in the portal, regardless of how fair that is for the first one. Everyone's kind of ready to make the determination.
0: Yeah. You got to find a way to at least dig out of the rut that you're currently in. So, I don't know. We'll see. Doesn't seem like Auburn is going to be selected very high in the preseason poll.
1: I do think that I am going to, in a sicko way, I'll be excited for whatever narrative comes out of that Auburn-Baylor game for whoever loses it.
0: Oh, sure.
1: Because for Dave Aranda, that's just going to be, you thought that it's been touch and go here for a couple of years. That's the immediate, you're already in the hole as far as the hot seat getting hotter. And not that it's going to be like a hot seat situation for Alex Golsh, but people were not happy with Cam Coleman, like, exiting Auburn and things like that. And I think it'll just be rehashed week one already if you lose to a Baylor program that has a Dave Aranda that enters the year under some pressure. A lot of pressure.
0: A lot of pressure.
1: Especially if they resurrect and hopefully see a healthy version of a DJ Lagway just, like, lights you up, then they're just going to be like, okay, this is not going to go well, despite the fact that it is game one of the new era.
0: Big fan of DJ Lagway. It's going to take some time getting used to seeing him in a Baylor uniform, although I guess he wasn't at Florida long enough for us to really get to know him that well. I don't know, though. It's going to be kind of interesting. Seems like Baylor should be better, but, like, where's the bar at? I mean, they were so bad last year.
1: I also feel like we've had a couple years of, because I think that if you go back in the time machine a couple years ago, you and I are pretty in on the Dave Aranda experience. At least I was.
0: Yeah, 100%.
1: It's been a couple years of, like, hey, I feel like they're going to be better, and then it just has it. And I'm just be like, okay, was it just kind of like a lightning in a bottle situation for a couple years for Aranda, and then it's just done?
0: Particularly at a school that you feel like has a pretty good NIL situation. I mean, obviously a private school. It's always been, you know, rumored, like, how much money they actually have at Baylor, which has always been rumored to be quite a bit. It worked out for basketball and Scott Drew. They got to find a way to win some games this year, though.
1: If not,
0: we'll reset and we'll go back to the drawing board.
1: It'll be a pretty intriguing opening.
0: G.J. Kinney, do you want the job? That type of deal.
1: Yeah, come on over.
0: I don't know. We'll see.
1: I was just looking at the late slate of our week one slate to throw into the mix there as far as some of those games go. I know we've talked about it earlier, but that 9:30 UCLA Cal, I will be...
0: UCLA Cal?
1: Yeah, I will be... For a game that's probably going to have no implications on anything once you, like, look back in late October, early November, I'll be just as juiced for the, okay, we're about to have, like, LSU-Clemson kind of close down shop here. OU tell me that I can just fire over to ESPN and have UCLA Cal, like, sign me all the way up.
0: Is that a 2:30 or a 7 o'clock?
1: That's the 9:30 game.
0: No. The LSU-Clemson game.
1: That is 6:30.
0: Okay, so that is a night game.
1: Yes.
0: Okay.
1: Yes, sorry.
0: It's going to be really interesting. I have no idea what to think of Clemson this year.
1: Yeah, well, I think it's just kind of a, with the ebbs and flows of the last couple of years of just Dabo to everything, I think it's a...
0: I'm giving him the benefit of the doubt that they're going to have a little bit of a bounce back year there in the ACC. But I say that knowing that that was not good last year.
1: Well, when you look at it, here's the other thing. So you start with the LSU game.
0: It's kind of crazy, too, that 2 years ago they fought their way to get back into the college football playoff.
1: Right. Shout out that SMU battle.
0: Sure.
1: They start with the LSU game. Then they've got Georgia Southern and then North Carolina. So if things are going, like, poorly, maybe the North Carolina game could kind of be the canary in the coal mine to a certain extent. Their week four matchup is they're headed across the country to play that exact Cal team that we're talking about, where
0: Cal's kind of the frisky team in the ACC going into the preseason, are they not?
1: I don't know what the expectations are, but it's one of those as far as...
0: I know
1: as,
0: that we really liked that quarterback last year.
1: Yeah, and I know that James Franklin declared winners of the offseason, which is great, I suppose, for James Franklin, Virginia Tech, who will be kind of a end of October check-in for Clemson, but... I think that just the recruiting chops, whether it be in the portal or some of the early high school stuff that's coming in for Tosh, the head coach there at California, like, I think that he may be way more under the radar, but I think West Coast version, he was the win the offseason guy.
0: What about UCLA? Different subject, different yes. conference, but I'm kind of in on the Bob Chesney experience. We'll see what they can do.
1: I like Bob Chesney, and I'm very excited to be like, if this is for real immediately, as far as just Bob Chesney and the whole Bob Chesney experience, surely they can get something out of Nico, that coaching staff, you would assume?
0: They got it in little installments a year ago. Who did UCLA beat? I remember thinking, like, what the hell is going on?
1: It was the Penn State game, right?
0: Oh, yeah, that's right. That's right. That's right.
1: Where you're going, we're all like, what? They're like, what is happening right now?
0: I forgot about that. Yeah, it was UCLA. I think we were down at Alabama. No, that was early.
1: That
0: in
1: was
0: the
1: October
0: season.
1: 4th.
0: Okay. Oh, we were at OU, Texas. That's exactly where we were. If I remember correctly. Speaking of Penn State.
1: That was Kent State for us.
0: Oh, that was Kent State?
1: Kent State, yeah. So
0: that's right. Second week of October is what I'm thinking.
1: That was Kent State as far as that goes.
0: Either way.
1: But they had that, and that was the week after they had kind of thrown up on themselves in that Northwestern game, which just made things that much worse for everyone involved with the Penn State experience.
0: I think that was the moment that we said, okay, James Franklin, where are you going to be coaching next year?
1: It's like, oh, this is happening.
0: Be interesting to see what happens with Matt Campbell. I'd kind of come to terms with the fact that he was just going to be at Iowa State the rest of his career.
1: And it felt like that Iowa State had kind of weathered the early storm, right?
0: The boat had passed.
1: That it was everyone acknowledged, like, it doesn't make Matt Campbell a bad coach suddenly, yeah. But it had seemed like, hey, if he hadn't made the jump at this point, that he might have just, like, locked down. I know that there had been a ton made, and this is going back 4 or 5 years, of how involved Matt Campbell was into scheduling some of the non-conference stuff, like into Ohio and some of the Rust Belt stuff, trying to just – that felt like moves of, hey, I plan on being here for a decade, and I'm truly trying to expand our recruiting grounds.
0: Sure. I have no idea what to think. Will be interesting, though. All right, 7:32, Franchise Morning Show. Be back.
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1: Hey, real quick.
0: Yeah.
1: We were talking about Penn State.
0: Uh-huh.
1: There is a pretty funny, like, possibility, I think, for us locally here.
0: Okay.
1: Have you looked at their schedule at all? Looked at it recently?
0: Outside of, like, just looking at, like, who they're playing.
1: Just, and like, tabbing through.
0: The run-of-the-mill, you know, oh, they play Michigan or they play Ohio State, whatever. Yeah, what up?
1: So, I think this is, like, a conversation with a lot of the new coaches across college football. Is like, the order of it and whether your fan base expectations is going to be on you immediately or all of you. They've got Marshall first. We had talked about they've got that Temple game at the Link.
0: Yeah.
1: Should be fine, but that, like, if it goes poorly, not that they're going to lose that, but if it's touch and go, that could be an early thing. But if that goes well, they've got Buffalo after that.
0: Mm-hmm.
1: They're dipping to Big Ten play. Wisconsin, a home game there. You should feel okay considering how just flat out terrible Luke
0: expectations are low for Luke.
1: Yes. Yes. Headed to Northwestern, one of the first Big Ten games, headed to Northwestern there. The possibility for the funniest possible thing to happen, though, is on the table, and that would be Matt Campbell and Penn State are hosting USC on October 10th, and ooh, for his first big marquee situation at Penn State to be reuniting with an old friend and then just absolutely dropping it and frustrating the hell out of Lincoln Riley would be pretty laugh-out-loud hilarious.
0: That is one of the hotter seats in the country. Talking about the other school in Los Angeles, not being Bob Chesney and UCLA, they got a little bit of pressure going into this year. The window's open. Remember that the window's open. And if they don't find success, and especially early with the schedule that they have, I mean, they should be a team that is competing to get to a college football playoff this year on paper. I think USC is going to be pretty good.
1: And they've been...
0: They were a game away last year.
1: Yeah, they've been in the mix. You talk about them dropping that game to the Pac-12 title game to Utah. Would have been a spot that would have been a path in. They've got the early matchup with Oregon. That's going to be, if my maths are correct, that'll be the same weekend as OU Georgia.
0: Ooh.
1: Just because USC goes out there on week zero with San Jose State.
0: Mm-hmm.
1: And then they're kicking up after that is hosting Washington. Those are both home games. Oregon, Washington before they head to Penn State. Then they head to, they got a bye week before they head to Wisconsin before they bring Ohio State into the Coliseum on Halloween.
0: Ooh, that should be fun.
1: They've got, they're October. It's like you got Oregon at the end of October, or at September, excuse me, Ohio State at the end of October, then a mid-November check-in at Indiana. So
0: I am fascinated to see what Indiana does as the defending national champion. Talk about some big shoes to fill for Josh Uver, who at times last year was really good, and at other times seemed like couldn't stop from turning the ball over.
1: Usually, unfortunately, in the last 5 minutes.
0: Yeah. That game in Arizona State, I know that we all watched.
1: Not quite the Mendoza against Penn State zipping down the field situation.
0: Not quite. It should be pretty good, though. I don't think they're going anywhere anytime soon.
1: No, they've had the perfect, everybody's together for so long, whether that be coaching staff or guys that were with them at JMU and making a jump up. Feels like they've gotten the perfect way, at least on paper, to seize on this momentum, which is the cash injection to help the next wave of guys be pretty high quality for Kirk.
0: You know, in terms of Oklahoma and wrapping up everything from Media Day, I started diving through some of the stuff that I hadn't heard yet yesterday, just from an audio perspective of, Brent had the little breakdown breakout room session with local reporters that had made their way to Tampa before he went onto the podium. I thought he had some really interesting stuff to say about the wide receiver position and a position group going into this season that has obviously been overhauled a little bit. It's a, you mix in some of the transfer portal guys, obviously Parker Livingston and Trell Harris. Mackenzie Aleen had a really good spring. Combined with the guys that they're returning, obviously Isaiah Satania, what a win that was for Oklahoma to retain him going into this year. You would think that your three starters on paper should be Satania, Harris, Livingston, but how they fill that room out on the back end is going to be really interesting. I thought Brent Venables had some really good things to say about Manny Choice. Elijah Thomas, obviously, kind of seems like his time has come. I think I've decided, alongside George Stoya, that I'm going to definitely be in a wait-and-see approach. They got to prove it on the field, because how many times have we been in this spot over the last couple of years and thought that they were going to be decent at the wide receiver position, and then it ultimately wasn't? But I am intrigued by the bodies in that room going into this season.
1: Brent called Manny Choice's offseason fabulous was the word that he used there. Then Elijah Thomas, quote, he's got tremendous talent, speed, explosiveness, and learning how to become a good receiver. I think that the excitement levels, and this goes all the way back to fall camp a year ago, with some of the just, you know, early stages of practice that we got to be there for. And you could just see when you get into like a one-on-one situation, the instincts take over for Elijah Thomas. You can see where that takes over. It feels like it's kind of been about how do you refine your game, really dive into the playbook, things like that. The question that I'll always kind of roll back around to with the receivers up until we see it either way is, I don't know if this is an Emmett Jones thing. I don't know if this is a Ben Arbuckle thing, or I don't know if it's they just truly didn't have a ton of trust in the guys beyond Burks, Satania, and then it was initially Keontez Lewis, kind of Jermichael Carter made his way in later in the year. I just don't know if that came from a spot of Mateer was hurt, and so they were trying to get him the guys that he felt the most confident in, and there was not a lot of rotation, or if they truly felt like they didn't have game-ready guys, because I think that you probably saw coming off that 2024 season where they were forced to play a bunch of not SEC-ready guys by injury, that it was pretty touch and go. So as far as like buying a huge rotation, I want to be in, but I am going to be in wait and see mode of like, can they actually find a way to get five guys fully in the mix? Or is that going to be a situation where it's mainly Burks, Harris, and Parker Livingston, and kind of an NFL style of, we're going to put our money on the field as long as they're healthy?
0: Jermichael Carter is an interesting name that, you know, kind of got a little bit more run at the end of last season. Made some plays, certainly made some big catches, if I remember correctly, at Alabama. Can he be a part of that mix? I don't know. That's going to be a big question mark. And then obviously the way that they use the tight ends going to be kind of interesting. I know coming out of spring, it felt like guys that had come in as true freshmen, whether it be Jasir Rogers, who we saw during the spring game, had a pretty good spring, extremely athletic. Jaden Petit, kind of in the same mold as the Manny Choice, a bigger bodied target. He doesn't look like a true freshman. Can he be a guy that makes plays for John Mateer? So they certainly feel, I think, pretty good about it going into the season. I think that they feel like they went out and they met some needs in the portal. Obviously, getting Terrell Harris, it sounds positive that he's up to full speed running routes right now. You just want to almost get these guys, like, as much fun as it is getting into the beginning of August and the beginning of camp, it's got to be said multiple times in different ways, you just want to get these guys to September 4th.
1: Yeah, and something I think you've seen, for me, that usually my mind goes immediately to the offensive line.
0: Sure.
1: Just how snake bit they've been as far as getting through fall camps without...
0: It's kind of scary, though, when you hear Brent talking about, you know, playing physicality, and I do think it's become their identity in a way, you know, just as a program. And I think that was kind of one of the themes coming out of Monday with OU, was the fact that... I think in a way, like, just going to Tuscaloosa and going to Knoxville the week before and winning, it at least presents the idea that OU can compete at this level, even though, you know, maybe you wouldn't look at Tennessee and Alabama as the the top of the pack right now in the SEC. It does, I think, they at least have a little bit of a different tenor than they maybe had in the past couple of years at SEC Media Day, coming off of a 6-7 season, where there is a little bit of proof, like, okay, I think that the culture and the standards is in place right now. Now you're trying to build on that.
1: It for me, that's like a two-pronged thing. One, it gets down to something we've talked about to a certain extent all offseason, that you look at the defensive side of the ball, and that is the blueprint for, if you go all the way back to Brent Venables' introductory press conference, to him laying out the vision throughout his first spring, of being a program that in the modern era of college football can still be very reliant on their talent ID out of high school and then development, and then using the portal as a band-aid here or there while you look up and down. And I guess Owen Heineke's technically a portal guy. I feel like we can just put him over to the side as far as like a very unique story as far as that goes.
0: He's technically still like a OU developed football player.
1: He transferred, but all of his big-time college football has been Brent Venables and his coaching staff.
0: Way different than like a Marion Harris, even though it's kind of the same idea.
1: Yes, as far as that goes. But you look at it, and the portal additions for Oklahoma this go-around have been hey, you need a Band-Aid, interior defensive line, that depth, Bishop Thomas, come on over. You know what I mean? As far as that goes, I think you're still flipping around, and part of it is because you've had some offensive coordinator changeover. Jeff Lebby taking a head coaching job. That's never like a negative when that happens. Everyone knows about the Latrell situation, then Ben Arbuckle trying to get his feet under him. It's just going to take him a year or two, I think, of stability on the offensive side to get to the ideal of, we've shown we can build in a more traditional way on the defensive side of the ball. If you can do that on the offensive side of the ball, then that's where you get into a spot that you can probably balance the physicality of camp that you want with being able to rotate enough guys in to handle that, that they can hold up to the physicality. I think that's just been part of the problems, that when you have a bunch of freshmen, even highly touted freshmen, they just have had, they lack the 3 years of physical development in a program that juniors and seniors get under the strength program. And I think that kind of probably plays somewhat of a role into some of the bumps and bruises that Oklahoma's like entered the season carrying up front on the offense, specifically the last couple of years. Part of it's bad luck. Part of it's just that if you're going to hit, this is kind of what happens when you've got a very physical and fully formed defense with the under construction offense that they had the last couple of years.
0: That's been the other part of it too. And I think it was a little bit of a storyline on Monday with Oklahoma on the podium, is the fact that, you know, Roman Harper talked about it on one of the SEC preview shows. He feels like the OU defense is going to be really, really good again. And obviously so, when you look at the starting 11, it's going to be about developing that depth. You know, we talked to Jim Nagy on Monday about it. They feel like they have some answers for the guys that they lost on the interior, whether it be Trent Wilson or you have Nigel Smith, who, you know, both of those guys certainly took advantage of the opportunity during the spring when David Stone and Jaden Jackson missed time. But if you could roll those two behind Stone and Jackson, you get Bishop Thomas coming in from, I'm going to say it so many times. Is it Georgia State or Georgia Southern, right?
1: Is it Georgia State?
0: Shout out Atlanta. You feel pretty good about that. Now it's about developing like everybody else on the outside and who's going to be the guy opposite of Taylor Wine. If PJ Adebore can play to the level that Taylor Wine was talking about on Monday, I think you feel pretty good about that with him and Danny Okoye. You know, do you get something out of Jake Correll as a freshman? I don't know. It's going to be really interesting to see how it all comes together, but you feel pretty good about the defense going into 2026.
1: You don't want to like pigeonhole guys into you can only do this or only do that.
0: Yeah, sure.
1: But if you've got a mix of, we know that Taylor Wine can just do everything, and him, his bit is just purely about how much does Miguel Chavis and Brent Venables want to rotate him to keep him as fresh as possible, stuff like that. But on the other side, if at the bare minimum you have PJ can come in and be very steady against the run, and then you just unleash Danny Okoye truly in passing situations, at like the floor, you feel like that's a pretty good 1-2 punch. And then if PJ can kind of turn into one of those guys that affects the opposing quarterback in the pass rush up to the level of what his five-star ability, we know the athleticism he has, or if Danny Okoye can come on and play a little bit of everything, that's where you start to get into, okay, you feel really, really good about having a couple of impact guys. And oh, by the way, the thing that is under-talked about, not because I don't think it's important, just because it's like known quantities, is knock on wood, if everyone stays healthy, you've got two excellent linebackers who know what the hell they're doing right behind that entire group up front.
0: And I think just in terms of the defensive line, like Kenny Ozawalu, what are they going to do with him? Is he going to start inside, or are they going to move him around a little bit? He can play defensive end, has a good frame to probably be able to do a little bit of both. I think he's at like 283 right now. Interesting. An interesting player, and another one of those guys from a development standpoint, and just in terms of getting him in the portal, he was a guy that was wanted by a lot of schools. It wasn't just Oklahoma. So very, very interesting product coming out of UTSA. Look at us talking OU football.
1: We did it.
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1: Oh, God, what?
0: And T-Pop checked in. It has nothing to do with actual SEC Media Days. Did you hear, you had any correspondence with Tram?
1: No. I haven't talked to him.
2: But have you heard that T-Pop talked about it?
1: I have heard the legends that are
2: several delays.
1: Barry Trammell's trip to Tampa Bay.
2: A $500 Uber from Miami to Tampa, give or take.
1: So he flew out, I would imagine, from Oklahoma City. No. He was in Atlanta, wasn't he? As the story goes, he was not in Oklahoma City.
2: Yeah, he wasn't departing from when things started up.
1: He flew from, I want to say George told me, I thought he said Atlanta, and he was going to fly to Miami and then take a Miami flight to Tampa. Makes sense.
2: Easy enough.
1: Something happened with his flight to Miami that got diverted. And he missed his connecting flight to Tampa. This is on Sunday night. And with OU, the first on the podium on Monday morning, he had to get to Tampa somehow.
2: This is the underrated part of the team you cover going first on any given day.
1: There's a lot of good, but this time it was bad.
2: You got to thread the needle. It's a lot of, hey, this is going to be perfect if everything goes well. And even talking with, George and Parker on the front end, like, they ended up making it okay, but mm-hmm. It was stressful watching it in there. I know that Brady had issues at DFW that had nothing to do with, like, the flights being delayed or anything like that. Like, he basically said that he was just running for 20 minutes with the backpack because the

0: the Skylinks were not working, and so it was a manual foot traffic.
1: So he ended up taking a, how far is that? 282 miles, 4 hours and 60 minutes up I-75 North. He had to take an Uber, and it ended up being $500.
0: I'm sure that our good friends at The World were stoked.
1: I mean, at some point, you just got to be like, I'm not going to make it.
0: Well,
1: like, just get me on a plane.
0: That, I don't know who he was flying. I feel like that's going to be an interesting back and forth with the customer service of, hey, you didn't have to get me a hotel, but we're getting this thing worked out.
1: And not to point any fingers, but I was... it was loosely implied to me that there was a communication barrier between
0: always good
1: between the great Barry Trammell and his Uber driver. So there wasn't like it was a
0: and we know this absolutely adore Barry. He's not sitting in silence for that whole drive,
1: right?
0: You know, he's gonna be in the mix, gonna be
1: especially overnight.
0: Yes,
1: and here's the other thing that I would have had to, like, in the back of your brain. I mean, at the end of the day, you're getting in a car with somebody that you don't know for a 4-hour drive. Like, and it's overnight, and you're in Miami. Like, I don't want to say it's cliche, but, like, I'm not exactly comfortable enough to be falling asleep in that car.
0: Well, here's the other like part of that. Things that you just have no idea, and this is whether
1: you can wake up and you're in Cuba.
0: Well, it's whether it's a taxi, an Uber, whatever. Like, we have no clue. How long had that driver been, like, was that their first drive of the night, so they're as fresh as possible? Was this a, hey, they were thinking, hey, maybe one or two more trips here at the end of a decent shift, and suddenly they get the alert of, hey, I'm going to make this much. Okay, I can power through and do that. That would be like the first place my mind goes to is how trusting am I of this happening? I also wonder, was there a, I did not get this, but I haven't myself touched base with Tram. Was there ever a consideration of, hey, should I just rent the car myself and make that happen as opposed to putting it in the hands of somebody else?
1: Well, here's the thing. He probably had gotten there so late.
0: That the counters were closed or the cars were gone.
1: Right. There was probably nowhere. We ran into that situation in the hellacious
0: trying to
1: bowl
0: get
1: trip to
0: Orlando.
1: Yeah. To the, what is it? The Pop-Tart Bowl? Or I guess it would have been the Cheez-It Bowl at the time. But yeah. So we ran into that. Like you fly in somewhere late. You can't get a car.
0: Because then you guys have to just post up at Hartsfield basically until the rental car desk opened up that next morning.
1: I slept on the floor and everybody was in the same boat because that was the weekend that the Southwest Airlines decided that their computers just weren't going to work.
0: Their computers opted out of function,
1: guess who else needed a ride the next morning? Every person in that airport. It was such a disaster. Yeah, that was a bonding trip for the Bone Man and I.
0: Yeah, nothing brings you closer, and then immediately you're like, nothing against you, but I don't need to see your face for another week, than going through not just a like travel situation, but a bad travel situation. It's like, we're going to get through this together, but I think every party at the end of a trip like that is like, this is not an indictment on you or the trip or anything. I'm just ready to not see anyone that was associated with that trip just because of all the memories that pop up.
1: Absolutely unbelievable.
0: Also,
1: yes, I did hear about that.
0: There are
1: not
0: many airports that are set up for comfy overnight. Hartsfield is definitely not set up for a airport lock-in to be anything other than just as miserable as possible.
1: If I remember correctly, I think I just ended up just laying on the floor and watching the second season of Jack Ryan. I'm pretty sure, like, on my phone, too, because I didn't have any of my other bags.
0: It's also in a spot like Hartsfield specifically, once you realize, like, this is not happening, do you go to baggage claim? Do you stay near your terminal? It's like, where are there going to be the fewest number? Because there's not going to be no people around ever at Hartsfield, but how do you limit the potential of someone going and just like losing their mind next to you, which it's like, listen, we're all in a terrible spot, but we're just trying to make the best of what we've got right now.
1: I'm pretty sure we ended up walking over to the rental car like area.
0: And just camped out, basically.
1: Just basically stood there until the Hertz opened at, I can't remember. It might have been like 6 a.m.
0: You turned it into a Black Friday experience, basically. Like, we are camping out overnight, and we will be one of the first ones serviced here. Please and thank you.
1: Never again. Never again will we do that. I guess in a way. Oh, and the other thing that I don't know. This is like inside baseball, but the other thing I find very funny is Tram is staying for the entire thing.
0: Yeah.
1: He was there yesterday. I saw him asking a question to, I don't remember who it was. It might have been Kirby or somebody, but
0: Tram always does the marathon. Days. Yeah, he always does. At least for him, it's like this is where it turns into a good thing if I didn't do that Uber just to turn around and fly out the next day.
1: Right.
0: At least he can settle in for a little bit.
1: Just an S show. That's all it is.
0: I did wonder if on Monday, just seeing everybody like in the mix, if I'd have like an inkling of FOMO just to not see, you know, it's one of the few times that all of our friends from across the country are kind of together. Hearing some of the, like, I was obviously, you know, helping Brady out of like, hey, if there's anything that you need, if anything pops up, just let me know. I know that you're just trying to get there, stuff like that. And hearing like right off the bat of he sits on the plane, he's like, so I almost didn't make it because all of the Skylinks were shut down. I was like, well, that's a great start to everything going. Then hearing George and Parker sweating it out, I was like, man, I'm glad that I wasn't on the my stress levels being raised by like eyeballing stuff that we have no control over. Is my plane landing? The plane that we're supposed to get on, is it going to get here?
1: There was extreme FOMO on Monday just in terms of not being there. But when I remembered and then I, you know, kind of started like really taking it all in of what media days are, there was another part of me that was like, okay, this is fine. I'm glad that I'm not there.
0: I quickly landed in the same spot. I know we talked to Josh last year. I was like, once they decided to start putting videos up, it became a pretty efficient operation. But I was not terribly distracted. And then hearing all the tales of, I remember this specifically from Dallas. This is like super inside baseball, but hotel convention Wi-Fi is not set up for hundreds and hundreds of media members trying to download, upload a bunch of 4K videos all at once.
1: But you would think, I don't know, maybe I'm just asking too much, but you would think that would be like the number one priority.
0: But just, hey.
1: Neither here nor there.
0: As you sit down to be like, we're going to rent this out. This is what we are doing.
1: Like, can they not bring in like extra Wi-Fi? I truly don't know how that stuff works.
0: I wonder if the SEC could hit up the Big 12 when they would bring the, not that it ended up being like the perfect thing in the world, but they'd have to bring the entire Wi-Fi apparatus down to the field level at Jerry World.
1: Yeah.
0: You know what I mean? Be like, hey, can you link up with the IT folks and just boost this thing a little bit?
1: Kalen DeBoer, third season at Alabama, now on the podium. Kind of crazy. Oh, no. I guess it feels like, to me, it feels like it's been shorter, but also longer. I don't even know how to explain that. Just feels like he's been down there longer than maybe I expected.
0: I think part
1: of it. But he hasn't. I mean, I know that he hasn't.
0: I think part of it is that he was so much, inevitably, no matter who you are, if you're following a guy like Nick Saban, you're going to be in the news like every single week.
1: Sure.
0: Every moment, like, hey, we've acquired the Alabama practice schedule. These are all of the differences between how DeBoer runs a practice and how Saban runs a practice. And then I think the obviously we got to link up with him twice last year. And in between all of that, you had like the Michigan rumors that just didn't go away until they went away finally at the end of it. It's been one of those situations that the head coach at Alabama is always going to be in our lives, but it feels like DeBoer has been extra in our lives despite just being there for 2 years.
1: It also speaks to the dominance that Alabama has had over the last decade, maybe decade more in college football, but like you automatically think like what a failure this has been so far. And then you look at his overall record and it's like, well, he hasn't just been terrible.
0: Right.
1: What, he'd get to a quarterfinal last year, technically?
0: And then it's also a, I know that this is never going to make, like, Alabama, Georgia, Oklahoma's in that mix, Ohio State, Michigan, Texas, all that. Getting shredded in the playoff, it doesn't matter if you lost to the eventual champion who did that to basically everyone except Miami. Like, mm-hmm. That doesn't make anybody feel any better, but it's also a...
1: Well, I mean, that was such a, just an ass whooping.
0: Yeah, it's also a, hey, congrats, you were just another one of the other teams in the playoff that wasn't really competitive with Indiana.
1: Indiana last year was that meme of
0: the Grim Reaper going to all the doors.
1: Yeah, exactly.
0: Just it did matter. Once they got through the squeaky bump time against Penn State, and it just felt like it was like, all right, they are on their way.
1: Nuts. Be interesting. Who else is out there today? It's Alabama.
0: Alabama. A&M, Summer will be next.
1: Florida.
0: Yeah, A&M closes us down. Summer will be next, and then the first coach on the other side of the lunch break will be Pete Golding and Ole Miss.
1: Oh, that's right. Ole Miss
0: today. Yeah, and then tomorrow we'll close it down. The morning session will be the Lane Train. He'll be batting first, so we'll get the Lane Train in the 8 o'clock hour tomorrow for us. Then
1: SEC Network should just rebrand themselves as the Tiger Bayou Network on Thursday.
0: Yeah, the Bayou Bengal TV or whatever you want for there. At 9:30 tomorrow, you'll get new Arkansas head coach Ryan Silverfield. Good luck to him. Then the afternoon slate, we'll get Jeff Lebby, and then we'll close it down with Sark. He'll be the last one out there, which should give another like inside baseball thing. That ballroom gets pretty dead by the afternoon session of day four, but I think having Sark and the Texas crew roll through, that should give it a little bit more life in the afternoon session of the final day than maybe you have in the past.
1: Yeah, which is usually pretty light.
0: It was, I remember just sitting there before, I was just killing time for my flight last year. It was Mark Stoops and Drink, I think, out there. And then, like, they were closing down with A&M in the afternoon session, but I had departed before the A&M rush had kind of hit the College Football Hall of Fame. So, good luck to Sark and the crew.
1: So you, no, they were on the third day, weren't they?
0: Day two or day, it all kind of ran together. But I think they were day three.
1: I know that I was there when they were breaking everything down because they were filming the
0: Hulu thing?
1: The Hulu show. I can't remember what it was called. Never watched it.
0: I think they might have been day two last year and day three year one. Because I think you were in Dallas when you were there for day four as far as like the last crew around.
1: Yeah, maybe that's what I'm thinking of.
0: Because I think they were day two a year ago. And then, day three, I think, is when all of the I think it was Texas / the like Hulu experience.
1: Someday I want to be one of the final people out there. I want to get on the. I want to be featured on the Feinbaum show. 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All right, 8:12 Franchise Boarding Show. 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

0: Welcome back. 8:16 Franchise Sporty Show. Saturday, 1 o'clock, OU Classic game here on the franchise. OU Texas Tech 2016, if that interests you. Yeah, an action-packed broadcast for Toby Rowland.
1: One of the longest games that I can ever remember just watching non-weather delay division.
0: I think that that is like on the short list of games for obvious reasons that I will never forget. It was also the night that the Cubs clinched the NLCS in 2016 over the Dodgers. Miguel Montero Grand Slam. Pretty memorable night in my life.
1: Can we just do, if you'll allow me, our yearly box score check-in on that game?
0: Yeah, if you allow me to say what I say every year when we talk about this. Baker Mayfield and Patrick Mahomes weren't the best players on the field that night.
1: It was, you've got the lines for Baker and Mahomes. Baker, a measly 27 for 36, threw for 545 and 7 tutties.
0: That'll play.
1: That's a QBR of 98.1.
0: That'll play.
1: Mahomes, do you happen to remember his, just anywhere near ballpark for his attempts for that night?
0: 78?
1: It was 88.
0: 88. I knew there was an 8 in there, and I knew it was above 70.
1: 52 of 88.
0: 52 of 88.
1: For 734.
0: Jesus.
1: 5 touchdowns, 1 pick. He also led the Red Raiders in rushing that night, 12 carries for 85 yards and 2 scores on the ground. So,
0: The best player on the field that night was Joe Mixon.
1: Yeah, Joe Mixon carries 31 for 263 and 2 scores. He also caught 4 passes for 114 yards and 3 additional touchdowns.
0: I say it every year.
1: He had a 46-yard touchdown run, 56-yard catch.
0: The 56-yard catch is one of the best plays I've seen in person. Baker just throws it out to the boundary. He catches it with one hand and then off to the races.
1: And it was one of the just like coolest, steadiest, a incredibly tough catch, but he made it look so routine.
0: Yes.
1: As well.
0: Yes.
1: Elsewhere in that game, here's the rest of the rushing. Abdul Adams, 4 for 22. Baker, 2 for 19. DeeDee Westbrook had 1 rush for 15 yards. Only 2 team rushes going the other direction, which I think just kind of shows you the exhaustion levels of both defensive lines. The on the OU side of it, DeeDee, 9 for 202. 2 scores. Talked about Joe. Nick Basquin, 4 for 77 through the air. 1 touchdown. Geno Lewis, who is like a 3-time All-CFL.
0: Shout out Geno Lewis.
1: Geno's like a... Hoove and I were actually talking about this yesterday.
0: Geno Lewis, short list of like all-time transfer portal guys?
1: Yeah. Probably like...
0: That maybe go forgotten.
1: Overlooked, yeah. Because I know like the quarterbacks are always going to be big as far as that goes. But like just really, really, really... more than solid contributions. Who was down a random rabbit hole for something else that was going down? He's like, do you realize that Geno is like a 3-time All CFL selection? It was like,
0: had a good career.
1: He's getting after it. He was talking about Drew Brown. Still, I think he's in Winnipeg, the of Oklahoma State fame.
0: Really?
1: Still getting after it. Which I don't know how he got down that rabbit hole, but we were doing that yesterday. That's how you know it was July 21st.
0: What about what he's kind of Geno Lewis is a little bit like Justin Brown. You remember him?
1: Yes, coming from Penn State.
0: Yeah. Crazy.
1: Geno had, let's see, 32 catches for 388 and 2 scores and 16 as far as that goes. It was a nice addition there. Other receptions that night for OU, 2 for 45 and a score for Dimitri Flowers. Dahu Green got a catch, 1 for 25. Kind of crazy that of all the things happening that game, Mark Andrews just 2 for 24 when you look back at it as far as that goes. A.D. Miller, Michael Jones also had some got in the action there. Kiki Kuti on the other side, 10 for 172 in a touchdown. And then Jonathan Giles, who just shredded everybody, 10 for 167 and 2 scores. That was all one college football game.
0: Okay. Just unbelievable.
1: This is like, all right, make that thing happen.
0: Someday we're going to look back in like some of those games that we covered in 16, 17, 18, 19. It just absolutely insane. Well, between that game... Some of the bouts they had up in Morgantown.
1: We can go back like a smidge before that. Like it started with the Landry, Kenny Stills v. Tavon Austin in Morgantown. Like that, I didn't think I didn't think that game was going to get topped as far as just unhinged football happenings until they circle around in Lubbock a few years later.
0: I will never forget being in the end zone there where they do the post-game stuff at West Virginia. And OU had come in, you know, obviously they survived. Landry found Kenny Stills in the back of the end zone there with like a minute and a half left in the game. And Tavon Austin had just run for like, I don't remember what the number was. It was 250 plus at least. It might have been over three. And Mike Stoops was just like, he came in and looked like, I mean, it was another one of those press conferences where you walk away and it's like, did they win? Like, do I need to go out and look at the scoreboard just to make sure that they did win?
1: Yeah, it was 24 seconds even with
0: God, was it really that late? I knew that it was. Yeah. I knew that it was late, but I didn't realize it was 24 seconds. Those were some battles, man. I miss going to Morgantown. I truly do.
1: It was. I am so happy that I got my like one trek to Morgantown because it was even for a game that for just it was a 4th-and-3 too with 24 seconds left. Even for a game that you know, there's a lot that's probably going to be forgotten, understandably so, from the 2022 season as far as that goes. But just the entire Morgantown experience, fantastic. That was a 21 carries for 344 and two scores by Tavon Austin on the ground, 4 for 82. Through the air. Would you rather have Joe Mixon in Lubbock or Tavon Austin in that just insane OU West Virginia 2012 matchup?
0: So what now?
1: Would you take Mixon?
0: Sorry, I'm texting with Nick, the great Nick Kelly.
1: Oh, beautiful.
0: He was there when Legend
1: got evicted
0: yesterday. He's giving me the details.
1: Would you rather have? We're going to go win a football game tomorrow. 2012 OU West Virginia Tavon Austin or 2016 OU Tech Joe Mixon?
0: OU Tech Joe Mixon, because that was electric. They were both incredible that night. It's kind of crazy that Tavon Austin, like, he, you know, he gets drafted by the Rams, had a pretty good first year with Sam, and then really didn't do a whole lot. I also remember thinking, like, they just were so unprepared for Tavon Austin to be in the backfield. It was like they had never seen it before.
1: Yeah, it was a...
0: I think I remember talking to Zach Sanchez after the game, and he's like, yeah, we weren't ready for that.
1: I was just counting. It's still a 9-year career for Tavon in the league.
0: Damn, okay.
1: Despite...
0: I rescind my my criticism. That was longer than I thought it
1: was. Yeah, despite not quite ever really living up to, like, certainly what we saw as far as that check-in, his best year was his third year where he had 907 total yards from scrimmage.
0: Was that with the Rams?
1: Yes.
0: Okay.
1: It was 5 years with the Rams, a couple in Dallas, Green Bay, and then finished out in Jacksonville.
0: Shout out Tavon Austin. I don't wonder what he's up to these days.
1: He had... 418 and four scores. I'm just talking through the air as a rookie. 242 his second year. 473 and five scores his third year in 2015. Then 509 and three his fourth year in 2016. He also added 434 rushing yards his we're gonna call it his junior year, year three in the league, and then took until 17 to get back over 200 yards on the ground. He had 270 and a score in 2017 for the LA Rams at that point. So.
0: Damn, so he made the move out to L.A. with him. I don't think I realized
1: that. He was one of the crew that started. He did 3 years in St. Louis, 2 years in L.A., and then he was off to Dallas.
0: Crazy. Speaking of West Virginia, I'm kind of intrigued to see what they do this year with Mike Hawkins.
1: I'm intrigued by the Hawkins experience. I'm just intrigued by, like, year two Rich Rod. Because I know that last year was a lot of nostalgia, and that'll take you through. I also think that when you have to replace, what was the number a year ago? Did they get into the 80s far as new players on the roster?
0: It might have been more than OSU, who has 87 new players this year.
1: When you get into that many, if it's not literally a situation like Oklahoma State where you're bringing, it's 87 new players, but I don't have the exact number, but it was spitballing like half of them from the same spot where mm-hmm. It's the same program, you're just copy and pasting North Texas for Oklahoma State and everything that comes with being in Stillwater and like the differences, Big 12, all that stuff. The Morgantown experience, it wasn't like they just grabbed the entire, was it the Jack State team and moved them out there. It was truly a, hodgepodge of dudes from all over the place.
0: Say what you want about him. I think Rich Rod's a really good football coach.
1: Also, just
0: Jacksonville State was not terrible.
1: Not, I guess, unfortunate, but the one time we get to check in for some of the stuff like that is there was like the like just a couple of clips from the West Virginia spring game that was interesting just to be like, hey, what does Michael Hawkins look like? And then they ended up rolling a stage into the end zone by the Performance Center. So
0: what?
1: Yeah.
0: They had a stage on the field during the spring game?
1: They basically only used 60 yards of the field, and it was basically just like – it was like a jumbo overtime, is it? Where they're like, hey, we're just going to give the offense the ball on the 50 every time and just have them go in. Was that the north end zone going away from their performance center?
0: I don't think I remember that.
1: That's amazing. Malik Hawkins had a scoop and score that – like he picked
0: ran up onto the stage.
1: He picked up the fumble at like the 25 and got. He had just broken free of the pack, and they were like blowing the whistle, like, no, please don't run. There's a bunch of people over there. We got the beer carts out. Like, stop. We'll call it a touchdown.
0: That's actually beautiful. I like that.
1: So he had like a 30 yard scoop and score, but it was taking the ball from the red zone he was defending, and then they're like, please stop running.
0: That's amazing. Who does West Virginia open with? Let's get their schedule up real quick.
1: They got Coastal.
0: Ooh.
1: UT Martin.
0: Okay.
1: And then they'll head to Virginia for game 3.
0: Okay.
1: And then they will open Big 12 play by bringing in the Cowboys.
0: I was going to say that they're really early in that schedule.
1: Yeah, that's a September 26th of Oklahoma State making the trek over to Morgantown.
0: Okay. We will definitely be keeping an eye on the happenings in Morgantown this year.
1: As long as that doesn't go heads up with our happenings down in Athens, that's one that I would like to be seated for.
0: Oh, that's the same day? 26th? I guess that makes sense.
1: If I have my maths correct.
0: No, I think that's right.
1: It is early and it's a Wednesday, you know. All of our brains were scrambled from it being 1,500 degrees yesterday.
0: So miserable. Did you see, we were talking about the Little League softball stuff, and I said that I flipped it on the other day. Did you see what the news out of there was?
1: I did not.
0: Oh, how did you miss the Tulsa softball team getting kicked out of the regional?
1: Oh, no. What happened?
0: The Little League International Tournament Committee announced on Wednesday. Our buddy Caden McFarland sent me this. The Tulsa National Little League softball team has been kicked out of the tournament after it was determined that the adult volunteers and parents did not provide sufficient documentation to verify that all players are eligible to participate in the international tournament based on either their school enrollment or bona fide habitation within the league's official boundaries.
1: So we have like a paperwork disaster?
0: Yeah, they were playing with some, or they were playing with some illegal players. I didn't do a whole lot of digging on this, and I apologize for it. But it certainly sounds like there were some questions about the Little League softball team that like basically brought everybody back from last year's team, is what the internet told me.
1: It sounds like they
0: might be playing with some people that maybe were a little too. Maybe I don't know if this is necessarily a Danny Almonte situation.
1: Yeah, I was thinking the immediate just I'm 12 with I don't know what after inflation, what you'd have to put in the paperwork to pass over to the umpires and the tournament admins to make that pass these days. It did toss in there disciplinary action against district administrator Minnie Abbott and Steve Skokic? S-K-O-C-I-C? Skokic? For knowingly citing falsified information in a tournament affidavit. That's not good.
0: Kind of fun, though.
1: We need to get better forgers in Tulsa.
0: I'm pretty sure that they...
1: Also, SEC ready?
0: They got to the championship series, I think, the last 2 years. I need to check in with Eric Bailey. You know, he's my go-to pulse of softball in the state of Oklahoma.
1: Well, you know what the next step needs to be?
0: He needs to be the coach.
1: Yes, but I was thinking something a little bit more different for this year's team.
0: What's that?
1: We need to be in a district court fighting this immediately.
0: Oh, just get it all wrapped up?
1: Get a TRO of the ejection, eviction, of the disqualification. We can go be the court reporters for that.
0: Yes and yes.
2: Yes, please.
1: Would that not be the most, hey, Team Oklahoma is back in the champ series and they're playing it under, like, at any point a ruling could come down, which disqualifies them for the whole team. Would that not just be peak Americana?
2: God, that'd be great.
1: To close out the summer?
2: That'd be so good.
0: We'll see. I think the baseball team goes down to the regional down in Waco, I believe.
1: I was going to say, next week. Are we into the month for that? Just because.
0: I believe the boys play next week.
1: That is the perfect. By the time that, like, the excitement of fall camp, then we get about a week or two in, and then it flips from excitement for fall camp to, like, oh my gosh, can we just kick off now? Like, I'm officially ready for kickoff. That's usually when Little League World Series on the baseball side is just hitting the television.
0: 100%.
1: At least the final stage.
0: It's like Little League baseball flows into Canton.
1: Yes.
0: For the NFL Hall of Fame induction ceremony. Then after that, it's football season.
1: I feel like we're a little bit flipped now with the, maybe this is just me. It feels like the Hall of Fame game gets earlier and earlier.
0: That's like 2 weeks, isn't it? I want to say that it's like, isn't it August 4th or something?
1: It's August 6th.
0: 6th, okay.
1: So it's tomorrow, it'll be 2 weeks away.
0: 2 weeks away. That's crazy.
1: Like, it's basically going to be OU opens fall camp. Hall of Fame game. That's basically the exact same time. And then we will fast forward into, we'll have a week or two, and then it'll be Little League World Series on ESPN.
0: Hell yeah.
1: And that's how you know, like, when you get there, you're usually about, like, the Bone Man's Crimson Countdown will hit about 14, which is when we get real close. So, okay, we are into a fall camp is shut down. We're now into a week zero game prep type situation. And that's when it becomes a, I'm very, very excited. Can we please just simulate to Friday and get this thing kicked off?
0: I'm down. All right, 8:33, Franchise Morning Show. We'll hit some impressions on the other side. Be back.
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0: Welcome back, 8:37 Franchise Morning Show. You know, we were talking about the MLB trade deadline earlier. Are the Padres really thinking about moving Mason Miller?
1: I don't know. Which
0: he was number four on Jeff Passan's top 100 trade deadline candidates.
1: So when that happens, and this is one of those on me for not like reading further into it outside of just, is he up there just because everyone's going to make a call?
0: I think so. Yeah. Less than a year. Here, I'll just read you what he wrote from Jeff Passan. Less than a year after giving up one of the top prospects in baseball and shortstop Leo DeVries, the Padres are considering moving him. They would love to attach Xander Bogaerts' contract to any trade, but that would severely limit their return, and frankly, nobody's going to take it. That leaves the Padres at a position to dangle the best reliever in baseball and see what kind of bites they get. There will be plenty. Miller's a true game changer, yada, yada, yada. They put a 40% chance of being traded, so probably not. He has he has three more years of control after 2026.
1: The Padres fall into like Toronto for me on the other side of it, of like, hey, the season's not gone the way that you want it to go. And depending on what conversations are being had between the front office, ownership, contract, stuff like, I could see the argument of bad year, nothing broke our way, let's just wrap this up. It's not going to make anybody happy, but let's re-rack and try it again next year. Like, we believe in the group. Or I could also see them turn around and go like a little bit of a panic. Is this just not working the way that this has been constructed? And maybe we've had, especially in like the Toronto, like did we overperform so much a year ago that maybe we looked into seeing things that we don't actually have as far as that goes.
0: Sure.
1: I just don't know how that's gonna pan out. Just not just the deadline, but into winter meetings on beyond.
0: Number eight on this list is Hunter Goodman, who I believe hit his 32nd home run last night for the Rockies in the bottom of the eighth to get them a win on Wednesday night, or I guess that would have been Tuesday night technically. Kind of interesting. He's a good catcher, all-star catcher that will probably be on the moves if the Rockies know what's good for him. So kind of interesting. We'll see about a bunch of these guys.
1: Well, it does still feel like whether it's a whether you need front end or back end help, I think that until there is a report about either Screwball's being traded or Detroit has hung up the phones, same thing with Miller, I think that the like the action won't truly begin in a big way until there's definitive determinations either way on this is the new team or staying put. Just because you don't want to be the GM that goes out early and then it turns out the Tigers were actually willing to deal or the Padres were actually willing to deal and then everyone's like, well, we could have been in that race. And instead we tossed a chunk of the prospect package out for insert, you know, guy two or three rungs down the ladder.
0: Seems like it's a very low chance of them getting traded, but Byron Buxton and Joe Ryan are both number two and number three on this list. I think it's ain't fun being a Twins fan.
1: I don't know. It does
0: say, like, there's basically a very low chance of Byron Buxton.
1: I was going to say, can I be selfish 2 seconds? The Buxton blurb, because Buxton near, I don't know if it was at All-Star or right before, he's got a no trade.
0: Yeah,
1: in his deal, and he had basically said, I will be living in Minnesota.
0: Yeah, the first sentence, Buxton told reporters on June 12th, quote, I'm a Twin, and Twins general manager Jeremy Zold followed up by saying it's not something we're exploring. It's not something we're exploring. It's not something we plan to explore. Well, then why is he number two on the list?
1: Yeah, it's like you always got to read through. I know that that one, that is very, very close to my algorithm just because.
0: Are the Braves looking for a center fielder?
1: He's from Georgia.
0: Oh, okay.
1: And they'd put him in left.
0: I gotcha. I was going to say, so I'm happy with Michael Harris.
1: It'd be like a consolidation of instead of platooning out in left, we're just going to play Buxton every single, you know what I mean? Like one of those moves of, let's consolidate, and instead of having flexibility where once you get into the postseason, you're just hoping that one of those guys catches fire. And the whole root of it just continues to be, he says he's not going to waive his no trade. He says he's not going to waive his no trade, but he's from Georgia. And then it just has not gone away for two straight months, basically.
0: Yeah, well, you never know. I mean, you put together a good deal, and then all of a sudden you give him the opportunity to maybe get back home, and all, you know. It's kind of surprising how quickly that can change for somebody that doesn't have, or that somebody that does own, No trade.
1: Yeah, you dangle playoff baseball versus the situation you're currently in, and going back home, sometimes that's enough.
0: Very good. 8:42. We'll get into more of the MLB trade rumors here coming up over the next couple of weeks, about 2 weeks from trade deadline.
1: Feels like this weekend is usually the weekend. I know we talked about it earlier. Like, this weekend is when it feels like front offices make the determination of open season or we're closing down shop, and then that allows a week of kind of wiggle room going up until two Mondays from now.
0: Yeah, no doubt about it. All right, impression,
1: let's do it. Closing out the 8 o'clock hour here on the Franchise Board Show the same way we do every single day with our daily impressions. They're brought to you by our good friends over at Impressions Printing. Hit them up. 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In the category of As the World Turns in Washington, D.C., shout out to Ross Dellinger for, I guess, late yesterday evening throwing this out there. We had talked at the beginning of the week about there's the bill that the Senate's trying to put together. The SEC had kind of put out, like, we support some of the things in this, but we need some amendments, yada, yada, yada. Well, speaking of SEC and SEC Media Day, Senator Tommy Tuberville has sent a memo to his Republican legislative directors urging GOP senators to oppose the Protect College Sports Act. That's the new one that's up there. Instead, to support his more narrow bill that only does, it only regulates eligibility, transfers, and restores enforcement. So shout out to Tommy Tuberville for getting in the mix. We appreciate him waiting till SEC Media Days, I suppose, to get out there. Good luck. Send us the email when something gets passed, because is this the fourth version of different things? It's like, all right, let's see what we got. And then DC does the DC thing. So we're just like, okay, thanks.
0: Not only do I need an email, but I need a talking points thing too.
1: Yeah, send me the pared down version, please, and thank you. We had talked earlier about the cuts across like ESPN and NFL Network. Sounds like the Blazers used that as a opportunity to try to slip some stuff in under
0: the Portland Trail Blazers.
1: Yes,
0: these people.
1: TV analyst Michael Holton has been let go, as well as statistician Tom Haberstroff, former ESPN legend and Blazers TV host Neil Everett, and TV host Jamie Hudson not having contracts renewed. Several other broadcaster contracts have lapsed as far as that goes, with deep pay cuts being expected. That is as Dundon and the city of Portland are in the middle of a measuring contest with the new arena stuff. I'm not stoked. It doesn't really matter, but how Oklahoma City and Utah have been kind of roped in on the Dundon side of these are the deals that we would like. And I'm just like, leave us out of your mess, please and thank you. Leave our arena stuff out of whatever the hell you guys are doing, because I would like to not be associated with the Trailblazers in headlines, please and thank you.
0: I don't think that anybody would want Tom Dundon to be the owner of their sports team, but it is kind of inspiring how cheap he is.
1: It's also
0: I want to know how cheap he is at home. Are they eating PB&Js every night?
1: It's the juxtaposition of the Hurricanes. And yes. It's just incredible of the success that they've had, then you turn to the cost cutting with the NBA. I think it also just shows, I know this has been covered before, but just like running professional sports is so difficult in part because you can actually have a background in running professional sports, but the NHL and what's accepted and how that's run is so different than the NBA or the NFL or MLS or whatever you want to get into the mix with, that it's like you can have sports experience, you can have successful sports experience. That doesn't mean that it can like cross over league to league. And it sounds like universally everyone in Portland, except for the one, I think their radio guy who got retained, who is like the lone voice out there that's like, hey, you guys just need to give Todd Dundon a chance, which we like had joked about.
0: Yeah, he has to carry the water for everybody.
1: Yeah, he was amazing. It sounds like they walked in like, we need someone on our side. Would you like to survive the purge, please and thank you?
0: That's amazing.
1: Just a complete revamp overhaul going down in Portland. So good luck as far as that goes. Some of the other news and notes out of what remains of NBA free agency. It sounds like the Kings have little desire to bring Russ back, so Russ will be in the mix. A local Cleveland guy had reported that if the Cavs miss out on LeBron, they might pivot to a sign-and-trade of Jonathan Kuminga as something that they would like to do there. Basically, here is the dudes left on the board. James Harden, but James Harden is more of a feels like he's in wait-and-see mode with the Cavs, just trying to, hey, if LeBron comes, I'll make something work. Similar vibes with Draymond Green as far as that goes. You've got restricted agents in Durin, Mathurin, and Peyton Watson. Then you've got Kuminga, Westbrook, Bradley Beal's out and about if someone would like that to happen, Bruce Brown, DeMar Rosen, and Nick Richards. So that's the that is the moving and shaking that still needs to come as it pertains to the NBA free agency. Would you like a random note? This comes out of the category of NBA retreads, but in a very, very different method. We last checked in with Dwayne Casey in Detroit, now advisor with the Pistons. He has emerged as a head coaching candidate, not for anyone in the NBA. There's a basketball club. It's BC Roma SPQR.
0: Oh, they must be paying him a bunch of money.
1: Which if you've if BC Roma SPQR is not on your radar, it's because they're recently co-founded by Mavericks GM Donnie Nelson alongside with Luka Doncic. Their goal is when NBA Europe, which is supposed to launch 27-28 season, they would like to be the team in Rome for NBA Europe.
0: So okay.
1: Track down Dwayne Casey.
0: Dismiss. Don't care.
1: I will, I respect a NBA retread when it's not like in the NBA. At least that's something different to the NBA offseason script.
0: Can we get Mike D'Antoni a job over there?
1: I think we need to assemble the troops. We need D'Antoni to go to NBA Europe. We need Casey.
0: What's Lawrence Franks doing these days?
1: Does Terry Stotts have any interest in going over there and running a team? Who else do we need in the group? We need Ah Van Gundy and Doc.
0: Yeah, Van Gundy, Doc Rivers, definitely. You know, I would have told you Mike Brown about a year ago. I know, he's a world champion now.
1: I was about to, is this where, we make that happen? I don't know as far as, that goes, but good luck.
0: What about one of the, who crashed out in with the Lakers here?
1: Well,
0: recently?
1: We need to send Luke Walton. I also think, is this the shot for Mark Jackson finally after spending so much time being the guy that's like, In the mix, but like not really. It feels like he always gets tossed out there in the early group of names and then is never seriously considered. That we're, Dana, we were assembling the crew of NBA retreads to go head up franchises in NBA Europe. And I think that we've, I think we've got a pretty solid list. Luke Walton, thoughts?
0: Where's Bronny gonna play next year?
1: Says Daniel Bell.
0: Where's Bronny playing?
1: Bronny? Where's Bronny at? Anyone? He said, hopefully not with the Lakers. I don't care about
0: LeBron. I care about Bronny. I care about the youth. I care about the future.
1: We want the Bronny notes. All right, two quick baseball things before we get out of here. I know we talked about the weird ending with the Dodgers and the Phillies. Shout out to the Marlins. Turned a triple play to get out of top of eight last night.
0: Shout out.
1: Classic liner to third. Rattle that thing around. It was as textbook as it gets, dribbling over there to third. And congratulations to Pete Crow Armstrong. He's overtaken Shohei as the most valuable player in baseball per F4 this season.
0: Hell yeah.
1: So shout out to
0: that's sick.
1: Friend of the program, PCA.
0: Love that.
1: Love it indeed. That's all we got, though, here, closing out the 8 o'clock hour.
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0: Very good. Day 3, SEC Media Days. I'll be locked in all day. Not really.
1: What are you most looking forward to, real quick, on the way out the door?
0: The end of it. The end of the day. And then the same to be said for tomorrow when it's over. And then we can kind of football. Do like Dusty up on the desk right now with Coach Saban, though.
1: Like
0: Saban, laughing, having a good time.
1: Like Dusty on the desk. I will. There is one SEC Media Day catnip that we'll get tomorrow that I will shamelessly take in every time. And that is the Lane Train setting down next to Feinbaum to do their yearly segment.
0: That'll be great. I will watch that. And we'll take it all in. Should be quite the show tomorrow. All right. Bye-bye.
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0: Energized morning show, getting after it as I sit down on my backpack. That's a strong start. Got Daniel Bell in the house on the other side of the glass. Daniel, good morning. How are you?
1: Could have woke up dead.
0: But you didn't, and we're glad that you are here. The Bone Man's still on his great Florida vacation, which means we have friend of the program, friend of everyone in Oklahoma, Josh Callaway, alongside us as well. Josh, good morning. How you be?
2: Hello. How are you guys?
0: Doing well, man. Doing well. Surviving. Day three of SEC Media Days. It's been oddly quiet, I felt, for everybody across the board as far as that goes. I don't know if you felt that, but...
2: Well, Lane Kiffin hasn't gone yet.
0: Yeah, Lane hasn't gone yet. We've had like a moment or two. We've had some great Media Day fodder, whether it be...
2: Well, the SEC breaking away conversation has really dominated, which is, that is just peak July talking points.
0: Everything. Greg Sankey, actually, Jerry Ramsey and Kelly Gregg, he stopped in with the franchise players yesterday. That was one of the first things he addressed. And if you want to hear all of Sankey's remarks, you can head to thefranchiseok.com podcast page. There's a podcast tab. Hit show podcast. It'll be right up there. It's the first question from Jerry, which I don't know about you guys. I just don't buy it as far as the SEC all by themselves, because while they're still going to have like a lot of college football games and things like that product to deliver to ESPN and all that, right now the big money mover in college basketball is getting your tournament units. NCAA still holds that purse, and I just don't see it being like a actual viable, like, threats are one thing, but viably saying there's just going to be 16 of us over here. Now, if you're talking about a SEC Big Ten breakaway that kind of forces a realignment where we put college football at least under the CFP, I'm a little bit more lean forward. Tell me more about this. I just am not buying the SEC just operating by themselves.
1: Yeah, I agree. But I also think the Big Ten is probably hiding and saying, hey, we like hiding behind the back, like, we're with you, but we're not going to say anything until we see how you guys or people react to what you guys have been saying. But it really makes no sense to just be one. But it gives us something to talk about, I guess.
2: I feel like it could maybe work in football. Maybe you go add another four or five schools. I mean, an even number, obviously. You go throw in a few of the ACC schools. Your Clemson's, Miami, North Carolina. Yeah, State. I think that could maybe work. Maybe. I don't know about the other sports. I don't know if that would make sense, and I don't know if you could just break away in football. I don't know if that – I guess you could kind of do whatever you want. I mean, I don't know –

0: rules there really are. But yeah, I feel like it's probably more of a leverage play than anything. I mean, the SEC is obviously the most important league in football, the big, yeah, the biggest fan base. I mean, look at the ratings every year. I mean, it's a leverage play. It's do what we want, or we could do this. We could. I have a hard time imagining they ever would, but they could, right?
1: If we were going to, let's play this out just a smidge. Would you think that they go, if you were Greg Sankey and you were operating under, like, we're going to do this, would you want to get to 20 and then break off straight up into an East or West or whatever, and then you can just say, if you've got 20, there's your 9-game conference schedule. Everyone plays everyone in their division. We get together, have an SEC champ. I find it hard to believe that, and I'm just pulling random schools, so I'm not trying to throw a shot, but like, if the SEC breaks away and Georgia picks up the phone and calls the Citadel and says, hey, I know that everyone currently in college sports is not supposed to interact with the SEC. However, we would like to put you on the schedule for a non-conference game, and we're going to pay you what we normally pay. I find it hard-pressed for, like, the Big Ten could go out there and say, we're not scheduling the SEC, same with the ACC or, like, the Big 12. I just don't know if, like, Georgia State and Georgia Southern are going to suddenly say, actually, no, we're going to turn away the games that keep the lights on for our programs and our athletic departments as far. So I think you could get, like, a non-conference, and then you could get, an SEC title game with a couple division, like, however many games you want. If you want 9 conference games, 10 in each side, a 20-team league, if you want 10, just start adding teams as far as that goes. And then that way you can be like, hey, it's back to an old when the conferences were more manageable and you actually played everyone on in your division, your side. But I just don't know what the... I think there would be some like pressure from, hey, people hate the NCAA, but I think that there are going to be a lot of Oklahoma fans that like going to Ann Arbor.
0: Yeah, and well, there's also the world where the SEC breaking away would not be just the 16 teams in the SEC, but also like basically the SEC would be the new NCAA, and that they loop in the Big Ten and they loop in maybe some of the higher end teams in even like a Big 12 or the ACC, and kind of form what people have talked about for years, like a super league type thing. You know, like however many schools that would be, like 40-ish. You know, the SEC, the Big Ten, and then, you know, your top 5-6 from the ACC, Big 12, you put together basically a mini NFL type of thing that's completely separate from the NCAA. That could also be what they mean, you know? I mean, maybe that's viable. I don't know. I don't know how viable any of this is long-term. Well,
1: I think what it all gets back to, and this is going to be a problem, whether it's maybe less of a problem if it's the SEC, but regardless of if the SEC breaks away and it's 16 teams, if the SEC, the Big Ten break away, if everyone stays in the NCAA, if everyone together says, NCAA, sit over here, we're going to go into the CFP, the thing that still needs to happen is, unless you go to a CBA route where you get the antitrust exemptions that the operating NFL does, that the NBA has, where Tom Dundon of the Blazers can't sue the NBA if they rule against him with a ruling or stuff like that. Until you find some sort of antitrust exemption that usually comes from having like a CBA, or the flip side of that is you actually get everyone to sit down and agree, if a ruling doesn't go our way, we'll stop suing in every local court, things like that. I don't think it matters what version of college sports you have, Daniel, because the enforcement arm has been neutered and neutered and neutered. A, mismanagement for the NCAA, absolutely. I'm not here to say like woe is me to the NCAA, but once people started like fighting it in court and the NCAA started losing and then just has like less and less of an appetite to truly fight these things, I think that that's out of the bag. And I don't think that suddenly, just because the SEC breaks away, that the Tennessee Attorney General is going to stand down if something goes against the Vols or against Vanderbilt or something like that.
2: Yeah, the whole thing just really makes sense. I like what Josh said, though, with the mini NFL type of situation, but I don't think they can do that themselves. I think that would also have to be a Big Ten thing, because I mean, like, I can see the intrigue for the NFL of saying, hey, we see Michael Fasusi is good, let's put him on OU, and after that he's coming to the Cowboys, it's like keep it close or whatever, or wherever, pick whatever school. But it only works if you have a lot of teams that will do it and be like a little minor league or whatever, because the NFL doesn't have that minor league like the other pro sports have. But I just can't see it. Like, but there's obviously some smoke somewhere, or some fire somewhere, because there's some smoke. But could just be they wanted something else to talk about. What are they truly hiding?
1: I think it's probably like, in reality, more of a leverage play as far as saying like, this is something that we could do, and if you start like to game it out a little bit, then it becomes a no one wants to.
0: Well, like I said before,
1: in Indy at the front offices of the NCAA wants that to truly happen.
0: Obviously, like football is king, and it's by far the biggest, and that's what drives all these things. But I just logistically, the other sports, it really just we're not going to have March Madness and College World Series. Like these things start to become very like you're going to opt out of those things. That's tough,
1: especially like it's just a. This is a dollars operation. Are you opting out of all the money you put forth toward college basketball and suddenly you're saying, we would like to say no to the March Madness units.
0: Yeah, right.
1: Every time you win, you get more and more money.
0: Right.
1: But it's great to fill July. I will say this, as much of a, I'm not necessarily buying the SEC by itself breaking away, I will take this over what dominated last year's SEC Media Day and what kind of dominated the gambit of spring meetings from all the conferences. I'll take this over the SEC wants a 16-team playoff, the Big Ten wants a 24-team playoff, and no one wants to budge because the bargaining chip that everyone can do is like, well, if we can't come to an agreement, we're all kind of okay with how it's currently going with the 12-team, and we'll just continue to be like, well, if we can't agree another year of the 12-team playoff, do we want to make any tweaks to that? I'll take SEC succession over a 16-v-24-team college football playoff, where it's the exact same talking points that Yormark and Sankey and Patetti down at the Big Ten. They have said the same thing, it feels like, for 18 straight months.
0: Then there's Eli Drinkwitz, who's pushing for the 64.
1: Yeah, which I think that Drink is just like, I think Drink looks around and goes, where can I be different on this? He's like, I got to answer 30 minutes worth of questions anyway. I think he's like, instead, I'm bored. Like, give me something new to get the mix with.
0: Where you fall on playoff expansion, Daniel?
1: Or no. As far as Drinkwitz goes, you can go playoff expansion or Epstein files, because he did put that on the table. Or he took it off the table, I guess, last year.
0: That's right.
1: What he immediately was. No Epstein, was it no JFK and no like UFOs? Was that the three that he's like, I'll answer questions on anything but these three?
0: Well, like he was like dead last year. And he was like, there's nobody here. And so they threw him right at the beginning.
1: Yeah, it was just, I wonder, has Sankey reached the point that he's just kind of like, Drink going to be Drink? We've had Mike Leach in the league. Like,
0: I
1: get it.
0: Yeah.
1: Or we've seen this process of at least Atlanta, it's like they're off to the side. Sankey goes up, introduces the coach, and then he's off to do his next thing. Do you think he's like hightailing out of there? Like, I just don't want to be around. I'm just going to la, la, la, la, la. I can't hear what Eli's saying. Don't worry about it.
2: Don't expand.
0: It's going to expand.
2: It's going, yeah.
0: Yeah.
2: But
0: I mean, it's just inevitable.
2: It's stupid.
0: I've talked myself into being okay with 16. I feel like after that, it's getting a little too big.
2: Where did you originally want?
0: That's a great question. I don't know.
1: Here's the tough thing for me about like the playoff expansion is going all the way back to at 4. If we arrived at a point where you could tell me realistically that by expanding, you can guarantee me that almost all these games are going to be on campus sites.
0: Yeah.
1: I'm a little more into that.
0: It does make it better.
1: Than the, hey, we have to have one round of campus sites and then we play 5 billion rounds at bowl sites. Sorry, bowl system. I do not care. How can we get it as close to, like, what I truly want, as close to the NFL of, hey, we're going to be playing on home sites until basically the Super Bowl. If the bargaining chip has to be semifinals and championship game, I'll begrudgingly be like, hey, if that means we get all the other rounds on campuses, sure. But no matter what, across everything in the college football playoff, the one thing from the last couple of years that everyone can agree on, 12, 16, 24, whatever, is that even the blowouts that have been on campuses have rocked.
0: Yeah. I've liked it so much that I've even been open to to March Madness, kind of going more to the women's model.
1: Format.
0: I like the idea of Fog Allen or Cameron Indoor getting to have tournament games. Never really even a concept that I really had ever even thought about. But with these playoff games last couple of years, I guess, with the expanded, has made me kind of be like, man, that'd be pretty sick.
2: I don't know if that'd really work in basketball, though.
0: They do in the women?
2: It's a different – women's basketball and men's basketball are completely different, though. And I'm, like, with football, because football is king, like you get the passion more than you would. I feel like you would get the passion more than you would from the fan base than basketball.
0: Oh, I don't know. I feel like those places would be incredible,
2: like,
0: for those.
2: Duke, Kansas, UConn, like you'll get it at like the main places, sure. But can't imagine like OU. OSU,
0: I don't know, a tournament game. You don't think a tournament game, even I think LNC would get filled up for a tournament game.
1: I mean, even for the fan base that's like outer than out, as long as it's like an 8 or 9 p.m. tip, they still get in the building for Texas, for
2: but they wouldn't be playing Texas though.
1: Yeah, I was saying it's big games they get there for a tournament game, because that means you're a top 4 seed. If you're hosting, that means you're good.
2: Fair. That's a good point. Yeah.
0: Yeah.
1: Well, I mean, OU's not hosting an 8-9 game as the 8 seed.
2: That's a good point.
0: Yeah.
1: Here would have been your host sites last year: Duke, Kansas, Michigan State, UConn. You think they'd show out, Mr. Bell?
0: Yeah, those all rock.
2: Yeah.
1: Florida, good, Nebraska,
0: good.
1: Houston, Illinois.
2: I don't know about
0: Illinois.
2: Houston.
0: Good. Houston's, they kind of don't have as much of a fan base as you would think they would for how good that program is. Illinois would be great.
1: For tournament games, though? Like, you're asking them to get out for 3 games.
0: I don't know. The Rockets can't get people out there for playoff games.
1: Iowa State, Virginia, Bama, Michigan.
0: Those would all be good, too.
1: Purdue, Gonzaga, Arkansas, Arizona.
0: Yeah, I'm in. Mm-hmm. Yeah. I'm in.
2: I guess I was wrong.
0: I'm in.
2: I forgot the part about
0: baseball, right? Baseball, regional, softball, same thing, you know. Get to have those first 2 weekends at home. I don't know.
2: Saves those fans a lot of money, too.
0: Yeah, that's the other thing about the playoff, the current form. It's hard on us in the media. I mean, I can't, for fans trying to get around to these places, it's hard to expect to be able to, like, all right, you're going to go, last year it would have been, all right, you're going to go out to the Rose Bowl. And then if you win that, you're going to go to the Peach Bowl. If you win that, you're going to go, where was the Natty last year? Was it Miami?
1: Yeah.
0: You're going to Miami. Like,
1: well, even for Miami fans who got to have a home national championship game, like literally a home national championship game, it felt like it was like, okay, we're going to keep sending you farther and farther away. And if you make it to the national championship game, then you can come on back to Miami. Yeah. But you have to go to College Station first. And then were they the Fiesta Bowl site, Miami?
0: Yes.
1: It was like
0: against Ole Miss.
1: Just keep pushing them farther and farther and farther out as far as that goes, which I think that's the one thing, too. And that's just even for home games, the ticket prices just go up and up and up. We see it for, I know the finals is maybe like a bad example, but like the Knicks whole playoff run, the number of times it's like, hey, it was cheaper to just go to Philadelphia and take in a game, take in 2 games, than it was doing it in New York.
2: Take all of San Antonio.
1: Yeah, it's like cheaper to take all of San Antonio. The World Cup ticket prices where it's at. Like, that's just kind of where we're at. Like, if we can cut down on the travel at least.
0: Yeah. That'd be huge.
1: It's like, we need better ticket prices and bring that back to actual, like, the fans being able to get in. It's kind of one of those things that I don't think we have any control over that. And I don't know if we're going the other direction anytime soon. So it almost just feels like wasted oxygen.
2: Every part of it is just expensive. And just the hotels, the flight, the gas, if you want to drive, like every part, the ticket.
1: Even
2: you
1: look at Omaha. Going to Omaha, the hotel difference from even like a Nebraska game weekend to just Omaha.
2: Weren't you there, Josh?
0: Oh, yeah. I was there.
2: Yeah.
0: 12 days or whatever it was.
2: You just have to like just keep your reservation like, hey, I might be coming back or I might check out tomorrow?
0: Yeah, the way they do it is basically like the media hotel. They kind of tell you like just book for the whole entire thing. And then if you have to leave early, we'll just give you those days back. Basically is how they do it. But that's like a media special. If you're a fan, I don't know. I don't know how that works for fans. Because I'm sure regular hotels, this was the media block. I'm sure a regular hotel, you're just kind of, I don't know. I don't even know what you do.
1: That's not the, I haven't lived, usually if I'm outside of like a sporting event type situation, I'm just like, hey, I'm here for a week and I'm not usually canceling midweek and packing up and going back out. Usually pretty set in stone for as far as that goes.
0: So yeah, you're just going to have to hang out.
1: We will see indeed. We've already had Kalen DeBoer come and go today at SEC.
0: I like how they trotted Saban out there for the Alabama day.
1: Yeah, just like, hey, we'll roll him out there. He doesn't have to do the full wire to wire if he doesn't want to, but we'll have the fireworks with the Lane Train and Sark tomorrow. Yesterday, going back in time, SC Commissioner Greg Sankey did check in here on the franchise. Take a timeout, let you know what he had to say as he linked up with Jerry and Kelly on the Franchise Players. That was yesterday. Talk about that next here on the Franchise Morning Show.
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0: Franchise Morning Show. Yeah. Got Dana Bell in the house. Josh Calloway in for the Bone Man. Bob Prisbillo.
1: Is he riding like the whatever right now?
0: I don't know.
1: I can't think of any ride.
0: I need to check in with Bob because...
1: I just totally blanked on all rides. I can't think of one. Yeah, teacup, sure.
0: Is he on Space Mountain?
1: Space Mountain, yes.
0: Is he on the Yeti at Animal Kingdom? We had put a lid on, so
1: Space
0: Bob...
1: Space Mountain's good.
0: Bob was basically like, never know when Pearl checks in or out with just like ride around or listening to pops on the radio or stuff like that. So Bob was like, they're trying to surprise Pearl. So it was like full lid on it. Please no disgust.
1: Oh, we were just like, yeah, that's cool.
0: No worries. It sounds like Bob had said that in the packing process that they had gotten all the way through because they were going to Tampa, doing the quick stop and then headed down to Disney. It sounds like even when they were doing the packing, like last Thursday and Friday, that Pearl was still under the impression that they were literally packing up to go watch Bob work at SEC Media Day. And like, that was it. And Bob's like, we're putting all the Disney shirts and like all that stuff in the, like, he's like, I guess just kind of assumed that we weren't actually going to get all the way to Disney before surprising. So I hope that Bone Man.
1: I like to think that she didn't know until they literally pulled into the parking lot.
0: Yeah. And she's just like, what's happening? So I hope that if that was the case, if they were able to keep it a secret that long, I sincerely hope that he got a video of like Pearl's reaction, like once she realized and put all the pieces together, like, oh wait, like we're doing this thing.
1: Are you and Daniel, are you guys rides guys?
0: I am fine with like most. Here's the not a roller coaster guy, but like if you want to put me on the, it's like purely a heights thing. So like if you want to put me on the teacups, gotcha. Great. If you want to put me on some of the like Space Mountain can do. If you're asking me to do Rock and Roller Coaster, I'm out. Like that's kind of like the
1: Rock and Roller Coaster
0: as far as that goes. So
2: I have to be on like the ones where my legs are not going through the seat in front of me.
0: No leg dangling.
1: You don't want dangly legs.
2: No, I'm no, because like at every pretty much every ride at Frontier City, or is it still called Frontier City?
1: I think so.
0: Yeah,
1: but I don't know for certain.
2: Like I can't. I'm too tall for those rides, except for the
1: you're like jammed into them.
2: Yeah.
1: Oh,
2: so
1: I see.
2: So I like them if I don't have to deal with that.
0: Two Americas, that's a problem I've never had to process at a theme park.
2: Like I think it was like ninth grade where we went to Frontier City and I was like, yeah, I can't fit in any of these.
1: Yeah.
2: Rides. My legs are killing me after like the one where it's like the Silver Bullet, I think it was called. It was like my legs were like about to just punch through the seat in front of me.
1: Yeah,
2: I can't do this.
1: Yeah, you're just jammed up against.
2: But the boat one that just goes,
0: the pirate ship.
2: Yeah, it just goes back and forth where my legs are free. I'm good. So I'm not against it, but
1: I do enjoy a good roller coaster. I'll ride roller coasters all the time.
0: I think we're in technically Silver Dollar City territory. There's enough people listening that have probably rolled up to Branson and Silver Dollar City.
1: I went when I was a kid.
0: My line of demarcation was Thunderation can do, like the swings or the pirate ship. That's about the extent of my heights before Mentality just shut down.
1: I feel
0: you. You're talking like Powder Keg or Wildfire, I'm out. But everything else, it made really convenient. My dad and sister love it.
1: Really?
0: And mom is very big, like motion sickness. So it was always like, mom and I can just go hang. Like, it totally, like you guys ride as many times as you want.
1: I'm just going to go eat stuff.
0: Yeah, we'll be over here. We'll go be eating all that. It's totally fine.
1: I gotcha.
0: If you're telling me we're doing like Star Wars World, Harry Potter, like
1: yeah,
0: some of the stuff, those screen
1: ones are actually the ones that can trip me up a little bit. The ones that are just like on a screen. Because like you're actually not moving, but the they don't all bother me, but some of them I've done them and afterwards I was like, that was a mistake.
0: But
1: a regular old roller coaster that you're actually flying around, I'm good.
0: Is it at Epcot? Is that the one that has the space simulator? Where they basically tell you like there's the easy path and then there's the like super intense one.
2: I don't know if it's
1: I don't know.
2: I know what you're talking about. I don't know if it's at Epcot though. But yeah, that one.
1: Epcot's like the one with the
2: I like the water rides
1: thing.
2: Too.
1: Yeah. Yeah. My wife and I actually just went to Six Flags a couple weeks ago and it was about 105 degrees. And
0: yeah, space at Epcot.
1: The Aquaman ride, you get splashed on that thing and it felt wonderful because it was like over 100 degrees.
0: The perfect check-in.
1: Yes.
0: That's a very fun line for me, though. If you end up in the wrong spot, there's a difference between the splash that feels good and I am soaked from head to toe where I'm then just like
1: We were literally soaked from head to toe, but it was so hot that by the time we left, we were good.
0: It was just,
1: we
0: it was like a 5 minute situation.
1: Yeah.
0: Nice.
1: Yeah.
0: Nice. That is, so anyway, all that to say, hope that the Prisbillo fam is having the most magical week as far as that goes. We had the magic of radio, meaning that, Greg Sankey posted up in Tampa yesterday, but he was able to check in with Jerry and Kelly on the franchise players. If you missed any of the Greg Sankey, like I think it was about 10 minutes that the commish was with us here on the franchise, give or take, that's podcasted at thefranchiseok.com. But he was asked, we're at the end of year two, about to kick off year three once football and volleyball and soccer get underway, how Oklahoma is fitting into the SEC, and Greg Sankey has been pretty pleased with things as far as that has gone.
3: I think it's been one of those natural fits, one of those things where, like, man, we should have thought of this a long time ago. I think hearing from our fans who have traveled to Norman to be a part of the experience at the University of Oklahoma, and then meeting those who've traveled to the longer-standing members of the conference who have traveled with Oklahoma, I think those have been mutually positive. When you look at the competitive success, what we want is a group of universities in the athletic program that challenge each other and help the constant cycle of improvement take place. And when you're winning championships, that's true. And I think you look at Skip, who talked about playing in the SEC when he was in Omaha in his press conference, talked about playing in the SEC every week was effectively like a regional or super regional. So then when it came postseason, his team had been through close games, intensely competitive games in front of crowds, in moments where you perform or you don't perform and fall short, and they were ready, whether it was the series at Georgia Tech and that deep drive over center field to win the thing, the next week going into Kansas and being ready, and part of that is the disruption that took place, right, because of the weather, and then repeatedly in Omaha, rising to the level of needed performance to win a national championship. And I think that's probably the most current evidence of how this league builds our team for these national championship opportunities.
0: That was Greg Sankey yesterday on the Franchise Players here on your home for the Sooners, 107.7 The Franchise. I think that when you look at, especially coming off the winter / spring that Oklahoma had with women's gym going up, putting a national championship on the board, same with Skip Johnson and the baseball crew, don't think you were ever going to get any like negative from Greg Sankey. But if you go back to just November, and even on the front of that, the Ole Miss game, like you were on the field for that, like when Xavier Robinson breaks free and it looks like they've kind of flipped that thing around in the third quarter. We've seen it here these last couple of years, even if you haven't had
1: some of the best home crowds.
0: Yeah, as many of the big wins, but you know, the Alabama crowd, I think even the Tennessee crowd up until Jackson started pooping everywhere. I thought that it's been at some absolutely electric atmospheres at Norman, and certainly it's been returning to the other side of it. When you talk about just like trips already in the bag to the Grove, Death Valley, certainly Knoxville and Tuscaloosa, I think that part of it, I don't think we were ever worried about like the off the field, what that was going to be like.
2: Yeah, I have no, I can't say what it's like, because I haven't been on any of those games on the road. I can only speak like that Tennessee game, where I was a fan.
1: The one here in Norman,
2: The Michigan game was good. And then that Alabama game in the playoff was just ridiculous.
1: No, I mean, I think it has been really a good fit. I mean, I think OU fans have raised their level really well. We knew they would. We talked about that going in. Like, they're going to need to answer the bell here. SEC fans are going to travel. I mean, that first Tennessee game, there was a lot of Tennessee fans that were here. Like, it was, you're going to have to answer it. And I think they have. I think it's been some of the best home crowds the last couple of years, and there was never any fear in OU fans traveling in football.
0: Yeah, I mean, that's
1: they've
0: one thing.
1: Always done that.
0: I think you remember this as well, that when we were walking around the campus in Auburn,
1: everywhere.
0: A lot of people being like, there are a lot of OU fans here.
1: Yeah.
0: Like, this is usually, it wasn't
1: I remember Oxford was like that too. I distinctly remember hearing an Ole Miss fan actually say in the Grove, which some people said I made it up. I did not make it up. Literally said, why are there so many OU fans here?
0: Yeah.
1: I heard someone say that. OU fans get, and when you take a flight on that Friday, usually every single time I fly on a road game, I'm sure it'll be the same for Detroit here in 6 weeks or whatever. It's all OU fans on the flight. I mean, OU fans get on the road and travel for football, especially.
0: We knew that was going to be the case, certainly involved. My favorite part, personally, of yesterday's interview, Jerry leads off. He's asking Greg about, hey, here's some of the big picture items. Like, you were asked about the SC breaking away, talk about it, things like that, state of the conference. Kelly Gregg immediately butts in. He's like, back to football, boys. Nine-game conference schedule. There's been a lot of talk about the future of the SEC title game. Here's what Greg Sankey had to say yesterday on the Franchise Players about what the SEC is feeling as it pertains to specifically that title game set up in Atlanta.
3: We were the innovators to add the conference championship game and stood alone. There wasn't a majority of conferences for about a decade that added conference championship games. And so we want to be careful in this conversation, but it is a discussion point. Even staying at 12 teams in the college football playoff, there are those who have observed we should look deeply at, does this negatively impact our college football playoff opportunities for access or success? And so when we met with our athletics directors and head football coaches in February, we just kind of laid out all of the dynamics around our college football playoff, or excuse me, our conference championship game. The contracts that exist, the history, the economic impact, the attention that comes around that game, all of which are positive. And then when you turn the page and look at an expanded college football playoff, what implications might that have? And so we need to have that college football playoff discussion brought to conclusion. Should we expand or not? And I think that then informs our decision about the future of our football championship game beyond 2026.
0: Thank you, Commissioner Sankey, as far as that goes. Do you think that hearing some of the, and this is always the anonymous report, some SEC coaches are already regretting the nine-game schedule, stuff like that, is maybe the title game, the bargaining chip that maybe goes off the table? Because I think right now all the conference commissioners are going to default to their easy cop-out answers. We have a contract through, insert year of whatever they have their contract through, and we're going to honor the contract type situation. Because I wonder if that's the thing that's traded off, or if the CFP, whatever, gets to, I don't know how they would do this. I was talking about this with Eddie earlier. I would be so in on, instead of an SEC title game, we have the SEC play-in game where you scroll down and...
1: Like fifth and sixth?
0: Like a couple years ago, I think like South Carolina and pick whoever thought that they were hard done. South Carolina, Alabama, we roll them out there and say, instead of SEC title game, you two go and the winner goes to the playoff. Like that kind of, I think a lot of people would be in on the play-in games.
2: Yeah, I like that idea. Because I think it's dumb if you're good and say you're both, one of the teams is 11-2, one of the teams, or 11-2, 11-1, and one of the teams is 10-2. It doesn't make sense for that 10-2 team, if they lost, to be out of the playoff, if like in that situation, which could be the case sometimes. I think it makes more sense for a team to play themselves in instead of a team losing who was good and playing themselves out.
1: It's tough. It always comes back to the same thought for me of just it's such a money thing. You know, I mean, the SEC championship game and they all do. They all make a lot of money and there's a lot of TV money. So it's hard to envision a world where they ever give them up. But I've wondered in the past, like, is there a world where you can maybe fold it into your nine-game schedule? You know, like, you it might be kind of hard just logistically, but almost like an NBA summer league type thing where, like, you play eight games and that ninth game is open. Like, there's going to be a game this weekend, but you don't know who you're playing until the end of the year. You and then the top like, two are going to go play in the championship. Everyone else still has another game.
0: You can do the, like, the 1v2, 3v4.
1: Someone would do it, yeah.
0: Here would be the, and again, I do not know, I've not thought about like the logistics to make this happen, where if you make it a play-in game, so I don't know if that would be the CFP calling a SEC committee and saying, hey, we think that Georgia, Oklahoma, Alabama, Ole Miss, we've got those teams in the playoff. If you'd like to put Texas and Vandy together, because we'd really like another, like, you know what I mean? Like something like that, then it becomes a, if you tell me that that's like a play-in game, or put Alabama and Texas, if that's what you wanted, whatever it was, and say, hey, we're just going to open up this last spot. You guys can figure it out. From there, I think you're still going to get what each conference would want, which you're telling me that we're not going to watch that game. I'd like put on conference championship weekend. I'm watching that game, watch the Big Ten game, watch the Big 12 game, watch the SEC game, all that fun stuff. And then it's the best of both worlds. We're like, hey, you're still going to cash your check as a conference while also not costing a team a college football playoff chance, which then there's even more money on the other side of that. I don't know what that would look like. I don't know if anyone would ever be okay with it, but It just feels like as we expand and expand and expand, if you don't get something like that, it feels like the easiest thing to go to make sense for the college football calendar is the conference championship weekend to just become the opening weekend of the CFP, because then that allows you to just keep, kind of rattle through. It's exactly what Dan Lanning had talked about leading into the Oregon-Texas Tech playoff game, where he was basically like, hey, if we just blitzed conference championship weekend out and that's when we started the playoff, you just play every weekend, boom, boom, boom, boom, boom. Like, we get this thing done pretty close to the first week of January.
1: Yeah. And it becomes even more kind of redundant, irrelevant, whatever word I'm looking for, if you go to 16 or more, obviously. Because right now, you could kind of argue, I guess, with 12 that everyone has to win four postseason games, right? I mean, if you win the SEC championship game, that's basically one of your four, because you're going to skip the first round of the playoff now. You're going to get a bye if you win the SEC. So it's like you kind of get like a mulligan if you lose it. It's like, all right, well, now you still have to win four. It's sort of a thing. But if you go to 16, what are you really playing for now? Seeding,
0: unless,
1: I guess.
0: Unless you're in a spot where in the Big Ten model that they keep putting forward, it is a 24 teams with a bunch of auto bids slotted out. Yeah. And unless you're in a spot where you're saying, hey, we're going to take our top three teams as auto bids and we'll have four and five battle for the fourth auto bid or whatever it ends up being. Like, unless you're in that spot where you're actually playing for postseason life, I'm with you.
1: Yeah.
0: So it'll be interesting. We'll see. All part of the moving and shaking for collegiate athletics here over, especially college football, the next 4, 5, 6 years as far as that goes. All right, let's take one last timeout. John Sumrall, Florida. He is on the dais right now up at the podium. Oakland will check in Gainesville later this season. That'll be part of the back half. Let you know if anything notable from Mr. Sumrall has come down, as well as getting to some other things in the world of sports as the Franchise Board Show closes down after this.
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0: not choppy on the Franchise Morning Show, at least for my portion. Still have Daniel Bell and the great Josh Calloway in for Bob Prisbella with D&B on the radio right after this. Florida coach John Sumrall up at the podium going through his first SEC media days. Sounds like in his opening statement he hit this. This quote was thrown out there by Brandon Marcello. Quote, "The biggest thing that this group's done this summer has gotten stronger. I was very underwhelmed with our strength when I got to Gainesville with our offensive line. The weight being moved wasn't up to the standard of what I'm comfortable with," end quote from John Sumrall. How does this keep happening? This was like a massive story. Do you remember, I know we're going to have to go in the Wayback Machine, but when Scott Frost took over in Lincoln for Mike Riley, and some of the quotes that came out basically of like, yeah, if some of our starters were like feeling a little jaded and stuff like that, Mike Riley was just cool with skipping lifts and things like that. I feel like, I know that the practice schedules have changed and the format has changed and all that stuff. The weight room stuff, though, I don't understand how we continually have college football programs, especially ones that want to play at the top level, that just look around and go, we actually don't have to be strong. That's something that we're just like, oh we're going to overlook
1: that. Seems like a key element. Seems like a key element. I'm in on John Sumrall. Now, I don't really know. I've been wrong. There's been coaches that I thought were slam dunks and other ones that I was like, no way, and they've worked.
0: For instance?
1: So who really knows?
0: I thought Scott Frost was going to be excellent
1: Scott
0: at Nebraska.
1: Frost, yeah, I thought that was going to work. I thought Tom Herman at Texas was really going to work, which it kind of somewhat did. I mean, they weren't like terrible. It wasn't
0: they
1: like Charlie Strong
0: championship
1: bad.
0: Game,
1: yeah, but it didn't work long term. And then conversely, I did not think Sark would work, and you could argue how well it is, but I mean, they've been good. Obviously, they're in the playoff a couple times.
0: Just look
1: like
0: at
1: that.
0: The 15 years before that.
1: Yeah,
0: and
1: exactly.
0: Like, you'll take consistently by Texas standards being like the disappointment at the end of the season, as opposed to we just hope that we can give them a game. In
1: no,
0: the
1: I didn't have, a, I didn't have a clean view of Sark because of what he did to the Falcons, which was fair. Atrocious. But yeah, I feel like John Sumrall, it's going to work. I could be way off. We'll see.
0: I thought Luke Fickell at Wisconsin was going to be great.
1: I did too, and that is not working at all.
0: If you had told me on the front end that Luke Fickell was going to try to make Wisconsin an air raid team initially, I was like, that's info I would have loved to have immediately right off the rip, but that's obviously been a total disaster.
2: You guys could have thought Bush Jones was going to be great.
0: Hang on. Daniel.
2: At the beginning.
0: Are you anti-five-star hearts?
2: Shut up.
0: They're champions of life, Daniel. Like, what else do you... They are champions of life.
1: Remember when OU beat Arkansas State by 70 and he was just dying on the sideline?
0: Yes.
1: Literally that the photo of him like on his knees with the score 73-0, or he's just like, get me out of here. It was like 100 degrees that day.
0: He's looking up. He's like, can we just run this clock?
1: Why are we doing this?
0: Please and thank you. You thought that he was going to bring back the trash cans to the sideline just so he could like fall into one and be like, roll this off. No one will notice as far as that goes. So we'll be just, it's hard to like mentally prepare for it just because off the rip, we're headed to Ann Arbor and then we're going to be headed to Athens. But very excited to check into Gainesville because I've never been to the swamp. Never.
1: Yeah,
0: I've
1: cool.
0: driven by the swamp from the outside in like July, but never, ever, ever been to Gainesville when they're in school, and certainly never been to a game day at the swamp.
1: I'm excited for a little November. It's getting a little chilly here. Go get a little Florida weather for a weekend. That'll be nice.
0: Knowing us, we're going to, it'll be like just raining sideways. It'll be terrible thunderstorms or something.
2: You guys have Georgia, Michigan, Florida,
1: Missouri, and then Mississippi State is sandwiched in the
2: Missouri,
1: middle there.
2: I mean,
1: that's going to be freezing.
2: Sure, Missouri, whatever. But
1: Mississippi State is the one that's really like, I don't want to go there.
0: Yeah, I was about to say,
2: that's some good places.
1: Oh, great road. Yeah, great road slate overall.
0: I think you and I are on the same side of this. Some of the like the SEC vets, like Hoove. Now, I don't think Hoove's ever had like a bad road trip. He's just very, you know, up for whatever. But I am just like, if there's a trip in the SEC that you told me you can't make one, the first one to go is Starkville.
1: I
0: have no 100% interest in encountering the cowbells.
1: First off, let's get the obvious out of the way. How do you get there? Daniel nailed it. I don't know how to get there.
0: When the SEC release came out,
1: you can't fly to Starkville.
0: Yeah, so the SEC released, when the schedule release happens, here's like the inside baseball of what a lot of us are doing. I'm going week by week and starting to book my hotel reservations for what we need. We got to Starkville, and I literally had to call Hoove and be like, where are we supposed to stay? Because if you don't get a hotel in Starkville, I was like, are we overshooting it? Are we undercutting it? Like, what? what is the procedure? Mm. Do I just go to Memphis and just chill? We just have a little bit longer travel day on game day. I was like, what is the operation here to get to Starkville?
2: Let's see.
1: I don't know. Google Maps. I think you fly to like Birmingham, maybe, and then drive it from there. It's going to be a drive and a fly situation, or just drive the whole thing.
0: Yeah, I think we're just driving the whole darn thing.
2: Yeah, Ryan, you're right. You like go to Memphis and then
1: Memphis.
2: Okay, let's chill out.
1: You like Memphis?
0: Family in Memphis. It's a home.
1: I've been there too many times. I mean, we went multiple times because the Ole Miss, we stayed there. Then we stayed there another time.
0: Yeah, I told Daniel that I had a stop in Memphis on our way to Atlanta last month, and the view outside of our hotel, I told Daniel, I was like, I didn't know that Memphis had views like this, unless you were staying like truly, truly on the river.
2: Yeah.
0: Which we were not.
1: The Bass Pro Pyramid.
2: So it looks like you would have to, if you wanted to fly, you would have to take a 4-hour flight to Columbus, Mississippi, and then drive.
1: How far is that drive? It's a 4-hour flight? That can't be right.
2: That's what it says.
1: Well, it's with time change, right? Probably. Is that east?
0: So here's the bit, though.
2: It's still central.
0: Memphis to Starkville is a 2-hour, 50-minute drive per my current Google situation. If you go Birmingham over...
1: Birmingham?
0: You're only cutting off 30 minutes.
1: What about Jackson?
0: If you fly...
1: Does Jackson, Mississippi have a airport?
0: If you fly to Birmingham, you're only chopping 30 minutes off your... Like, if you like drove on Friday to Memphis and then drove in, or flew to Birmingham and then drove over, you're only chopping 30 minutes off of your game day travel either way. Now, the bit of it is, would you rather do the Memphis to OKC, which is a pretty easy drive, or would you rather just like do air travel on the Sunday?
1: Does Jackson have an airport? Jackson, Mississippi? I think it does, right?
2: But it's a 2-hour drive.
1: There's just no good way to get there. There's just no good way to get there.
0: It is a small airport, but Jackson Municipal. It's the Jackson Medgar Wiley Evers International Airport. Goodness. We need to cut 7 words off of that airport name.
1: What a name.
2: Is that his middle name? This is Medgar Evers.
0: It's Jackson Medgar. That's hyphenated. Then Wiley Evers.
2: So is it Jackson Wiley? Is that the person? Because I know Medgar Evers is a person. So like they just combine those two people?
0: Would that be the Medgar Wiley Evers plus Jackson on top of it?
2: Wiley. Who is that?
1: And then all this is to get there, to have the cowbells in your face for 3 hours. And then don't you have a bad feeling about that game, Froyo? It just feels like a slip up spot. What time's the kick for that? Is that a flex game? One of the many?
0: Well, yeah, it's a flex game.
1: So it's not definitely early. It could be at night.
0: That Mississippi, is that the one that's on the back end of Kentucky? It's like,
1: yes.
0: You get to, I have a worse October feeling about flex. The Kentucky on the back end of Texas than the
1: at home, even, you think?
0: Than the Mississippi. Well, I just don't think Mississippi would be very good. Okay. Than the Mississippi State South Carolina happenings.
2: It's Jackson because Jackson. Yes. And then Medgar Wiley Evers is the name. I didn't know that was his middle name.
0: I don't really see him toss out as a middle name guy. He was NAACP, right?
2: No, the pastor that got killed before Martin Luther King. He was like Martin Luther King before Martin Luther King, then he got killed.
0: Gotcha.
2: It's relatively new. It happened in 2011.
0: It is pretty new. Think they got a better bathroom situation than most of the municipal airports? That's the, when you fly into a tiny airport, that's my one thing. It's just like, there's one bathroom. Because there's like one like wing with like five or like one terminal, and then it just becomes you're just gonna have to if you're connecting here, you're just gonna have to do it on the plane because we are overrun.
2: He also was the NAACP. I didn't know that part.
1: What's your Detroit flight situation? You got that all booked up?
0: I think we might be road tripping to Detroit.
1: What? Really?
0: Yeah, we did the Knoxville last year.
2: Was that 14 hours?
0: We did the Knoxville last year. It was not bad.
1: What's your Detroit rec, Daniel? I assume you've been up there. You've been everywhere.
2: Pizza.
1: Get some pizza. Yeah. Right, I can do that.
0: Is Detroit the casserole pizza?
2: Is you talking about like the...
0: Like there's a lot.
1: It's square, right?
2: No, it's square. And there's two different kinds. Like there's square.
0: Chicago's like, the casserole pizza. Okay. Yeah. Like, Detroit's just square.
2: There's one where like they put the sauce on top in that little strip on top of the cheese. And that's just weird. I don't like that one. But there's also the one where it's like just a square. And like the the cheesy crust, the crispy cheesy crust or whatever. That's the one I like.
1: I'm looking forward to it.
0: I'm more interested in, like, do we make the crossing over to Canada?
2: You can hang out with Isaiah Joe.
1: That's right.
0: Could.
1: That's right.
0: Do you think that Isaiah
1: Joe... hit a Tigers game that Friday before. I don't know. We'll see.
0: Do you think that Ijo would be willing to host the OU beat?
2: I mean, he might be. I mean, say...
0: There's a little problem. We'll lead with Masato. We'll be like, did you like Joe and Tram? Yes or no? And then we can backfill with us morons.
2: Yeah. And then he'd be just welcoming.
1: We got to go back to for the Missouri game. We got to get to Grazzo.
0: Yeah, that's got... That's we need to... I don't really want to bother Tram right now with the planes, trains, and automobiles situation. He had just to get to SEC Media Day.
1: I heard about that. But I'm scared. That story scared me so much that I'm a little worried about Detroit because I do have a layover in Charlotte.
0: Yeah.
1: And so it's like, I can't be stuck in Charlotte. That's not even an option.
0: No. I do.
1: So I'm now
0: I've
1: be
0: only had
1: that.
0: Good interaction with the Charlotte airport, though.
1: I'm going to be worried about that.
0: But
1: until I'm standing in Detroit on that Friday, I'm going to be a little worried about
0: it. Do we need to just bring that on Tram, like, for the opening days of fall camp? Like, has he...
1: I definitely brought it up
2: he
1: already.
2: He probably
1: like,
2: already
1: in spring.
2: Has it pinned down. He's like, he probably has a, he's going to go, and then he'll put it out like, hey, I'm going.
1: There was a lot of us last time.
0: Yeah, I mean, we basically had a room, essentially, and Jesse Crittenden asked for ranch at a Italian restaurant.
1: And the waitress absolutely cooked him for it.
0: Well, Jesse asked us about ranch. We said this was a bad idea.
1: Yeah, don't ask.
0: And then
1: yeah.
0: Eric Bailey, the underrated troublemaker, was like, hey, we got a question down here at this end of the table. Jesse wants to know, do you have any ranch? And she just looked at you. I thought she was about to kick Jesse out of the restaurant.
2: Is that the best place you guys have eaten on the road?
1: I don't know. It's pretty up there. I like that place we went in Baton Rouge I went with you guys.
0: Yeah,
1: Ryan.
0: It's hard to separate. That's the best experience we've had, I think, because it was everybody. It was like basically the entire traveling party, like 15 of us.
1: It was really good.
0: It was good, but there was some back and forth. As you would expect, the great Eddie Radosovic was just holding court at one end.
1: Oh, yeah.
0: I've never seen Joe Masato laugh so much, which is usually my bar as far as that. You'll have to ask Joe about the Grasso's experience because he was down on our end of the table. I think that Joe got like a little different look. I don't know if Joe's ever sat next to me for that long where we're in like not in a press box where it's quiet type situation. And Mr. Masato was, I think he was enjoying himself. So that was our bar that we made Joe happy. The waitress was like, you guys are obviously a group. What are you here for? And Eddie kept telling her that we were a pledge class with Tram at one end of the table.
1: Well,
0: and
1: the age variance, yeah.
0: She was just like, no one's giving me another answer, and I don't really believe you guys, so we're just going to roll with it and hope that you guys tip well, which I appreciate. We'll close with this. This comes to us via Team Talk. Everton and Nottingham Forest, the two clubs that are pushing hard to sign Flo Balogun, so we could get U.S. Men's National Team star Flo Balogun into the Premier League. Thoughts, David? Would you rather him go to Everton or Nottingham Forest? Or stay at Monaco?
2: I think he should stay in Monaco. But, I mean, money is everything, so I'm a pro bag chaser, so whichever place gives him the biggest bag.
0: Okay, well, I'll keep you updated for stability. Maybe Everton. Force is a little bit of an up. It's a little bit of an S show, but
1: he should come play in the MLS. That's my take.
0: Josh, we love you dearly.
2: Or just
0: we love you. No,
2: put him on ice for 2 years and have him come play in OKC.
1: Yes.
0: Yeah. Well, we'll park him at Everton until he's coming to play for OKC United. How about that?
2: Can we do a loan out situation?
0: We could. Technically, I don't know. I don't know if OKC United can register players yet. So I don't know if they can officially loan them out.
1: But, are you in on the name? I love the colors and the logo.
0: I love the logo. The name is pretty blah.
1: Yeah.
0: But it does open the door of, for me, if the official name is OKC United, it's on the fans of apply a nickname. Like, you know what I mean? Like,
1: yeah.
0: Come together.
1: Come up with

0: have always been really partial to. I've always thought the Thunderbirds would be an elite nickname just for any team in Oklahoma as far as that goes. And so if I were throwing my weight behind one of the early candidates, I would go like, you can be blonde if you're like the Thunderbirds with the nickname. And I feel like it's one of those things that if you all coalesce around something, then at some point any club that's across the country has to kind of acknowledge that and lean in a little bit as far as that goes. But I like the colors. I like the logo. And I think that the name leaves you kind of a blank canvas to do whatever you want with like a a fan-sided
1: nickname. I do think the colors and logo are sick.
0: I just appreciate that it's a like what other professional sports teams are using that color set?
1: Yeah, right. It's different.
0: It's hard in sports to find something truly unique, and that's what I kind of appreciate. Yeah. Plus, I've never been a dude that's like, you can't give me pink. I'm just like, no.
1: I like pink.
0: I like it. I like it a lot.
1: I like pink, yeah. I'll get a shirt or a quarter zip, something.
0: Good stuff
1: I'll get something.
0: Good stuff there. All right, that'll do it for me. That'll close down my portion here. We got day three of SEC Media Days. John Summerall carries on. We'll get ready for the Lane Train and Sark tomorrow, but it'll be Daniel Bell and Josh Callaway in for Bob Prisbilla, who are going to get you ready for that as DNB on the Radio takes off next.
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0: Gamby on the radio, 107.7 The Franchise. Josh Calloway in for Bob Frisbillo. Q on the ones. Have you all two met?
1: Yes. Yes, we have. I think we've only been on like two shows.
2: A couple. Yeah,
0: probably when you were filling
2: with Jerry. What's up?
0: When you were filling in with
2: yes, 100%. Yeah.
0: So yeah, well,
2: on with Jerry.
0: Q on the ones and twos. We'll see how he pisses us off today.
1: Every day. I'm here every day, man.
0: But hit us up on text line 405-478-1077. Twitch, The Franchise Live. We'll get to your comments, especially on daylight. I mean, we have not much to talk about, so let us know what you want to talk about, and we'll get to them.
2: Have you gotten more into baseball this summer? As we talked about back in February.
0: It's so hard.
2: How is it hard? It's so easy.
0: Because when I get done with basketball season, I just want to forget about sports.
2: Yeah, I'm the total opposite.
0: I
2: dive into something else.
0: I get on Twitter when Shams says something happens or when somebody else says something happens.
2: Sure.
0: And I have to know the ins and outs. But I haven't been on social media much. I just want to forget about it.
2: I feel you. The NBA season is really long. You travel a lot.
0: And so baseball is I'm not. I'd rather doom scroll or on TikTok or right now, I'm going to be quick about this, but the absolute comics for DC is I'll read that or watch a video on that, and then I'll listen to music or.
2: So this week, you're just not taking in sports at all, hardly.
0: Because
2: that's the only thing going on is MLB.
0: I've been watching the Big 12. I'm not Big 12. The SEC.
2: Yeah.
0: Media Day. And then The Good Wife and Absolute Comics. And that's it. That's what my life consumes.
2: I respect it. I can't do that. I have to watch sports every day, all day, every day.
0: Nah.
2: I just shift whatever's in season.
0: I'll keep track, look at scores. Because I have a bet with Buddy on if the Giants would have a better record than the Rangers. I'm going to lose that bet, so I'm going to owe them wings.
2: You bet that the Giants would?
0: Yeah.
2: Because the Giants stink.
0: That's my team this year. Yeah, didn't pick well.
2: Yeah,
0: I didn't technically pick. It was a. And how are the Marlins? Are they good?
2: Yeah, actually, they're one of the surprise teams in baseball. They're fun.
0: That was my original.
2: Yeah, they're a fun, young. They have a very athletic lineup. They're fun. Yeah,
0: so.
2: They're in the mix.
0: I might go down to a Rangers game next couple of weeks. So
2: yeah, we'll see. That'd be cool. Yeah. That'd be cool. No,
0: how are your? Don't tell me. Braves?
2: No, Yankees.
0: Yeah.
2: I thought you'd remember that.
0: Yeah.
2: It's been
0: alright. Atlanta. Everything else.
2: Just the Falcons.
0: Okay, never mind.
2: On the opposite of Ryan.
0: Yeah,
2: he's everything Atlanta except for the Falcons. And on the it's weird. Yeah, yeah. It's been fine. I mean, it's been kind of ugly in some ways. They haven't been very good since Aaron Judge got hurt. I don't know if you're aware of that. He's been out for most of the season. He won't be back until he's supposed to make it back this year. But
0: it's a coincidence. He's hurt, and Aaron Gordon are hurt too. He's hurt too. So it's a coincidence.
2: They do.
0: Haven't seen those two guys.
2: Yeah,
0: in the same
2: place. Do look alike. They're both huge too. He kind of makes the whole thing go. So their offense has been pretty bad. They've kind of just been treading water. But they're in the playoffs right now. They're two games out of first place in the East behind the Rays, which are so annoying that the Rays are always good with no payroll. They just find a way every single season. The Red Sox are insanely hot right now. They've won 14 in a row, which is outrageous win streak.
0: Are you guys
2: in baseball? So
0: are you guys in trade discussions with anybody?
2: Yes, they're going to make some trades for sure. They're kind of in the Mason Miller combos. Are you familiar with Mason Miller? He's the best reliever in baseball. Padres closer. He's unbelievable. He's the best closer in baseball. He might get dealt at the deadline. Yankees are in.
0: He's the best. Are the Padres trash?
2: No, they're kind of just mediocre. They're it's AJ Preller, their GM, is just addicted to trades. He trades a lot every deadline. Obviously, they're constantly wheeling and dealing. So I think it's a what you can get for him because he has a few years left on his contract too. I think it's just so tantalizing that they might not be able to resist. But so yeah, they'll make some trades. It's been an okay season. They've been kind of up and down. They haven't been very good without Judge, but that's was to be expected. It's been good. They got rained out last night. They have a doubleheader today, so I'll watch 7 hours of Yankees baseball today against the Pirates.
0: So if you suggested I should, because, I mean, trade deadline is up and I'm open to being traded to a new team mid-season, what team would you suggest? And the Yankees, Dodgers, and Red Sox are out.
2: Well, so basically the American League this year is not good. The American League, it's like the Rays have the best record. The Yankees are just right behind them. They haven't been very good. Then it's kind of just a lot of blah. The Red Sox have been really hot. Now, the Red Sox were terrible early in the year. I mean, they literally fired
0: out. They've won 14 in a row?
2: 14 in a row, which is nuts to get back in it. They're back in the convo now. They're back in the mix. But the rest of the AL is really average. It's just kind of like if you're even around 500, you're in it. You're still in the convo. The NL is loaded. Lots of good teams. So would you rather have the
0: NL team?
2: I get it's harder.
0: Who hits a lot?
2: Well, actually, the Pirates have one of the best offenses in baseball right now. The Pirates are fun. They're kind of like the Marlins. Like, they're young, fun, actually spending a little money for the first time in forever. Pirates are kind of
0: the first
2: fun.
0: Time. Okay, well, that's out if it's the first time in forever. I don't like teams that don't spend.
2: Well, they finally are spending, though, a little bit. Then, they got Skeens.
0: Then what if they stop?
2: That could happen.
0: We can't have
2: that. Could happen.
0: We do need. I've been told the Rockies, are they good?
2: No.
0: Okay. Well, I don't know why. We're
2: no
0: with that.
2: Worst record. Yeah.
0: What about the Diamondbacks?
2: I think the Diamondbacks are. They're hanging right around 500. They're in the mix. They're kind of like in the same boat as like the Cardinals, like in the convo.
0: Out too. Cardinals are for sure out.
2: Cardinals are out. Why is that? Just hate
0: Jerry.
2: Them. Oh yeah, that's right.
0: And then there's too many Braves fans in the building.
2: There's a bunch of NL teams that are all kind of jumbled up, and the Diamondbacks and Cardinals are both in there. The Diamondbacks, as of right now, would get the last wild card spot by half a game. So, I mean, it's them, the Pirates, Diamondbacks, Cardinals, Marlins, Nationals, and then the Padres are all within two games of each other for the last spot. So it's going to be jumbled up down to the end. It's going to be a fun. The deadline always, obviously, see who can make the big move, separate themselves down the stretch.
0: Yeah, it's just so hard. I think the thing is, I probably need to first get into the baseball here. Like the
2: college?
0: Comments. No, the college.
2: Oh.
0: Go to a couple games and then get some excitement or something. Then I don't know what it'll take. It'll take a lot.
2: You know, it's one of those things where, like, it's really cool that they're an affiliate of the Dodgers because that's a big big franchise. You know, that obviously that's won a couple World Series. Like, that's cool, but also. It would probably be better for fan interest if they were affiliate of someone closer because you would get to see the players them go play for, you know, a team that you are a fan of, theoretically.
0: Go to LA.
2: Yeah, right. You're never, because these guys play really well for the Comets, they go out to LA and you're never going to see them again. But and you'll come around eventually. At some point, you will come around and you'll be dialed. Will you be dialed into the playoffs?
0: I was 1 year.
2: All right.
0: And that was
2: better than none.
0: That was 2017.
2: Last year's playoffs were excellent.
0: I think it was when I went to San Francisco.
2: Of course, I didn't get to watch Game 7 of the World Series because that was the same night as the Tennessee game in Knoxville. We were all trying to keep up with it on the field as best we could. Went to extras, too.
0: Good night for you.
2: Very enjoyable. All-time road game.
0: Yeah, whatever. Does it change if they lose? Because, like, with
2: no.
0: me, like, when I go... Or if they lose, not win. But when I go on the road, like, I don't care if the Thunder win or not. That doesn't change.
2: Yeah, it wouldn't change it that it was unbelievable. I mean, it's the best road game I've personally been to from a crowd and the stadium and just all of it. It was unbelievable. And I felt that way before they won, obviously. Just pregame, it was like, this is just unreal. This is different than anywhere we've ever been. And so, obviously, the fact that they got this miraculous win definitely adds to it, and it made it that much more of an enjoyable night to cover the team because it was obviously an all-time win for Oklahoma, but it would still be my top road trip even if they had lost the game. It was that place is nuts.
0: What's number one this year that you're, like, is it Michigan or Florida?
2: I don't know, probably Georgia, honestly.
0: Oh, really?
2: Because
0: it's Georgia?
2: I mean, everyone who has been out there says that Athens is awesome. I've never been, but everyone who has says it's, like, just the coolest, and that should be it. Obviously, Georgia's an unbelievable program. That should be a really, really fun. I am looking forward to Michigan and Florida both, though. I mean, Michigan is similar to Neyland in terms of just the size of it. I don't think they'll replicate the noise. I've heard Michigan fans can kind of not be as loud as they should be considering how big the stadium is. But maybe for OU being in there, it'll, you know, I don't know. We'll see. Tennessee was at night, and they did the black uniforms. It was – I remember they had Johnny Knoxville come out before the game, and you couldn't hear him. I mean, he was talking on the mic, and it was so loud. It was like he said, I heard him say his name. He said, you know, hey, I'm Johnny Knoxville.
0: Or did he
2: whatever.
0: Say, we're in Knoxville?
2: Yeah, I think he said his name. And then that was it. I didn't hear the rest of what he said at all because it was just, it was such a scene in there. It was, yeah, it was all time.
0: And you get to go to Michigan too. Luckily, it's not later in the season or.
2: Yeah, thank God. Early. Yeah, freeze to death. Yeah, no, I'm in. And in fact, if Florida's in November, is nice.
0: Where,
2: I'll take the warm.
0: Missouri, the only cold place that you guys are gonna have to go?
2: Yeah, I mean, I would think so. That's something nice about the SEC is most of these places don't get as cold, but Missouri just does not fit into that category. We basically replaced the Kansas trips with Missouri because the Kansas trips were always, it's going to suck, the weather's going to suck, it's going to be cold. Every time I went up to Kansas, whether it was Manhattan or Lawrence, it was always terrible weather every time. And I was glad to get away from that, but we replaced it with Missouri.
0: Yeah.
2: 2 years ago, Baton Rouge was sneaky cold too. Considering that was it's Louisiana, it was late. It was late in the last game of the season. It was kind of sneaky awful.
0: How far is Missouri from Kansas City?
2: I want to say it was like a couple hours, maybe. We stayed in Kansas City.
0: Oh, last time.
2: Yeah, and drove over.
0: So that's is it northwest or south? Where is
2: from Kansas City? Yeah. I think it's like it's
0: a little south.
2: On terrible direction. I think it's like
0: southeast. I mean,
2: yeah, I think maybe like straight east.
0: No, straight. Oh.
2: I could be wrong.
0: It's Columbia, right?
2: Yeah, Columbia, Missouri. Yeah, it's like straight east, basically. Slightly south, but mostly. I mean, literally, it's like Kansas City, Columbia. Yeah. It's like.
0: Yeah, I've never even been to Columbia. I've actually never been. Let's see, I've been to Branson, and then I've been to Kansas City. I think those are the only two places in Missouri.
2: And they've been renovating their stadium forever, and it's done now, Missouri. So that'll be kind of cool to see the new
0: place. Aren't you going to have new seats this year?
2: OU?
0: Yeah.
2: That's coming.
0: Or they haven't
2: Not yet. They're going to like replace. They're supposed to, theoretically, they're going to like take out the bunch of that lower bowl and put like those luxury fans hate it because the capacity is going to go down. A lot of season ticket holders are going to lose their seats. We'll see if they actually go through with it because it's so universally disliked that it's kind of like until they actually do it, I'm kind of wondering maybe they just won't.
0: Or it could be like the entertainment district where.
2: Yeah. And that's like, whoa, it's actually going to happen. They actually broke ground on this thing. That's going to be life changing. It's gonna be unbelievable.
0: A better arena for
2: and it's so much closer, so much easier to get to from the city. That's gonna be just unbelievable.
0: Yeah, you
2: for
0: don't
2: everybody.
0: Have to go on the back that back Highway 9.
2: I mean, it's gonna save like 20 minutes.
0: Yeah. And then there's always traffic at all those lights turning left.
2: Oh,
0: yeah.
2: On a weeknight, I mean, it's a nightmare.
0: And then getting out might be hectic if it's a packed night or something.
2: Yeah, like I could see that, but getting there won't be because I mean, right now. Coming from the city, 6 p.m. tip on like a Tuesday, you can't do it if you work a 9 to 5. Like, you can't. And that definitely impacts attendance and people wanting to get up there.
0: It's like right on the edge of Norman. It's right in a good spot, too.
2: Oh, yeah. No, I'm looking forward to that for sure. I think they said 2 years, two or three. Can't remember.
0: I mean, what opens that?
2: They thought it might open during the 2028 season, I think they said, or something like that, like mid-season, that might be able to open it.
0: The Can't race remember. Before to new arena, that or Continental Coliseum.
2: That's gonna be sick too. That's all they've made progress on that.
0: Just pouring concrete.
2: Heck yeah, let's do it.
0: Let's just hope for.
2: What is the actual timeline? Do you know like what season 20, they're shooting
0: 29.
2: For? Okay, so it's like three more.
0: Yeah,
2: that feels like too long.
0: I think it's either the 2028, 2029 season or the 2029, 2030 season. But I'm pretty sure it's 2020.
2: I'm going to tell myself mentally 2028 because that's sooner.
0: I don't know. 2 years is just such a short time to build an arena.
2: Yeah, I feel.
0: Because, I mean, it'll be.
2: Will it be weird for you to leave Paycom Center for the final time?
0: That's if I'm still here.
2: Will you be
0: here.
2: Sad?
0: Hopefully I'm not still here. Hopefully I have a job somewhere else that's like bigger than making. But who knows? But I mean, not really. I'm not attached to that place.
2: No nostalgia for you?
0: Not really. I saw him win a championship. It is what it is.
2: Yeah.
0: I've seen plenty of championships in my day.
2: Have you?
0: In person? Or just...
2: Yeah.
0: What, 6 or 7?
2: That's cool.
0: So, yeah. It is. Yeah. They're all the same. No, I'm just kidding. They're not all the same. But it was cool seeing them win a championship. Either way. When we get back, though, we got to talk about SEC Media Day.
2: Sure.
0: Josh, you were there. Or no, you weren't there.
2: I wasn't. I stayed back this year.
0: This
2: Wise
0: was, Tom Green was there.
2: Yeah, Tom went for us. I stayed back, but I was dialed.
0: Yeah, so we'll talk about how your coverage was this year. I think I heard you with maybe Eddie and Ryan the other day talking about how like the video, getting the videos, and how you decide, you might decide that because how smooth or whatever this went, you might decide
2: it's,
0: to stay
2: it's
0: home.
2: Very inside baseball, but it's so much easier to do my job actually remotely for media days because just the way it all is set up. And the Wi-Fi is terrible at SC Media Days every year.
0: I think the Wi-Fi is terrible at every sporting. There is not a single sporting event that the Wi-Fi has just been spectacular for.
2: No, not great. On the road in football, I bring an Ethernet with me everywhere. Smart. 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So you're just at the mercy of the Wi-Fi at the Omni or whatever, and it never... 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

0: most people would really care about, but you really care about those schools.
1: Been Alabama and Florida so far, right?
0: Yeah.
1: I think A&M and who else? Ole Miss, I think, today.
0: And that's just, what are they going to say? Summerall's not going to, didn't say anything that.
1: Yeah.
0: But she was like, oh my God.
1: We've kind of lost some characters in the SEC. I feel like some of the new hires have been, not that they're bad hires, but they're just not, they're not going to blow you away at a media days.
0: But then you also have the biggest character in
1: Lane Train. That'll be tomorrow. That'll be
0: probably,
1: tomorrow.
0: Probably smart to end it with him.
1: It is sickening that, this is totally off topic. No, I guess not. I mean, we're talking about Lane, I guess. But the LSU at Ole Miss game is the same night that OU plays New Mexico at home. And that is a bummer that I don't, I would love to be dialed in, because that's going to be just an all-time scene.
0: I mean, hopefully.
1: Oxford. I mean, he's going to need, like, security.
0: Hopefully OU gets that game over with pretty quick, though.
1: I'm downfield level, though. Oh, yeah, it doesn't do any me any good.
0: You got to get all the video.
1: Yeah.
0: Sucks for you.
1: The service thankfully has been better the last few years, where you can at least like function down there. But streaming a game on your phone still asking a little too much.
0: Is there a former place that Lane is like at least
1: no
0: tolerated?
1: No, I don't think so.
0: Because obviously we don't.
1: He goes to Knoxville Tennessee. This year too. I think.
0: I thought the game was at LSU. No, it might be in Knoxville.
1: I think it's in Knoxville. Yeah, Heupel talked about it on Monday. Yeah.
0: But yeah, obviously.
1: That's going to be nuts. Here. Yeah, that's going to be nuts.
0: I mean, is he tolerated at Bama?
1: Yeah, probably. I mean, he wasn't the head coach there. Yeah. But yeah, Knoxville and certainly will be Oxford. And I would have to guess that if he ever went back to USC or something, it probably. Yeah.
0: They might do what they do in the Odyssey.
1: Yeah. Yeah.
0: But that should be, I mean.
1: That'll be fun to hear him, though. Yeah, that'll be fun to hear him.
0: What he says, but, I mean, SEC has, not SEC, college football really doesn't have any characters like or personalities like that anymore, though. Like, it's pretty, just a lot of straightforward coaches.
1: Yeah, I guess so. I'm just trying to think, you know, it feels like not that long ago, SEC had like, like Brian Kelly's a lunatic and, you know, obviously Nick Saban. It just feels like some of the higher, like even like a Hugh Freeze is insane. Like we've gotten a little more normal.
0: And then those guys are gone.
1: In this last cycle Gundy with like Golish. Yeah. Big 12, like in the SEC right now, like Golish, I feel like pretty, you know, Silverfield, Will Stein, like these are all guys who are, they might be solid coaches, but they're just not going to.
0: Levy.
1: They're not going to say anything crazy at the mic. Yeah. Yeah,
0: Levy just brings his father-in-law on the field.
1: I had plenty. We've had plenty of Jeff Levy around here. They might be okay. I don't know. Probably not.
0: But you were covering the OU part.
1: I was dialed.
0: I mean, what were your biggest takeaways?
1: Yeah, I mean, I
0: or
1: feel
0: if
1: like
0: you could have a takeaway.
1: Yeah, I mean, it's always hard. I mean, you always have to preface everything with like, hey, it's July. You know, vibes are obviously really high for pretty much everyone. You know, everyone feels like their team's gonna be good. You know, fall camp hasn't started. Nobody's lost a game yet. That sort of thing. But you know, it does feel like Brent Venables. You know, we've covered Brent for a while now, and he is one that, not that you expect him to go up there and say like we're gonna stink at this position or whatever, but. He doesn't really just kind of gas up a certain group or player for no reason. He kind of does it for a reason. And the way he talked about this offense and the offensive line in particular, hard not to feel pretty good. I mean, especially offensive line, like I said. I mean, just the fact that they brought Eddie Pierre-Louis is kind of a good sign in of itself right there to go with. Michael Fasusi and Foje is going to make these jumps. And I thought, you know, Brent really went out of his way to bring up Jake Mikula a lot, who's coming back at center, which it's easy to kind of forget that Mikula last year, you know, missed the end of the year with that infection, which was a scary thing. Fabetchi Wiwu had to go inside and play center at the end of the season last year in the playoff game. And also don't forget that Jake was a spring portal guy last year, so he didn't even have a full off. I mean, this is the first time he's had a full off season. He's healthy. Feels like they really feel like he's in a good place at center. And obviously Brent's been very open about feeling like they upgrade at tight end and wide receiver quite a bit. And obviously they love Jason Witten, what he's done there. So, you know, I thought the main thing was really like Brent is really kind of, you know, pumping up this offense quite a bit. And again, he doesn't just kind of do it to do it. So that was probably what stood out to me the most from him, at least. And it's hard not to come out of this week and what they did in the spring and the summer and going into fall feeling like this offense might not be bad. You know, who knows?
0: just thinking, and I'm asking you this now because I don't know if we're going to do radio again together, but I'm sure we will, but I'm not like I'm before the season starts as well.
1: I got you.
0: Just off the top of your head, what are your thoughts on what they're going to finish this year?
1: I'm expecting a good season. I mean, I'm thinking probably similar to last year, like 10-2, I think is a fair, I'm expecting playoff. You know, I mean, it feels like if you can get through the early part of the schedule with only one loss. Yeah. With Michigan, Georgia, Texas, if you can get through that at 4-1, you're feeling like you're in phenomenal shape, going into the back half of the schedule. Cause the back half is still tough. There's tough game. I mean, Ole Miss is coming to Norman.
0: It's question marks.
1: A&M's coming to Norman. Those teams were both in the playoff last year.
0: But how good will they be this year?
1: Yeah, I don't know. I mean, they have their quarterbacks back, that sort of thing. You know, who knows? Florida
0: could be better.
1: Florida could be trash. Going up there. Who knows what they're going to be? You know, you have to go to Mizzou, which kind of could be tricky. I don't know. I mean, but you still, compared to last year, you feel like it's much more manageable on paper. And so, yeah, I'm expecting a good team. I mean, I think the defense is not going to fall back really at all. I feel like defensively they're going to still be really good. And offensively, I just don't see how it's not better. How much better, I don't know. But, you know, John's healthy. He's got a year of experience in the SEC under his belt. Offensive line should be better. They've definitely upgraded at wide receiver and tight end. Running game, your hope. I mean, can they run the ball? That's obviously a massive question. It feels like it's been such an emphasis of the entire offseason. And Brent has been so open about how bad they were in the run game last year that it almost feels impossible that they will not be better. Like, it's been the focus. Like, how could they possibly, you know, not have improved upon it, you know, and have a little more efficient running the football this time around? And so you still have Tate Sandell back, a kicker, which is, you know, important. You have the Gross Award. Obviously, he was unbelievable in November last year. So, like, yeah, I feel like they're going to be a good team. And I'm very interested, you know, the preseason poll comes out this week, the SEC poll will come out on Friday.
0: I mean,
1: where they land on that.
0: Just off the top, I mean,
1: I'm thinking Texas, like fifth, Georgia, sixth, probably.
0: Texas, Georgia.
1: Texas, Georgia will be 1-2.
0: Alabama probably is, people will probably see
1: Ole
0: them
1: Miss
0: better.
1: Will probably be high again.
0: And then LSU maybe,
1: LSU maybe, so, I can see that. Five, six range, yeah. But nope. I'm expecting them to be kind of right back in that same mix as of a year ago.
0: Now, for me, it seems like this year is just, I've been telling everybody, like, seems like there's no questions about, not no questions, but it's limited questions about everything going in. Like, we have the offensive coordinator, the guys have been there he's been there for a year. Most of the guys have been in that system for a year. They're returning 75% of the production from the offense last year and 55 or 65% of the production from the defense or whatever it was. No real questions about defense except for like how good is the depth.
1: Yeah. You're going to need some young guys to pop again, which you had last year, like a Courtland Guillory. I mean, you're banking that'll happen again.
0: They have the tight end, the questions, but they actually have tight ends this year instead of a linebacker converted to a tight end.
1: Yeah.
0: The running back group, we should kind of know what we're going to get because we saw X and
1: T. You got to keep those guys healthy.
0: Yeah.
1: Yeah, that's the main thing.
0: And then, I mean, I think it was Brent or one of the guys we talked to, whether it was Nagy or Big Raj, where they said they feel like they have six guys, I think it was the number that they feel like they can throw out there at running back. The wide receiver core should be better. The offensive line should be more experienced, should be better. Like,
1: yeah.
0: It seems like this, you're not worried about Brent and his job.
1: Sure. That's big.
0: It seems like this is the year where OU kind of puts themselves or should put themselves back to where they're supposed to be in that blue blood status and competing for maybe not saying, hey, they're going to go win a national championship, but it's maybe hey, we won't be surprised if this team ends up in the SEC championship.
1: Yeah, and the biggest thing offensively, too, that, you know, just the fact that it is Arbuckle's second time around, and we talked about it last year going into the season, like, you know, he hadn't been a play caller for that long, and, you know, you have to remember, too, because obviously the comparisons were made to Lincoln a lot going into last year, and it was like, remember in 2015 when Lincoln took over, it's not like he hit the ground and they were scoring 60 right away. Like, it took a little time. And so, you know, they got to a good start. And I think John, the hand, definitely, you know, he was on the SEC Network desk on Monday, and he really talked about his throwing motion and the way that he had to kind of overcompensate for not having a lot of strength in that thumb and how that made his arm slide. Just the way he talked about it and how he feels like he's...
0: Like the technical part.
1: Yeah, the technical part of it and his mechanics and how he feels like he's been able to fix it because his thumb is... He has strength in his thumb again. Like, he's coming... But it's just... It seems like he's really attacked the offseason in the right way and both from a... Like, the right headspace, but also just he's addressed the right things. He knows what he had to work on. Not that, like, you're going to come out, I'm going to expect this offense to be, like I said before, scoring 50, 60 a game every week in the SEC or something, but it's hard not to see it taking a step. And the defense, you feel good about the defense. You feel like they're not going to lose anything defensively. As long as you got Brent Venables and that staff and what they have on the defensive line coming back, it's like, man, they should be pretty good.
0: Yeah, I mean, I guess I said 9-3.
1: Yeah,
0: and then
1: right in that combo.
0: I wouldn't be surprised if it was a 10-2.
1: I mean, definitely it'll come down. The season will probably come down to two or three games that are one score game in the fourth quarter, and can they? You know, last year they were on the right side of a bunch of those, obviously down the stretch. Yes. Then Knoxville and Tuscaloosa, and then finding a way in those two home games at the end, even though the offense was really struggling.
0: And then it becomes like you get to the playoffs.
1: Yeah.
0: Go get a game.
1: Yeah.
0: Like especially if you're hosting again.
1: Yeah.
0: Go get a game. Can't have a
1: yeah. To let that lead slip away. Yeah, let that lead slip away was tough because that was one of the best home environments I've ever seen in Norman. It was unreal.
0: Yeah, it was insane.
1: And when they're up 17-0, I think everyone was like, "Oh my god, they're going to win the national title."
0: And then
1: it didn't go that way.
0: Then
1: it flipped.
0: A lot of sadness. And
1: it
0: then
1: flipped. But then they got 50 back
0: Cent
1: in it.
0: Came out.
1: Yeah, 50 and, Cent.
0: Yeah, and that was
1: They took their shot. They took their shot.
0: It's a fun game though.
1: It was fun. It was fun. It'd be cool to have it again. But, yeah, no, I think expectations are high, and they should be going into the year.
0: When we get back, got to talk to you about the Thunder because they've made a lot of changes since
1: has
0: been on.
1: They have.
0: Get your thoughts on what you think, if you think they're better, if you think they're worse, some the same. The draft picks that they recently, them not getting a win in summer league is all the stuff we can get into with the Thunder coming up on DME on the Radio, 107.7 The Franchise.
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0: Welcome back. Closing up shop before Jerry Ramsey comes in.

0: just traded three guys.
1: I think that's it.
2: Yeah, I was on during the finals when you were gone. So
1: some extensions.
2: Yeah.
1: So first off, let's start with the draft picks. I mean, thoughts on
2: it? Fine. You know, I wish the summer league team was legitimately horrible and awful to watch. I realized that pretty quick after the first or second Utah game. It was like, oh man, they stink.
1: That third one.
2: Yeah, they stink. I wish Mara did a little more, but it is what it is. I mean, I don't know what you're expecting. You know, I don't know how much he's really going to play. I mean, what are you expecting minutes wise for Mara? I mean, he's like the third
1: 10,
2: five.
1: 12 minutes.
2: Yeah, I mean, so
1: maybe
2: I don't know.
1: Matchup specific.
2: I would have liked a little more, but I'm not going to freak out about it too much. I do think Ortega has a chance to be a decent NBA player. I mean, off the bench. I mean, there's like a bench. Like, I could kind of see the Thunder turning him into like no, he can't shoot at all.
1: That's my only thing. If he could shoot, he could be around for a long time.
2: Because he's such a great athlete, you know. So I don't know. Maybe he can kind of be like a poor man's Dort off the bench sort of a thing. So I kind of didn't hate the Ortega pick. I liked covering when he was here at OU for 2 years. Just a good dude. I liked getting to know him a little bit. And so that was kind of cool. I do like Bennett Sturts. Sure. I mean, he can shoot it up, you know, maybe come off the bench, hit some threes.
1: Please sound more exciting. Sure.
2: You know, I kind of like, so I don't hate the class. I would, again, I liked a little more in the summer league because usually it feels like in the summer league, you can tell pretty quick, like, oh, like I remember the first game that Chet played in the summer league. It was like, oh yeah.
1: Even
2: J-Dub. This looks like, oh yeah, for sure.
1: I think the first game.
2: This is what it looks like.
1: Because didn't he guard, I was there. He guarded a kid from Houston, Jabari Smith Jr. and locked him up. And I was like, oh, at the very minimum, you got a really good defensive guy. And then he did some good things offensively.
2: Yeah.
1: I mean, even Topic.
2: So I'd have liked to have seen a little more in the summer league, but I'm not going to freak out too much. I've been okay with the moves. I mean, I feel like they've all been logical and made sense to me. I mean, what they, saved on the tax and stuff like that. And, all three of those guys, Wiggins and Dort, kind of became a little bit unplayable in their own ways at the end of the year in the Spurs series.
1: Here's my thing. I don't think they became unplayable. I think the fact that they were hurt made it more glaring and like...
2: That's fair.
1: Like, especially... I didn't think we could say Wiggs and Isaiah were unplayable considering the minute... Like, they played... That Wiggs stretch in game... Was it game... Game one? Where they lost... I think it was where 4 minutes where it was just really bad.
2: That was like the game. Yeah.
1: And now, like, I don't think that was necessarily fair to him. Like, you say, hey, go.
2: He had a weird year.
1: Yeah.
2: He had a weird year.
1: And then Isaiah just didn't play. Like, he just wasn't playing. He was getting like 2 minutes a game.
2: Yeah.
1: And then, except for the blowouts. And then he was getting like 16 or whatever. But so I was like, I don't think it was fair to say they were unplayable. I think more so with Isaiah because you just stopped playing him. In the playoffs, playoffs or the end of the season came and you just took him out of the rotation. Like it wasn't any, he was playing really well and it wasn't anything that like we saw where we were like, oh my goodness, you can't play him. It was just Mark just stopped playing him for whatever reason. And Mark talked about like how hard it was and everything. But, Lou, I thought his defense was fine offensively because they lacked what they lacked.
2: Sure.
1: J-Dub and AJ being out, I think it made it much more worse because I don't think people think about how when guys are out, other guys have to step up and do things that they're not normally supposed to be doing in a high level situation. It's like, yes, in a perfect world, these guys would have been able to step up. But when you think about it, Shea's doing what he's supposed to be doing, and then you don't have Dub, which means Chet has to rise. And then when Chet doesn't, that means everybody else has to rise. And then you don't have AJ. So just everybody had to.
2: No, that's fair.
1: And Caruso played phenomenal. Kaysen was solid. It's just, and McCain was really good. But it's just, it's hard for guys like a Lou, a Wiggs, anybody for most part. It's hard for them to come in and be like, all right, now we know you spent so much time being a guy that just pretty much stands in the corner, but now we want you to do more on offense.
2: Mm.
1: And then But the Thunder had to do it.
2: Yeah, I think with Dort, they got in a weird spot where, you know, I still think Lou's a good NBA player. Like, he's going to start on the Hawks, I presume. And, you know, I think that's a good fit for them. Like, I think that makes sense for them. And I kind of like their lineup. He's a little bit of an older dude, you know, kind of can be a little bit of the enforcer, you know, a little bit of the bruiser for them, help on defense and that sort of thing. It's just for the Thunder specifically, like, you have younger, cheaper kind of guys who can do the same thing, only better on the roster, like in a case in a while. So it's just kind of, it was a tricky spot where, like, you hate to just get off a guy that was good for you and was a starter on a championship team and a guy that everyone likes and Shea's close with and the fans really like just to do it, but also kind of felt like, I don't know, it just kind of, I feel like it was the right time to do it rather than a year late, a year early sort of a thing.
1: He did, yes, I do feel like Sam did it at the perfect time. Like, it wasn't too early, it wasn't too late.
2: It didn't sour too bad yet.
1: And like, but I do think with Lou, you're going to miss that versatility going and the cachet that he has to be as physical. Now, Kaysen, now being an all-defensive guy, he could get it, and refs could give him a lot of leeway.
2: Sure.
1: But he's also just not as physical as Lou, to where Lou
2: Lou is just a brick. He's just a house.
1: He can guard up and down. And we haven't had to see that from Kaysen, so I'm interested to see what that looks like. Obviously, you still have Caruso. Mm. That can guard up and down, so that helps. But depth was their strength, and that's just been gone. That's been taken away. And for now, we don't know what Mara, Otega, Sturts, and Topic and Sorber. We don't know what they're going to be able to do
2: yet.
1: That's
2: the thing, Sorber. Yeah, where does he fit in?
1: So, like, if those guys can be good or competent, then Thunders still have the depth. If they can't, it's gonna be a huge hit for this
2: that's
1: team.
2: Fair.
1: But you're like your top seven.
2: Well, when they sign LeBron,
1: okay. I mean, we back to him touring. It's the school down the street.
2: Heritage Hall.
1: Yeah, Heritage Hall. No, he doesn't have a kid in high school anymore, so he doesn't have to tour Heritage Hall. So LeBron could be on.
2: Why not?
1: Him and Sam. He has talked so highly.
2: No, I mean, they'll still be really. I mean, it just puts even more an emphasis on J-Dub being healthy, right? I mean, which they're not going to do anything probably without him being healthy anyway, but even more so now. Like, you got to have this guy on the floor, both offensively and defense, obviously, and especially defensively.
1: I didn't like previous to this upcoming season, it was like they can sustain anything, injury to anybody.
2: Mm-hmm.
1: I don't know about yet because we don't know what these new guys are going to be able to do. So, can they sustain long-term injuries to Chet, Jada, iHeart, AJ? We don't know, but I still think they're right there. I think the Spurs should be the favorites for next year, and then the Thunder just half a step behind them.
2: Yeah, the question that'll be unanswerable until they meet up with the Spurs again, theoretically in the playoffs, presumably in the conference finals, if it comes to that again, is can you get a better version of Chet? Because he was horrific, obviously. And in game seven, it was really bad.
1: And that's the biggest issue. Like, everybody kept pointing to, well, these guys are unplayable. Lou was bad. The biggest issue was Chet just wasn't Chet.
2: Yeah.
1: Like, if Chet
2: had a great year, obviously.
1: If he's Chet, or he had the great first two rounds of the playoffs.
2: That's true. Yeah.
1: If he was that, the Thunder win that series without J-Dub and AJ. That's all the Thunder needs. Like, obviously, you can go to J-Dub and AJ being out to being a factor. Now, and again, I say all the time, the Spurs are probably saying, well, we beat you guys when those two guys were on the floor anyways. So they probably feel really comfortable about beating them no matter what. But I think the main thing is, before the injuries, if Chet is just Chet, the Thunder are probably, we're talking about a different situation where Thunder are probably still drunk off that playoff or the championship. So,
2: yeah. How does he respond to it? You know, I mean, obviously we've seen these, you know, posts on whatever, that he's in the gym every day or whatever, basically. It's like, can he answer it the right way, or is it going to kind of wreck him mentally? We don't know until we get there.
1: It won't be, all right, well, Chet has a great season. Nobody will care about that.
2: No, right? It's going to come down to, if they play in the playoffs again,
1: like, that's the only thing that's going to matter.
2: I assume they're going to play the Spurs. I mean, I assume Christmas Day that's going to happen again, and then I wonder if sooner, maybe even like opening night.
1: No, they got to save that for Christmas.
2: Christmas?
1: They have that, because the buildup for that, and that's the day that pretty much everybody is like, oh, the NBA is officially starting now. you gotta save that for, and maybe they match up in the in season to Ur. The the NBA Cup.
2: Yeah, the Vegas thing. Or which no, is not in Vegas, Vegas anymore. That's right. Hinkle Fieldhouse. So welcome stupid. To the college.
1: That's so stupid.
2: They did that just for you to force you to go to college.
1: I was actually fine with them doing it on a college campus, but like they sold it as, yeah, we're gonna be at Duke. We're gonna be at
2: Well, Hinkle Fieldhouse is prehistoric.
1: They haven't been good in a long time.
2: It's not about that though. It's just more like,
1: yeah, but I don't care. I want to go somewhere that the I know the fan base is good still. I don't care about Butler.
2: I wonder.
1: I would have been good with Kansas.
2: They didn't say where the semifinals are.
1: No, they're at home.
2: They're just going to be at home. Yeah. Oh, okay.
1: Because that was the thing that because they couldn't get people to come out to Vegas because that's just so tough for basketball fans.
2: That'd be really weird to see it at Hinkle though. That'd be. Are you gonna? You think you'll be there?
1: No, I will. But
2: it's like by Indy. It's like an Indy.
1: Yeah, I know. I pledged to never go back to Indy unless I had to. Now I have to because this place is such a dump. But I also
2: never been.
1: Oh, it sucks. It sucks. Like, never been. I've been for the Final Four. I've been for the playoffs. It's just a regular season game. I've been for the All-Star game. Every time was trash. The big place to eat there is Yard House. Like, not even joking. We saw, Charles Barkley. NBA players, in Yard House because that was the only place to go. Now, they had that fancy, I forgot what the name of
2: it. Well, the steakhouse,
1: yeah,
2: right?
1: Yeah, the steakhouse we went to.
2: I'm blanking on the name as well.
1: For Jenny's birthday. But yeah, they have a good burger spot. Or what's it called? Weber Grill has a burger spot there. It's actually pretty good.
2: Okay.
1: But Indiana sucks. It's so garbage. And I'm so.
2: Well, you get to go back for the NBA Cup.
1: I'm so disappointed.
2: When the Thunder play the Spurs. NBA, yeah. Chet versus Wemby in that old place where they shot Hoosiers, I believe, if I'm not mistaken.
1: Is
2: Hinkle.
1: It?
2: Hinkle. I think so. I could be way
1: Do you like that. Hoosiers?
2: I haven't seen it in a long time. I feel like it's a pretty good sports movie, though.
1: I think it sucks.
2: Do you?
1: Hoosiers and Rudy. I can't get on board with.
2: What's wrong with Rudy?
1: It sucks. Like, the premise of the movie.
2: What's your go-to? What's the best sports movie?
1: The Titans.
2: Is good.
1: He got game.
2: Remember the Titans is good. I think I prefer Friday Night Lights from a football movie perspective.
1: The movie is good. It's just the show. Like after watching the show.
2: I haven't watched the show.
1: It's so much better.
2: I've only seen the movie.
1: It is way. And maybe.
2: I love the movie, though.
1: There were, I think, five or six seasons of the show. And so maybe. Because you got to grow with got to see the players and the coaches and stuff grow and got to know them more in depth. Maybe that's probably why, but the movie is still good. But yeah, give me the show. I do like Billy Bob Thornton.
2: I can't weigh in on the show. I love the movie, though. Billy Bob Thornton crushes it. Yeah.
1: He's really good in Landman. If you haven't seen
2: it, I haven't seen that either. Phenomenal.
1: I think that's the best.
2: You know, that's my employer, Paramount.
1: Oh, really?
2: Yeah.
1: Did you get a free Paramount Plus?
2: If you subscribe to our site, you do. Yeah, you get Paramount Plus.
1: Do you get a free one?
2: No, I should. Or maybe I do, and I just haven't done anything with it.
1: Since you work there.
2: Yeah, you would think I would. That's who signs my paychecks.
1: Didn't they? Paramount just bought. They just bought something.
2: Well, they had like a merger Skydance
1: with Warner Brothers.
2: Oh,
1: because that's
2: is that
1: the,
2: right?
1: Isn't that the
2: I can't keep
1: the,
2: up.
1: The
2: they send out emails about like those sorts of things. I'm like, it's hard to keep up with it all.
1: I'm pretty sure it was Warner Brothers. Because the Ellisons had a big deal to do with that, and everybody was upset. But I liked it because that could also mean the Snyderverse comes back. But whatever, that's the nerd in me. But yeah, this was good, Josh. I guess you're not doing it tomorrow. I don't know who I'm doing radio with tomorrow.
2: So. No, it was good to be back in. Hadn't been in a while. I think I hadn't been in since it was sometime in June. I was in during the finals in June, so it hadn't been super long, but been a little bit. But
1: then you had to go to Omaha.
2: I was in Omaha for a long time. Yeah, dude, good stuff, and hopefully we'll do it again soon. Football's coming up.
1: Yeah.
2: Football's coming up. 44 days from the opener today.
1: Oh, I know.
2: That's crazy.
1: It sucks.
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1: 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We will see just how much J.R. 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Probably a lot, so we look forward to it. 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
1: My biggest question was when they drafted is, do you just abandon small ball? because you have five bigs that you have to play. 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

0: Welcome in to TV on the Radio. I'm Jerry Ramsey. Joining me are the Temptations, Daniel Bell, and Q.
1: I know Q don't get that reference.
0: But it's disrespectful.
1: Yeah, and you're definitely Otis.
0: Just know, you just got disrespected. It was terrible.
2: I know what the Temptations are, though.
1: Have you seen the movie?
2: It's a musical group. Huh?
1: Have you seen the movie?
2: No.
1: Yeah, you don't get that.
0: David Ruffin was basically bigger than the Temptations, and he would let them know about it all the time. When he would introduce himself, he would be, "I'm David Ruffin, and these are the Temptations."
1: And in the movie, he said, "Ain't nobody coming to see you, Otis."
0: Otis was the originator of the Temptations, him and the, gosh, yeah. What was his real name?
1: Melvin.
0: Melvin. It was Melvin. Yes. So, anyway.
1: But everybody knows that you're the Otis of the group.
0: I'm definitely the David Ruffin.
1: You have David Ruffin's personality, but you're definitely, you're Otis.
0: I am David Ruffin.
1: You're Otis.
0: Because no one likes me.
1: You're Otis. You're Jackie.
0: And I would be pulling Tammy Terrell.
1: You're Otis, Jackie, what's the rapper's name in New Edition?
0: The rapper's name, Bell Biv DeVoe. Which one?
1: The New Edition. The one that's the nephew of the choreographer.
0: Holy crap! I don't know.
1: Okay.
0: The one
1: that doesn't sing.
0: Okay.
1: Not Ricky. Not Ronnie. No, is it Ronnie? Yeah, Ronnie.
0: Ricky Bell can sing.
1: Yeah.
0: Michael Bivins. No. Cannot sing.
1: Well, not him, because he's the business guy.
0: Yeah.
1: And then, so Ronnie.
0: Yeah, Ronnie. Yeah.
1: Ronnie DeVoe, yeah. So you're him.
0: I'm Ronnie DeVoe.
1: You're Ronnie, yeah.
0: I am Bobby Brown, like nobody's business.
1: You're what's the guy from NSYNC that has the hot dog place now?
0: Lance Bass?
1: No.
0: Although he was an astronaut.
1: The one that's bigger.
0: Oh, Joey Fat One.
1: Yeah. Yeah. You're Joey.
0: Because his name is Fatone?
1: Yeah, Fatone. Yeah, it's Fat One.
0: It's Fat One. Yeah. Do you know who Joey Fat One is, Q?
2: I do not know who Joey Fat One is.
1: Okay. Let's see. You're J Boog in B2K.
0: I don't get that. Like, bum, bum, bum.
1: Basically, you're the guy that brings no talent.
0: I hear what you're saying. I do.
1: No, you'd be Lil Fizz in B2K.
0: Does that one help you, Lil Fizz?
1: Do you know who B2K is?
0: He's talking to you. He ain't talking to me.
2: I've heard of B2K.
1: I've heard of
2: B2K.
1: Wow. We losing recipes.
0: No, we're not. B2K is fine. It's fine to forget B2K. It's fine.
1: It's not.
0: It is.

0: You're okay. Now,
1: do you know who Lil Bow Wow is?
2: Yes.
1: Can you name a Lil Bow Wow song? Wow. There's a really easy one.
2: Off the top of my head, no. Wow. But if you played them, like I know.
0: Yes, if we played him, everyone would know.
2: Yeah, I know it. I know his music.
0: It was kind of your job to know.
2: Yeah.
0: Well, not
2: but
0: really.
2: If you played
0: it's
2: it,
0: not,
2: I don't
0: though.
2: Know.
0: He's not me. He's never going to be me. You're not going to be me. It's never going to happen.
2: Like Mike.
0: If we go.
1: That's a movie.
0: If we go to the barbecue, I get the ox. We all know that.
1: Hell no.
0: We all know that.
1: Hell no.
0: We all know that.
1: No. First off, you wouldn't be there. That's number one. Number two. Hell no.
0: The more and more you're delusional about what I am.
1: You wouldn't be there. Like you're just, not getting
0: listen,
1: invited.
0: Listen, man, listen. I took a breath a couple of months back, okay? You're going to be here. You work here. People, and believe it or not, I don't believe it. People like you around here, okay?
1: I'm a likable person.
0: And so I took a breath, and I was like, he's going to be here. I think you need to do the same. You need to look over at me and go, I've done my best to shove this old man out. He's not going anywhere. And to your, like, you need to look around. People like me.
1: Here's the thing. That has nothing to do with you being invited to the, now you would be invited to these people's
0: now,
1: cookouts.
0: Now, who I am.
1: And you can get the ox at these people's cookouts.
0: And I would get the ox.
1: At these people's.
0: Well, this is who I'm going
1: not,
0: to.
1: Not anyone that I'm at.
0: How many times have you been surprised where I show up and it's like, damn it. Not, he's
1: like,
0: here.
1: Like once.
0: He's here. Damn it. Oh, by the way, the one time I was here, surprise, I had the ox.
1: But it wasn't something that I wouldn't like.
0: Big story of the
1: day. You shouldn't have the ox at.
0: Big story like, of the day.
1: Makes sense.
0: SEC Media Day. SEC Media Day. And I guess it's a slower day today, right?
1: Yeah, nobody cares about today.
0: That's not true that no one cares.
1: Unless you're a fan of those teams.
0: There's a fan base that cares. Who's there today? LSU's there today, right?
1: No, they're tomorrow.
0: Oh, is that tomorrow? Well, there you go. No one cares. For a second
1: Bama,
0: there. I imagine that Bama cares.
1: Who went after Bama? Florida.
0: New coach there. Yeah. Summerall. Yeah. I think a lot of people are excited about Summerall there.
1: Are they, though? I mean, like in Florida, yeah.
0: In Florida, they listen.
1: But I'm saying, like, nationally, people care about Lane.
0: Sure.
1: Nobody cares about Florida and Alabama nationally. Not to say like what those coaches and players are going to say.
0: I do. Okay, listen.
1: Like it's not going to make big headlines.
0: So I do have a question real quick. Is Bama still like a top dog in the SEC?
1: Yeah, but they don't have Nick Saban. Like if this was Nick Saban, then people would care what Nick Saban had to say.
0: Are they still a top dog though?
1: Yes.
0: Are they staying steady? Are they trending up? Are they trending down? Because this is a real question that I had about today.
1: I mean, they went further in the playoff last year.
0: They went one game further.
1: I don't know.
0: Who are the big dogs?
1: I think Texas and Georgia are like right now on a level of, and we're just speaking not historically, just like as of
0: going into this year,
1: as of July 22nd, 2022,
0: because 2022, you got some fools out there trying to make friends saying that Oklahoma is going to be in the SEC title game.
1: They could be. But as of like who has that like that thing that things that people care about, and again, nationally, if Brent speaks, that's not unless he says something just absolutely crazy, it's not pulling national news. But when like if Arch speaks, that's going to put, because of who he is, one, and then because he plays for Texas, two, but that's going to get the attention of a lot of folks. And then, Georgia is Georgia. They're just the big dogs of the big dogs.
0: So you got Alabama, Florida, Ole Miss, and Texas A&M going today. Yeah. Now, hear me out. I disagree with you. On two of those, especially Alabama, I disagree. I think Alabama, a couple of big wins and they're Alabama again because you're every day for what they've done over the last 15 to 20 years. Your everyday college football fan knows what Alabama knows. Who's the most famous Alabama player? You know, Q. That's right. It's Forrest Gump. Anyway,
1: I'm more so speaking. I think we're talking about two things. I'm more so speaking on just media day. And how people care about that, not the team, and now how they're going to do. I'm talking just specifically media day.
0: I hear what you're saying, but no one cares about what anybody says about media day except for junkies.
1: Now, but people like, it'll be a story on First Take when Lane Kiffin talks.
0: Sure.
1: It won't, sure. Like, it's not a story when most of these other coaches talk.
0: I think Alabama, like,
1: it'll be a story when Arch talks. So, because of mostly Arch, because of who he is, and he's a Manning.
0: So can you get to where I'm at right now when I say I still think that Alabama makes news in the SEC?
1: Yeah.
0: Especially drunk. Okay.
1: But I was just specifically talking about the media day.
0: Ole Miss still has Chambliss, which, by the way, we're all forgetting what that kid did.
1: I think more so people care about Ole Miss because of Lane Kiffin, though. And, like, most of those questions are going to be geared towards Lane Kiffin leaving.
0: But are you... Okay, so here's the thing, too. I'm looking at this right here. 7 games, right? It's basically, that doesn't make any sense, 7.3. But 7.5 games, right?
1: It's average.
0: Sure. Like, but they're going to 7.5 games. That's about what OU, right?
1: OU was 7.5.
0: Yeah. So Ole Miss is as good as OU, correct? According to what these numbers are.
1: No, OU is 0.2 better.
0: Gotcha. Anyway, why is that? Why is that? Why is...
1: Because I think you defense is going to be better. You have the same coach. Their coach left. We don't know what Ole Miss's coach is going to be like as a head coach. Now, they probably, on paper, maybe have the better quarterback. I don't know how people see these quarterbacks, but I would probably assume people think Chambliss is better just because what we saw from the last little part of Jack, not Jackson.
0: What are you trying to say? Of John Mateer?
1: John Mateer.
0: Okay.
1: But then outside of that, you probably feel much more comfortable with OU's defense. You probably feel much more comfortable with, no, you're not the run game because they have Lacey at Ole Miss. But you probably feel comfortable with the receiving core. You probably feel, as a whole, more comfortable. Now, like, the highs, and the high being the quarterback, because that's the most important position in the sport, you probably feel more comfortable with Ole Miss. But as a whole, I think you should feel more comfortable with everything OU has.
0: The at Florida, Ole Miss, Texas A&M trio, everybody's talking about Michigan, Georgia, Texas, right? And that
1: OU.
0: Yeah. In their schedule. Okay. In their schedule. We're all freaking out about Michigan, Georgia, Texas, right? Everybody, that's the big teller. Towards the end of the season, at Florida, because we don't know how improved they're going to be, and it's going to be at the Swamp.
1: Yeah.
0: Ole Miss, which we're discussing right now, at worst, on par at quarterback with OU. And you kind of talked about where, in your opinion, where OU has those things. We don't know how good they are, though.
1: Yeah.
0: So they'll be well-developed November 14th whenever, they visit Norman. And at the end, Texas A&M, and I'll say this till I'm blue in the face, they're going to figure it out, damn it. They're
1: but
0: going
1: we say
0: to,
1: that every year.
0: We do, and they did and, last, yeah, year that last year until
1: was,
0: the playoffs.
1: Yeah, that was, and like, every year they, except for 1 year, they don't surprise everybody.
0: I'm not wrong.
1: They revert back to who they are.
0: I'm not wrong. And I've said this for years. They are the best. Like, they are right there on par with the best of everything in college football, except for winning the damn games.
1: You're wrong. Dude, they got a cult down there. I legit.
0: That's what I'm saying. They're the best.
1: No. It's not the good cult. You know how you guys say you got to experience Texas and OU.
0: Sure.
1: And
0: okay. Like, okay. Yeah.
1: For the good reasons.
0: Yeah.
1: You got to experience, like, go on a Friday night, go there, Yale practice or Yale call, whatever the hell it is, and then experience a game day. Dude.
0: Okay.
1: Those people are legit crazy. Not like crazy fanatics.
0: Like, oh, look how crazy they are.
1: Those people are crazy. Legit.
0: Like, it's in their eyes.
1: Dude, yeah. Like it's like somebody is covering over the whole city. And
0: is it like Get Out?
1: Yeah, and it's like, it's what it feels like. And it's like somebody has a trance and you have to work not to.
0: So there's like Texas fans in there and Texas Tech fans in there, but they just can't get out.
1: Yeah, it is. Dude, those people are, I am not joking. It was the most insane experience I've ever been in. And I was there for Johnny Manziel and going into Alabama. And those people, dude, I've never seen people take something so serious.
0: So I'm
1: but
0: right,
1: not,
0: though.
1: But not have, like, it's fun to them, but it's like, you know how, like, you can take something serious, but it's fun? it's not fun, and it's fun to everybody. It's fun to you, but it's not. It's fun to everybody else. It wasn't fun to anybody else, except for the people that go to A&M. Like, those people are legit. It's a legit cult.
0: Yeah.
1: Like, not a fan cult. It's a legit, hey, we need to have the FBI investigate what the hell is going on down in College Station.
0: Now, it's Daniel Bell and Jerry Ramsey. Remember, you can join the conversation, 405-478-1077, 405-478-1077. We need to give away some tickets to the...
1: We don't. You do. I gave you.
0: I heard you threw me under the bus on that.
1: I did. I thought they were yours.
0: Mine were in my bag.
1: I thought they were yours. Well, here, buddy, they weren't his.
0: I got a family four-pack of PBR Team Series Wildcatter Days to give away for Friday, July 31st at the Paycom Center. 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Q, you're going to be doing that.
2: Yes. So am I picking who wins? Yeah. You said it's randomly, so am I randomly picking?
0: Oh,
2: or is
0: boy.
2: He...
0: Oh. That's, we'll discuss. Maybe Q, maybe I don't know, but somebody will pick you randomly if you put your name, phone number, and email address.
1: We got a winner.
0: We already have. It's not randomly picked.
2: I wouldn't say it's randomly picked.
1: Yeah. Well, I randomly said we got a winner.
0: That was kind of random.
1: But I don't know, because he said it yesterday, too. He didn't win yesterday.
0: That's Daniel and Jerry Q on the ones and twos. 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
0: Q, did you randomly pick out a winner or no?
2: I don't know if it was randomly much as it was.
0: What do you say?
2: Yes, we got a winner.
0: Anytime he starts, anytime that he starts his sentence with who's our winner, Q?
1: Don't say his whole name though.
2: Oh.
0: Oh my gosh. Does he not? Are you not seasoned enough where you're not? Okay. Do you know why we don't say the whole name?
2: No.
0: I
2: can assume why you don't say the whole name so people don't stalk
0: you. Why would you assume anything? I'm going to tell you.
2: Okay, Jerry. Why do you not say the whole name on air?
0: Damn. I mean, but you can't. Do you fill out the answers where you even ask the question? This isn't Jeopardy. I have the answers for you and I will give them to you. I'm giving you the answers.
2: Jerry, what is the answer? This is the longest answer. It
0: annoys the hell out of me. I was in there trying to tell you something, and you're just like jumping the gun. Oh, I know. No, you don't. Anyway, what if the guy's at work, and his boss is like in the next room, and they're both listening? First of all, two people listening to us in different rooms is crazy. Share the radio. Anyway, and he's supposed to be working, but instead he's sitting there texting us trying to get some tickets. We don't want to get him in trouble. So that's why we don't say the full name. See what I'm saying?
2: Yes. Yes. That's what I assumed.
0: No, you didn't. You literally said that was so people don't stalk him. Daniel, did I hear that correct?
1: My name, Bennett.
0: Oh, my God.
2: Shout out, Sturts.
0: You are so awful.
1: That's not what that means.
0: You are so awful. Throwing me under the bus. And then you don't even take my side.
1: I did.
0: You are the Dion Waiters of damn teammates.
1: I told Buddy that it wasn't yours. They weren't yours.
0: He's not even here. He's not even listening.
1: Oh, well. Yeah. Maybe I'd be listening.
0: Well, that, which, you know, thousands of others are like our boss, also not listening. Who's the winner, Q?
2: 882.
1: You can say the first or last name.
2: Oh. Eduardo. My guy Eduardo, there you go. You know, hey, congratulations to Eduardo. Stay locked in, King. Keep watching the show or keep listening to the
0: show.
2: Keep
0: watching the show.
2: Yeah, well, he could be watching
0: on Twitch.
2: On Twitch, yeah,
0: yeah. Do you know what our Twitch address is?
2: Yeah, Franchise Live 107.7.
1: The franchise.
0: Okay.
2: Yeah.
0: All right. Yeah. You can watch it. You can watch on Twitch. I don't know a lot of people watch on Twitch. Who is it? Is it Soccer Chad, whatever his freaking name is, that has the Ronaldinho cup that I want? I didn't get a Beckham cup, and some guy said, Jerry wants a Beckham cup. I have a Beckham cup. What? What are you looking at?
1: You have, like, some of that foam or stuff on your nose.
0: Oh, in my nose? Okay. Because I'm trying to do, like, the Ryan. You remember the little kid that would unbox his toys? And he'd get, like, a million followers?
2: It just keeps moving on your face.
0: Where's it at?
2: It's
0: is it the other side?
1: Right under your.
2: It's right under
0: your. Okay,
2: yeah.
0: I got it. All right, there we go. So these are the crevices of my old nose. Anyway, here we go. Did you really send him a message back saying you locked in, King?
2: have to make sure. I have to make sure he's locked in.
0: Oh.
1: You're funny.
0: We'll get you those. We'll get you those tickets, Eduardo. So we'll do that. All right. Anyway, I'm doing that to do this. Okay. And damn it, we're going to talk a little bit of baseball. And I'm sorry, Daniel. Screw you. We're going to do it. All right. Here we go.
1: Me and Josh talk baseball.
0: Of course. Josh has a sickness. Josh has to watch baseball. All right. So what is it, Ryan? You're old enough. Did you watch the little kid Ryan unbox his toys? Do you talk about the YouTube sensation Ryan?
2: Yes.
0: Okay.
2: I'm old enough. I'm older than him.
0: But you watched it, didn't you?
2: No, I didn't watch. I just know who he is. Ryan's Toys Reviews, the YouTuber.
0: Do you know what I'm talking about, Daniel?
1: No.
0: Okay.
2: So he's actually out of it. I don't know how you know.
0: Because I have kids.
2: Oh, you have children.
0: Yeah. I have kids of all ages.
2: Okay.
0: I've been a father since 1994.
2: Goodness gracious.
0: Yeah, I know. Anyway, so you get million views of unboxing toys, so I'm about to unbox a damn toy. So tell your friends and neighbors I'm unboxing. What do we got here? The bobblehead series. We are the flagship station for the Texas Rangers. And while I'm unboxing, you can look up the schedule of the Rangers real quick. We can talk about that because there we go. Going to unbox. And we get bobbleheads every now and then from the Texas Rangers. So this one is a lighter. There we go. Let's do that there. Look at that. Isn't that cool? You see it?
2: Yeah.
0: A little bobblehead?
1: They don't do bobbleheads anymore.
0: Well,
1: at basketball games, like
0: they should. I agree with that.
2: You remind me of the bobbleheads off. Are we done yet? Or are we there yet? You know what I'm talking about?
0: No. Which one? Oh my gosh.
2: With Ice Cube, yeah.
1: And Nia Long.
0: Oh, there's a. Whoa. What is Nia Long's like? Who is she playing in those movies?
1: The mom.
2: The mom
0: of what?
1: Of the kids.
0: Whose kids?
1: Her kids.
2: what are you talking about?
0: Who's the dad? Who's the dad?
1: I don't know what happened to the dad in the movie.
0: Okay, so they're not Ice Cube. They're not Ice Cube's kids.
2: No.
1: He's the stepdad. Yeah.
0: That is okay. That is way more feasible. Nia Long. Mm-mm. Like I guess that we're supposed to believe the two of them are together. Sure, that's like science fiction to me.
1: I mean,
0: Ice Cube ain't pulling Nia Long.
1: He did in Friday.
2: Was in Friday. Yeah.
0: Who wrote Friday? Who wrote Friday?
1: DJ Pooh.
0: Anyway, Ice Cube wrote Friday. If I wrote a movie, you're damn right Nia Long would be. Poor Nia Long, she'd have something wrong with her. Couldn't get out of bed the entire movie.
2: I feel like you would have Adam Sandler syndrome if you wrote movies. You would just cast all the prettiest women to be your wife.
0: You mean Adam Sandler, Ben Stiller? Yeah, all those guys I can't stand? Yeah.
2: Yeah.
1: And
0: Kevin James?
1: That also write in all their best friends.
0: Hmm. Your ass wouldn't be in the movie, would you?
1: You'd probably put me as the help.
0: Parking cars. Like I'm Coming to America. Anyway, it has a little thing that you can put batteries in it and the backdrop lights up. Yeah. That's cool, isn't it? That is cool. Anyway.
1: Have the Thunder ever did a bobblehead night?
0: I can't remember.
1: I mean, also, like, Thunder, since it's such a new franchise, like, who are you going to do a bobblehead? Like, the only one you could do a bobblehead night is
0: KD?
1: No, because he's still in the league. For
0: Nick Collison?
1: Nick Collison, yeah.
0: Nick Collison bobblehead night.
1: Until these guys start retiring, you can't do a bobblehead night for him. I guess you can do a bobblehead night for Chris Paul.
0: Here's the thing. Why do you have bobblehead nights? Do you know this? Why do you have them? To try to get people in the stands. Yeah. Here's the thing about you people that keep on filling up Paycom. They're never going to do something cool like this because they don't need to because your ass just shows up. Stop showing up a little bit. Maybe they'll do something cool. I'm sure they appreciate me saying that. Anyway, Texas Rangers, who do they have in the next couple of series?
1: Well, I'm glad you asked.
0: I'm so glad I asked, too.
1: It looks like the series with the Guardians, does that... Oh, no, I'm looking at the beginning of it. Sorry. Right now, they're in a series with the White Sox tonight.
0: Which, by the way, the White Sox, one of the surprises of the year. They are now tied in the Central with the Guardians, but had a great start, the White Sox did. And this actually kind of goes on some stuff I was thinking about, because the Kansas City Royals played the Padres over the weekend. Okay, White Sox?
1: Yeah, and tonight's Dollar Hot Dog Night, so get you a Dollar Hot Dog. And after they wrap this series up.
0: You were a fan when you originally started here as the White Sox.
1: I wasn't a fan of the White Sox. I was a fan of Tim Anderson.
0: But Tim Anderson played for the White Sox, and ergo, you were a White Sox fan.
1: And then
0: but
1: he got beat up, and he lost all his power.
0: he was crap after that, and you dropped the White Sox. Go ahead.
1: After the White Sox, we got the Big Dumper.
0: Seattle.
1: You get the promotions are Choctaw Stadium Radio. It looks like some bobblehead. Yeah, I can't see what I got to click on it to see what the bobblehead is. Okay, well,
0: that didn't help at all.
1: Didn't load.
0: Okay. another bobblehead night though with the Mariners.
1: It looks like a stadium actually.
0: Okay.
1: So you get a stadium to the first 10,000 fans that are 18 or older.
0: You got to be 18 or older for the what's in the stadium?
1: I don't know. Is what it looks like. Then we
0: so Q wouldn't be able to get one.
1: Saturday night we got the Mariners again.
0: Okay. Yes.
1: Big Dumper, and that promotion is Budweiser Sky Porch Happy Hour. You get $4.49 beer in the Sky Porch.
0: I have participated in that before. You got to get there early, and yeah, there's about an hour and a half of happy hour, and those lines, boy.
1: Oh, this is promotion weekend.
0: Okay, what else we got?
1: Then we got the Mariners again, Sunday matinee.
0: Sure.
1: You get dollar ice cream.
0: Oh.
1: And I wonder if these ones also come in the little ice cream helmet cups.
0: Here we go. 7006 says Wyatt Langford City Connect bobblehead and Choctaw Stadium Radio.
1: Oh, okay.
0: Says someone attending for the giveaways.
1: So there you go.
0: So there you go.
1: And then Monday, matinee. They also have a promotion day. It is school is out, but half price tickets for students are in.
0: Oof.
1: Text student to 76432 for exclusive perks.
0: Yep, there you go.
1: And then they hit the road after that. It's for the Rays, who look like they're having a promotion also.
0: Well, I don't think anybody's going to go to that.
1: And then they play
0: Tampa Rays.
1: That's a different month. So, yeah, okay. They don't have a day off until...
0: No, I mean, it's the dog days. This is what they've done with the dog days.
1: They get Thursday off in between series, but it doesn't look like they got the Mariners, and they got the Rays 3 days, and they head to Houston for the Astros, and then come back home against my Giants. for more, it just seems like they're going to just be doing promotional days every day for the rest of the season. It's another half price day on Monday. It's a baseball bat dog toy on Tuesday. In August.
0: Okay.
1: You get dollar hot dog. I guess Wednesdays seem like they're dollar hot dog nights. And Mondays seem like they're half price student days. Then Friday, you get I Like Texas limited edition vinyl record.
0: Oh, wow. What day is that?
1: Friday the 7th. Huh. Against the Oreos.
0: Darn it.
1: And then you get a golf polo on that Friday or that Saturday.
0: Well, that's nice.
1: And then dollar ice cream again on Sunday.
0: Well, there you go.
1: So, yes. Yeah, so
0: sounds like Sunday's dollar ice cream.
1: You got a family fun Tuesdays that's coming up in August against the Nats, who don't have Bryce Harper anymore.
0: Not that I care, but August 18th.
1: You get an all-for Texas football jersey.
0: What's going on August 18th?
1: August 18th?
0: Yes.
1: That's the Nats.
0: Okay. What is that?
1: The promotion?
0: Yeah. I don't care.
1: Family fun Tuesdays.
0: Oh. No, that's the Tuesday.
1: That's you said August 18th.
0: Is it? No, that's not the date then. Stand by.
1: I'm not telling you what you asked.
0: Is it the 15th?
1: The 15th, they are not. They're on the road. They're against the A's.
0: Oh, damn it.
1: Where do they play?
0: What are you saying?
1: Where do the A's play?
0: Who do the A's play?
1: No, where do the A's play?
0: Sacramento.
1: Okay.
0: Yeah, it's awful. It's absolutely awful. I watched a little bit of A's Yankees about a month back, and watching the Yankees play in that Sacramento was pretty sad. There you go.
1: Hey, listen, I need to pick a game to go to. Maybe the Giants is probably, and that's on a weekday. I don't know if I want to go on a weekend.
0: Am I at the wrong year?
1: What are you looking for?
0: Oh,
1: are you going?
0: Yeah.
1: What day are you going?
0: I need to look to double check.
1: Did you schedule off for August 15th?
0: Well, it's a chosen.
1: What day are you going?
0: I'm going on Saturday.
1: Is it the 22nd?
0: Is it
1: against the Angels?
0: I think so.
1: All right, so that day you get a 1996 Rangers team baseball card button down.
0: Okay, so it'll be a button down shirt and it'll look like a Rangers card. Okay. Yeah. That makes sense.
1: Looks all over the place.
0: Okay. All right. That is Q back on the ones and twos. Just look, doing his best. Guess what, Q? We'll talk to you in the next segment.
2: Thank you.
0: Because
2: I'm lonely back here.
0: I think that is it. Brian Windhorst said something kind of goofy, but not too crazy. Something that you said too about Lou Dort, and we'll kind of discuss this about settling for things when you can't get what you want. 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

0: many a days, but it's a slower day. I get it. He's going to go get some lunch. Nobody from Alabama, Florida, Ole Miss, or Texas A&M wanting to talk to Steve.
1: Scared of the heat.
0: Mr. Big says Jerry is the Hall and Oates of this show. I am the Daryl Hall for sure.
1: You know, this is probably the biggest compliment I can give you, and not many people would understand.
0: Okay.
1: You're the Rod Temperton of heat.
0: Is it Boogie Nights? So before 1980, 81, before MTV comes into play, and artists had to really start thinking about videos, especially over in the UK. You know, Heatwave, a lot of Heatwaves, they're from the UK. Rod Temperton's a member of Heatwave. If you don't know who Rod Temperton is, he wrote some of Michael Jackson's and then was on the album All Kinds of Thriller. Okay. Anyway, they made a video for Boogie Nights, and the entire video is them pelvic thrusting, like dancing for the 2.5-3 minutes that that song is. And it's like left, and they're in these 70s skin tight, like, you know, there's like onesies, the whole band. And back then, it didn't matter if you were the chunkier member of the band or you're the super thin rock guy.

0: guy, you all wore the same looking thing. And it was just literally them pelvic thrusting right, pelvic thrusting left, pelvic thrusting right. And I'm like, damn, Rod. It's like even New Edition would do a spin every now and then, or, you know, tap their feet or move around or something. I don't know if I'm... I don't know if I'm doing 3.5 minutes of straight pelvic thrusting.
1: Do you have the stamina for that?
0: I not even definitely not anymore. I think Q's the only one that's old enough to have that kind of stamina, and he doesn't really need it.
2: What are we talking? This is not what I thought we were.
1: Rays of Love says it's been a few days, fellas. What's good?
0: Where the hell you been?
1: Wouldn't change the subject.
0: Where the hell's Rays of Love been?
1: I'm working
0: on. Are you on Twitch?
1: Yeah.
0: Okay, so you got Twitch. All right, so I'm reading this text line. A couple of things. We'll talk about what Brian Wintour said about Lou Dort here in just a second. Another tangent that I was going to go on today, because I was, okay. I usually don't listen to other podcasts to get my junk, okay? But SEC Media Days, I forgot what the guy's name is. Cousin something. Cousin Vinny. Cousin something. Who told me about it? Steve might have told me about it. Maybe somebody else told me about it. It's like, listen to this guy. This guy usually has good wrap-ups in the SEC, right? So, cool. 15 minutes, 20 minutes, I'll listen to it. I got zero from the stuff. The guys are entertaining. They're a couple of country bumpkins that like SEC football. They're fans, right? They're not homer. Well, the one guy's kind of a Tennessee homer, but he's not. But I didn't get anything from SEC Media Days from those guys. I got more from me than I got from them.
1: It's just a thing. I like what Josh was saying earlier. Like, this is the personalities aren't there.
0: They're really not. You're talking about the coaches and the players and stuff like that. They're really not.
1: And with everybody, having a brand nowadays, their own brand, like they don't need this to kind of introduce themselves or to let the people know who they are to the national media or to the rest of the SEC media. Social media doesn't help. Like, it's really like, I already hate Media Days for sports anyways.
0: Sure.
1: Pointless. But it's starting to get...
0: You know my attitude about them is like, we're never going to get these guys in the situation. Let's try to get personality out of them. And that's, you know, you and I have done this for a couple of years now with the Thunder. And that's literally what we're trying to do is squeeze just a little personality.
1: Yeah.
0: That's why I ask stupid questions, Q.
2: I love Media Days. I don't know why you guys... Hating on Media Days.
1: Have you ever been to a Media Day?
2: I watched Down the Dunks.
0: You just Ryan Clarked him. You realize that, don't you? You just
1: My pink slip is coming later.
0: You just
1: today.
0: Ryan Clarked him right there.
1: If I go to the restroom, am I coming back?
0: Have you even been to a Media Day, Q?
1: Because I think
2: I know. He does that a lot, but I haven't.
0: He tries to do it to me, and I've done twice as many as he has.
2: Oh, well.
0: I know. Trust me.
2: You've been alive since the Odyssey was
0: great, nice.
2: So,
0: nice. I appreciate it.
1: Really saying is
0: me
1: like
0: and Travis this, Scott.
2: Yeah.
1: Like if you're a fan, I can see like you and you specifically only mention Andrews, which Andrew does a version of what we do and try and get some personality out of these guys.
0: Yeah, he does. I think he stole it from us, to be very honest with you.
2: He's very good at that.
1: I didn't say that.
0: Yeah, well, he stole it from the best, yeah.
1: I didn't say that.
0: You didn't say that?
1: No. Oh, I said he does a version of what we do.
0: How the hell would you know how to do it unless I did it first? But go ahead.
1: Okay. But like... like, that's very few and far in between. Like, there's not many people... One, there's not that many people that do it, and there's not that many people that are good at it. Andrew is actually really good at it.
0: Is that what we spent this time doing?
1: No, I'm saying he said he brought up Andrew.
0: Andrew who?
1: Schlick.
2: Andrew Schlick.
0: From what?
2: Because during Media Days, he has like a...
0: Andrew Schlick from what? It's somebody who's in the car right now has no clue who the hell Andrew Schlick is. Go ahead and say it.
2: He's the main host for Down to Dunk, and they specialize in talking to Thunder players on Media Day. And they asked him like questions to try to get personality out of him. And as a fan of them, I like
0: it. Somebody else would do that, yeah.
2: Yeah. Yeah. I don't know. To me, he's probably the best at doing it, like, year by year.
0: Go ahead.
1: You know what that tells me? We just got to do better about putting our stuff out.
0: Yes.
1: Because obviously, everybody's going to think they're the best.
0: Because we're solely responsible for that. That is not where I
1: wanted
0: to go.
1: That wasn't a shot at anybody.
0: That is not where I want. I think it was a 100% personal
1: that
0: shot.
1: That was not a shot at anybody.
2: I have not been shooting at anyone. I appreciate their
0: Daniel knowledge. Just turned into Katniss.
1: That was
0: from the damn Hunger Games.
1: No, that was me saying, well, if he's saying, because I think what he's saying would probably be the consensus from most Thunder fans. Like, they don't know that we're doing that stuff, and we gotta do a better job putting our stuff out.
0: Yeah, I can't just keep telling you people. You guys, and that's the part of glazing. I don't know if
1: you also gotta help.
0: Yeah, I'm the talent.
1: We don't have the power to just say, hey,
0: that's a great point.
1: Go do this, and it can be what Andrew does. He has the athletic behind.
0: Michael Jackson sits there and sings Billie Jean and got a bunch of people around them sticking their fingers up their butt going, what do we do with this?
1: What?
0: Just saying. Billie Jean is a massive hit because so many people got around it and pushed it or what have you.
1: Yeah, I know.
0: But I'm the Michael Jackson.
1: You're
0: that made
1: not
0: the, Billie
1: the
0: Jean.
1: Michael Jackson, though. That's the thing.
0: I am.
1: You got to realize that you are the Rod Temperton, and you got to do a little bit. You got to do a little bit more.
0: I'm the one that made Billie Jean. I'm stuck on that. Justin Martinez, you might know about that. I just ran across this before we talk about Lou Dort. The Converse Shea, what, lace-ups?
1: Oh, the last ones, yeah.
0: They're going to run the last ones. No, I know. Yeah. But it makes me laugh. What do we got here? Limes, berries, and cheetah.
1: Yeah. Saw those in person 2 days before he switched.
0: I kind of like the berries.
1: Yeah.
0: I'm a sucker for pink shoes.
1: Yeah.
0: Which one are better? The blossoms or whatever the hell they are?
1: I like them because they are the shoestrings and don't have the zipper.
0: I was going to quote something. Do I just put here? Here's shoes. That's what I'm going to put.
1: What?
0: Here's some shoes. That's what I'm going to put when I quote tweet it so people know what I'm talking about. Here's some shoes from, like I said, Justin Martinez does this. And they just natural transition over to Nike, right? And Nike owns Converse, so it's not that big of a deal.
1: No, it's a huge deal, actually.
0: I'm listening.
1: One, Converse, like he was Converse guy, so like, this makes me think that like something happened because you don't just move companies like that
0: or a brand that you've built.
1: Like he was the guy and they had the everything around him and like it wasn't like, all right, we have Steph Curry, we have LeBron, we have or not just Nike, we have LeBron, KD, Giannis, Wimby. Like it wasn't like that, which where it's like, okay, well if you move on, you move on. It was you are the guy and like they have Nikhil Alexander Walker and. I think Peyton Pritchard, but those guys aren't Shea. And so, yeah, it's a kind of a big deal, but I think the fact that he moved to Nike instead of just like severing the ties is probably, is huge for Nike too, because Nike hasn't had a younger star to build around in a while. And people say Wimby, nobody's buying big man shoes. I'm sorry. Nobody bought Shaq's. Nobody bought Tim Duncan's.
2: And his shoes are trash.
1: They had to, who?
0: Wimby's.
1: He doesn't have shoes.
2: Yes, he does.
1: No, he doesn't. He has.
2: Oh, wait, no. It might have been a concept, but I know his logo.
1: He has a logo. He doesn't have shoes.
2: Yeah.
0: It might have been a concept.
1: Wimby doesn't have shoes yet.
0: Cover your feet and play basketball in them. Yes, that's the concept of shoes. Thank you for interrupting our professional show to let us know about the Wimby concept shoes.
2: Oh my gosh.
0: God, you're the best.
2: Well,
0: you're
2: whenever he does drop shoes, they're going to be trash. Because nobody buys big man shoes.
1: I will say that Wimby does wear low tops, so maybe that can help. And you see most big men wear mids or high tops. But they haven't had a star. I know they had Ja, and the Ja has kind of revitalized his line, which is one of the more creative shoes. That they have been in a while, but they needed somebody to like kind of get this younger generation. My only thing is, will they give him the creativity that Converse was? Because Converse, I don't want to say they had to, but it made sense.
0: It did. It was a nice play. That's why I said they built this entire concept. But I don't mean to steal your word there, Q. They built this entire concept of shoes to put out, and now they just it literally goes by the wayside.
1: And it was really popular, always sell out. But now, Nike is Nike. Nike is the big dog.
0: Mm-hmm.
1: They for sure don't have to. So I wonder, maybe they said, hey, we'll give you creative freedom because this one thing Nike lacks, whether it's jerseys, clothes, shoes, whatever. They are lacking creativity right now. Like I said, but Ja has a really creative shoe. And so I don't know who would all went with that into that, but whoever designed the Nike or the Ja shoe needs to talk to Shea and about the creativity. Cause I can't just imagine Shea just wants to have a plain Giannis. Devin Booker has the worst shoe.
0: Sure.
1: Like there's no creativity with that shoe at all. And his shoe looks like a version of another shoe. Then Sabrina's shoes just look like versions of Kobe's. And then like, it's like, a lot of these guys' shoes look like versions of Kobe's. KD's look like versions of themselves, just different. LeBron, who the hell knows what's... Like, LeBron's just LeBron.
0: Let me bookmark that real quick, because I do want to talk about the door before we get out of here. Brian Windhorst says that the Oklahoma State Thunder were shopping and shopping and shopping for a first-round pick. They had to settle for the second-round picks. Yeah. This is nothing different than you've been saying from the get. Yours was pure speculation. I'm not trying to but
1: no, you're right.
0: Yours was pure speculation, but damn it, it came close to the pin, didn't it?
1: Yeah, I mean, it was speculation just based on my knowledge of the NBA and how things work. Because if you're going, yes, you're going to want to probably shopping for a first round pick for all these guys, obviously. But if I'm the Pistons, why would I give a first round pick when you have to get rid of them?
0: Yep.
1: Like your goal is to get rid of them to save money. It would make no sense for me to say, make no sense for me to help you out. You're one of the better teams and I'm going to help you out. No, I'm going to give you what you get. You can take it or leave it. And they got the three second round picks. And I think that's where the punishment comes in of you can't get what these guys are truly worth. Like, yes, the punishment isn't all necessarily he's off the team. That's a version of the punishment. But it's also, we can't get a first-round pick for him.
0: Everyone knows.
1: We can't get players for him because we're trying to save money. Like, and that's the biggest part of the punishment is, why do I have to see this player, see the talent in this guy, develop him, he becomes a good to great player, and then because we have other guys that should make more money, I have to get rid of him, and I can't even get what he's worth.
0: Yep,
1: like that's stupid.
0: Just putting him in, just making the apron diminishes whatever you've done. All right, Q, you ready to shine? You ready to shine?
2: Born ready.
0: Okay. Now, according to the thing here, it says Bryant Windhorst said they settled for the second rounders. Did they settle?
2: Yeah, I mean, I think honestly, like D said, anybody who's trying to offload a contract is looking for the best case scenario. The best case scenario for offloading Lu Dort is that you are able to save some money there and also get a good, valuable pick in the first round. Sam Presti has shown the ability to draft very well in the first round, but also he's shown the ability to draft well in the second round too. So I don't think, you know, he's like kicking himself that he was able to get a couple second round picks, because those could be valuable for him. But yeah, I think definitely the Thunder were looking for the best value. It's not surprising that they were shopping around, and that's quite frankly why it took longer than most people thought, even though Pressy did say that this could go longer into the offseason, and it did. And you know, he got what he could. He got the best value out of him. No, I don't really think anybody's mad at the return value, especially if you know. Well, especially if you know that they're not the ones with any leverage, you know, like you said.
1: I will point this out. You got more for Oos than you got for any of these three players, and that shouldn't happen.
0: Just to suck out some of the context, but to just kind of put it on a flat business rate. This guy was an unsigned free agent. You got him. You end up getting and developing an all-defensive player, a key role in a championship, and you still ended up with three second-rounders. You still got a net positive. I know I'm sucking out context. But if you look at the flat rate of this thing, undrafted, signed him, got all that development, got all that return on him. And yes, at the end of the day, you got three second rounders, which you've done pretty damn well with your second rounders.
1: Yeah. And so it's not Sam's fault either. Like, it's just the way it is. It's just the way it works.
0: I don't like the word settled, and I'm just the semantics with me.
1: That's by definition.
0: I think Sam, three second rounders with Sam is as good as a first rounder from any of these other GMs and stuff. I'll take it.
1: Yeah, I disagree.
2: Your third best player is a second round pick.
0: Give the Atlanta Hawks the first.
1: Their third best player is not a second round pick. Their third best player is a lottery pick.
2: I'm just saying.
1: what
2: I'm just saying. I think AJ Mitchell
1: is their third best player.
0: Who's their first best? Hold on, hold on. Who's their first best player?
2: Shea.
0: Okay. Who's their second best player?
2: J-Dub.
1: So you're saying AJ is better than Chet?
0: And that might be.
1: Or did you forget Chet?
2: I rest my case.
1: Oh my goodness.
2: Do we need to go back to that Lakers series?
1: The Lakers
0: series.
1: He was good.
0: He was really good.
2: He was fantastic. He was the second best player on the court.
1: Chet?
0: He's not my AJ.
2: AJ.
1: Chet was the best player on the floor.
2: During the Lakers series?
1: Yes.
0: Was he here for the Lakers series?
1: No.
2: Don't do that.
0: He wasn't here, was he?
2: No.
0: I'm not talking to you. I'm not.
2: There's no way.
0: I'm trying to talk to you by getting something so I don't insult you.
2: Okay.
0: He wasn't here.
1: Chet was for sure better than AJ.
0: Chet was the reason they swept.
2: He was very good in that series.
1: Chet was their best player.
2: But AJ Mitchell was the second best player on that.
1: Chet was their best player through the first two series.
0: Okay. Can we?
2: What?
0: Okay. We're bookmarking because we're moving on. How fun this was, kind of. Not really. All right. Let's go ahead and give away some more tickets. Q, read the top of the deal of the tickets. Grab the tickets, open your microphone, and read what that says.
2: All right. It says, congratulations. You have won a family four-pack of tickets to the PBR Team Series. Wildcat Day, Friday, July 31st at the Paycom Center. Tickets will be transferred electronically.
0: Wow. 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

0: 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Jerry Ramsey, Daniel Bell, TV on the radio. Q on the ones and Qs. They're the ones and Qs.
1: Please never say that again.
0: See what I did there?
1: Please, stop.
0: Ones and Qs.
1: No.
0: Who's the winner, Q?
1: So I'm picking this time?
0: Oh.
1: I can pick?
0: Oh, my God.
1: All right. The winner of the tickets is Mr. Jordan. Can't say your last name, but Mr. Jordan, congratulations.
2: Diehard Jets fan.
1: Diehard. I mean, he needs something good in his life. So, honestly, this is for you. This is a long time coming. You've been dedicated, and you deserve this, man. So, you're locked in.
0: Holy crap. Do we need all that?
1: Yes.
0: Wow.
1: You're locked in, King. Stay tuned for further details.
0: Hold on. Do we need to do a segment with Q, and he just gives us like a person of the day who's locked in? You're locked in, King. Just every day.
1: I would do it.
0: Every day, give us somebody who's locked in.
1: A locked in King.
0: They're locked in King.
1: Yeah.
0: Now, could it ever be a WNBA player?
1: Could it be a what?
0: A WNBA player.
1: Could they be locked in?
0: King?
1: No, they'd be locked in Queen.
0: So you can be versatile with this.
1: Yes, for sure.
0: Okay.
1: It's just really whoever's locked in, you know? Whoever's locked in that day, I can tell. And he was locked in today. He was really locked in today. So congratulations, Jordan. You earned it, man.
0: Do you know who says that a ton? The chosen one. Chloe says. She'll like, just out of nowhere, she'll just like, we'll be in the car and she's like, let's lock in. Like, I'm not, I'm driving. What the hell am I locking into? We're just locking in. I guess we're just randomly locking. Big story of the day. SEC Media Days, day numero tres. Down in SEC Media Days in Tampa, the Maytag repairman, only old people get that joke. Steve. Pull up Steve and see if he's there. Is poor Steve just sitting there?
3: Yo, I'm just hanging out having a good time,
0: no,
3: boys.
0: No, you're not.
3: Actually, I am.
2: What was for lunch?
3: So, actually, I wanted to talk about this because I texted my dad. The food here has been immaculate.
0: Oh, that's not what I got.
3: Well, I've enjoyed it.
0: I listened to an SEC wrap-up podcast, and literally, they spent 5 minutes bitching about the food.
3: Okay, well, then they have poor taste.
0: They're fat guys, too, so I would imagine they knew what they're talking about. But go ahead.
3: Well, just because you eat a lot of food doesn't mean you eat good food, right? But in my opinion, the food's been pretty good because Monday there were pork chops and some really good seared mahi. That was pretty good.
2: Oh, that's unique.
0: Seared mahi.
3: I didn't have a lot of the mahi. I was more of the pork chop guy.
2: How were the pork chops cooked?
3: That's a good question. I don't have an answer to that.
0: What? He just bailed.
3: No. I had to cough, and I didn't want to be coughing in y'all's ears.
2: Were they fried?
3: No, I think they were roast. I think it was roast pork chop.
2: Did they come with like a mustard sauce?
3: No, they did not.
0: What are we doing right now?
2: What was yesterday?
0: Hold on. What about the mahi? Did the mahi, was it served on rice with some soy sauce?
2: That's fancy for SEC Media Day, too.
3: Maybe?
0: Nothing gets me thinking.
3: These are in giant buffet trays, so you kind of just go over and scoop it up and put it on your plate.
0: SEC
3: so, I mean,
0: football than mahi-mahi.
2: Okay, now what was
3: Here's the thing. The next 2 days got more Southern as it progressed. So yesterday,

0: Yesterday there was grilled chicken and grilled flank steaks. That was pretty tasty. And then today was some brisket with cornbread.
1: Yeah,
2: Okay, now yes.
1: That was the only option?
0: What was the other option? There was another form of grilled chicken, I think, with like a different accompaniment of like vegetables and sauce or something like that.
1: Who's the big sponsor for the SEC? Like food or drink sponsor?
0: Well, Dr. Pepper's sponsoring this one because all the cups that they have over at the drink fountain are all Dr. Pepper products, and the cups have Dr. Pepper on it.
1: Okay.
0: And then Chick-fil-A also sponsors, I think, a bit because they're there in Atlanta.
2: Yeah.
0: So I think those are two of the big ones.
1: Are there, like, just regular Chick-fil-A products or anything?
0: I've not seen any Chick-fil-A products. It makes me very sad.
1: Because, like, for the, like, Final Four... Reese's is a big sponsor, and it's just a bunch of damn Reese's everywhere, which is, I love, like, all the products. And then, like, Powerade is a sponsor, and Pizza Hut, like, they just bring in, like, 300 boxes of pizza for media after the game. So, like, I was wondering if they did that for you guys.
0: I feel bad for the guys with the peanut allergies that go to that thing.
1: Yeah.
2: Well, peanut allergies are made up, so it doesn't matter.
0: Real. I just feel bad for people that think they have a peanut allergy.
2: There you go.
0: They don't know what they're missing.
1: I can see why day one, the media would be upset with the food choices.
2: All right. So let's get on into what you're really there for. And that is to sit around and watch people walk by you who are a part of the contingencies of the four teams today. But I do want to ask, I'll ask your question about this. And I was asking Daniel about this, how I started out in hour number one, is Alabama still a cock of the walk? We know Georgia is a big dog. We know Texas is a big dog. And then there's this little group of four or five teams, includes Oklahoma, A&M, LSU, Ole Miss, just that are trying to get into that upper echelon. Is Alabama still there, or have they dropped down to that group with Oklahoma, Ole Miss, LSU, and all those guys?
0: Well, first thing I want to address is, Jerry, remember, Texas finished lower than Oklahoma did in terms of all-time record last season, so I don't know if we can necessarily call Texas the big dog right now after last year's performance, after losing to a 4-8 Florida. But as for Alabama, I heard y'all talking about that, and I was biting my tongue, like, not to text Q and say, get me on here. I got to talk about this.
2: Bit your damn tongue talking about Texas like that, but go ahead.
0: We always have to talk about the little bro down south. But so my thing is similar to what I think Daniel was saying, is that Alabama doesn't have Saban anymore. And I talked to, I think, Matt and Tyler about this yesterday afternoon. Without Saban, they are not this juggernaut that, you know, everyone and their mom remembers. Alabama, in my mind, is just another name on the schedule. They're not this absolute powerhouse that must be feared, or their name be said in hushed and reverent tones. They're another team in the SEC. They are nothing drastically special, in my mind at least, compared to everyone else. They are now mere mortals like the rest of us.
2: Go ahead. Yes.
1: For this, for you, not what you just had to say. But Clam Digger says, dude's from Florida and chooses pork chops over mahi. Come on, man.
0: I'm not even from Florida. I lived here for 4 years in high school. That doesn't mean I'm from Florida. My formative years were in Texas.
2: Okay. Well, that makes sense.
1: But I tend to agree with what you say. Like, there's nobody. I mean, when you think of Alabama, it doesn't put the fear in anybody anymore, except for Tennessee. Other than that, it's just they're Alabama. They don't have Nick anymore.
0: Yeah, Kalen DeBoer is not Nick Saban. I mean, no one is. But so, I'm not even talking in terms of his greatness as a coach. I just mean his personality. Even we all know the jokes of DeBoer just being kind of lethargic and hanging out on the sidelines, versus Saban would lose his mind over the tiniest little thing.
2: Alabama has slipped back into the Oklahoma, Ole Miss, LSU. Like, and so that's just one more team that's sitting there scrapping, trying to get into the upper echelon. Correct. And to you, the upper echelon's only Georgia, which I think is goofy. Because there's no way Texas is on the same plane as LSU, A&M, Florida, and Alabama. They're not. They're above them.
0: I don't even think LSU is in that category yet. We still need to see the on-the-field product here in 2026. I'd put Ole Miss in that category over LSU. So, because they're retaining a decent amount of that roster from last year that went to the semifinals in the college football playoff, Jerry.
1: Where does, okay, how would you have it, like, in tiers?
0: I'd probably do four different tiers. I'd have the supreme tier. So the S tier would be Georgia, obviously, because they've won, I think, the last
1: two. By themselves.
0: I'd have them all by themselves because it's, Georgia is the new Alabama in the SEC right now. Then the next tier, I'd put the decent to solid contenders over the last, like, year, 2 years. So I'd put Texas, Alabama, Ole Miss, A&M. I would put Oklahoma in there, even though I said the last 1 to 2 years, so that's kind of counting 2024, but the answered questions there on the roster, especially on the defensive side of the ball and the limitations on the offense, knowing that if a couple little things went differently on offense, Oklahoma could have been undefeated last year in the regular season. So I'd put them in that category, and then I'd put probably, I'd leave Vanderbilt out of that one. I'd put Vandy, LSU. Who else would I put in that next one?
2: Probably Carolina.
1: Tennessee.
0: Yeah, South Carolina, Tennessee. I'd put those four in that next one, and then everyone else down at the bottom.
2: I think Missouri belongs up in there also. So.
0: Yes, yeah.
2: But,
0: see, I need to pull up the list of teams in the SEC so I don't forget anybody.
2: Yeah, but that's kind of the point on that, too. And, two, Oklahoma's not in that second tier yet because you had to apologize and give me, like, four sentences of why they did belong there. They're on their way, kind of like you said about LSU. I have a belief in LSU because of Lane Kiffin. And last year's Ole Miss team should tell you everything you need to know about Lane Kiffin and what he can bring to a team. So there's different things. And yes, I think that Texas and Georgia, the only problem that Texas has is Georgia. Like, Georgia's a huge problem. Yeah, they slipped up and, at a Florida team. And the only reason they didn't make the playoffs is, oh, by the way, they played Ohio State in the,
0: No. It is the Florida loss. It is the Florida loss. If they'd beaten Florida in 10-2, they would have made the playoffs.
2: But if they just play, Florida A&M instead of, Ohio State, they have that, still the extra win there. So, no, I disagree with you. I think that they would have, they would have had a win there, like some of these soft-ass teams that did it, instead of playing Ohio State first thing off the bat and losing to them. That's the risk they ran. Now, that's not an excuse. That's the risk they ran. But, damn it, they thought they were ready for it, and they weren't. So, there you go.
0: No, yeah, I give Texas all the props in the world for going and scheduling Ohio State. That honestly, those marquee matchups early in the season, I'm a huge fan of. Love seeing OU play Michigan last year. Love seeing Ohio State and Texas go at it. Georgia and Clemson a couple years ago. LSU and Clemson now. Like, love all those. Where my issue was at the end of the year at 9-3, Steve Sarkisian's out there whining like a little girl, saying, oh, we may be 9-3, but we still belong in the college football playoff. We shouldn't be punished for scheduling a big game and losing it. You're not being punished for scheduling a big game and losing it. You're just being punished for losing a game, period.
2: In all fairness, because my daughter is in high school and my son is in elementary school, I did not hear one little girl say that. So, Steve,
0: all right.
2: Super appreciate you. Go ahead and listen, if somebody comes by you want to talk to them and then sort of text me and see, and we'll probably talk to them. Give you something.
0: Yeah, for sure. All right, we'll see what we got. We should have Josh Pate on tomorrow afternoon. Talk to him a little bit earlier this morning.
2: That's awesome. That is absolutely awesome. Thanks, Steve. Appreciate it.
0: Yep. See you later.
2: That was Steve down in Tampa on SEC Media Days. And here's the one thing I don't like about Steve that we need to develop, Daniel. He needs an opinion on how he feels about some of this stuff, especially with Texas.
1: Shut up. Mm. Both these interns are really very opinionated.
2: I know. Well, that's.
1: I think they should keep it.
2: That's a nice way of saying that. Yeah.
1: I don't know what you're getting at.
2: They're overstepping, damn it. That's what I'm getting at.
1: I know. Okay. Well.
2: That's
1: not what I was saying.
2: That's exactly what
3: I'm saying. Jerry was around before opinions were a thing, so you know he has his qualms about it. But it is something that we're trying to work out. Yeah, opinions are gaining more steam, Jerry.
2: So. Oh God, his microphone's on too.
3: Lock in.
2: On the ones and cues, that is Q back there. That's Daniel Bell and Jerry Ramsey. More of TV on the Radio next at 107.7 The Franchise.
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0: Once again, it is a slower time in sports. Obviously, SEC Media Days. We're breaking down a lot of stuff with people, you know, what they're saying. So that's one of the things that we're talking about. I have gotten already into baseball once with Daniel. I will say, did you, I don't know if you happen to see this on SportsCenter or whatever, you caught this on your timeline, but it was the first triple play of the Major Leagues last night. The Florida Marlins turned a triple play. It's only the second in franchise history and the first to do it since 2002. Does a triple play do anything for you?
1: What's a triple play?
0: Okay. No, I'm just kidding. I believe that's
1: when you get 3 outs at one time.
0: A hot dog.
1: I mean, not at one time.
0: Hot dog, fries, and
1: beverage. What was it? What was the number? Like,
0: oh, are you saying was it positions? Was it a 5-6? Yeah. I don't have that written down for me. Sorry, but there we go. That was a just right around the horn, third to second to first. Yeah, screamer over to third. He touches base over to second over to first. So there you go.
1: That's a basic triple play.
0: 3-4-5. Was it 5-4-3? I think it was a 5-4-3. I think that's what it was. No, it was a 6. It's a 6 because it's third base. You got to skip over this.
1: It's a 5-2-6-4.
0: Is that what you got?
1: It's what MLB put out.
0: Okay. So, triple play last night. Super exciting. And it is. It's that time of year.
1: Oh, never mind. That was a double. Sorry. That was a double play.
0: Okay. But like I said,
1: they didn't put the number on the triple play.
0: I do believe that it was a 6.
1: So
0: it's 6-4-3 because I think it goes 3-1-4. See, you always do this to me. I'm talking about the triple play, and now here we are, and I'm stumbling over crap. And then later on, you're going to be like, oh, you don't know anything about us. We don't talk about it.
1: I don't say that.
0: That's exactly what you do.
1: Buddy says that.
0: Anyway, so. This is the time of year. I watched a little bit more of the Royals. I kind of got a Royals fever. Wow. And because here's the deal, and this sucks. I'm a Cardinals fan. And part of the reason why I'm a Cardinals fan is because the Cardinals were so available in Oklahoma City for years. For years, I was able to watch the Cardinals play. Well, is it FanDuel is gone? Like, I don't think FanDuel's a thing anymore.
1: No, yeah.
0: So, and I think they used to play some of the Cardinal games, too. So, and then you get the Major League Baseball thing. I get it through T-Mobile. But Cardinal games are blacked out. The MLB's blackout
1: makes zero sense.
0: It's awful. It's just awful.
1: I can see the Rangers because it's so close,
0: possibly
1: 3 hours away.
0: Right? Yeah.
1: But other than that, I can't see any.
0: But
1: why was the okay?
0: Well, the Royals were on a local whatever,
1: and they're not blocked out.
0: And they're not. They weren't.
1: They're closer.
0: I know.
1: Yeah, they're closer.
0: Yes, they are. Yeah, I know.
1: Are the Rockies also blacked out?
0: Doesn't make any damn sense. It doesn't make any damn sense to me. And so you're stuck again with whatever Major League, you know, MLB Network will give you. Sometimes they'll give you a quad box of stuff right now where you can watch some stuff, whatever ESPN, and then the Peacock and NBC offering on Sunday nights. They've really screwed up. Like, there's a chance to grab some, some fans now. And they're really screwing it up.
1: You can watch USA on Wednesday nights.
0: What do you mean? Oh, the USA game of the week or whatever?
1: WNBA.
0: Oh. I thought it was Eon or whatever.
1: That's Paris.
0: Icon?
1: Ion.
0: Ion, whatever, yes.
1: Wednesday nights are Paris nights.
0: Oh, is she?
1: Yeah.
0: Is she doing it? We need to get her on because she's a WNBA person rather than, yeah, than a Thunder person. Ha ha! Take that, Mahoney. Anyway. But like I said, a real chance to get an audience, and I think they're blowing it. Speaking of it,
1: go ahead. Are we surprised?
0: No. God, no, it's awful. Like I said, last week, the Yankees Dodgers, that should have been a national, like, celebration.
1: It wasn't. Was it on TV?
0: I mean, was it? Yeah, I think ESPN had a game or two or whatever, but the promotion of it, it just sucked. Everything about it just sucked.
1: I don't think most of these businesses, like the NBA is probably one of the only, and the NFL doesn't have to work to do anything because it's the NFL. The NBA was having an issue with marketing towards the younger group and while also trying to keep their same fan base in the older group. And they just went just fully immersed into the social media, which it sucks, but it's working. And then other than that, like college basketball doesn't know how to market themselves. Baseball doesn't know how to market themselves. Like these places just don't know how to market themselves that well.
0: It's true. No, it's absolutely true. And that's part of the problem with like a bunch of stuff that's going on. WNBA has a marketing problem. Major League Baseball does. Who didn't, though, was World Cup. World Cup had the biggest audience they'd ever had.
1: In the U.S.
0: I mean, that's all that matters. Still, worldwide, they were going to be huge.
1: Yeah, probably. We probably don't have the worldwide numbers, though.
0: But in the U.S., it's the biggest things.
1: But it's a once-in-a-four-year thing. That's always like that. And the Olympics is always going to have a huge draw. So it's like, it's easy. That's easy. You don't have to do any work.
0: What I think is
1: just show up.
0: What I think is funny too is I know you didn't. Q, did you watch the finals?
2: Yeah, I watched the like beginning of it, but there was nothing going on.
0: Ah, so it was tough. That's the problem. Here's what happened. You had all these stars, right? For the month that the World Cup was here, you had all these stars and just showing out. Every night somebody was doing something and it's like, that's exciting. Man, that's really cool. And then you get Spain, who is the best defensive team, and they win. 7 shutouts, including the one Argentina doesn't take a shot until well late until the match. And it's just like, you know, guys like you feel justified.
1: Often, like me, I don't care. Like I didn't say soccer was boring. I just don't like it.
0: Go ahead.
2: I just felt like also it didn't help that the third place game was like spectacular.
0: Explosive.
2: Yeah. It was like watching Avengers Infinity War and then Captain Marvel after. Like it's or Endgame and then Captain Marvel technically. But anyway, like, yeah, I mean.
1: Captain Marvel came after Infinity War.
0: Now he's saying that he watched like the really good one.
2: Yeah.
1: And then that's Infinity. Captain Marvel came after
0: Infinity. Or how about the Eternals?
2: Whatever. Oh, you get what I'm saying. It's like watching.
0: No, because what you're not saying it makes sense.
1: Captain Marvel also still made $1 billion. So.
2: Yeah, Captain Marvel was horrible. But just like the, that final, oh, it probably women? Still made
0: yeah,
2: a lot
0: it's a
2: of
0: girl?
2: Money.
0: Is that why?
2: No, it's just a horrible movie.
1: What women-led movie do you like?
2: In general, or like we're talking superhero?
1: Just in general.
0: Superhero. My superhero general let is Color Purple. So. see what happened? See what I did there?
2: Anyway.
0: The Whoopi Goldberg Oprah one.
2: That's your
0: not
2: hero.
0: Not the newer one.
2: Yeah. Anyway.
0: She overcame so much, Miss Seeley. Anyway, go ahead.
2: It didn't help that like Jude, you know, went off and scored all those goals. And like, I was seeing everybody say, even before the final, was like, this should have been the actual final. You know, like people were saying, this is the real final. And then for the final to suck like that. Yeah. That was pretty tough. That's a tough hit.
1: Offense pays the bills. Defense wins championships.
0: It's boring. And that's exactly what it was.
2: Though. Nobody wants to watch soccer, people do nothing.
1: Isn't that what
2: hours.
1: Soccer, like, again, I'm not saying this is what it is, but isn't that what like enthusiasts love about it?
0: I mean, well, not just soccer, football. I mean, basketball. I mean, any sport. You
1: know, they changed the rules in basketball when it got like that version of that, when we were getting the Pistons winning 65-52
0: in overtime.
1: Yeah.
0: One of my favorite things that people forget about this is, you know, that famous Tayshaun Prince block on Reggie Miller. That was to preserve a 79-77 like lead. That's because if Reggie Miller would have scored that, they would have tied it and they would have went into overtime, and the Pistons probably would have won like 87-82 in overtime.
2: Yeah, nobody wants to watch that.
0: I watched the hell out of that. What are you talking about?
2: I know they say defense wins championship, but
1: because it's true,
2: offense wins viewers. That's the reality. I mean, like,
1: and what's more important to the players?
2: That's a good question. I mean,
1: that's an obvious answer.
2: No. The players obviously want to win championships. Well, some of them obviously want to win championships. I just feel like the game is better whenever there's people watching, when there's fan engagement, where there's TikToks being made about, there's polarizing opinions, like social, like you have all of it with offense when the game is high scoring.
1: But you're speaking towards the casual fan. Like, that's me with baseball.
2: But you need the casual
0: fan.
2: You
0: do need the casual
1: fan. Yeah, I know.
0: Fan.
1: That's what I'm saying.
0: Now, like, that's the truth. Yeah.
1: That's what you're, and that's why the NBA has gone all in the social media part, because that's the casual fan.
0: I will say this. Not an owner. Okay, so there's, do you believe me when I say there's owners in all professional sports?
2: Yes, I believe you.
0: That don't, good start. That's a great start. That don't necessarily worry about winning a championship.
2: Yes.
0: And
2: oh,
0: so,
2: yes.
0: And so those owners are the ones that go get the names and try to make an exciting, I hate this term too, an exciting brand of basketball that'll get people to come and generate revenue in their place.
1: Yeah, but that usually doesn't work.
0: Well, sometimes it does.
1: Like the Kings.
0: Here's the,
2: I was just getting ready to say Sacramento's the...
0: Yeah. Here's the funny thing about those organizations. They get to that spot and they get a special player. They draft a special player or something like that. And it starts to happen. And you can see them melt down because they don't know how to take that next step. How do we get this exciting team to also contend?
1: Like the Pelicans. Because if you would have told anybody in 2019 when Anthony Davis goes to the Lakers and Shea comes to
0: Oklahoma City
1: and they get Zion, they get all those baby Lakers. If you would have told somebody the Thunder would have been by far the more successful team in the 7 years to follow.
0: Somebody take the hell out of here. Yeah, yeah, get the hell out of here.
1: They got Zion. They got all the baby Lakers. They got future picks. Everything's exciting. And the Thunder just, at the time, just got Shea and Gallo and a lot of picks. Who that people were probably saying, you know, these picks aren't going to be all that good anyways.
0: 0.04 to make the playoffs that year, by the way.
1: Two.
0: Is it two? Yeah. I thought it was four. That's so semantics. Thank you for doing that.
1: Kinda. But that was also, like, I also hate when people say that, because while that is a fact, is what it was, that was people going under the assumption that Chris Paul was going to be traded, Gallo was going to be traded, and they were just going to be garbage.
0: Daniel, I was here. Yeah. That was the, yes, that was absolute.
1: So it wasn't like that.
0: And nobody was going out of their way to say they weren't.
1: Yeah.
0: Okay.
1: And then they had the little December
0: get together when Chris Paul had the conversation with Billy Donovan.
1: Yeah.
0: And which actually is kind of, to be honest with you, that probably screwed up a timeline. That screwed up a timeline.
1: I mean, it kind of helped too.
0: Well, they didn't realize it did. Yeah. And thank COVID too.
1: Yeah.
0: If COVID didn't come along, who knows?
1: I wouldn't be here.
0: Where the hell all that would happen. So there we go. Really? Damn COVID.
1: Clam Digger says to Q, they weren't saying that England parked the bus for 30 minutes and gave up three damn goals. Argentina outplayed England in a huge way. Whoever said England versus France should have been the final had no clue what they were talking about. If they said it was more entertaining, well, yeah, it was.
0: But
2: yeah, that's all I'm saying.
0: There's a lot of people who didn't know what the hell they were talking about that enjoyed the hell out of the World Cup. I'm one of them. Yeah. I'm absolutely one of them.
1: Either way.
0: So I'm just glad I had the radio. I'm glad it was a success. I am. Now let's see what happens in the next World Cup that's not going to be on North American soil, and we'll just go from there.
1: And
2: we won't watch it.
1: It'll be like, can it come back in
0: 30, whatever it is.
1: Six or whatever it is.
0: Yeah. I think whenever, so. I think
1: like after the next two.
0: And honestly, I think the showing right here showed if North America wants to take another shot at it, then they will probably be given a really, really good consideration.
1: Let's get through the Olympics first.
0: Oh, especially here.
1: Yeah.
0: Especially here. Blender Man says, how many TikToks are made from the game is why I watch sports. Nailed it.
1: That's what Adam Silver thinks.
0: That's unfortunate that, yeah.
1: Just go to one of those high-profile games or
0: the dunk contest.
1: Yeah, any of those and see how many TikTokers and YouTubers are there and get more access than you.
0: So gross. So
1: I'm not salty right now.
0: Look at you. Look at you.
1: There's a reason why Ruby Rose was here in OKC. And it had nothing to do with basketball.
0: That is Daniel Bell and Jerry Ramsey. Q on the ones and Qs. When we get back, the last segment of TV on the Radio, 107.7 The Franchise.
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0: I don't exactly know how to tackle this conversation, but I'll do it like this. Obviously, the chosen one turned 17, so he's going to be a senior this year. She has friends. She has teenage friends. She has junior, senior friends, whatever, right? Q, you were just there.
1: Yes, I remember it like it was yesterday.
0: Yeah, very close. It really was pretty close. Okay. One of her friends, I think is the best way to put this. I said, who's your favorite artist? You know, somebody. And if you met somebody's dad.
1: Which I have, yes.
0: Would you have said Netspend?
1: No. What is a Netspend?
0: Hold on. How old are you?
1: I'm 23.
0: And you don't know who Netspend is.
1: Who or what? Because that sounds more like a what than a who.
0: Daniel, can you tell me what Netspend is?
2: Oh, it's a prepaid card.
0: It really is.
2: Yeah.
0: It's really a prepaid card.
2: But the one
0: card.
2: With two T's is an American rapper who was born in March of 2007.
0: Huh.
2: I think.
1: After my time.
0: That's after
2: my March 18th, 2007. His name is Gunnar Shepherdson.
0: Shepherdson.
1: I know why he changed his name to Netspend.
2: Apparently, he went viral on Twitter in late 2023.
0: You wouldn't rock Gunnar Shepherdson?
1: Would not.
0: He is, by the way, he does. Would you qualify this as rap music?
2: I mean, that's what it says.
0: He's a rapper. And you can't play any of his stuff on air, but
1: I wouldn't want to. Yeah, no. That might be like my sister's time, like my little sister.
0: Anyway.
2: Who is the rapper of your generation that you just like? That's who all the kids are listening to.
1: Of mine? Like, I mean,
2: YoungBoy?
1: No. I mean, like, honestly,
2: you said no, like
0: NBA YoungBoy?
2: Yeah.
1: I mean, YoungBoy was there. I mean, but I would say
2: YoungBoy's
1: like
2: too old for
1: like,
2: you?
1: Like a rapper that if you play one of his songs, like all of my generation is going to know it. It's Uzi, like Lil Uzi. Any of his songs are like that takes us back, to be honest.
2: Takes us back.
1: Cardi.
2: Takes us back.
1: Yeah. Cardi.
2: To where? Sandbox?
1: You
2: don't have back to go to.
1: I just remember like blasting Uzi before like basketball games and tournaments and stuff. Like, yeah. That's yeah.
2: Again, do you want to agree with me now when I said we're losing recipes?
1: You said going to an Uzi concert was very enjoyable for you.
2: It wasn't an Uzi. I didn't go to an Uzi concert. I went to a festival and Lil Uzi was there.
1: And you had a great time.
2: He was good.
1: Yes. Okay.
0: All right.
2: But I'm not going to say Lil Uzi was the pinnacle of the
0: Why the hell are
2: generation.
0: You trying to side with me on this? This, I'm like, you guys are like in a snow globe.
2: I'm trying
0: globe.
2: To get you with me.
0: No, on. You guys are in a snow globe, and I'm like holding it out, looking at it. Like, was that real? Because what I am so far away from is nothing close to. And I was an originator.
2: You didn't have rap.
0: I was an originator
1: I didn't think
0: of rap.
1: They had that yet.
0: Sir. I was an originator of rap. That's why I do what I do.
1: Who's the rapper of your generation?
0: Seriously, Curtis Blow.
1: Curtis who?
0: The Sugar Hill Gang.
2: Again, we are losing recipes for him not to know who Curtis Blow is. Sugar Hill Gang, who started it all.
0: My one of one is Rakim, okay?
1: Okay, do you there know you go. Who that is? Yes, I've heard of him, yes.
2: But you've never heard of Sugar Hill Gang?
1: No.
2: We're losing recipes.
0: That's fine.
2: That's not fine.
0: It's fine.
2: That's not fine.
0: It's fine.
2: We're losing recipes.
0: It's fine.
2: Sugar Hill Gang had the first rap song of all time in history.
1: If that rap song included them snapping their fingers to a microphone with a tuxedo on, it doesn't count.
2: What are you talking about? They legit had the first rap song. I don't know what you're talking about. You're talking about doo-wop.
0: With a tuxedo. Yeah.
2: You don't know who Curtis Blow is.
1: I don't know what Curtis does on his free time.
0: Oh wow!
2: Have you heard the lyrics? Basketball is my favorite sport. I like the way they dribble up and down the court.
1: Oh yeah, that I have heard.
0: Yes. Made famous by Bow Wow.
2: Yeah, more famous by Bow Wow.
1: Yeah, that's why I've heard.
2: But it was an original Curtis Blow song. What do you mean? And that's a fact.
0: In the song, he references Bernard King, Moses Malone. Yeah. Like there's no Jordan in it.
2: Was it Tell Me Where You In the Joint the Night
0: Wilt scored 100 points. Yeah. 100 points. Yeah. Yeah. Sure is.
2: And Bow Wow was the night. Was it the night MJ scored 63 points when Vince Carter stuck his arm in the rim?
0: Really?
2: I think that's what it was. And everybody went crazy in the whole damn gym. I think that's what it was.
1: As far as I'm concerned, Bow Wow is a better rapper all time than whoever this.
2: Okay, so first off, we're not going to disrespect Bow Wow. That was to Jerry. That's number one. Number two, he's not. He's not a better rapper all time than Curtis Blow.
0: 3544 says, dude really said Uzi and not Drake or Lil Wayne.
1: I would say Drake too.
2: Well, Lil Wayne's not his generation.
1: Well, yeah, I would say Drake, but I mean, that's too obvious. Yeah, Drake's been around. Yeah.
2: Drake's also might not be as, because what year were you born? What's the year 20? So you were born in 2003?
1: 2003, yeah.
2: Yeah, so Drake, when he first came out, that was more so the tail end of my generation, like the 08, 09.
1: Mm.
2: And like, you would have been five. So, yeah, that's.
1: Yeah.
2: But I guess he would have been like huge when, like, when you were in your formative teenage years.
1: Were you, what year did you graduate?
2: Doesn't matter.
0: By the way, SEC Media Days, baseball talk. We talked a little bit about the NBA and stuff like that. Starting to get more about this crap on the text line than we did any of that stuff. Yeah.
2: We're all part of the problem.
0: 3643. If Bow Wow isn't so little anymore, he's chunky. He's chunky Bow Wow.
1: He's Shad Moss now.
2: It's Shad Moss, not Chad.
1: Shad, that's what I said.
2: It's all, you said Chad.
1: I said Shad Moss.
2: Shad. This, also, Jerry, we're not disrespecting Bow Wow.
0: Hold on. This is what's happened to my career. What just happened to you just happens to my career. And he just gets on this pedestal and is like, I heard you say Chad.
1: Yeah.
2: Because he did say Chad.
0: And I have to spend,
2: did you not hear that?
0: Chad. I have to spend entire segments saying that I said Chad.
2: You say wrong names all the time, so don't even, you can't even claim to not say the
0: 2290, right. Stick around for the franchise players, though, if you really want some wrong names. We both do take our lumps. 2290 says Chris Cross ruled. Thank you.
2: Do you know who that is? Oh my
0: God. Let me heard of it. Let me whisk you back to the early 90s, okay?
1: Okay.
0: You have two choices.
1: All right.
0: Inside Out, Clothes, or Backwards Clothes? This is real. This is real.
1: Backwards Clothes is Backwards Clothes, yeah, for sure, I'd say.
0: You go Backwards Clothes?
1: Yeah.
0: All right, then you'd be a Crisscross.
1: Okay.
0: Because Inside Out is wiggity wiggity whack.
1: Yeah, what? What is that? What?
2: Clam Digger says Sugar Hill Gang is 100% spot on, Jerry. And who the F is this kid trying to gatekeep rap? Ask him of Unknown 101 says, ask him about the first commercial rap group. Do you know who that was?
1: The first commercial rap group?
2: Yeah.
1: Shoot, if I had my history textbook, I don't know.
2: Oh, if I had my history textbook. Have you ever heard of Run DMC?
1: Yes, Run DMC, yes.
2: Do you know who the people
1: are? He actually had a show, right, with one of the kids, or like one of the members had a, one of the members.
2: Do you know which member that was?
1: It was, what was his name? The kid's name was Diggy, right?
2: That's his son, yes.
1: Yeah, so I forgot what the dad's name was, though.
2: I mean, there's something that you could easily just point to. Sunday mornings. Church.
1: I can't remember.
0: I don't think it goes.
1: But I do know who Run DMC is.
2: Rev Run.
1: Rev Run. That's right. Yeah.
0: It is.
1: Yeah. I do know who that is.
0: Anyway. If you want to find out any more about that, you can listen.
2: Do you know who Tribe Called Quest is?
0: The V103.
1: No.
2: No. Oh, you don't listen to Sam Presti.
0: That's Sam Presti's favorite rap group band.
2: Rap group band. Do you know who Ja Rule is?
1: Ja Rule, yeah. He was in Fast and Furious before they replaced him with Ludacris.
0: 3643 says, don't forget Big Daddy Kane.
2: Do you know who that is?
1: No.
0: There's a great Madonna story about Big Daddy Kane.
2: Do you know who LL Cool J is?
1: Yes, LL Cool J. He was on NCIS, I think.
2: Do you know he made music?
1: Yes.
2: Do you know Ice-T?
0: He's making a comeback. Acting comeback.
2: Do you know Tupac? Like,
1: come on, man.
2: Hey, you should know Sugar Hill Gang.
1: Yeah, Tupac, the guy who did the movie with Janet Jackson.
0: Poetic Justice.
1: Yeah. That's what he's known for.
0: He was in Juice. He was really good in Juice.
1: He was really good in Juice.
0: Vanderbilt Insider.
2: Surprised you've seen both of those movies.
0: Who? Oh, him. Okay.
2: That, you were there.
0: I was going to say, I was in the middle of it. Vanderbilt Insider says, okay, so we get to clown on either Bow Wow or Ja Rule. So pick on D because we about to light the other one up. Okay.
2: Okay. Y'all wasn't outside when Ja Rule was hot, man.
0: 0026. Do you know about Luke Skywalker or Slick Rick? By the way, those are two very different styles.
1: Is he asking me?
2: Yeah, he's not asking us.
1: Do I know who Luke Skywalker is?
2: Slick, do you know who Slick Rick is?
1: A guy who probably gets away with a lot of stuff.
0: Lonnie Dottie, he likes to party originally.
2: Do you know MC Hammer?
1: Yes, he had the pants.
0: 42-34.
2: He had the pants.
0: Jerry, I believed you missed one wiggity. And the wiggity
2: wiggity wiggity wiggity wiggity wiggity wiggity. Do you not know, really, have you never heard of Jump? Crisscross?
1: Jump? Song? Oh.
0: Crisscross will make it.
1: Yeah.
0: Jump,
1: yeah,
0: jump.
1: I know, yeah. Yes. Yeah. I know that song.
0: Yeah.
2: Do you know who Jermaine Dupri is?
0: SoCal says, my goat is Cool Moe Dee.
2: There's no way that's your goat. There's
0: no way that's your goat. How do you like me now? 36-43. Did Possum listen to any rap? I got the best Possum rap story. Possum used to go to Rainbow Records on 23rd and Clawson, okay? Me and Possum, we would go every Saturday because his mom and dad would give him a couple of bucks, and we'd go to Rainbow Records, and we had to go to the front and ask the guy to bring the rap tapes out so we could look at them because they didn't have a section yet. The guy had no idea where to put them. He's like, yeah, I got a bunch of this stuff. Didn't call it stuff. I have a bunch of this stuff. He goes, but I don't know where to, very, very close to that. I just don't know where to put it. And he'd stick it out in front of us and we'd pick out some. We picked out Power by Ice-T because of Coco's butt. Hmm. So if you ever look at the cover of Power by Ice-T, you'll see
2: Ice-T is a rapper, Q. He's now on Law & Order SVU, but he was a gangster rapper.
1: Was it Law? Is it Law & Order? Yeah. Yeah. Sorry. Lost me.
0: And also he was in New Jack City.
2: He was.
0: He was awful in New Jack City.
2: He was.
1: My dad has mentioned that he likes that.
0: New Jack City?
1: Yeah.
0: It's a really good one.
1: Yeah.
2: There's also a genre of music called New Jack Swing.
0: Teddy Riley, Guy, Key Sweat, Al Shore. Key Sweat.
1: I saw it was his birthday today or something, right?
0: Happy birthday, Key Sweat.
1: Yeah, it was Key Sweat's birthday.
0: Fellow Miller says, Eric B. Rakim, Two Live Crew, Salt and Pepa, Beastie Boys.
2: Do you know NWA? Do you know what that stands for?
1: Man,
2: don't say it.
1: One of the greatest movies I've ever seen is
2: that's one of the greatest.
1: That's
2: movies
1: one of the best movies
2: seen?
1: I've seen. Yes, it's probably in my top 10 for sure. That's one of the my favorite ones.
2: No, I would say to that, just watch more movies.
0: Vanderbilt Insider, Ja Rule was still straight trash.
2: Was no, he wasn't.
0: It was, I'm sorry, he says was and is still straight trash.
2: Was and is Ja Rule, bro. Ja wasn't outside when Ja Rule was hot. The late 90s, early 2000s, you couldn't turn
0: Royce
2: on the radio.
0: Keys didn't like him. Royce Keys.
2: Shut up.
0: That wrestler. Tell Royce Keys. You tell Royce Keys to shut up.
2: I would have if I was here.
0: Yeah, you would have. You sure would have. 2290. How about Peter Griffin? I guess it's a Family Guy joke, but I don't get that. 6565. Why is Buddy not walked down the hall to stop this? Because I'm on the microphone.
2: OG Baby Bone asks, does Q know UGK?
0: And what's in their pockets?
1: Why are we just saying random letters?
2: Oh.
1: Why are we just putting random letters together? No, I don't know who or what that is.
0: Okay. All right.
2: You've heard UGK. International Players Anthem?
1: Sounds like an obscure Japanese anime.
2: That is one of... don't even do it. I'll just get out of here. I don't even want to do Price of the Brick. That just pissed me off. No, we're not doing it. Turn that crap off. Turn it off.
0: Daniel will not be joining us in Price of the Brick. Price, what, did you really... Turn the damn thing back on. What's the matter with you?
3: Price of the Brick going up.
0: 0026. You need to fire that son of... Okay. Devil's Advocate. Yes, that is correct. That's what they have a pocket full of. Pass the Brick going up for, I mean, obviously the musical education of Q. And I'm not one of those, hey Q, I'm not a gatekeeper. I'm not one of those guys. I understand, but whew, somebody needs to season your Apple Music. That's all I'm saying.
1: You're not in the 90s anymore.
0: Okay. All right. Not even the 80s. It's the 90s.
2: International Players Anthem? That does nothing to you?
0: I thought you were gone.
1: I thought you left.
2: How do you not know International Players Anthem?
1: Sorry, man.
2: I choose you.
0: I'm sorry, man.
2: UGK, Outkast. Do you know Outkast?
1: Yeah, I know Outkast.
2: So how do you not know International Players Anthem?
1: I don't know.
2: That's legit one of the most popular rap songs in history.
0: You know where you can hear it?
1: Nothing more I can give.
0: You can hear it on V103.
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0: You need to. Are you going to? Yeah, are you actually going to endorse me on this one?
2: I was, but nah.
0: Stick around. You can listen to the Franchise Players. That's coming up next. It's me. It's Kelly. And yes, we'll be bending the ear of Steve down in Tampa. 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
0: Big story of the day, that of course is the Southeastern Conference Media Days going 4 days strong. We are in day three. Kelly Gregg joins me, Franchise Players. Kelly Gregg, how you doing?
17: Doing great!
0: And also joining us down in Tampa, fresh off of a couple of days. I do have a question for you, Steve, real quick. How many pairs of underwear did you pack for 4 days?
18: That's a good question. I think I packed, well, obviously at least four. I don't remember exactly. It was north of four. I think maybe six.
0: Okay.
18: For margin of error, if like flight has, if I get delayed coming home. Yeah.
0: Margin of error. I do like the margin of error draws. I do like those.
17: I don't know. I probably would have went double figures. Down there,
0: yeah.
17: Every time you step outside, you'd probably start sweating. But Steve's used to that Florida humidity.
18: It's a good thing I'm inside most of the day, boys.
0: So, but yeah, that's kind of the deal there. I think it's funny that I've asked plenty of people that travel that come to the Thunder. I try to do that. I ask a lot of people that travel the pairs of underwear. People need to know. Like, you know, whenever you cover sports and you do stuff like that, you're talking to everyday people that when they go on trips and they don't understand that. And like you said, Kelly, old men like you and I, we probably do need to double up. Well, that's because.
17: You ever asked Marv Albert how many pairs of lingerie? I mean, he's just going to ask about underwear.
0: Well, poor guy. He'd have to pack a teddy. He'd have to, you know, some stockings. There's other things that Marv Albert that probably Steve doesn't have to. Unless, Steve, do you want to come clean about anything?
18: About what? I'm slick as a whistle, boys.
0: I'm just saying.
18: I ain't got no skeletons in that closet.
0: Yeah. Oh, Marv Albert is a really good, great announcer. Legendary Hall of Fame announcer. I just ran into a little trouble. I don't know if it was trouble, controversy.
17: Right. Weren't they fighting in lingerie or something?
0: Yeah. Whenever he got into an altercation, just happened to have one of his best silk teddies on.
17: Right.
0: Might have been satin.
17: Whatever you want, but.

0: No, for sure. A lot of stuff goes into it. Got to be prepared. Got to pack all your underwear. Maybe a couple extra pairs of socks, too.
1: Yeah. I'm not as big on socks as I am underwear.
2: Steve, a lot of fans down there. I was watching the TV. It looked like a lot of Georgia fans were there yesterday. I mean.
0: Well, I'm up here in Radio Row up on the second floor, so I'm not seeing all the fans. I only leave Radio Row to go to lunch middle of the day. So I saw a couple Georgia fans down there when I headed off to lunch, but it wasn't like a whole crowd of them in there.
1: Okay. I will say yesterday. This. I was listening to a podcast. I try not to listen to podcasts because I'm above that. But I was listening to a podcast yesterday that was kind of a wrap-up of SEC Media Day number two.
2: And why would you? Again, go ahead.
1: Why would
2: you be above podcasts? I enjoy listening to a guy. Now, I ain't never listened to no three-hour podcast, but I enjoy listening to the other guys' views on things, or gals.
1: Mm. You've worked with me all these years. I think you would. You actually answered your own question in the middle of asking the question.
2: I'm trying to keep chipping away all them scales, Jerry.
1: But anyway, I did listen yesterday, and one of the things that they did talk about, because they didn't talk about the SEC Media Day two, thanks for that waste of time. But what they did talk about was the opportunity here. And like I said, Steve, your boots on the ground there. But there's an opportunity here to actually turn this into a fan fest. So I asked this question, and it used to be like that, right? Do you remember Nick Saban would come in, and there's some guy from Alabama, rooting, tooting, guy. And as you can see, the annoyance of Nick Saban. I love Alabama. I love everything it gives to me. But the fans need to stay, at least a couple arms of distance. Do you think that would be advantageous, Steve, and Kelly, back up on this. Steve, do you think that would be advantageous, or the setup that they have, would it be actually a hindrance to have some fan bases around?
0: Well, let me ask you a clarifying question in return then. When you talk about making it kind of more of a fanfare event, do you mean fans being allowed to go into the press conferences and running around the building, or they just need to be like outside and have more fan events on the outside?
1: Yeah, now Steve, fans are already in there, trust me. But but
0: as one of uncredentialed fans, Jerry. Uncredentialed.
1: Yes. Yeah, no, at least if you're gonna be a fan, go through all the trouble of filling out the paperwork. But I'm saying maybe outside, or a venue, maybe a block away, maybe a half block away. I don't know, but you see what I'm saying? The atmosphere of the media day turning into a fan fest, I think, would be advantageous to the conference.
0: I think it could be. I think it would definitely be more advantageous to the networks that cover it, obviously, just more attention on it. I think that would also depend on the locations, because this hotel is not, where it's located in town as well as what's around it, is not conducive to having a spot where you can have a congregation of fans. There's nowhere for a large group of people right outside the front door. You've got one about a block away in front of the Tampa Convention Center over there on the Hillsborough River. But other than that, you don't really have something that's really close by up against the building where you can have that kind of fanfare, at least at this venue. I don't know about other ones.
2: I just think it's hardcore, these fans that go there, because each team only brings three players and their coach. And there's six new coaches. I don't know how many guys are anxious to see the new guys, but yeah, if you could make money, selling tickets, I'm sure fans would buy it. But no, I just think those are real deal fans going down there, the media days, driving from Georgia, even though, it's awfully close in Oklahoma. But I saw a bunch of Georgia fans on the boob tube last night.
1: Yeah, and I think, like I said, I think that before the Texas and OU, came over to the SEC and what have you and all that stuff, that it was more of a, not necessarily fan friendly, but you could get, some sort of, interaction with your favorite team and what have you. And hear me out. And this is me gatekeeping. I'm not encouraging that. I sure as hell don't want Johnny Georgia fan running into my highly paid linebacker. And maybe he doesn't always have something nice to say. You know what I'm saying? So you don't want that. But you do want to encourage some snow cone sales, some corn dog sales, just some stuff that any money spends in the SEC. So there you go.
0: Right. Well, yeah, it's also a matter of just keeping the player, as you were talking about, keeping the players out of mental or emotional harm's way or whatever. The guys aren't even coming in through the main entrances. I don't know where they're coming from. They just show up in the rooms around
1: them. They're choppering in.
2: They

0: is the
1: No, yeah, they're not walking in the front door. They're not walking through the
0: room
1: lobby.
0: Room service
1: elevators.
0: They're not
1: using the regular elevators.
0: Oh, yeah, room service elevators. That's the way we used to do it. Room service elevators. Yeah. Go by there and get me a fry.
1: But exactly, though. It's not like fans would get tons of access to the players outside of being in the building with the press anyways. So I don't know how much of a production you could logistically go and make that, given that, you know, not every coach is big on the media. In fact, most coaches probably hate us. And on top of that, most players don't like us very much either. So I can't imagine making another giant fanfare event that would add to that when the coaches and the players already don't really want to be in the limelight being asked questions and put under that kind of pressure. They want to be under the lights on the football field and that kind of pressure. Not the one where they've got to talk and explain things. Just go out and prove it.
0: A bunch of sorority young ladies were entering the hotel, I bet them players would come out of their rooms.
2: So hear me out. All right. Like I talked about, the Shield, which is funny. Yesterday, you even said, don't compare anything to the Shield because they just do everything different. And bigger. In your opinion, everything's bigger with the Shield.
0: Their guys are bigger.
2: College football is trying to, I'm not saying necessarily compete, but I think they're trying to model themselves. Now that there is money and revenue generating and stuff like
0: agents.
2: That.
0: Agents.
2: They're trying to emulate some of the best that the NFL has to offer. And one of those things is making their, not necessarily competitions, but making one of their events, something like this, a fanfare and having fans. Like I said, the NFL is damn crazy. It's like a cult. Anytime they show up and put their branding on anything, whether it's a draft or anything else, like hordes of people show up like The Walking Dead.
0: Right. I'm just going to a media fest if the whole team's there. I ain't going to see I wouldn't mind seeing Taylor Wine. But yeah, I mean, again, I like the media day when the old fans, closer drive. But, you know, I think it's just great when the fans turn up anywhere.
2: I agree with that. But like I said, I think that right now the SEC is solid pat on just sticking the elite of...
0: I like what Summerall said, Florida's coach. He said, yeah, you know, when I was growing up, there's three divisions. AFC, NFC, and the Southeastern Conference. I'm like, yeah, that's a good... I'm stealing that.
1: That's great.
0: That is.
1: Good old John.
0: Yeah. I had no idea. I forgot he had come from Tulane. And those guys, I think Florida, they're going to be good. I like him. I listened to his whole interview.
2: What did you say yesterday? We were talking to Mr. College Football, and is there six?
0: Six new head coaches.
2: Six new head coaches, or at least in new places, right? Did you count Lane in that whenever the new coaches?
0: Yes, I believe.
2: Okay, so yeah. So six, yeah, that's a hell of a turnover. As somebody who used to work in management and worried about turnover.
0: Come from the American Conference. So some are all goalish.
2: I don't know. You know, that's turnover is never great in business.
0: Who's the longest tenured coach in the Southeastern Conference?
2: Is it Venables?
0: Kirby.
2: No. It is Kirby.
0: Who's the oldest?
2: It's Venables.
0: Yeah, but yeah. He looks good.
1: Yeah, he's the double nickel is what I believe he called himself on Monday.
0: Venables is for a 55.
2: Hold on, Venables
0: is them stairs, Jerry.
1: He's 55.
2: He's only a year older than I am.
1: Yep.
0: Oh, are you kidding me? I thought there was like a 20-year age difference, Jerry.
1: And real quick, guys. Speaking of, sure. One Mr. John Summerall just entered the building for his radio row shift.
2: Okay.
1: So I don't know how important that is for us. Just thought I'd share since we were on the subject.
2: Okay.
0: I like him. Yeah.
1: Yeah, he's a chiller.
0: Yeah,
1: I love how in his introduction to the Florida fan base, he cited Bob Stoops from back in his Florida days in the 90s. So love to hear that.
0: Yeah, I mean, he was talking about what they had Pratt, the quarterback, another kid from Oregon that was a fight, then Mensa, and he ended up naming Mensa at Tulane. I mean, yeah, that guy, obviously had great success, Troy, everywhere. So I look for Florida, hopefully be a player.
2: Well, and then, you know, Oklahoma goes to the Swamp. Later on this season. And that, listen, it all depends on how good Florida is, but that's not a gimme. That's not a 4-foot putt.
1: So I completely agree with that. I completely agree with you, Jerry. And also remember, Oklahoma fans, y'all are familiar with John Summerall from 2024 when Tulane came to town.
0: That's right.
2: They didn't go down easy at all.
0: No.
1: No, not at all. Now, granted, Jackson Arnold had something to do with that, but still.
2: We didn't know that at the time.
1: Correct.
2: We had no idea. We thought,
1: actually, no. We'd seen the Houston game. We knew. We knew.
2: So, but, yeah, then, you know, summer all coming in. And one of the four teams that are there today, Alabama, Florida, Ole Miss, and Texas A&M. And Kelly, talk about as competitive as these four are. Every single one of these guys could sneak a peek right there into the top, you know, three or four, honestly.
0: I don't know about Alabama. I'm anxious to see them. I mean, yeah, what, they lose their whole offensive line? Again, I want to keep saying, well, it's Alabama, but hey, Nick's not there. Again, I don't know how the, you know, the quarterback, right? The Simpsons moved on, Keelan Russell. I mean, it's going to be interesting there with Alabama, I think, this year.
2: I'm up in the air about it because Alabama's still Alabama. So
0: not the same guy driving it.
2: I hear
0: it's,
2: you.
0: It's Alabama with Shula. It's Alabama with Mike Price at the strip club for a day.
2: Okay, so I asked Steve this in the last show, so I'm going to ask you this then, now that you're on this conversation, Kelly. So have they fallen all the way down where they're fighting for, okay, are they
0: like fifth, sixth, seventh?
2: Are they fighting for a playoff spot?
0: Yeah.
2: Yes.
0: Yeah, they're trying to get in that top four to Southeastern Conference. They get four teams in, but they couldn't run the ball either. And then they lose their all offensive line. Yeah, it's going to be interesting to see Alabama.
2: Okay. Would you be more surprised if they finished fourth or if they finished ninth? Where would you be more surprised?
0: I wouldn't be surprised. Dude, that's about right.
2: Okay.
0: So I'd be surprised if they were one of the top two or three in the conference.
2: Okay.
0: Or top four. Yeah,
2: all right. Man. Or if they fell beneath nine. Yeah.
0: Right. Well, they could fall.
2: But they could. They absolutely could. And that's, you know, Ole Miss and Texas A&M. You will give me that, though, that both these teams have the ability.
0: The quarterbacks love it, mm-hmm. right? Trinidad, love that. But, I mean, the kid from OSU, isn't he with the 49ers now, stribbling? Who's Trinidad going to throw it to? Right?
2: Yeah.
0: I mean, I know they got Lacey back, but stribbling was a big play guy for them. And, yeah, no, I mean, I love A&M. Love it. You know, it'll be interesting to see. Colin Klein's moved on. He's coaching K-State. But, I mean, if Marcel Reed, what's the worst thing quarterback could ever do? Throw red zone picks.
2: Yep.
0: Don't do that.
2: And
0: Miami.
2: He lost his Concepcion, too.
0: Yeah, definitely.
2: So, and that kid bailed him out.
0: And they were OU and I think A&M were the only two teams negative in the turnover department to make the playoff.
2: All right, that is Kelly Gregg. Steve down in Tampa, hanging out and having a good time. When we get back, we got some audio, and the courtesy of us, too. That's the thing. Usually we play audio from somebody else's show. But, yeah, thanks to us, we got some pretty good audio coming up in the next segment. 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
2: The perks of working at this place. Like, you know, Kelly, I'm not going to buy a ranch in Wyoming. I'm not going to do it. That's Kelly Gregg. I'm Jerry Ramsey. Steve down in Tampa, SEC Media Days. Steve, if you're busy doing something else, let me know. But I'm going to continue to drag your ass in here.
10: Fine by me. Okay. I've been pretty quiet all day. It's quieted down quite a bit for the OU crowd. I think we're the last Oklahoma people here.
2: Okay.
0: That's what I'm talking about. We always finish the job here at the franchise.
2: The franchise, yes. Now, Oklahoma, they're known as being Sooners rather than finishers.
0: Well, no, we're really hard to kill. We are really hard to kill here at the franchise.
2: I don't believe they're going to use that moniker anymore. I think there is a question whether...
0: Well, no, Alabama stole it.
10: But they made all the hoodies. They made all the hoodies. I should have brought that down here.
0: Skip in the baseball squad.
2: Did you happen to pick up on one of those, Steve? One of the hoodies?
10: One of the hard-to-kill hoodies?
2: Yeah.
10: Heck yeah. I even wore it to the playoff game. Yeah. Cried all the way home. Made my mom drive my car.
0: That's what... Pash! I love it. Not putting at others at risk when he's down. I love it.
2: All right, here we go. Let me play a little bit of this for you. There we go. Or at the Copa, Copa Cabana. It's a jam. It's an absolute jam. The Copa.
10: I love Copa Cabana as much as the next guy, but what is the purpose of
2: Hold
10: this?
2: Hold on. Stand by. They're always the best at the Copa. You know what you'll do, Steve?
11: They fell in love.
2: That's right. They fell in love. So I'll just walk in to go get, you know, my soda and my macaroni salad that I'm going to snack on during the show. That's all I'm doing. And I run into Steve. Steve O'Brien from Magic 104, right? Guy's a legend.
10: Okay, because I thought you were talking about me for a second.
2: The guy is a legend, Steve O'Brien. He says, Jerry. That's me. He says, Jerry. I go, yeah. He goes, I'm kind of going through my stuff. He goes, do you want an autographed Barry Manilow picture?
0: That's awesome.
2: Yeah, damn right I want to autograph Barry Manilow. Look at that showing to you guys on Twitch right there. Look at that.
0: Where's that going? Right by the record player?
2: That might go by the bed.
0: Oh, right there by that scented candle.
2: He does have a bunch of slow jams. I just can't. Kelly,
0: Is he an actor too, maybe?
2: No. Well, he acted for about 30 or 40 years about his love life. He finally told
0: I've seen Barry lately on TikTok. He looks like a robomatronic. They just keep sending him out there. I'm a go-ba. Yeah. You know, his wife's probably 40-something. Get there, y'all, 85-year-old.
2: His husband.
0: Well, whatever. You got me. Jerry, if you're married, that means the other one's going to gripe. I don't care, man, woman, beast, goddess.
2: That's why you said, was he actor? Yeah, he acted. Yeah. He acted a long time. And then finally, he let us know he had a husband. I know.
0: Whatever floats your boat,
2: it
0: man.
2: It doesn't make his songs any less awesome than they are. And I am a megalomaniac. I'm in. I am absolutely in.
0: I was jamming to that.
2: Some great jams.
0: But I don't care who. I mean, he can be married to anybody. They're going to have arguments.
2: They are going
0: to. I mean, ain't no June Cleaver and Mr. Cleaver.
2: So anyway, basically, Steve, down in Tampa, the point, I'm glad you said, what's the point of this, right?
10: Yes.
2: The point of this, Steve, is sometimes you don't do this job for the riches. Like, I'm not doing this to get rich. I'm doing this for, first of all,
0: treasures,
2: my passion, my love. That's what I know that it doesn't show up that often, Steve, because I'm very even kill. Almost net negative.
1: Probably. Who are you lying to? Who's listening to this?
0: 7 years from now. Why did Dad have Barry Manilow's picture? The kids will have to throw it away.
2: But to get stuff like that, that's a fringe that somebody in their cubicle or somebody that's delivering Amazon and mail people. I know a lot of our mail people out there. You don't get Barry Manilow signed pictures every day. You just don't.
0: No.
2: That's pretty awesome. I made my day.
0: Oh,
2: my. And my birthday's coming up too.
0: Oh. No wonder I couldn't get my reps today on my bench press. My testosterone level is drained. Every time I come in here, I was like, major day.
2: Well,
0: Barry Manilow.
2: Could it be magic? Could this be magic? Magic year for the SEC. We got to talk to Sankey yesterday. Thanks to Steve. Steve actually got some video of it, too. We got it up on our socials. Definitely. We got the whole interview up. We got different pieces cut up. It's pretty awesome. But talking to Sankey, basically about the health of the SEC, and here's what the commissioner had to say about how healthy the SEC is right now.
12: I think we have the best group of 16 that exists, whether the number is 18, 15, 16. I think our group is the strongest. I think there's a unity. You look at the last year where we had 13 different teams win national championships out of our 22 sports. No one's come close to that. But you look at the campus dynamics, the enrollment figures on our campuses, really the applications that are coming in where people want to be a part of this region, this culture, and a campus in this conference. You look at the attendance. One of the stats yesterday is when you take our football league alone, that's the highest average attendance for any sports league in the world. We have the second highest viewership of any sport content behind the NFL, based on live viewership hours. Our revenue continues to grow, and we're trying to think about innovative ways to continue to grow that revenue.
2: Well, there you go. I mean, the reason I ask that is because everything seems to be, like, right now. As far as the SEC, not only are they still boasting like their big brother, although they haven't won the last three football championships, I'm sure that's a little thorn in their side.
0: It's a thorn, and it's probably the only one in our side.
2: Sure. And that's what I'm kind of saying. So, you know, it's easy to ask a guy about the health of something or, you know, what direction he just thinks is. But when you're on top, Kel, and I honestly do believe the SEC is the best conference right now. This isn't, I haven't been, I think Austin Brissett was giving me business. I haven't been hypnotized, but you go look around and I don't care what sport it is, baseball, basketball, they get a ton of teams into the NCAA tournament. Sometimes even Oklahoma gets in. But they are the healthiest. So what is the future of that? And you hear him just kind of bolstering and trying to turn over hand over fist with money while you can.
0: Yeah, they're making money hand over fist and revenue streams. But yeah, that's unbelievable. 13. Here's some of the national, Texas. How many, University of Texas, how many national titles they win this year, Jer?
2: I know one for sure.
0: Softball, but men swimming and diving and rowing.
2: I did not know that.
0: Arkansas had two. Now, Arkansas is always on the indoor track. I mean, we need to get Daniel Bell in here. I mean, I think Arkansas has always had a great track. And then they won outdoor track, too. Arkansas, I mean, just like your football team. They got straight athletes. Georgia won two, women's indoor track, and then outdoor. Oklahoma, two, baseball, women's gymnastics. A&M, national title. Women's tennis and volleyball. Auburn won golf. And then South Carolina won women's equestrian.
2: Yeah.
0: National titles count, Jerry.
2: There's a lot that goes into it. And like you said, that revenue sharing for a title, no matter what your sport is, it's nice to have a Texas and OU around for sure to get that stuff. And that's why I said women's gymnastics, softball with Texas, and then, of course, baseball, you know, Oklahoma coming out of nowhere and winning that and extending the SEC's dominance in that. Yeah, I mean, it's pretty damn good time to be Oklahoma and throw in Texas there to be a part of the SEC. I went on to ask Commissioner Sankey about Oklahoma's fit in the SEC. Here's what he said.
13: I think it's been one of those natural fits, one of those things where, like, man, we should have thought of this a long time ago. I think hearing from our fans who've traveled to Norman to be a part of the experience at the University of Oklahoma, and then meeting those who've traveled to the longer standing members of the conference who have traveled with Oklahoma, I think those have been mutually positive. When you look at the competitive success, what we want is a group of universities in the athletic program that challenge each other and help the constant cycle of improvement take place. And when you're winning championships, that's true. And I think you look at Skip, who talked about playing in the SEC when he was in Omaha in his press conference, talked about playing in the SEC every week was effectively like a regional or super regional. So then when it came postseason, his team had been through close games, intensely competitive games in front of crowds, in moments where you perform or you don't perform and fall short, and they were ready, whether it was the series at Georgia Tech and that deep drive over center field to win the thing, the next week going into Kansas and being ready. And part of that is the disruption that took place, right, because of the weather, and then repeatedly in Omaha, rising to the level of needed performance to win a national championship. And I think that's probably the most current evidence of how this league builds our team for these national championship opportunities.
2: Was he trying to flex on us, like letting us know that he knew the details of how Oklahoma won their championship? Is that, I feel as if him giving me the we all know about the dinger.
0: He's giving you straight facts.
2: We all know about the weather delays in Kansas, but was he just kind of showing off? I kind of picture him like you, Kelly. He has notes that he has with him. And so he looked down at his notes. He was right in front of you, Steve. Was he looking down at his notes while he was giving us the facts about the OU baseball run?
10: Dude, I don't know how to say this without sounding crass. Dude was raw dogging it with the no notes. No notes.
2: That's
0: well prepared.
10: He was well prepared, free and clear. He struck me as the kind of guy that just knows what's going on in his conference and knows how to work with everybody on it. He's a well educated man in his field. I'll say that.
2: So
0: right, and it took us so long because that grant of rights, that Big 12, right? I mean, we even negotiated early to join the Southeastern Conference. But yeah, week in, week out, it's going to make you better. And as fans, I mean, do we have a gimme team? I don't want to play Mississippi State and that Taylor kid running him around. I mean, listen, I think Mustang Broncos, we could beat Northwestern. We could beat Michigan State. We could beat Rutgers.
10: Well, with Gabe Osborne over there, they sure as heck can.
0: That's right.
2: I do think that, like you said.
0: And I guarantee it, we could beat Maryland. I've seen Maryland football.
2: I do think that the nine game. I was listening to them sort of talk about it today about the nine game SEC schedule. What that does is, and I want to do the math here right, that guarantees more losses for SEC teams. Right. So instead of scheduling out, maybe you.
0: No more cupcakes. No more.
2: You say that though.
0: Well, no more December games against Hampton.
2: Yeah.
0: Hey, look who we got. Hey, we're playing, none of this, no more of, hey, you know, finally, November 28th versus Georgia State.
2: I was going to say, finally, Mark Furman can rest.
0: Yeah,
2: because, because somebody isn't just beating their brains out in the SEC or their off week or what have you. So is that going to help or hurt? And that's the whole thing. Is that going to help or hurt? And it just seems like a little like fraction of stuff, but it really is going to be interesting to see what
0: you try to navigate them schedules. Yeah, you think, man, it'd be nice, but yeah, I mean, there's none of this on our schedule. No Perdones on our schedule.
2: Usually, Steve, I'll tell you this, that
0: conference-wise, excuse me.
2: Yes, that teams are chicken blank. Like, you know, they try to build themselves up until it's time to get tested. I feel the SEC literally just said, you know what, we're the best and we're going to show you. And they didn't back down from the challenge and actually made it more challenging probably than they needed to.
10: I mean, I can see that a little bit. I still do think that, agreeing with you, that they're kind of sticking to the guns of we are the biggest, we are the baddest, we are the deepest, and we're going to go and prove it to you. And the best of the best are going to show against these bigger SEC schedules just how good they are. Because adding that ninth conference game, that's a, if you win it, that's a great resume point to make your case for the college football playoff instead of just having, say, like, say, let's say Georgia had 8 conference wins last year, as opposed to if they come in this year and have 9 against an SEC schedule. Those 9 wins are going to look pretty dang good, so you can afford the non-conference loss early in the year if that does befall them.
0: All right, might get 10. Got to play that conference championship game.
2: Yep.
10: Exactly.
0: But that's what's great for us. Make it hard on them players and great for us fans.
10: Exactly. If you have, so, like, as you said, Kelly, if a SEC team comes in and has 10 SEC conference wins, they're going to be top 3 seed in the college football playoff. Now, obviously, like, winning the conference championship, even if you have a loss or two on your schedule already, you're still going to be rated pretty highly. But there's going to be no question about how good a team is if you have 9-10 SEC wins on your schedule.
2: No, absolutely. That kind of schedule gets Texas in the playoff last year.
0: Well, yeah, they're here.
10: Exactly.
2: Yep.
0: Well, don't get thumped by Georgia.
10: don't get run over by a 4-8 Florida team.
2: Okay, sure. Here we go. Here we go again.
10: I was at that game. There's no reason that Texas should have lost that one.
2: Here.
0: Look at Steve. Been to the swamp. I never even been to the swamp.
2: Nah, that's
10: It was a good time. It got pretty wet down there. It was pretty rainy there that first week of October.
2: That's kind of gross. I don't like the way that sounds.
0: If it rains, it's humid in Florida. Oh.
10: Why'd you have to go make it weird, Jerry?
2: I did make it weird. It just sounds like it's gross. I don't like making it wet in the swamp. It's gross. Just sounds gross.
10: Okay, buddy. Okay, buddy.
2: All right. Steve down in Tampa, taking on SEC Media Days by himself. Good job by Steve down there. That's Kelly Gregg over across the glass. More of the franchise players coming up next on 107.7 The Franchise.
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0: Jerry Ramsey, Kelly Gregg. It is the Franchise Players. You just heard some conversations we had with SEC Commissioner. And then you can hear the full interview on the Franchise podcast page. And go to our socials. Steve down in Tampa killing it. We'll get to him in just a little bit. But I do. There's other stuff going on in the world besides SEC Media Days. We'll just touch on that really quick. And, Kelly,
1: that was a bad double play the Phillies got into last night. Nope.
0: Oh, is that what you...
1: No, I thought you were going to talk baseball again.
0: Oh, you want to do the triple play?
1: Wait, no.
0: Are you sure we can get to the triple play
1: last
0: night?
1: You were saying there's other sports going on. I was like, what am I missing out on?
0: The most important story in all of sports, Kelly.
1: Bart Scott got fired by ESPN. Down with ESPN. Bart Scott's the greatest.
0: Yeah, Bart Scott, really, he was one of the ones that got let go, too.
1: Oh, God. Bart's the man.
0: Carl Ravitch was the one that kind of hit.
1: Yeah. He's good on baseball, calling the suit.
0: I mean, yeah.
1: Yeah.
0: So, and then, listen.
1: But Bart was 10 times better than Ryan Clark, 30 times better than Cam.
0: But you say this too, it's a professional business. Those guys are probably used to professional businesses.
1: Right. But, I don't think those guys are used to getting fired as much.
0: And it does, it's not Pat McAfee's fault. It's not Stephen A. Smith's fault, but it's just hard whenever you see them cost cutting and then you see the exorbitant amount of money that both McAfee and Stephen A. Smith are making.
1: They threw me out my old rear end because I was making too much money. Yeah, I mean, that happens, but yeah, again, I wonder how much Bart was making, you think?
0: You have his number, text him.
1: $5-10 million, Bart?
0: See, hold on. First of all, that's tacky. You should never, don't ask him.
1: I ain't going to call a guy just, hey, Bart, ain't talked to you in about 10 years, bro. Hey, well, I'm sorry you got fired, but how much work are you making? But if I bumped into Bart at Old Paris, Bart, I could ask Bart right then. I mean, I ain't talked to him about 10 years, but I guarantee. Listen, when Ray would start talking all his, his
0: mess. Yeah.
1: Me and Bart, I mean, it was like we were married. Our eyes would lock and we'd give the roll. Every time Ray would get up there, somehow it's like magnetic. Me and Bart would be like, I wonder what this one's going to go like.
0: Remember, we have listeners and we have, people that haven't heard these stories before, but I'll make it concise. Sometimes, in your opinion, sometimes when Ray would give you guys his talks or whatever, that maybe they would trend into
1: a movie or something like that. But yeah, I used to love it. All them rookies kissing Ray's rear end, they would like sit, oh my gosh. Me and Bart would sit back, like, man. He saw that in a movie.
0: Every time that they do some stuff with the Ravens and they bring Ray back, and I think he was doing it with Miami.
1: He was doing it with Morgan Wallen. He was doing that down. Ray's a good guy, but man, it was sort of like a movie. Like Ray had to, like every time Ray spoke, he's got to win that Leadership Academy Award. Oh, it was so deep, Ray, what you said. Like, not really. It was too long.
0: He said you and Bart Scott with lock eyes.
1: With lock eyes. Oh, just boy, give it the old roll. Bart, that's terrible. Bart got fired.
0: That is not the big story, though, but I'm glad you shared that. LeBron watch. We're still on LeBron watch. Kelly Gregg, like I said, I know that we're stumbling through the... I mean, yeah, days of football. These are the dog days of baseball. We're just kind of talking about things as much as we can. But where is he going to land? And then by the time
1: he'll announce when Southeastern Conference days are over. He don't like sharing the spotlight. No, that's what they kept saying about the World Cup. They're like, oh, when the World Cup's over. But yeah, nice to see where he goes. He deserves it. But again, I mean, he's done this 1,000 times. You think as an old guy. Pay me a good wage, and I just want to win championships.
0: Like I said, a lot of people think that like it's the decision too, and I don't think that. I really do think that one, Rich Paul, much like Greg Sankey, the commissioner of the SEC, Rich Paul's job is to make sure LeBron looks strong. It's almost like a wrestling booker, right? You never saw Hulk Hogan look weak, and that's
1: no. You had to get that just for men. I mean, the old blonde bald with the mustache, bro. That's not a look, but you can look like a motorcycle guy. I mean, again, I don't want to say it on the air, but I got a sister-in-law. She likes them guys riding them motorcycles.
0: Anyway, this is one thing. If you're a wrestling fan, you get this. If you don't, this is why you're so confused and outraged. Rich Paul's job and Clutch Sports' job is to make sure LeBron looks strong coming out of this. You see? He can't take... Kelly, okay, what if he does take a vet minimum? If he does something like that, which
1: is about a guy that's all about winning, but he shouldn't, I mean, he should, if you make 50, man, we'll give you 25. Come on down here.
0: 25 is still a bit much.
1: And again, we'll give you, no, I mean, I know it's a bit much.
0: Yeah.
1: Yeah. But, I mean, we can bring the cookies back, but again, I just.
0: And it's not like the NFL. The NFL can at least, they can sign a guy for $10 million, but it's only $1 million guaranteed and $9 million in incentives. You follow what I'm saying? No, the NBA doesn't have that kind of breakdown.
1: No, and it's, again, it's sort of like soap opera and everything, but he deserves this. I you trying to make headlines or you really want to be about winning? But again, it's a soap opera.
0: I think we know. Yeah. I think we know with him. And you see, you know, and I'm kind of piggybacking off with the reports that Sacramento didn't want Russell Westbrook back and some of these aging veterans. What do you say, you know?
1: I mean, again, you saw Chris Paul, the way he acted, right? Them old guys still think they're young. I mean, yeah, that's...
0: Well, and that's kind of the thing, is that you may still have something in the... You may think you have something in the tank, but if you can't convince 30 teams, or 32 in the NFL, but the 30 teams in the NBA, that you have something to offer, it's a hell of a negotiation. And right now, I think Rich Paul's job is to try to make LeBron look as strong as he can wherever the hell he ends up.
1: Right, and he's saying, again, if you sign him for this amount... Just think how much more your season tickets are going to, you know, be sold and everything. But, you know, I'm anxious. He'll probably go in the East. But, yeah, I mean, that's don't we keep watching too hard, right?
0: You say that, but, okay, so here's a couple of places. Obviously, Philadelphia, I think, is a conversation.
1: Pat Riley said they need to land another plane.
0: But, that's right. Miami and Golden State. Golden State is that, that group of old folks that are together for that one last time.
1: And, he's lived in L.A. How long has he been there? Like 9, 10 years? He could just get you, commute back and forth between Golden State and L.A.
0: You're going to play with Draymond. You're going to play with Steph. You got the new kid, Yaxel. That would be awful. You have him combined with all those. You talk about every bad habit of guys that have their own brands that you're traveling with. I don't know how much.
1: Well, first you had to get on that level, and then you could be there. But don't be sitting at the wrong table. Sometimes guys do that. Guys get ahead of themselves. I'm like, why are you sitting over there with all them high dogs?
0: Well, that's what happened to Jordan Poole, I think. Jordan Poole was an upcoming NBA player. I'm not going to say he was a star. I'm not.
1: No, okay? But he was like he was going to be one of the faces there.
0: Yep. And like you said, he gets mixed up with these guys and thinking that he's on that same level. And Draymond, good or bad, it's kind of like I treat Steve, right? Steve's pretty good.
1: I know. Steve's down there right now thinking, I could tackle that radio guy. I could elbow that announcer.
0: But I'm like Draymond to Steve's Jordan Poole. If Steve gets too good, and I think he's too good, I mean, Draymond took care of it. And unfortunately, it did. It messed up.
1: I mean, again, Jordan Poole's. Definitely. But again, you got to know, you can't be sitting at the wrong table talking crazy.
0: Which, by the way, Steve, if that ever happens, remember, Jordan Poole cowered, and he ended up getting shipped out. The key there is don't cower.
2: Don't give an inch.
1: Well, the first thing is keep your hands up, too, and a guy's in your personal space. I mean, yeah, we got athletic wear on.
2: Keep your hands at the levels of your eyes, boys.
1: Yeah, we got athletic wear on, and there's anger. I'm always keeping an eye out.
0: Well, defense wins championships.
1: Definitely.
0: You
1: got to have your awareness.
0: And so, yes, even in physical altercations, yes, it's hard to knock someone out if they can't get to you.
1: Right?
0: Yeah. Actually,
1: why'd he hit me? Well, you walked right to him.
0: Floyd Mayweather made an entire career out of it.
1: Definitely.
0: So, Weldy Man says Stephen A. Smith should have been fired. He's just as bad as Jerry Ramsey. I'd like to dip in the pool of financial security.
1: Hey, you saw Stephen A. I told my bosses. I mean, that was like some guys on this radio. Hey, listen, if they fire one of us, we're all going. I said, hell no. I work for myself. I mean, hey, we all got to stick together. Well, no, sir. I mean,
0: Really? That's happened. I didn't realize that happened.
1: Well, no, I'm not. Hey, you guys want to get this thumbtack and punch it in our thumbs and put it together and be radio? Hell no, bro. Independent contractor.
0: Which makes us more like the WWE wrestlers that I was talking about.
1: I'm always going to try to give my best, but I mean, I got four teammates, my wife and my kids.
0: The key to being a good teammate, though, is
1: try... do your job, be prepared, and give maximum effort.
0: Is trying to be, trying to make guys around you better, right?
1: Right.
0: Okay.
1: So if I keep my double teams to myself, hell, he ain't going to be blocked.
0: But Kevin Durant's getting a little bit of beef.
1: Oh, really? What's he getting? So he needs some beef. You see them arms?
0: He is actually working out with Paolo Banchero. And he's worked out with Chet before. Like
1: Did Chet some bad stuff. Got him in some bad habits.
0: I forgot who it was. But there's another NBA player that's giving him the business. Because why isn't he helping Şengün and Jabari Smith Jr. down in Houston? I think that's very interesting because that is true and actually on brand with Kevin Durant.
1: Right.
0: Because Kevin Durant's doing the right thing. He's mentoring a younger player. The younger player just happens to be the best player in Orlando. Meanwhile, his other guys are sitting there, KD free.
1: I bet KD is holding a grudge. Şengün, you didn't pass to me when we were playing the Wizards. I'm not working out with you. I'm thinking about leaving you.
0: But that is.
1: But I mean, listen, I've always had that, like, a good teammate is do your damn job. Farm your own land.
0: Should KD be working out with the Houston Rockets, or should he be helping out the young kids?
1: Again, only if it's team, I mean, if it's, you know, again, team-oriented activities, go work out.
0: Okay.
1: But no, I mean, you shouldn't have to. I mean, I saw McCann feeding Shay's son.
0: Yeah.
1: Are they in Canada or are they in here in Oklahoma?
0: Oh, what was the World Cup?
1: I loved Goose, RIP, but I was never going to miss my offseason in Oklahoma to go, hey, in New York, do the 45-pound dumbbells weigh more? Like, I don't get that.
0: Speaking of leadership, EPL was talking about leadership and some of the stuff he's learned. Remember, he's the redshirt sophomore that shows up for Oklahoma. Here's what he had to say about leadership.
3: I always haven't been more of a vocal guy, more like a lead by example, just keep my head down at work. But now I'm to the point where I can talk a lot more and be more vocal to my guys and talk to my guys. And make them feel more passionate about the game, bring good energy, because a lot of people don't know their potential, so you got to bring it out of them, including me. I still don't know my potential, skills, sky is the limit. So bringing those guys along with me and bringing those guys and uplifting them has been a great thing, definitely.
0: What if I didn't know my potential, Kelly, and you had to bring it out of me?
1: Well, again, that's on you, right? I mean, you got to think you got endless potential. Always keep getting better. But, I mean, I never was a vocal leader. I'm going to grind. I'm going to work. I'm going to do my job. No. I mean, be on time. This or that's good leadership. Not this rah-rah talking.
0: Steve, did you feel like you got better sitting next to EPL?
4: You know what? I did. As a kid that also went to high school down here in Tampa, okay? Like, so Eddie went to Tampa Catholic. I went to Tampa Prep. They're only about a 10-minute drive apart. And we would have hung out at some of the same spots. So, you know, I feel like we just fed off of that a little bit. We've had some good banter in the past about both spending our high school years down here.
1: That's great.
0: There you go.
1: See, again, talk about being a good teammate. I mean, again, some of the best competition I got was during individual period going against other defensive tackles like Martin Jay. I mean, they're blowing Ryan Fisher and everything. But, I mean, leadership is – you got to be a good player, and you got to work hard to be a good leader.
0: Looks like, who said it here? Scott Mayer says he heard LeBron James was at the IHOP on Klassen. Did he go with the, what is the IHOP? Is it the Rudy Tooty Fresh and Fruity? I think that's the Rudy Tooty.
1: LeBron strikes me as a no pulp in the OG.
0: Oh, absolutely. 100%.
1: I want it real pulpy.
0: He's a no pulp guy. I'm a pulp guy.
1: I love LeBron.
0: Yeah, I think pulp. Steve?
4: Repeat the question.
0: Pulp in your orange juice.
4: Nah, I'm a no pulp guy.
1: Can't hide that money.
0: Steve. You got to show Jerry? Showing some cracks.
2: Are we seriously judging my orange juice
0: yeah.
2: now?
0: Yeah.
2: Are you kidding me?
0: Yeah.
1: I lived in Logan County. What's your orange juice? Sun-kissed?
0: Yeah.
2: I like my Simply Orange, no pulp. Thank you very much.
0: Oh, the generation. This generation's killing me. Steve?
2: I don't even think that's a generational thing. I'm the only person I know that does not like pulp. Well, that's not true. My mother, but that's it. It's only me and my mama that do not like pulp. Hmm. Everyone else I know loves pulp.
0: Yeah, because it's the way to go. So it just is.
2: All right. Well, it's not a generational thing. You can come after me, but don't come after my squad.
0: WTF says fire him. I mean, he's showing cracks. Wow. He is showing cracks in the foundation.
2: If the worst crack that I'm showing in my foundation is my orange juice preference, we need to reevaluate the yardstick here, guys.
0: Just telling you where it starts. And you never know. Next thing you know, you're cussing all on air. All right. we will get together with SE Steve again in hour number two and continue. Big story of the day, obviously, SEC Media Days, and continue the Franchise Players. 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
0: Let's go SEC football heavy in this segment. I'm Jerry Ramsey. That is Kelly Gregg. SE Steve down in Tampa. SE Steve, you there?
2: It's rookie dump to y'all guys. Come on.
0: I invented your names. I named you. You're like Miles arguing with me about his name.
2: Says the guy that was crapping on me for my name being Steve.
0: I'm not a fan. But it does.
2: Well,
0: go ahead.
1: Steve and Jerry.
2: I can't help that.
0: It does go with SE Steve. I do like that a lot.
2: It really doesn't.
0: Kelly, hold on.
1: I'm with you, Steve. I mean, again, I like that you're fighting it, but that is them. From now on, bro, that's your
2: Kelly,
1: government
2: no.
1: name. That is your government name.
2: Kelly, you're supposed to be on my side here. No.
0: That's why.
2: Stop it.
0: Listen, Kelly is an arbitrator. He is. He is net neutral. He is right down the middle. And so he's not on my side, Steve. He is just net neutral and telling you. It is what it is.
2: On the radio, you were telling me to pick an opinion. Kelly, pick one.
1: No, again, I love the passion, and that's why it is. You are a Southeastern Conference Steve.
2: Oh, Lord.
0: Too Short says, I'm with SE Steve. I'm out on pulp. I simply go OJ, no pulp. Easy. It's orange juice. We don't call it OJ. But
1: isn't their anniversary come up with OJ? I remember swimming during the summer in that white Bronco running.
0: Oh, no, that already passed.
1: Oh, it already passed?
0: So because they made an entire ESPN documentary about it. Because remember, it's the same day that Game 5 of the Knicks and the Houston Rockets. Also, it was the same day Arnold Palmer was playing his last round in the U.S. Open. Like, there's all kinds of
1: stuff. Nothing striking a chord, Jer.
0: Well, but all that's around Father's Day.
1: Okay.
0: So that's what I'm saying.
1: Okay, I just remember that white Bronco when it was hot.
0: Yeah, but it's always during the NBA Finals.
1: Okay.
0: That's when, and like I said, there's an ESPN documentary. By the way, no narration in that. It's one of the best ones.
1: I saw a great shirt. I don't know where I saw it, but it's a Bronco, and it says the juice is loose. Just a Bronco.
0: Too Short does say, but I also have tattoos, and Jerry will have you thinking that I should be burned in the Salem. Witch trials because of that. Listen, Too Short.
2: He has tattoos?
0: Yeah, I'm not the biggest fan.
1: Whatever floats your boat.
2: That's fair.
0: I'm not the biggest fan at all. I get that people have them, because of sentiment, but.

0: you know, 1999 because it's on your forearm.
1: Well, I want you to, I mean, again, I want you to start confronting people face to face with this. I mean, you know, like I said, I never missed a tackle when I'm on the radio. I mean,
0: yes, it's
1: excuse me. You say your name was Chains? I don't like that tattoo on you.
0: We do have an intern here, a lovely young lady. And then she has, you know, she had like a date that was on her wrist. And I was like, oh, is that, you know, are you forgetting, you know, are you forgetting groceries that day or whatever? And she like looked at me and she goes, no, that's when my, you know, that's when my Grammys passed away.
1: Ooh.
0: And I was like, and yeah. I am an a-hole for saying that.
1: I bet the tattoo business goes down during the summer. I remember we'd go to training camp. Everybody, they'd come with, they got a new tattoo. They'd have to get, plastic wrap all on their arm. But yeah, that sweating and tattooing's not good.
0: I do like the days whenever you had to take the shameful drive down to Deep Ellum to do it. Now you can just drive around the corner and there's even some in Edmond. Gross.
1: Oh, you and what's his name? Skunk? Possum? You guys would have been tatted up.
0: You think that Possum and I would have been tattooed?
1: Definitely.
0: Sir.
1: You probably would have got a possum on your ankle, and he'd have got a record player on his.
0: Oh, my gosh. Should I get a record player tattoo? Oh, right above. Okay, so listen.
1: That would be the worst tattoo.
0: Here's my tattoo idea if I did. Finally, we got one, okay? So a record, a vinyl record, right? Right across, and then the centerpiece would be my areola. You follow what I'm saying? So there would be a record on my chest, and that middle piece that, you know, that you put the record on would be my areola. What do you think?
1: That hand crank? You know, just have your timeline.
0: Steve, you like the design?
2: I mean, I'm not a fan of ink in general, so I'm going to say no.
0: Good.
1: Look, I always thought about back in the day putting like spider webs in my elbow, but I'm like, I'm not a good pass rusher. It looked terrible.
0: Also, I'd have to shave my
2: chest.
0: But go ahead.
2: I'm not an ink guy, but I don't judge those that are. I'm just like, yeah, I wouldn't do that. But so no hate to those that do.
0: Okay.
1: No doubt. I couldn't sit there while guy was drawing on me for 3 hours.
0: My answer for that, Steve, is why the hell do you have a microphone? Like, there's plenty of other people that don't have microphones. Those people shouldn't judge. They don't have microphones. I'm amplified by 100,000 watts through the power of Tyler Media. So I imagine that somewhere the gods have said, give that man a microphone, make him amplified.
1: Judge Judy, Judge Jerry.
0: Mr. Big says, name a better duo than Martin Chase and Kelly Gregg.
1: I give it up to Martin. Martin was a baller. Martin got 13 sacks on a team that won 3 games. I mean, you think about it. If we'd had an offense, he'd have had 25 sacks.
0: That means that 13 times they were in passing formation.
1: You know what? I'm going to say that. I agree with that. Martin was one of the best pass rushers ever at OU. And I mean, hell, I could hold the guard and center. I was a good run stopper.
0: So it's a pretty good duo.
1: Right. Okay. Oh, I used to hate it. They would double. Coach Young, RIP. Kelly, we need more pass rush. Martin getting double team. I'm one-on-one, not winning. Ah!
0: 54-14 asked, is Sunny D canceled? I don't know. I
1: haven't had that in a long time.
0: Can't tell you the last time that we had Sunny Delight. I'm not sure.
1: But any OJ's good, but I do like it with a lot of pulp.
0: Steve, give me the best interior and pass rusher on OU going into week one. Hey, give me, like you said, Martin Chase and Kelly Gregg on the 90s team. Give me a good 1-2 punch there.
2: Like from back then?
0: No,
2: or
0: you.
2: From now?
0: Yeah.
2: No, from now? Okay. Well, because also another thing that I'm confused on with the question, you said best interior and then pass rusher. Well, you can have guys on the interior rush the passer. So, like, you talking to a tackle and a defensive end? Is that what you're asking?
0: Yeah, I'm talking about, yeah.
1: Southeastern Conference, Steve, always with the my magnifying glass. I love it.
2: we got to be, like BV says, we got to be really in tune to the details.
0: Okay, you can't run the damn ball, so give me a guy that you can't run it at, and then you try to get into a passing formation, and you can't get the damn ball off because they got the pass rush. Give me those two guys in particular on OU.
2: This one is pretty easy, but I'd say David Stone and Taylor Wine going into 2026.
0: It's
2: going
0: to be that easy.
1: Right. Sometimes, yeah. Me as a defensive tackle, I'd always sometimes imagine, like, how would I do as trying to block these guys in offensive linemen? I'd bro, yeah, David Stone would be tough because he's going to make you move your

0: feet, that athlete. I want a guy that's going to try to run you over. But, yeah, I think, I mean, that's a great duel right there. And a good – those guys been working so good together. Usually, like, yeah, hey, you know, David Stone, you got a two-way go, and it just sort of work out. Like, hey, if you get bumped out there, David Stone, you got contained. Taylor Wine's good enough to see it and recognize it and replace you as an inside rusher. So, yeah, those we need a lot of third and longs.
1: I'm laughing here. Is that message for me, or can you announce that, Steve, that you just sent me?
2: I sent that to you, but we can announce it because it's going to be coming on here in 30 minutes.
1: Okay, go ahead.
2: So here while we were on air, I had my mic off for a second, and JD Pickell of On3 just walked by, and I grabbed him real quick. I'm like, hey, JD, could we get you on here in a little bit? So he should be joining us here in about 25, 30 minutes, something like that.
1: Okay, so JD Pickell will come on. He is a very well-respected analyst at SEC. On3, is that what he is?
2: Yes, that's right. Their national office up there in Nashville.
1: Okay, so he's a guy too, and then I kind of know from digging around and looking at the stuff, he is kind of high on Oklahoma, and had a pretty good one-on-one with Mateer also, correct?
2: Yes, he's always really good with his coverage. He got access with, I think, Jim Nagy as well. I'm not sure that they got Brent, but they definitely had John. That much I do know.
1: Okay.
0: He does a good job. I watch him on the TikTok.
1: You know, what's really funny is I went to go kind of pull up some information, and I end up getting on LinkedIn.
0: Okay.
1: So I think I'm going to ask him to connect.
0: Right. They had a good crowd. What, Dusty was there yesterday. Ben Watson. They got a good crew out there.
1: But the thing that I will tell you too, the guy that I was listening to, they were really high on OU too. And a lot of the reason why, you know, they talked about it is they got caught up in the sauce. And OU.
0: That's good, man. You get real strong if you get on the sauce.
1: OU kind of came in with some swag. And I do think for a team, and hear me out, and yes, I'm saying this in a negative way on purpose, because I got both of you guys, okay? But on a team that didn't win anything, they didn't win the Southeastern Conference, they didn't win
0: a playoff spot.
1: They didn't win the Red River Rivalry. Yes, they got a berth in the playoff, but they didn't win that either. So for a team that didn't win anything, okay, they have a lot of swag and confidence. I mean, so is that telling? Or do you think that this is just kind of a show that they're putting on, Steve?
2: I've been burned by OU football too much in recent years with one side of the ball not being as efficient as it needs to be. However, so while I am skeptical a little bit just because I've been burned too many times, it's like I've been screwed over by the ladies too many times. I honestly do think I'm getting this feeling just from what I'm hearing, and especially the statement, I think bringing EPL down here as a redshirt sophomore, like I think that the offense is making strides this offseason and going into fall camp here in a couple of weeks, that I don't think we will know what it looks like or what to expect from it until we see it. And I do think it's going to be better. To what degree is my question? But, of course, there's always something knocking on wood that's going to cause a problem, whether it be a thumb injury or offensive line and wide receivers out like flies that we saw a couple of years ago. So I'm kind of in a wait-and-see mode. I'm optimistic, but I don't want to talk too loudly about it for fear of bringing in the bad juju.
0: Well, I mean, again, you got to look at it. They addressed every weakness they had, right? Got an infusion of coaching. Right? I mean, again, Witten, right? Great receiver, but hell of a blocker. You don't think he won't be in Arbuckle's ear running the ball, this and that? So right now, like our man Steve said, you know, injuries, but on paper, they addressed everything. I mean, offensive line should be better. I mean, this and that. So right now, too, and as a player, you better have some swag. I mean, what, do you go down there and just cower? Excuse me, we're not going to be very good.
1: So, and hear me out. This is what I'm saying, okay? I think that OU is very influenced by Brent Venables. I do. I think the players kind of follow Brent Venables' thing. And I feel if he's confident, they're going to be confident. And usually when Brent's confident, he's right a lot more than he's wrong.
0: Well, I think he's, again, I thought a little too nice, but I love it that he came out talking about running the ball. I mean, usually you keep that stuff in-house, but you put it out there that they expect to run the ball. I mean, you're going to – if they can't run the ball against New Mexico or UTEP, Hey, Coach, you talked Southeastern Conference Media Days all offseason about this. So, I mean, they've addressed every problem they had on paper. Feel great.
1: Yeah.
0: I used to lie through my teeth talking about, how's your quarterback? Oh, he's great. He's spinning it. He's completed every pass. But I never said that was just on air.
1: But, and then, you know, they talked about Georgia having a quiet confidence. Yeah.
0: I like Georgia talking. You see him talking about with the Thunder, how they studied the Thunder, how uncommon their effort was. The linebacker talking about, I mean, he was talking about where they dive for loose balls. I like Kirby talking. I mean, that's what you do as an organization. You go, look, why were they successful? And unselfishness, that's what Kirby was talking about. I love that they looked at that. You look at the Patriots when they were winning. You go look and you think, why is this, you know, this and that? So I love that.
1: Do me a favor real quick, listeners. If you want to go to the PBR Team Series Wildcat Days, that is some bull riding at its best, the top notch, and this is the Oklahoma City team, the Wildcats. 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

0: 1077 The Franchise, Jerry Ramsey, Kelly Gregg. It's Franchise Players. SEC Steve down in SEC land, Tampa, Florida. I'm putting you on the spot, Steve, so I don't know if you know this answer or not. If you don't, just I don't know. I'll look it up. Do we know where the SEC Media Day is going to be next year?
1: Yes.
2: Nashville, Tennessee.
0: No.
1: Going back.
2: Is that a problem?
1: They've been there.
0: I don't know. Should I go? Being a boy from Tennessee, maybe I, you know, and I know Nashville's right in the middle of it. I'm actually from the Tri-City area up there in the eastern part, closer to East Tennessee State. I was born in Johnson City, towards the Appalachians. Maybe I do one of those things. I take a crew with me, and I go revisit my roots. I find out where I came from. You see what I'm saying?
1: Oh, it'd be like Zoolander going back to West Virginia. Right? Remember? I'm a merman, Dad. Merman.
0: Steve, what do you think? Do you think a little homecoming?
2: I mean, you know what? I'm kind of going back to some form of my roots this week.
0: Yeah.
2: Being down here.
0: Yes.
2: Now, granted, are they the rootiest of the roots? No. But, I mean, heck. I, you know what?
0: Yeah.
2: I've not been to Nashville. If I'm still here at the franchise or if I'm somewhere else, somewhere in this sphere of the business, I'm going to be trying to get my butt over there. So I would recommend it. I have very good friends that live there in Nashville, and they love it. So I'm definitely going to try to go check it out. So if you've got some history over there, go on.
0: Why does Steve have, like, somebody in everywhere?
1: He's my man.
2: You're forgetting the part where I say I was born in Tampa, I was raised in DFW, but my mom's whole family's from Oklahoma. I have family in Colorado. I have family in freaking Alaska over on the East Coast, too. I've just got people everywhere.
0: That's weird.
2: I have reasons to go to all these different places, so I know people everywhere.
0: That's weird.
1: I got some people in Nashville.
0: Do you really?
1: Jelly Roll and Bunny, they're going through a rocky relationship right now. They're getting divorced, I think. I think they're from Nashville.
0: By the way, congratulations to Alana. Is it Alana or Elena? It's up for you to tell me because I don't know, but you get the tickets. We will electronically send those to you so you can watch some bull riding. I talked about this too. Given the chance, I don't know if I'm available. Given the chance, I'd go definitely check out some bull riding because Mrs. Ramsey is a big fan of, Rip Ramsey. I don't know. Do you know who Rip Ramsey is?
1: You, when you put your cowboy hat on?
0: Yes, sir.
1: Hey.
0: Yes, sir.
2: Get that man out of here. No.
0: Yes.
1: That's Prospector Pete.
0: Yeah. Yes, sir. Oh, Rip Ramsey. She really likes it too. Whenever put the cowboy hat on and take the shirt off and cut the weeds in the front yard.
1: Is that your chest?
0: Yes, that's my.
1: Yeah. Weeds in the front yard? Yeah.
0: The actual weeds in the front. I'm actually taking down the weeds in our front yard. Bare chested though.
1: No.
0: You mow your lawn without a shirt, don't
1: nah.
0: Don't even give me that, Kelly Belly.
1: Well, right now, now that we're living in New York, I mean, I keep it on now. The sun's too hot.
0: What do you do with your shirt off, Steve?
2: I don't think you want to know.
0: It's a great
1: swim and shower, and that's it.
0: It's a great point. That is a great point. But you do seem like a guy that would keep his shirt on for that. All right, so looking at this,
2: wow.
0: Is it JD Pickell? I heard you say Pickell.
2: Yeah, JD Pickell will be joining us here probably in about 10, 15 minutes, somewhere around there. He was running off to go do another thing real quick, but he should be back over here before long.
0: Okay, and to go grab some chicken nuggets or whatever they have out there?
2: You know what? I'm actually curious now what they might have over in the mess hall during, like, non-official lunch hours. I wonder if they do have Chick-fil-A chicken nuggets over there, and I just don't know about it.
0: Yeah, that'd be a chance to get up there. And then kind of talking in the future for tomorrow, you are going to be out there tomorrow, right?
2: I will be here tomorrow, all 4 days.
0: Holy crap.
1: That's why we call him Southeastern Conference Steve.
2: It's a haul, guys. It is a haul.
0: What have you learned?
2: I can't really, like, put a finger on any one particular thing I've learned. It's just the experience and the exposure of being here, just kind of just learning the atmosphere by osmosis almost. Because remember, this is my first, like, actual credentialed event. Like, I tagged along to the Owen Heineke hearing just as a regular bystander in the crowd, and somehow found my way into the camera huddle after the verdict was delivered. No idea how that happened. But so it's just kind of me testing the waters here, figuring stuff out, and just knowing, oh, wait, I can walk into a room and be like, oh, wait, I actually am supposed to be here, and just kind of figuring out how to not be. I don't want to say mousy, because it's not like I was a mouse coming into this, but it's just figuring out, oh, wait, I actually am a member of the sports press. So that's probably the biggest thing, just figuring out, like, how I need to operate in here and just getting my feet wet.
0: Okay. That's, yeah, that's.
1: And go ahead. Sum that up for him. Steve thinks he could take everybody there. Steve knows he's smarter and better than everybody there. I like it, Steve.
2: Why are you putting words in my mouth, Kelly Gray?
1: Because I know you, bro. I know Steve. Steve's done
2: Here's
1: more.
2: The thing.
1: Steve's
2: if,
1: done
2: if
1: more
2: did,
1: research than anybody.
2: If you really knew me, here's the thing, Kelly. Yes, I do tons of research, and I try to make sure I know what I'm talking about. But I don't come in here thinking I can take everybody on. I'm just here to do my thing.
1: Well,
2: I don't care about
1: your thing. Is
2: I don't
1: to
2: care
1: bash
2: about who else is doing what. I'm just here to do my thing.
0: That's your next. That's your next. Done. Steve, that's your next step.
1: He's got all that start information.
2: Start caring about what other people are doing.
0: Yes, and make them think what you think. That's the big thing.
1: No, we love it. We love that football sickness.
2: You see, the infecting them with my thought process, that's part of me doing what I'm doing. But I'm not just here being like, oh, I can take everybody on. It's just like, I'm here to do my thing. I'm here
1: take
2: to
1: take everybody on with your football knowledge, Steve, not in an arm wrestling. I mean, come on. You and Jerry got to work on them.
2: I wasn't even thinking arm wrestling. I'm just thinking in general. I'm not out to get people. I'm just out to do my job.
1: Just facts. That's why we like
0: you. Well, give me some of your job here with Hayden Hansen, Rocky Beers, and Jack Van Torseler. No, I'm saying it wrong, but
2: Dorseler. We're close.
0: Yeah,
1: JC would bat.
2: JVD is we can get away with calling him JVD.
0: This is a crew there that definitely a lot of people are looking towards them. You know what they're going to do, and actually asked him with the Florida transfer. He was the kid from Florida was asked about what OU's getting. You tell me what OU's getting with this Florida transfer.
2: They are getting an absolute behemoth. They are getting a freak of nature that is very rare at the tight end position, just with his size and his dynamic capacities. And you're also getting a kid that's kind of from the area. He grew up not far from where I grew up in Weatherford, Texas. But I've not spoken to Hayden personally, but I know some people that have, and they love his work ethic. He's very down to earth. He's a Brent Venables branded kind of guy. For a redshirt senior, so he's going to be a one-year rental at Oklahoma, but he's going to fit in quite well. Loved what we were hearing out of him in spring ball in terms of they brought me in here for one reason and one reason only, and that is to be a blocking tight end to help them figure out how to pound the rock. And let me tell you guys, it's here. Like, that's about as close as I can get paraphrasing what Hayden Hansen said. His primary purpose is to be here to help the run game. And it's sounding, by all accounts, that he's going to get it done. He's going to play down in, down out. He's got, I think, 35 starts in the SEC in his 3 years of playing time at Florida. So we're getting a real dude is what we're going to be able to see this fall. Really big guy that's going to be able to face up against some of the biggest defensive ends that he will have ever seen. And he held up pretty good against one Reuben Bain at Miami last year. So I'm at least excited to see what he's bringing to the table. I think he's going to be an absolute stud.
0: What have you seen so far from Hansen, Kelly?
1: 6'8", 270. Just put another 75 on him. Put an offensive lineman. No. Again, started since he was a redshirt freshman at a place like Florida. Great athletes. I mean, yeah, that's what you want. I mean, you want other defensive coordinators to chase personnel. Like, man, we can't go with our nickel package, right? We got to go heavy regular against these guys. So, no, it just gives Arbuckle, you know, more lures in the tackle box.
0: Once again, SEC Media Day, sometimes it does serve as a drug. People kind of get caught up in it and get a little excited. I heard Jim Nagy talking with Eddie and Ryan and basically saying that this tight end room, that you have three guys that are probably going to play on Sundays. Three guys.
1: He wants that, make you look good as a general manager. I like it. Keep pushing it. I like it. That's what you got to do. Push your guys.
0: Is this the greatest show on earth here? Is this a guy kind of waving a little thing there? Is there some legitimacy to this?
1: You look at the players he brought in. Yeah, they, I mean, 6'8", 270. They're still a place for these guys at the next level in the NFL to run blocks. So, no, all of them. And Beers, yeah, an athletic family, love it.
0: What do you think, Steve? Was that some fireworks just to kind of show off some stuff, or do you have a good feel that Jack, Rocky, and Hayden might all play on Sunday?
2: I think all three of them are going to be pretty dang solid. But sorry, guys, we are actually being joined right now by JD Pickell. He's coming on in for us. So we'll get him all hooked up here, and then we'll be ready to go.
0: Okay, you hook him up, and then send me a text, and we will absolutely.
2: Well, we're ready right now, actually, if that works.
0: JD, how you doing, buddy?
3: Better now, man. This is awesome. This is awesome. I mean, this is the beauty of Radio Row. We're all kind of in the same hive, and we're talking football, and I'm walking around the corner, and next thing I know, I'm sitting down with you guys. This is great.
0: We got Steve right there in front of you helping us out. I'm Jerry Ramsey back in studio. Kelly Gregg might chip in here and there, but we definitely want to bend your ear about some stuff. I've seen a conversation you had with John Mateer that went pretty viral. First of all, give me your just overall feel, because we are talking to the flagship station of OU, your overall feel of the OU quarterback.
3: I get made fun of in my office for being so pro Mateer, and I'm okay to admit it. I'm confident enough to say I have a man crush on John Mateer. Just the way he carries himself, man. I have so much respect for the way he has handled the move from Washington State to Oklahoma to the thumb injury. I think some of those adverse moments from a year ago would have broken a lesser character individual. And so to see him respond the way he has, not make excuses, to get back for Red River and all those things. Like, I just think the human being that I've been able to, see in different small sample sizes has been, enormously impressive and quite frankly, easy to root for.
0: You know, SEC media days, it's easy to get caught up in, and I do think that the guy, honestly, I've been around the guy too. He does have a ton of swag, I believe the kids are saying. He has a ton of swag that he walks around with, but honestly, I don't know how much of winning depends on him. Brent Venables has talked about it, and the offensive line and getting that run game going for Oklahoma. You just want that guy to be able to fill in, you know, some of the plots there that the running game needs to happen. Obviously, you follow quite a bit there. Just talk about OU's run game and how it needs to improve.
3: This is a funny way to look at it, but like, y'all, can it be too much worse than in the hundreds in the world of college football? We're talking about Oklahoma, like the Oklahoma being in the hundreds when it comes to rush yards per game. Jarring, and I don't think we're going to see it continue. The one thing I would say, too, in terms of the run game, over Brent Venables' time in Norman, we've seen him be a fixer. The first year, defense is atrocious. He's like, we got to figure that out. Goes to the portal. Bunch of new pieces in the front seven. Defense takes a massive leap forward. Last year, the quarterback position is nowhere near where it needs to be. Or 2 years ago, excuse me, with Jackson Arnold. Okay, we go get an offensive coordinator. We go get a quarterback. Like, things, if they're bad in a one-year stretch, they're usually not bad in a two-year stretch, in my opinion. So that is kind of my perspective on it. I think the run game will be improved because it has to be, and also because Brent Venables is a fixer. I'm not asking the run game to be 200 yards a game here. Like, I'm asking the run game to give us some balance. Like, give us one high safety looks. Force teams to have to account for the proper numbers in the box to stop the run. If you can do that, I think that makes John Mateer's job worlds easier. I think you get guys on the perimeter a much better chance of getting open, and all those things go together, that should be a really competent borderline elite offense.
0: Talking to JD Pickell, he of course is from On Three, and does an incredible job and has incredibly, would you say, man crush type hair.
3: I appreciate that.
0: You're
3: I
0: welcome.
3: Mean, if the boot fits, that's high praise from y'all, and I will let that statement stand on its own. I appreciate the heck out of that.
1: JD, just also to sort of tag team on that run game, what about Jason Witten? Was there a better hire than our man Jason Witten getting hired as tight end coach for OU?
3: Hey, that was huge, right? It was funny talking to John Mateer about him. We asked him on the way out of the conversation, said, hey, who's the most football guy in the building at Oklahoma? And the preface there is like, intense, eats, sleeps, breathes football. And he was thinking to answer someone on the roster, and he goes, well, I could say Jason Witten. I was like, no, you can say Jason Witten. He's like, around a lot of coaches, oftentimes you're, you know, on in the meeting room and you're on the practice field in terms of how intense they are, but sometimes you catch them at a different point in time throughout the building or different point during the off season, and they're kind of just kicking it. He's like, there is no kicking it with Jason Witten. Like, Jason Witten is on all the time, and it's a big reason why he's going to be a Gold Jacket guy when that time comes. So all that's to say, I think being able to secure the edge and be a little bit more of a wide zone kind of football team when it comes to how they move it on the ground, I think him overseeing that tight end room and being able to, like I said, secure the edge on those kind of run concepts is going to make a night and day difference.
2: You can't, and then on that topic, JD, how do you think that these three transfer tight ends, because we were actually just talking about that, Rocky Beers, Hayden Hansen, and Jack Van Dorsen.
3: What a name, dude.
2: No,
3: are
2: for
3: you kidding
2: real.
3: Me?
2: So, funny story. So I just graduated Baylor. Some of my buddies down there, they went to high school with Rocky Beers. So I've managed to talk to him a little bit over Instagram and stuff like that. But how do you think those three guys, them coming in, how are they going to impact this offense going into 2026?
3: Just the size of those guys, man. Like, having a couple guys that are 6'4", 250 plus, you're not talking about an extra lineman like Darnell Washington, but having just more, I call it USDA-approved sirloin. Like, yes. Having more just meat up front. This game is oftentimes simple, made complex by stupid people. If you have big human beings, you are going to have a better chance at moving the small human beings. So more big human beings that can also run and catch a little bit, Hayden Hansen being one of the guys that I circle as a difference maker for them this year. I think just schematically overall, that's going to give them a lot more flexibility in what they force defenses to line up against them with.
0: I do want to ask about adding Witten, obviously, to the coaching staff, because you can't just add a guy like that. Because think about it, he's never coached one snap in college football, but what he brings with him, you can't just add that guy to any coaching staff. I think it does take somebody like Brent Venables at the helm to have that guy come in, because Brent Venables is a guy who's been there and done that and can manage a guy like that and not get caught up in all the accolades.
3: No, I think it's 100% right, and it's a funny way to say it when you say it out loud, but like, Oklahoma's staff across the board is a lot of intense dudes, man. And it's like, okay, if you coach college football, much less in the SEC, you're probably an intense dude. But, I mean, we talk about Jim Nagy, enormously intense. Brent Venables, I mean, we have footage of him having to be pulled off the field when he was at Clemson. Jason Witten and everything we hear about him. Chavis on the defensive side. Like, there's just a bunch of guys that have a screw loose a little bit in the best way possible. And, I mean, my take is always, I think personality of your leadership equates to personality of your football team. And if that's going to be the personality of Oklahoma's football team, is a little bit over the top aggressive, borderline redlining in that way, I'll take that every single Saturday if that's going to be what we're working with, because I think that wins in the SEC.
0: And I got one more last one for you before I get you out there. I'm sure you got other stuff to do and incredibly busy, as popular as a guy you are. And I encourage all of our listeners to follow you, J.D. Pickell. That's right, On Three. And he does a hell of a job covering college football. But so I kind of feel like Oklahoma and Texas, they've been in the SEC now long enough where, you know, like the crazy cousins that the SEC picked up a couple of years ago. They picked them up. We've been to a couple of barbecues now. We've done some stuff. Just give me your overall. Did Oklahoma and Texas impact the SEC the way you thought they would? Is it better? Is it not as good? Just your thought process on the crazy cousins crashing the SEC party.
3: The great part about crazy cousins is, yeah, they're a bit of a show, you know, whenever you're at the holidays. Yeah, you got a little bit of an extra different level of volume to account for. But at the same time, like, you know, if you're showing up to Thanksgiving with those crazy cousins, like, hey, you better bring it. Like, your head better be on a swivel. You better have a couple of one-liners in the back pocket. And I think that's kind of what Texas and Oklahoma have forced the rest of the SEC to do. Like, Oklahoma and Texas showed up. Texas played for their conference the first year in that deal. Oklahoma made the playoff this past year. Like, there's a lot of juice with both those crazy cousins, and I think it's raising the overall intensity level of the conference, if that was even a possibility. So in a roundabout way, kind of a high tide raising all boats. Like, if Texas and OU were just walkover teams a couple years into the SEC, we wouldn't probably have the same view of this 9-game conference schedule and how the college football playoff committee has to weight that a certain way. But they're forces to be reckoned with. They're phenomenal football teams, and they're going to impact that conversation in a very, very real way.
0: Hear me out real quick. And I know this is the very last one, though. Hear me out real quick.
3: I love it.
0: You are listening to you're talking on the flagship station for OU Sports. We play all the football games, basketball games, and stuff like that. I just want to give that context before I ask this question. So between OU and Texas, which one is your favorite that entered between the two of them, OU or Texas?
3: Oh my gosh, it's not even close. It's Oklahoma, right? I mean, it's not even a discussion to be had, is it?
0: Yeah. I didn't want to influence your answer at all, but I just wanted to give you context and what you were doing there. So, but
3: exactly,
0: yeah, I think a lot of people agree with you. Yeah.
3: There we go. I appreciate you guys. This is awesome.
0: Super, super appreciated. J.D. Pakel from On3 joining us for a couple of minutes there. 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When we get back, we will finish up the franchise players and get you ready for the franchise afternoon show. 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
0: The Franchise, Jerry Ramsey, Kelly Gregg.
1: Did you tell the people about these? Are we allowed to?
0: I don't know. I don't know about it.
1: Say, but I, bro. UTEP game, New Mexico.
2: Tell them about what? What am I missing?
0: Go ahead. You got
1: these sweet fans. I mean, these hand fans. And these ain't like, I mean, these are a car. I mean, these are franchise they're, boomer sooner.
0: They're church fans.
2: Oh, like the little wand ones.
1: Oh, and they're, I mean.
0: No, they're flat.
1: They're
0: so you don't have to, yeah.
1: Perfect.
0: Yeah, you don't have to fold it.
1: Perfect size, light. I mean, yeah, these things will be the best.
2: Jerry, send me a picture of these. I need to see these.
1: Oh, they're perfect.
0: Okay, yeah, I don't have one in for you. I'll send you a picture in a second.
1: Keep you cool. Okay. But, yeah, these will be, they'll be a, you know, OU wideout game. Bring your franchise fan game. These things are awesome.
0: Yeah, I mean, and two.
1: You know, hear the wind? Oh, is that AC? Turn that thing down. It's too cold.
0: What's the matter with you?
1: I think it worked. I mean, it's perfect.
0: I'm not going to say
1: I'm
0: it.
1: Taking two of them home with me. Use them tomorrow night. We got to go to Mustang, watch kids lift weight on the football field.
0: I'm not going to say anything, but I think you're in a pretty good mood. So, Steve, let me ask.
1: Always in a good mood.
0: Let me ask a couple of things real quick. And I'm not scared to produce on air. I'm technically. So when I text you, you were filming it like you were doing a video with him.
2: Well, so what happened was I was initially going to record him with my iPad and me with my phone so I could also put some stuff up on my page afterwards.
0: Sure.
2: That I do.
0: Completely and selfish. Then, yeah, gotcha.
2: No, yeah. You know what?
0: Using
2: I don't mind that.
0: Using my talent for your page, but go ahead.
2: I was only going to post the question that I asked.
0: God bless.
2: Anyways. But I was going to record him on my iPad and me with my phone on a little tripod I have. But it was moving so quickly when he was sitting down and we were getting ready to go. I was in a hustle. So I just started recording him with my phone. And then middle of his answer to my question, my phone cuts out and says, your storage is full. And I'm like, what? I literally cleared everything yesterday. I got me asking it, and I got part of his answer. I didn't get all of it, though, which kind of bummed me out. But, yes, as you were texting me, I was recording him, so I had to hit pause, come back, and text you. Because I'm like, Jerry's texted me twice. He never does that. What's wrong?
0: Okay, well,
1: so, those gigabytes.
0: The thing is, I wanted to text you to make sure that you got it, so that way I didn't step on you. Sure as hell, I stepped on you because you didn't answer me back. But now I know. Now I know.
2: Exactly. I was going to try to throw one in there anyways. I got whacked on Monday because Ryan didn't know. Ryan and Eddie didn't know that I was going to ask Jim Nagy a question. So Ryan texted me afterwards. He's like, we're on tight timetables. We didn't know. Let us know next time. And then I'd forgotten to do that by the time we got rolling. I'm like, well, I'll get whacked on the head again. It's okay.
1: Well, no, see, that's our fault. Yep. We should have chimed in and told him that. Southeastern Conference Steve is going to be there.
0: Here's the deal, Steve. And I'll break it. And you know, I'm giving you the truth. Okay. Let's just break this down. Okay?
2: That much about you, I do know.
0: You're not that important yet.
2: Really? This is groundbreaking. Hold on. I need to buckle in for this.
0: You're not that important yet. All right. There's really important people at this station, like me and like Eddie. And then next tier is like Ryan. And then a tier underneath that is like Daniel and Matt and Tyler. And then Kelly is in there somewhere. But I don't, Kelly, are you on the tier?
1: I'm on the low part. I'd rather listen to Steve ask a question than me.
0: So I'm just letting you know, Steve, that you're just not that important. Is that the best way to put that? Okay, all right.
2: I am aware that I'm on my rookie contract, Jerry.
0: But
2: aware.
0: For a rookie, you did okay for asking the question you asked was okay.
2: Thank you. I tried. I had a pretty good one for the Venables presser back on Monday, but someone stole it literally just before I went on.
0: Oh, you were going to try to ask Brent. But,
1: okay. I love it.
2: It was
1: Steve.
2: A really good one. It was a really good one.
0: Oh, Steve.
1: Steve's in. I love it.
0: That's it. Hey, what does he say in Colors whenever Sean Penn's talking
1: to... Let's walk down the hill.
0: Yes, yes. Right now, Steve's trying to run down and get a hold of one sheep.
1: But Steve's that rookie. He's about all the work, too. He ain't just trying to get the press clipping. He'll hold the double team.
0: All right.
2: I mean, heck, I put out three stories yesterday, one on each of, up on thefranchise.com. I put out a story on, you know, what I heard from Mateer, what I heard from EPL, and what I heard from Wine.
0: You talking about the interviews that I did?
2: Yeah. I was here for those, wasn't I? I was sitting right here.
0: Okay.
2: But were you in their scrums?
0: Okay. No, I got you.
2: Were you in their scrums?
0: No. I got you. Okay.
1: Steve, a lot of these media guys fight over information. It's a
2: Jerry,
1: cult I've
2: never
1: joined.
2: We're all on the same team. We're all on the same team.
0: That's going to be a tough lesson, isn't it? It's going to be a really tough lesson.
2: But I put up three stories yesterday, one for each of the players, and then Randy texted me. He's like, you didn't have to do all of those in one day. And I'm like, I don't care. I love the grind, dude. Put me to work. That's what I'm here for.
0: 9697 says Hayden Hansen, another prime example on how if there's no state of Texas, there would be no OU football.
1: I mean, they got good football. Yeah, Weatherford, Texas, big Hayden Hansen. 6'8", 270. Oh!
0: I listen, and I think anybody who listens long enough knows how I feel about the University of Texas and their athletics. But the whole... Well, the whole OU wouldn't be anything without Texas recruits. That is true. But also, how the hell do they get over the Red River? I mean, one in particular that I'm incredibly sour about is old... You ever heard of this guy, Adrian Peterson?
1: Definitely.
2: Yes.
0: Yeah. He's from Texas, wasn't he?
1: That's right. He said, I'm not going there. I'm getting out of there.
0: How the hell does he get past the Red River? So, I mean, yeah, that's true. A lot of really good players come from Texas, but damn, a bunch of them cross the Red River for some reason. I don't know what
1: Texas,
0: it is.
1: They go to Texas and become soft.
2: Yeah, they get all those Lambos that Sark has waiting on the driveway for them.
0: Easy.
2: Check out.
1: Start going to Ricky Williams dispensary.
2: Am I factually incorrect that Steve Sarkisian greeted a bunch of recruits with a parking lot full of Lamborghinis?
0: You've never driven to Norman on whatever damn day that is where they drive the Lambos onto Owen Field.
1: But they also had flatbeds,
2: when
1: too.
2: When did they do
1: that? Flatbeds and dualies.
0: During the Lincoln Riley era, I can tell you at least 2 years in a row, we got the nice pictures of a bunch of these players and their Lamborghinis in Owen Field. So
2: of course it was Mule Shoe.
0: Before you do that flex, Steve, just remember, things aren't always on the up and up here, sir.
2: Jerry, we're in year 5 of the new regime. I can diss on the old one all I want.
0: I'm just telling you.
2: The day that the new president comes into office, I can diss the previous one.
0: When Sark gave the Lambos, that was all on the books. Those are all on the books that you can open up. The Lambos are at Owen Field. Wow, that was really cool how they came across those.
1: Now they got players driving Lambos.
0: Yes, I know.
1: The NIL, yep. Which is great.
0: 65-65, I was talking about how Nagy said that the tight end rooms, that three of them,
1: draftable.
0: They're all, he likes the idea of them playing on Sundays. He said what, to play golf on Sunday? Got to see it on the field.
1: Definitely. I mean, those guys got to earn it, but I mean, he loves it. I mean, he's like, I think he's 24 years old. I think I was in my second year in the NFL when I was 24.
0: And also he says, Jerry, you're going to have to work to match that guy's ability at a young age to take credit for other people's work. You're doing a great job, Steve, of putting out the stuff that I'm doing. Good for you.
1: Okay. This that media business.
2: Jerry, here's the thing. If you were here in that Mateer scrum on Monday,
0: yes, sir.
2: Then I wouldn't argue with you.
0: Okay.
2: But you weren't here for that one.
0: Okay. I wasn't there for that one. No, I just waited for my one-on-one. You're right. That's a hell of a point, Steve. Well, the man says, Jerry, Steve is going to take Jerry's job, and then it'll be Steve and Kelly on the radio.
1: Now we'll be running that three-man weave.
0: Yeah. And listen.
2: Let's do it.
0: Listen, Wildy man.
1: We do it with all our, we love, We love to just talk sports with anybody.
2: Don't try to kick out my fun Uncle Jerry.
0: What's the what's the best way to put this? I'm not scared to die. That's why I'm so good. I'm not scared to die. That's why I'm so good.
1: But I used to love it. Some of them old NFL vets, they draft a guy, a young guy. They get in their feelings. They get sensitive. I'd be like, bro, you don't like him because he's going to take your job. Just keep competing until you die. Everybody gets cut.
0: There's legitimately people that don't like me around the OU beat because they've been there long. And I've been here for a minute.
1: Right. So. They hate me. We lost so many games there.
0: Yeah. Yeah, valid.
1: I agree. Just, losers don't come around.
0: Steve, great job today.
1: Great job, Steve.
0: You'll do a better job tomorrow.
2: Appreciate it, gents.
1: And Steve, could you get me them four stories you're going to send out tonight so I can be prepared for tomorrow? No, I'm just kidding you, Steve. You're doing great.
2: They're already on the website. I've got three on the players, and I posted one earlier this afternoon about Venables, and I'm doing a three-parter on the BV press conferences and stuff, just one on the offense, one kind of on the defense, and the other of just kind of overall state of the program and prepping for the season.
1: I want to hear about the wrap-up of the week, too. I want to, you know, the menu. I mean, Sandy cheerleaders.
0: God, this guy knows how to party. I'm going to
2: do something quick about that.
0: This guy knows how to party, Denny.
1: That's right. You know Steve. Steve's the type of guy.
2: Tell you what, I will do a feature story on the food at SEC Media Days and my outing on Thursday night to Ybor City. How does that sound, Kelly?
1: Let's do it!
0: All right, Steve. We'll talk to you tomorrow, Steve.
2: All right, see you guys.
0: See you, Steve. SEC Steve down in Tampa.
12: I said so? Because I said soft, so what? I said I spell it. S-O-F capital T. Soft, huh?
0: What do you got?
1: I'm going with Puka Nacua.
0: Oh.
1: Did you see that bite mark? holy cow. He vampired her back. It's awful, yeah. I love you in fantasy, Puka, but you're awful. I mean, they took that whole dental implant.
0: Well, I was going to say, you love him in fantasy. That's a different kind of fantasy.
1: Scoring in points.
0: Salty Charmin, Cam Scataboo. Did you see Cam Scataboo do that flip?
1: On that flip, couldn't land it.
0: And then he pulled his hamstring. Of course, Coach Harbaugh has something to say about it. New head coach for the Giants, Harbaugh, says, dude, at least stick it. Land the thing if you're going to do it. That's it. You already know walking in that there's going to be some business with that one.
1: I saw Harbaugh. They were giving him a hard time online. He's a little cheesy. He's like, I'm standing in front of the New York Giants. Said it like three times. Like, okay. Weird.
0: That's going to play a little different in New York than did Baltimore.
1: Right, he's a grinder, though. He's all football. Love Harbaugh.
0: What do you got going tonight, Kel?
1: Recap Southeastern Conference Media.
0: Go read Steve's stuff.
1: Oh, definitely.
0: There you go.
1: Steve's our man.
0: All right, stick around, guys. That was Kelly Gregg. I'm Jerry Ramsey. I already saw Matt Burton in the hallways. That's right. The Walking Dead will soon enter as they give you a tremendous, an absolutely tremendous franchise afternoon show. It's Tyler Neal. It's Matt Burton. It's up next on 107.7, The Franchise.
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25: 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I am a peacock! You gotta let me fly!

0: How are we doing, Oklahoma? It is the Franchise Afternoon Show. Matt Burton, joined today by our guy Brady Trantham of Sooners on SI and through the keyhole. Brady, how are we, man?
1: I shaved for this one.
0: Yes, let's go.
1: I was going to do 9 to 11 this morning, but then Randy asked me the other day, how about 3 to 6? I was like, okay. And then I was like, I got to shave for this one because Matt Burton.
0: Got to. You're looking good.
1: Yeah.
0: Looking good on that Twitch stream,
1: I
0: baby.
1: I got to look pretty.
0: You're looking pretty.
1: It's the radio. Pretty. I got to look good.
0: Brady, do you have a preference? I've now started saying Sooners on SI before I say through the keel. Is that, do you have a preference or... is that like just pick now which one you like better?
1: That's a great question. I started through the keyhole, so I guess I'm inclined to say that, but Sooners on SI pays the bills.
0: Yeah, that's fair. So we'll go Sooners on SI first.
1: I welcome my Sooners on SI overlords.
0: Yeah, Ryan Chapman told me that I had to say Sooners on SI before through the keel. He told me that.
1: Ryan said that.
0: No, he didn't. But imagine if he
1: Ryan's
0: did.
1: Like, I'll be damned if he individually grows. He's mine.
0: He

0: No.
1: I can't draw anything. My wife can. She's an artist, but I can't draw. I mean, not since second grade. I never graduated past stick figures.
0: I was about to say, I'm still on stick figures, man.
1: It's hard, dude.
0: It's hard out here.
1: I could talk about sports, though.
0: That's good.
1: That talking about sports is important, and I mean, as we remember from the pandemic, what was the term that we were? Like the jobs that had to continue to keep going.
0: Goodness gracious.
1: Integral?
0: It was around that. Oh my gosh, how am I forgetting this?
1: Well, because nobody remembers that time. That's why it was a nightmare.
0: I've blocked essential. Sorry, essential workers.
1: We were essential workers. Sports talk is essential.
0: We were essential workers because technically... Like, we're doing live radio, so we could technically break news if there were news. Yeah, if there was news.
1: If you're out there driving around and your wife or husband, you know, because sometimes the wife could be the sports nerd.
0: Yeah.
1: In the relationship. But if your wife or husband's like, I don't want to listen to sports talk, just remind them that this is essential. It's an essential part of life.
0: It is.
1: You need Matt Burton in your ears.
0: You need me there. I still have my paper, my papers there that say I am an essential worker. Like, if I were to get pulled over. I still have those papers.
1: Clink, clink, clink, clink, clink. Exactly. No officer here. Papers.
0: I have to go to work. I have to. But yes, what a time that was. And I feel like we talk about it all the time, but...
1: It was about the friends we made along the way.
0: It was the friends we made along the way, but you and I did radio immediately after the Rudy Gobert situation for Thunder Post.
1: No, it wasn't fun.
0: There was a lot of, man, I don't know what's going on. That's basically all I had to offer. I was like, I don't know what's happening. All I know is that they Rumble was out there shooting some backwards half-court shots, and they made Frankie J perform.
1: Continue to perform. He's still performing to this day.
0: Send Frankie J out there. He better play Obsession.
1: When they move to the new arena and Paycom is empty half the time.
0: Yes.
1: You can still hear Frankie J's voice in the halls.
0: It still echoes. It still echoes. No es amor, he says. But man, good stuff. Glad to be with you today. You were down there in Tampa on Monday for SEC Media Day for the OU portion of it. And Brady, we did a little bit of Through the Keyhole last night as well. But man, just starting off just real, real broad here today. I mean, some takeaways that you had. Let's start off with the head ball coach. Start with Brent Venables. We kind of made the joke last night on Keyhole, like, certainly a choice to let him go first. it might push the start times back, if you will, if he really gets to going. But anything that really, really stuck out to you about what Brent Venables had to say on Monday.
1: Yeah, and to Brent's credit. They had the violins ready in the background to, like, start playing them if he went a little long, but they didn't
0: have
1: to play.
0: Don't play me off. Yeah,
1: I'm still talking.
0: Turn that music off.
1: I need to mention the punters. We got two great punters battling it out. Everybody needs to know. No, Britt was great. I think going into this SEC Media Day, anybody who's been plugged in, like the sickos, the media that cover the Oklahoma Sooners, we've all had the understanding going into SEC Media Day. Yeah, it's probably not going to be eventful for OU because there's nothing really to ask. It's just a whole bunch of, we know that you're working on improving. The question is have you improved? And we won't know that until UTEP. We won't know that until Michigan, Georgia, so on and so forth. So it's boring. Unless he was going to surprise everybody, which that surprise might have been bad, like so-and-so tore their pec trying to bench press. Like, oh, that's bad news, but hey, news! Like, yay, there's something to talk about. But no one wants to talk about that stuff. Thankfully, that's not been the case. The only true, like, update, you know, that people probably cared about was the wide receiver Trill Harris from Virginia, the transfer, all-ACC talent, was running routes at full speed this time last week for the first time since being an Oklahoma Sooner, because, of course, he had the off-season procedure right before spring ball to clean something up. They didn't really specify what, but to clean something up from the previous season. So that's good news. That's right on track with getting ready for fall camp, which I believe starts August 4th, according to Brent Venables on Monday. At the time, he said fall camp begins 16 days from now. I think that's fall, August 4th. So we basically got a week of nothing left. And then the crazy train's going to start rolling. But yeah, I mean, I think really what Monday did in terms of like OU propaganda was just kind of force everybody that had a casual opinion of the Oklahoma Sooners of like, hey, Brent Venables, great defensive mind, great choice for him to just become the defensive coordinator last year. It, of course, worked. They made the college football playoff after a year where they go 6-7. So I think a lot of the casual takes of, can Oklahoma compete in the SEC?

0: I think that that got put to bed last year.
1: Yeah.
0: They can no doubt compete in the SEC. But I think a lot of the casual takes of, yeah, well, their offense was boring, downright putrid, sucked half the time last year, I don't care. I think what Monday did was force everybody to kind of like reevaluate their takes when they talk to John Mateer and he displays like accountability and like a practical sense of reality where he'll say things like, my hand did influence a lot of bad play. It didn't influence everything. Like, that's on me to improve on. And that's great to hear. Like, media members will soak that up. Like, that is, that's great to hear. So I think what it did was just force everybody to reevaluate their positioning on Oklahoma. And look, right now there's two clear-cut contenders, not just for the SEC, but for national championships, and that's Georgia and Texas. And even when you get to Texas, there's still some questions like, well, they don't really have proven D-line talent. Will Muschamp 17 years ago would have been a great hire, but it's 17 years later. I don't know if that's going to work. So there are some questions, but there's no doubt a lot of talent. But then once you get past them, that's when you get into like Ole Miss and Trinidad Chambliss, probably the best quarterback in the SEC, if not the country.
1: Yep.
0: At the same time, though, is Pete Golding actually good as a head coach, or did everything we see in the playoff last year, was that kind of a mirage, good momentum, good vibes in the way that Lane Kiffin left them? Plus, they lost a bunch of talent on the offensive and the defensive defensive line. Texas A&M, great skill talent. Marcel Reed is a hot potato when it comes to giving the football away to the opposing team when they play somebody that has adequate talent. They did that, what, twice last year, and they lost both games rather convincingly.
2: We talked about A&M. They flashed a graphic up that they were -9 in turnover margin last year, 120th in the nation, and they still made the college football playoff.
0: Yeah, and they have a really good defense, and I'd be willing to bet that it didn't take them five games to get their first turnover like it did the Oklahoma Sooners last year. But, you know, A&M, Ole Miss, Alabama, and they're breaking in a brand new quarterback in Kalani Russell, who people have a lot of good things to say about, but again, we don't know because he's not started yet. And Oklahoma's in that class, so when people reevaluate their positioning on Oklahoma, compared to those teams, like, you might just think that Alabama is better or Ole Miss is better, and that's fine. But if you really get down to it, there are no question marks on the offensive or the defensive line for OU. The only question mark is, was last year, did that have more to do with John Mateer's injury? If so, can he produce a lot more? If so, they might be one of the best, if not the best team in the conference. But that, there's a few ifs, but I think what Monday did was just force people to understand. I don't think it was a flash in the pan last year. I think that there's something seriously building here at OU. How good? Like, that's what we're going to find out. And anybody that did have kind of a default negative opinion, it had more to do, less to do with Oklahoma and more to do with, man, those three games in 6 weeks to start the season.
1: Yeah.
0: That's going to be hard for anybody.
2: Is it weird to, I asked you this last night on Through the Keyhole. I want to bring this up.
0: I'm sorry, Ryan.
2: It's Brady Trantham of Sooners on SI and Through the Keyhole. sorry to Ryan Chapman there. But no, I asked you last night, is it kind of weird to you that it feels like OU and more specifically John Mateer is just getting the benefit of the doubt from a national perspective when we've seen through the years, especially after the Lincoln Riley stuff, in the 6-7 season, all this stuff, it is very easy to sort of poke and prod the OU fan base on social media and get these sort of engagements where it's like, oh, we don't care if it's a positive engagement or a negative one. We just know that OU gets us clicks because their fan base is very, very online. Is it weird that I don't know, I feel like I haven't really seen much of that, except for like maybe a Bud Elliott here and there. But it feels like kind of all across the board nationally, OU and John Mateer specifically getting a little bit of the benefit of the doubt.
0: Yeah, I mean, just from the standpoint of ratings, I mean, you kind of touched on it. Like, anytime people mention Oklahoma, whether it be positively, but especially negatively, online it gets a lot of engagement because OU fans are online and OU fans are very defensive. And
1: yeah.
0: I mean, they should be. Like, OU is a blue blood for a reason, and if people question their greatness, like, they're going to come out of the woodworks and defend.
2: It's not a problem.
0: The reality.
2: I'm not saying it's a problem.
0: Yeah.
2: I'm saying that is like, that's the reality. OU fans are online and they're ready to spar.
0: But ratings in terms of like what works well on TV, I mean, just say, like, call it what it is. John Mateer, handsome guy, very attractive young man, very charismatic, can handle himself well in front of a camera, handle himself well with the media. And like I said earlier, displays humility and accountability. And those are things that people love. And he's even doing it when he had an ultimate like kind of caveat. Like I was hurt last year and I did play, and it was frustrating to not play very well. And it was frustrating to make key bad plays in games that we lost to Texas, Ole Miss, and the playoff game against Alabama. I'm sure for him, it was very frustrating, but he didn't just say, oh, that's in the past now. Like it was just the injury. Like it ain't going to happen again. No, he truly looked inside himself. He looked outside himself for help, for guidance. And people like comeback stories. And this potentially could be a very interesting, very fun comeback story for John Mateer. And then in terms of like the football player, when he's on, he's an exciting player. He's a very exciting player. He's a dynamic quarterback. He's already proven to be one of the better running quarterbacks, even with the injury last year. And people will forget because it wasn't as documented, but something was injured on his lower body. Brent Venables disclosed that at the end of the season, but that probably had more to do with his tanking of confidence than his ability to throw. Because if you take away his greatest asset, which is running the football from an athletic standpoint, yeah, that's going to tank your confidence. You're not going to be able to do the things that you're used to or accustomed to doing. And so I think what it comes down to is people want John Mateer to succeed, just in the same way that the media, especially OU fans, want Brent Venables to succeed, not just because OU fan wants OU to succeed, but because you want a guy like Brent Venables to succeed. Because if that guy succeeds, he's already proven to build a culture, build a roster that will run through a wall for him. And so if that guy proves to be an elite head coach, which he proved last year to be a good head coach, but he still has quite a bit to prove going into this season. And if he proves those things, OU is set with one of the more dynamic coaches in the sport. But again, you got to score a touchdown against Texas. You got to beat Texas first. Yeah. You've got to, at the very least, split Georgia and Texas before we get to that part. But it just seems like people are recognizing that OU has personalities and talent, skill sets, that if they succeed, it will look great. It'll look great when it happens. That's why last year, for a lot of national people, it was very frustrating. They were succeeding despite having a vomit-inducing offense that could barely do anything that kindergarten teams could do. You know, it's like, it's first and 10 and everyone's already like, punt. It's like, the last few drives have been ugly. I have no faith in this one. So Grayson, boot that thing.
2: Yeah. Boot it as far as you can. Let's go ahead and get out of here. We do have some texts, which we'll hit a little bit later in the show. Coming up on the other side, we're going to be whisked away to Tampa, Florida. Steve Curtis is down there for us at 107.7 The Franchise. And he's got just one more hit to do before he can leave for the day. So we're going to try to make it last as long as possible. So he has to stay there as long as possible. But no, seriously, going to talk to our guy, Steve. They're somewhere around the 4:30 to 5 o'clock-ish range where we should be able to talk to our guy, David Stone, defensive tackle of the Oklahoma Sooners. Going to talk to him. Going to be nice to catch up with him over the phone. And, man, looking forward to all of it. Really, really good show lined up for you guys today. But down in Tampa, we're talking to Steve Curtis. Coming up on 107.7 The Franchise.
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2: Seven, The Franchise, The Afternoon Show. It's Matt Burton. It's Brady Trantham of Sooners on SI. And through the keel. Ryan is now so I have take a pause. I have to pause after I say Sooners on SI and then.
0: Why is he so controlling?
2: He's so controlling over you. But we now head down to Tampa. We got our guy Steve Curtis. Of 107.7.
0: Steve's working his tail off, man.
2: Steve, how are we?
14: Three down, almost. One to go.
2: You can see the finish line.
14: Guys. It is a marathon.
2: You can see the finish line, though, Steve. You can see it.
14: No, yeah, I will say. So, Jerry gave me some garbage about this a couple weeks ago. He said something about, I can tell that you're not someone who takes his physical health very seriously. And, yeah, he's right. I don't go to the gym very often. No, I wasn't going to say that because, you know, he had to have something smart-ass up behind him to come up with an answer. But so he's not entirely wrong because I've been sitting here in these wacky chairs and leaning forward to the board in my laptop the last 3 days. And let me tell you, my traps are killing me, dude. Like, I need to go to my acupuncturist when I get home. Holy smokes.
0: Yeah, I went to SEC Media Days last year with my old job. And I was there for all 4 days, and it was a lot. And I wasn't even doing media stuff. Like, it was just, wow.
14: Yeah.
0: It is.
14: And like, and don't get me wrong, I'm loving it.
2: Oh, yeah. You have to. Yeah. Yeah, Steve, we're not gonna skirt past. Do you actually have an acupuncturist?
14: Back in Fort Worth, I go see a chiropractor, acupuncturist, masseuse. Like, they're all a 3-in-1. My dad had a lot of lower back pain there for a while. And me, my sister, and his business partner, the three of us dragged his ass there one day. And then I ride horses a lot, so my hips and my lower back are kind of screwed up, so I go in and every once in a while.
2: Okay. Steve, I learned a lot about you every single time that we talk.
0: Pay someone to stab him.
2: Yeah, someone to stab you. I love that. Love that. But
0: I mean, when Mateer threw that pick six, I think a lot of people would have been like, just stab me. Please. Just go ahead, please.
2: Put me out of my misery.
14: I turned to my parents. We were at that. I turned to them behind me and I said, someone, please.
0: Make
14: it now.
0: Make the appointment.
2: Get me to my acupuncturist. Get me to the acupuncturist right now.
14: Put one in the jugular, maybe.
2: Exactly.
0: My eyes.
2: Steve, you're down there, obviously, in Tampa. Alabama, Florida, Ole Miss, and A&M going on today. Let's start off with the team that started off today, man. The Alabama Crimson Tide, Coach Kalen DeBoer down there. What did we take away from the Crimson Tide today?
14: I can't stand those guys. First off, the mascots don't make any sense. They're a Crimson Tide, but it's an elephant. And I know people say that tide is a word for a herd of elephants. No, it's not. It's a pachyderm or a herd. Deal with it. But they came in, didn't get to visit with them at all today. Unfortunately, everyone that went today either declined or simply ignored our request. Actually, no. Alabama said we might get somebody. They ended up not showing up, so that's okay. I get the feeling that Ryan and Eddie didn't want to speak to anyone this morning either, because one of them, I believe, is not a big fan of media days. But overall, just a pretty quiet day. A lot of question marks, of course, around Alabama's offense. That offensive line had a lot of issues last year. The run game was almost as bad as Oklahoma's, which, you know, pretty high bar in terms of suck. And then, of course, questions at quarterback. Keelan Russell versus Austin Mack. Who's going to come out of the summer and then fall camp with that starting job? Or are we going to see some combination of the two as the season starts up here in a couple weeks?
0: I mean, you should have just tricked them, Steve. You should have said, hey, will you jump on the radio station? We cover the Crimson team. And then they'd be like, sure, yeah, sure. And they sit down and like, we've been had! No! Abort! Abort!
14: I don't even think that the Alabamans would have figured it out even after the fact. It would have taken them like a week to be like, oh, wait, we were at the wrong Crimson table.
0: Actually, the real question here is because, I mean, after I was done helping you out, Steve, on Monday, I tried I went back into the big auditorium to write some more stories. Four Sooners on SI. Shout out, Ryan. the Wi-Fi was just terrible. And so
14: it
0: was terrible. And for about 30 minutes, I was waiting to upload a photo. And I just got to a point where I was like, I just need to go back to my hotel. And I'm going to leave and bust out of here and go continue working. And as I was leaving, I saw like a family of Tennessee fans roll up. And I just remembered, oh, yeah, SEC Media Day, they'll have fans come up. So the real question is, did Alabama have a bunch of fans at Media Day or no? Because this isn't Nick Saban Bama anymore.
14: So Jerry actually asked me this earlier. I forget which hour it was, but it was within the last three. They were asking me about Georgia fans and Kirby Smart, and I'm like, when I went to lunch, I saw a few Georgia fans down in the lobby, but I've not seen a single Alabama fan. Now, granted, I've been up here in Radio Row since probably 7:45 Eastern time, and the only time I left my seat was to go to lunch. So I've been here all day. I've not seen much of the world within the confines of the Marriott here on Water Street.
0: Steve's got a chair with a hole in it. Randy's like, you're not leaving.
2: You can't leave.
0: Yeah, if you leave, I've got spies. I'll know.
14: He told me, he's like, be there from 8 to 5 all 4 days. I'm like, you know what? I can do that. So, and SEC, what, 3:30. However, my traps are bearing the brunt of the pain.
0: SEC Media Day wraps tomorrow at like 4 p.m., and Steve's just sitting there still alone in that hallway, like, until 5.
14: JD and Andy Staples are going to be gone. Tyler McComas, I think, is already out. I'm going to be the last guy in this dang building. And then they're going to have the janitorial staff come by at like 11:59 tomorrow night, and they're going to be like, you know you can leave, right? I can. So, yeah, we'll see.
0: Matt, I mean, you remember when you were, like, we all used to be fanboys when we were younger.
2: For sure, yeah.
0: Could you have, let's say that SEC Media Day is in Oklahoma City. At any point in your childhood fandom, would you have said, Mom, Dad, I want to go to SEC Media Day and at the time talk to see Bob Stoops?
2: No, I don't think so. I don't think that would have been me. I did go to a Meet the Sooners thing when I was really
0: young. That's a different thing because it's specifically designed for fan interaction and autographs and pictures and all that. But for this, they're all busy. Like, I would just feel awkward. Even if I had no idea and I walk into an SEC Media Day as a fan, and then I realize, oh, the media's here, hence the name, there's all these cameras, I'd be like, I don't even know if I'm supposed to be here. See ya.
2: Let's say I went to one, and bless my grandmother. I mean, she's passed now, but got a picture with Rocky Kalmus whenever I was like 7 years old. And the picture she took, like half of me was cut out of it. So
14: it's like, oh man!
2: And so bless her. She was great. She's an amazing person. But
0: I think I've told,
2: not a photographer.
0: I think I've told this story before. I'll be quick. After the Oregon game, the one row you got screwed in.
14: Oh, of course.
0: I was. My dad and I were there, and as we're walking out, shocked because in the stadium we did not know what had actually transpired because they did not show a replay in there.
2: Of course not. Yeah.
14: Didn't get a replay.
2: Didn't fit the narrative.
0: But we were shocked and dismayed and disgusted and embarrassed, and we're walking out of the stadium, and as we're getting like on the ramp, we're walking towards the door. I noticed Jason White is right next to me, and then I just look up and Jason, and I talk to him. I'm 15 years old at the time, and then Jason could tell like I was pretty upset, and he put his arm around me. As I'm walking over to like go talk to him, though, I hand my dad a digital camera that we had brought, and I basically gave him the look like, take a photo,
2: please,
0: take a photo. And I talked to Jason for like 5 minutes, walking out the door, and then he grabs my hat, signs it. It was really cool, and then we said our goodbyes. I turn around, I was like, hey, Dad, you take a photo? And he was like, oh, you wanted me to take a, like, oh.
14: No. Dad,
2: I just thought you meant hold on to this real quick.
14: It would have been Trantham, no.
0: It would have been a real, gee, thanks, Joe Green. Whatever that commercial was. Or, gee, thanks, Mean Joe. It would have been like a perfect opportunity for that. But nah, I think my dad was probably still like, he was probably doing his own goo-goo eyes, like, oh, it's Jason White.
2: Yep, yeah. It is. It is. Go ahead, Steve.
14: I've actually got a similar story, Brady. So 2023, a certain Saturday in October that we should all be familiar with, my mom and I are walking into the Cotton Bowl, as you do, about to see probably my favorite Red River game. And we're going in there. And first of all, do y'all know who Dream is, the Twitch streamer?
0: Not familiar.
2: I don't think so.
14: Okay, that's probably like my lower half of the generation then. But anyways, we saw him out there. You can look him up. Big guy that does streaming on YouTube for like Minecraft survival stuff. It's pretty funny. But the important part of this is about 10 minutes later, we're walking up the ramps there in the old Cotton Bowl to our seats. And I see this jacked as heck dude. And I'm like, who the heck is that? He looks kind of familiar. And then I look at my mother and I'm like, oh my gosh, that's Hangman. Mind you, this is October 2023, so this is a year after Top Gun Maverick came out. And so I'm like, oh my gosh, Mom, that's Glenn Powell. And so Glenn Powell's just hanging out there. He's getting a bunch of beers with his buddies. And I walk up to him, I'm like, and I'm 20, so I'm like, yo, Glenn, want to take a photo or whatever? He's like, you're wearing the wrong shirt. And I'm like, well, screw you, dude. And then and then 3 hours later, we look at the scoreboard, and I looked at my mom, and I'm like, I should have made a bet with him. Whoever wins, like, if OU wins, I get the photo. So hindsight 2020, I'm like, well, dang it. But anyways.
0: But
14: my mom, meanwhile, she was making her own goo-goo eyes at Mr. Powell, Brady. So I got you on the parents kind of missing out on the memo. Yeah. So
0: Glenn Powell has that attitude, and yet his most famous movie is what? Is it Twisters?
14: Ain't no love in Oklahoma.
2: Exactly, it is.
0: Is that the... I'm sure Top Gun 2 probably is, but everybody goes to see Top Gun 2 for Tom Cruise and that scene with Val Kilmer. Not Glenn Powell.
14: Real.
2: Hey, Steve, talk me into Ole Miss real quick. Get us back on track. Sorry, a little bit.
14: Right. We went off on the Glenn Powell thirst traps. No.
2: Of course. Yeah, of course. But talk me into Ole Miss because
14: station.
2: Obviously, I mean, you know, everything happened with Lane Kiffin. Pete Golding, in my opinion, had like the easiest motivating chip of all time. Like, hey.
14: Oh, for sure.
2: Yeah. Lane Kiffin left you at the altar. Like, we had a chance to do something special. Let's go still do it. All this stuff, yada, yada. But talk me into Ole Miss.
14: I think the offense will be somewhat solid. I love Trinidad Chambliss. I love Kawan Lacey. I like what they're bringing back at some of those receiver positions, but everywhere else, I personally am a little bit like, okay, well, you lost a lot of guys to LSU in the portal. They went and followed the Lane train. and just some attrition. You don't know what you're dealing with in terms of a Pete Golding season from start to finish, because remember that playoff team that we saw late last year, that was a Kiffin roster. That was a Kiffin team that obviously, of course, they had the chip on their shoulder after he left, but it was still, it still had Kiffin's fingerprints all over it. So I'm going to be interested to see how Golding is going to respond to having done so well in the playoffs, took Miami right down to the wire in the semifinals, almost making it to the national championship game against Indiana, and then having a whole offseason to kind of marinate in this whole narrative, oh, Kiffin's gone, they're not going to be that good. So I'm really interested to see. I think the offense is going to be pretty dang good. I still think that there are questions about the completeness of the team, and Matt, I think you and I talked about this with Tyler yesterday. It's just a matter of what else do they have other than Trinidad Chambliss and Kawan Lacy. Those are my big questions there.
12: And then also, I mean, A&M down there, Coach Mike Elko, man, I am a really big fan of Mike Elko.
14: 100%.
12: Especially, I mean, what he did at Duke, especially his last year, you know, with Riley Leonard down there. But, man, just, I don't know. I don't want to say this because obviously the Aggie of it all, but Steve, I'm kind of a believer. For this team, for this specific team.
14: Matt, what am I doing?
12: Wow. Oh my God.
14: It's the sleep deprivation and no caffeine.
0: I'm the Tyler here.
14: I'm sorry, guys. I mixed up Daniel. I forgot Daniel yesterday. I felt horrible. So it's the sleep deprivation.
0: We all look the same.
14: Yeah. Anyways, felt that. But moving on. Apologies. But yeah, I also am an Elko believer. I'm not going to lie. Last year, I was a believer. I picked them to win 12 games. Obviously, they dropped the Texas matchup there at the end of the year. And then, of course, they had the absolute killer of an interception there in the end zone against Miami in that first round of the college football playoff. But yeah, you lose Casey Concepcion, you lose a couple older guys on that roster as well, but ultimately another year of development for Marcel Reed. You've got Mario Craver about to just blow the top off and be the leading receiver on this team, because between Concepcion and Craver, they each had right at about 920 yards receiving, both of them. So this offense is going to be insane, hopefully for the Aggies at least. Marcel figures out that interception stuff, improves his consistency, but I think this is going to be a really solid Texas A&M team, and they're going to put the 8-4 jokes to sleep after going 11-1 last year, or no, 11-2 last year, and then we'll see what they'll do this year.
12: And then Steve, last one before we get you out of here, before you can go eat and go to the bathroom and all that stuff and leave your chair, the Florida Gators, obviously on OU schedule. OU heads to the Swamp a little bit later on in the year, but felt like John Summerall was kind of one of the winners of today. Felt like people really loved what John Summerall was about.
14: No, for sure. So my best friend from high school, who I'm actually staying with while I'm here in town, we were roommates down at Baylor. They are big Florida Gator fans at the Coleman House. And so when Summerall got hired, my buddy was really excited. We were still living together at times. So I've heard a lot about John Summerall, and I'm a believer, honestly. I think he's going to do a great job. Year one, I expect bowl eligibility at a minimum. I think the turnaround is going to be really solid. I think he's a really good culture guy, big on the defense, defensive-led guy. I love how he mentioned Bob Stoops in his opening statement to the Florida media when he took the job. He's like, Y'all know a thing or two about some defensive guys like Bob Stoops. I'm like, you know what? I'm okay with that. So I think that this Florida team is going to be pretty solid this year. I think next year they're going to be even better. And I expect a full turnaround for the Florida Gators here within the next 3 years.
12: Steve, you're the man. I appreciate you. Go ahead, get out of there. One more day, man. The finish line is right there. You can do this. I believe in you.
14: One more day, Matt.
12: One more day.
14: I want to go home.
0: Thank you, Steve.
12: We will let you see your family at some point, Steve. I promise you. I promise you that. But appreciate you, Steve. Have a good one, man.
14: Yeah, you too, guys. I'll talk to you tomorrow.
12: Yep.
0: Steve's parents keep calling the station. Where's our son?
12: Where's our son? What have you done with our sweet Steve?
0: He's got an acupuncture appointment.
12: He's got to get to his acupuncturist. His acupuncturist is calling us. He's calling us worried sick about where Steve is. But let's go ahead.
0: He's got a poke and prod.
12: And get out of here. We got some texts on the franchise text line. You guys hit us up on there, 405-478-1077. Hit us up early and often on there, or you can hit us up on Twitch as well, twitch.tv/thefranchiselive. If you guys want to watch the show, listen along, get involved in the Twitch comment section, all that good stuff. But hitting your texts next.
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0: guys. The Afternoon Show, Matt Burton, Brady Trantham, along with you today. Ride T. Neal on Family Vacay. Hopefully he's enjoying that. He'll be back on Monday. Brady will not be here tomorrow. It's said to be Dylan Buckingham tomorrow. He'll join me at 3 to 6.
1: I'm doing 9 to 11 the next 2 days.
0: Oh, nice. And then Friday, Rodney Anderson going to join me. And I'll just talk his ear off with OU football questions. That's basically what's on the docket on Friday.
1: Can Rodney play football this year?
0: Can he? I don't know.
1: Well, ask him.
0: Can he? Yes. Yeah. Will he? I don't know.
1: Yeah. Get that fifth year.
0: He needs that fifth year. He needs it.
1: I totally forgot. PJ Adebarway can now play again after this coming season. So, you know, Taylor Wine hyping him up. OU fans are like, we want you to be great, but not too great.
0: Not that great. not that great yet.
1: As soon as he has like 6 or 7 sacks, like OU fans are like, hey, Brent, just take him out.
0: Yeah, take him out. Take him out. It's all good. Hitting some of your texts, and Brady, I think I'm going to need your expertise on this. On this, really. I mean, because I don't know. I'm not well versed in the land of the Simpsons. Slotstot says, boys, about to face tropical depression Bertha, but I gotta know, Brady, if Matty B was a Simpson character, who would he be, and why is it Disco Stew?
1: yeah, you could pull that off, but I mean, if we're talking about single Matt Burton, sure. Like he had to, like You'd have to have a gimmick,
0: right?
1: Shtick to get the attention of the ladies, and you can dance.
0: As I say, I'm looking at. Yeah.
1: I've seen you dance. You can legitimately dance.
0: I can cut up a little bit. I'm looking at a picture of Disco Stew right now, and I without ever seeing The Simpsons or knowing, I like the cut of this guy's jib.
1: Yeah, right. I mean, it might be boring, but Lenny, you could be Lenny. Like, just the nobody has a bad thing to say about Lenny. He's universally liked and. Is rather successful despite his humble appearance. So maybe Lenny.
0: Okay. Yeah. I mean, I'm leaning on you. I've never seen The Simpsons. That's one of my major flaws. One of my mini flaws.
1: My dad is Homer Simpson.
0: Dope.
1: He used to choke. He used to choke me when I was a kid. Why didn't you ever watch The Simpsons? What's wrong with you?
0: I don't know. I just haven't ever gotten around to it. I really don't know.
1: Just watch the first 10 seasons.
0: Okay. I will do that.
1: Nothing after that.
0: Okay. Shout out to Ordained Padre. These are Ordained Padre's words and not mine. I want that to be very, very clear here. Says, oh, good. I'm glad Brady is in. A couple of suggestions for Through the Keyhole. Says, one, Matt needs more speaking time. Says, I was glad to hear that he spoke more last night. Says, two, you got to fire Peyton because he doesn't like that he's a Spurs fan.
1: Is this your mom?
0: This might be my mom. Yeah, this might be my mom. This is the only person worse than him is if you had Jerry on the pod. That's crazy. He says, I'm completely kidding about Peyton, even though I feel like he's rage baiting by talking about the Spurs. He says, keep up the awesome work, fellas. I'm a big fan. I appreciate you.
1: Well, thank you for listening. Now, a peek behind the curtain. Matt, I've asked you before, hey, do you want to run the show today? Do you want to talk more?
0: I can,
1: As I ask you the question, I realize you already talk about this very subject for 3 hours on the radio every day. Exactly. So when you get to jump on Keyhole, you get to take a, like, it might sound very easy what we're doing. And like, if you're good at it, it is kind of like, I know what to do, you know, just, but you can apply that to any job. If you're good at it, you can just kind of slide in and do it without thinking too much. But the dynamics are kind of interesting because if you just, you know, you don't feel like it that day, and you have to drive the show, that's a little, it's a little bit hard to like manufacture the energy, the knowledge, be quick-witted. Whereas you on Monday through Friday host your show, on Keyhole, you get to like take a back seat and play off of somebody else. So it's a different dynamic. But again, no, Matt is still gag ordered on my podcast. He has his own show.
0: Exactly.
1: Tune in 3 to 6 if you want to listen to him.
0: Tune in to Through the Keyhole. If you want to listen to all of us.
1: Yeah, and as soon as Matt starts talking, I'll just mute his mic.
0: Just no. Can't do this. Welding Man says, what's up, Matty B and Brady T? Says, beautiful weather outside today. Only 110 heat index out down here. He lives in Houston. Welding Man does. He says, love a good old swamp ass on this fine Wednesday. LOL. Yes.
1: I had 3 or 4 Uber drivers in Tampa, and they all mentioned how hot it was. Uncharacteristically hot for this time of year in Tampa.
0: Yeah.
1: And I had to walk about a half mile from, I tried to Uber to a breakfast joint when I landed on Sunday, mm-hmm. thinking I could just roll up, write some, eat, drink some coffee, and then go to my hotel. That breakfast joint was super packed. And I just said, I'm just going to go ahead and walk yeah. to the hotel. So I walked about a half a mile to my hotel. Lovely walk. Not hot at all, because that breeze is like air conditioning right off the Gulf.
0: Yeah, of course.
1: So beautiful. Then fast forward to when I landed in Oklahoma City. The second you walk off the airplane into the tunnel, you feel a curtain of heat just slapping you in the face. Like, you're home. You're home, boy.
0: That dry air, baby. That dry Floridans, air. Let's go.
1: Floridians, y'all got some good football players. Y'all are soft.com, man. It's so hot here. Like, what are you talking about?
0: It's only 95 today. It's only
1: beautiful. Go outside. Don't do the bath salts, but go outside.
0: But go outside. Sewerson's 82 hits us on the text line. Says, I've been seeing way too much positive Texas news, and I might be one of the only ones that doesn't believe that hype whatsoever. Texas was and always is and always will be one of the most overrated, overhyped teams in the history of college football.
1: I like that energy, but there were some OU fans on, what would it have been, January 5th, 2006, that said, Texas is overrated. You know, the day after they beat USC in the right. national championship. Like, of they're course. So overrated.
0: So I can't believe that.
1: Oh, Vince yeah. Young. Yeah, that guy that OU killed 2 years in a row. Oh, yeah. He's the greatest quarterback ever. Right.
0: I mean, you're, as soon as today, too, you're more than, like, that's what you got to do as a fan. I mean, that's what you got to do.
1: They've got some questions.
0: I was about to say, like, offensive line for me is a big question mark. And then, I mean, Will Muschamp. I mean, what's that going to look like?
1: Speaking of through the keyhole,
0: I know they have athletes and good defenders there, but I don't know what Will Muschamp in the year 2026 looks like.
1: Speaking of through the keyhole, I mean, 2 or 3 weeks ago, we did a show on Tuesday, and I'll periodically go check out our YouTube channel, which go subscribe to our YouTube channel.
0: Yes.
1: And I'll just kind of look at some comments. This Texas fan commented on a podcast we did about 2 or 3 weeks ago and said, because I think I had made the statement that they didn't really address their offensive line. They've not really addressed it that well. And I'm talking about in terms of their recruiting and their development. And some Texas fan commented that, or Texas brought in the number 3 offensive tackle. They had like the number 2 guard in the state of Texas from 2 years ago. You know, they essentially just kind of said, there's two things here. They essentially just kind of said what I meant. They didn't address it. Because if you're having to build your offensive line through the portal, that's not a good sign. They've got an amazing left tackle. After that, it's like a whole bunch of, I don't know.
0: Yeah.
1: They kind of sit much higher level, but it's kind of a similar situation as OU's offensive line going into 2024, where I don't know if that guy's a good immediate transfer, then sweet. If you're building through the portal and leaning on true freshmen to play a lot, like, it's probably not a good scenario for you. Right. And then number two, that conversation, I think, happened at the 57-minute mark of our podcast. So this Texas fan sat through 57 minutes of OU propaganda. Yeah, exactly. And like, shout out to you, sir. I mean, sitting there, John Mateer sucks.
0: Right. And then you say one thing about Texas. He was just waiting for that one thing. Mm-hmm. That we had to say about Texas.
1: Somebody was wrong on the internet, honey. That's going to be a late one for me.
0: Speaking of, generic Texas fan hits us. It says, the Texas A&M Aggies are straight garbage. Never forget it. Don't believe anything about that cult ever, or you're becoming a member without your consent.
1: Yeah, it's weird because we're adding a lot of essentially excuses when it comes to John Mateer. And some of them are real. Like, injuries do happen and they can affect how a player can play. And when you're a quarterback, there's no doubt. Texas fans, I'm sure, like, OU fans would feel the same way if they played Texas and Arch Manning was 17 days fresh out of the cutting room floor of a surgery. Like, hey, that's a good spot to be in, you know? Yeah. So Texas fans probably no doubt felt like, yeah, let's play OU with their quarterback just fresh from a surgery. That's a great scenario to be in.
0: Of course.
1: At the same time, though, Marcel Reed, who, when he played 2 teams worth a damn last year and just turned the ball over all over the place, like, I see that, I'm like, that's not good. Like my opinion of him is rather set. Whereas with John, it's like, I still don't know, despite him being worse than Marcel Reed last year.
0: Yeah.
1: I don't know. It makes sense in my head.
0: I don't know. Ordained Padre says, the reason I say Matt needs more speaking time is because I need unfiltered Matty B, not the censored version that we get on the radio. We let it fly some.
1: I know.
0: Not
1: you
0: crazy.
1: Just, like, you say all these things about Israel, the war.
0: Yeah,
1: Israel.
0: I meant to ask you about that. Hormuz. Yeah.
1: The Odyssey is woke. Like a lot of stuff like that.
0: Exactly.
1: And I was like, Matt, this is a football podcast.
0: OU football. What is going on? Yes. And then I ask you, war, Brady, what is it good for?
1: What's so civil about war anyway? Yeah, exactly.
0: Jerry's Blue Chew hits us on the... It's just on the text line. We're halfway to Friday, baby. Let's go. We are. It is hump day. We are ready to go. Mr. Big says, is it the money or is it the program? I say it is the interlocking OU, but some may say it is the dollar bill driving OU's recruitment.
1: I thought OU was broke.
0: I thought they were Broklahoma.
1: Yeah, it's always cute how that, I don't know if this is what this texter meant, but that's how I'm interpreting it. Like, when OU does well, it's because they're paying people. But, you know, when they swing and miss on a recruit, Broklahoma.
0: Right. Three-star U. Yeah, that's the
1: five-star hearts.
0: Yeah, five-star hearts, baby. Red Dirt Kept says, what is that YouTube channel? I want to subscribe and watch.
1: I believe it's just Keyhole Sports. Just type in through the keyhole, Oklahoma.
0: Yeah, and you will find it.
1: I didn't start the YouTube channel. I didn't name it, so.
0: You will find it. 268 says, if he's talking like that, y'all need Eddie Ratto on the podcast. Yeah.
1: I've had Eddie on the show before. I'll probably get him on this right before the season starts.
0: Yeah. Need to. Shout out to our guy, Eddie.
1: And Eddie, you know, he doesn't curse at all on podcasts, so.
0: Mm-mm. No, he sure doesn't.
1: Doesn't talk about anything about geopolitics.
0: Yeah.
1: Military action, societal issues, you know, just really, like, let's just stick to our professional gigs here.
0: Yes. Clam Digger on Twitch says, you must have gotten lucky with your timing. He lives in Florida, by the way. He says, it is so freaking hot here right now. I haven't ridden my motorcycles for over a month. It's so bad.
1: With respect, in the sunlight, sure, the sunlight hitting your skin, very hot. The breeze, the constant wind that's blowing in your face, beautiful. Makes it worth it. Here, it's like someone's blowing an air dryer in your face. Yes. If the wind blows. And it's Oklahoma, the wind blows every 5 seconds. Mm-hmm. So it's just unbearable.
0: It's not refreshing.
1: Yeah. My wife, she loves gardening. She had a pot with a mint plant in it.
0: Mm-hmm.
1: Beautiful, like big. Like, we'd go out there and pull some mint, put it on some of our food and enjoy it.
0: Yeah.
1: She forgot to water it one day, and it is cooked.
0: Oh, no.
1: It's just cooked. That doesn't happen in Florida. With respect. I'm sure, like, right, everything is relative to what you experience, but having been in Florida for a few days and then coming back home, like, yeah, give me the Gulf breeze.
0: Yes, 100%. Let's go ahead and get out of here, though. On the other side, we will start hour number two of the Franchise Afternoon Show.
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0: of the Franchise Afternoon Show. Matt Burton, Brady Trantham, along with you today. Brady, famously of Sooners on SI.
1: Yes.
0: And also through the key. Also, I have to whisper through, and also through.
1: I think Ryan's putting up a TV or like fixing up the house right now. And he's probably, he might have the station on because I told him I'm doing 3 to 6 today because I had to jump on the Sooners on SI podcast today.
0: Nice.
1: With himself, John Hoover, and Carson Field. And so he's probably like, Matt,
0: you better.
1: Don't you do this to
0: you
1: me.
0: Better not. Slotstot says, the Odyssey is woke, got me. He says, I also agree with firing Peyton for whatever reason. The Spurs. The Spurs thing has struck a nerve with Peyton, but he's always liked the Spurs ever since I've known him. So,
1: I mean, when you throw your lot in with a French guy, I mean, Just get used to waving the white flag.
0: Of course. And then Slotstot also says, the Epstein files. Am I doing this right? We don't talk about the Epstein files anymore.
1: We talk about the X-Files on this show.
0: The X-Files, baby. He says, also the group that just pulled up to me on the beach is blasting the Hey song in Korean, All the Hearts. There we go.
1: I wish they were blasting through the keyhole.
0: That'd be awesome. You need to tell them. Slotstots, tell them to draw them through the keyhole. Listen to last night's episode. We'll be good.
1: What kind of psychopath would go to a beach and blast a sports podcast?
0: Slotstots is listening. He's not a we're not a podcast or radio, like, but I mean he's halfway there.
1: I know, blasting it like it's a Sublime, like it's Sublime.
0: We don't practice Santeria. And we do not have a crystal ball.
1: No, we know. I mean, we practice say something else that starts with an S.
0: Safe
1: something.
0: Something. Sooners 82 says, it is currently 99 degrees here where I'm at, just south of Oklahoma City, and it feels like 105 with a 15-mile-an-hour blow dryer straight out of the north. Absolutely.
1: That's
0: the wind, baby.
1: That's a Blazing Saddles line. That can't be more than 114.
0: Yep. Mr. Big says, just wondering what y'all thought everybody else's excuse would be when the Sooners are on top again. It says, and is Danny Okoye starting opposite Taylor Wine this season?
1: Not according to Taylor.
0: I don't believe so. I think it'll be PJ Adibarwa. PJ.
1: God rest his soul. Imagine Bob Berry Sr. saying that name.
0: Oh, my goodness. Now I can't stop picturing it.
1: Ryan Royals.
0: But, well, okay, like, Okoye, like, I mean, he'll definitely have a role.
1: Yeah,
0: like,

0: which is great because, you know, Taylor Wine last year for a portion of the schedule, I'm going to assume, especially when R. Mason Thomas is out there before he gets hurt, is not the front and center center of mind for the defensive or for the offensive coordinator each week. Like, yeah, whoever is over on the opposite side is good because this is a Brent Venables defense. But who's that guy? Essentially, as the game is going, like, who's this dude? Now he's not going to be, he's not going to fly under the radar for anybody. Like, Taylor Wine's going to be front and center of every offensive coordinator in terms of how to get that guy out of the play so that you can be successful on offense. So it's going to behoove Danny Okoye and PJ Adebarwe to pick up that slack because that's what we talked about with R. Mason Thomas last year. Like, everyone's going to try to take him out of the play. So it's incredibly important for OU, who lost Ethan Downs the year prior, to have the guy opposite of R. Mason Thomas really bring it, because if that guy's a non-factor, it's easier in theory to take R. Mason Thomas out of the play by doubling him, like whatever, forcing him to use more energy on each play. So you need to have someone opposite of your badass defensive end to play really well. I mean, simply put, and OU's got two very strong candidates to do that going into 2026.
1: I feel good about it. I was, you know, just thumbing through watching some more highlights of last season too. And also, you got to replace a guy like Marvin Jones Jr., who's, I mean, just a veteran in college football and did some good things last year, to be honest with you. So
0: he was not by any means a bad player, a bad transfer, a bust or anything. No. In fact, he was probably a higher end player than what even like the most optimistic OU fan out there when Marvin Jones Jr. committed to OU. Like, mm-hmm. When you at first see former five stars, like, oh, that's awesome. But then when you look at his bio, you're like, probably not. Probably a bust.
1: Right.
0: So then you temper your expectations super, super low. And he played way higher than that last year. I thought he was excellent for OU.
1: I thought it was too.
0: Yeah, it's going to be something they need to answer. But again, PJ and Danny are really good candidates to do so.
1: They absolutely are. Is there anybody else that we're maybe missing in that edge room? Not that they are going to go.
0: Jake Krell is a true freshman.
1: Yeah, Jake Krell is a true freshman. Maybe some Kenny Oswalu, the transfer from UTSA.
0: I mean, according to Brent, Wyatt Gilmore is the next Taylor Wine, but I don't know if this is like a situation where White slot receiver gets drafted and then it's like, it's these Wes Welker, right, exactly. Danny Amendola.
1: Exactly.
0: I don't know if it's that, but hey, Brent Venables knows talent on defense when he sees it. So
1: yeah,
0: probably lean on that.
1: And we're talking to David Stone a little bit later on in the show. He's supposed to be calling it sometime this hour. So I'll be on the lookout for on the phone. But the interior of the defensive line, man, obviously the two starters with Jaden Jackson, David Stone, feel great about those two, for sure. But it's everyone else. That's what, in my opinion, one of the reasons why that defense was so good is you could just cycle in between those two and then Grayson Halton and Dominic Williams. And then sometimes Marcus Strong, too, is now at Clemson. But are we feeling okay about the depth there at interior defensive line? You get Bishop Thomas, you got Trent Wilson, Nigel Smith has moved to the inside. Are you feeling okay about the depth there?
0: Well, I think the answer, like the casual answer to that would be no, because usually that leans on what can you prove? What can you show? And other than those two starters, you can't really show much.
1: Forgot to mention as well, Tank Carrington. Whenever Tyler and I talked to David Stone a few weeks ago, he was one that he was like, yeah, watch out for Tank Carrington.
0: Yeah.
1: But it's just a true freshman.
0: OU's got a lot of dudes that are waiting in the wings. And you got to assume that one, maybe two of them can race to the level high enough to be able to spell David Stone and Jaden Jackson so they're not having to play 70 to 80 snaps a game, which is the strength of OU's defense, is that they come at you in waves. And that's what Brent Venables wants. He mentioned that on Monday about the story of this season will be told by the middle part of the roster. And this is including these potential reserve interior defensive linemen. In my opinion, though, like based on what I've seen, and I was able to go with the media and go watch a handful of spring practices, and it is what it is. It's spring practice. Nigel Smith looked good. Like he looked like a guy who knew exactly what he was doing, and he did it at a high level, and he was consistently getting in the backfield. Him and especially Trent Wilson. Todd Bates was in love with Trent Wilson. Every play he'd get out there, he was just praising him. Good job, big guy. Just getting all over him and hugging him. If those guys think that he's good, I'm going to be like, yeah, they know what they're doing. It's the same thing. Like I've said this before, and I hate to bring up Lincoln Riley, but If you're a Lincoln

0: Riley offense, and you're busting in a new quarterback who isn't like the best quarterback out of high school or like the hot shot in the portal. He's just like literally just some dude who is on the roster, and he's your starting quarterback. Like, yeah, like most casual people are like, I don't know. But I would err on the side of, well, Lincoln Riley knows how to like get the most out of quarterbacks. He knows how to put them into good scenarios. He knows how to get a lot out of them. I'm going to assume that the quarterback's going to be pretty good. Just like insert Texas Tech quarterback under Mike Leach here. Right. They're going to throw for 4,000 yards. It's a proven system. It's a proven system with Brent Venables when it comes to talent. So whoever it is, Tank Carrington, Nigel Smith, Trent Wilson, Bishop Thomas, whoever like rises to the top behind David and Jaden, I think everyone should just say like, yeah, I agree. Yeah. It's those dudes.
1: He's earned that benefit of the doubt. Like, he 100% has. Straight out OKC says, we're so deep in the offseason, I would take a 3-0 Dolphins-Cardinals game right now. if the Dolphins win, I think Brady would take that as well. Sorry.
0: Man, just call it in. Just like auto sim. It's auto sim. Oh, by the way, so our Mason Thomas, Brent mentioned, I think twice on Monday, and I don't think he mentioned this ever. Our Mason Thomas had a torn quad.
1: He did mention that.
0: Which means he was by no means near healthy to play against Alabama in that playoff game. He still played pretty well. Because he's a freak. He's our Mason Thomas.
1: Yeah.
0: Historically, when our Mason has gone up against Caden Proctor, he has cooked him. Caden is just big. He's not a hard worker. He's not quick. He's just big. Our Mason, right past him.
1: Yep.
0: Wasn't able to do that in that playoff game because he had a torn quad for a month.
1: And played.
0: Had he had just been, if that quad had never been injured, and he played against Caden Proctor, he'd have cooked him like he always does, and then the Dolphins wouldn't have selected him in the first round. But because of our Mason's torn quad, I've got to root for Caden Proctor, not as a tackle, mind you, because he's not that fast. They're going to throw him at guard. Oh, auto sim, man, to that number one overall pick.
1: Auto sim, are you ready for your Dolphins to have a quarterback duo of Arch Manning and Quinn Ewers?
0: I was not able to confirm this. But when I was at the Tampa airport leaving at like 3 a.m, sitting there, I'm sitting at like one of the work desks writing a story for Sooners and SI, shout out Ryan Chapman. And I look up and I see someone walking, power walking, tall athlete look. I think it was Quinn Ewers.
1: Really?
0: Yeah. I'm pretty sure it was him. And I was just like, that's Miami Dolphin quarterback Quinn Ewers. No. And he beat Baker, didn't he? Didn't the Bucks? Isn't that the game that Baker Mayfield lost?
1: I think he did lose.
0: It's like, what are you doing? Why are you winning a football game right now?
1: I need. I mean, the Dolphins. It's just,
0: it's trash, man.
1: You might get a Quinn Ewers handoff to Ollie Gordon for a touchdown. And then a Quinn Ewers pass to Theo Weiss Jr. for a touchdown.
0: It's endless trash.
1: That's in the realm of possibility. Sorry.
0: I'm glad Jaylen Waddle went off to bigger and better things. I like Jaylen Waddle.
1: I do like him too. Yeah, going to Denver. We looked the other day, this is probably a couple weeks ago now, but we were like just refreshing our minds. I completely forgot that Jaylen Waddle got traded to the Broncos.
0: Broncos are going to be good. That's going to be a big read. Like him and Marvin Mims.
1: Yes. Speed.
0: Uh-oh, I just got the text from Ryan Chapman.
1: Oh, no. Okay. We're meeting the quota of Sooners on SI, said.
0: Okay. This was a... He wasn't texting me like, I need you to mention Sooners on SI 10 more times before 6.
1: We've met the quota for the hour. We've met the quota.
0: What are you talking about? The Dolphins still, unfortunately? Yes, unfortunately. Don't bore anybody. Sorry.
1: Generic Texas fan says, you love you some Quinn Ewers. I know it.
0: No. I mean, in college, he reminded me of NFL Tua. Like, when everything is going well, under control, and can make every throw and looks great. I mean, the second adversity hits, he just has this, like, attitude of, like, what am I supposed to do? What do you want me to do? I don't know. You're just the starting quarterback. Do something.
1: Ordained Padre says vomit-inducing endless trash with crying laughing emojis. Sharon OKC says, not going to lie, I'm low-key excited to see Malik Willis hoop.
0: I'm intrigued. I think we saw enough of him in Green Bay to just be like, okay, like, we'll see this through. And I think the Dolphins have the right attitude. Like, the unfortunate thing is football is a team sport.
1: Yep.
0: And it's not the most ideal situation to throw a quarterback into an environment where it's like, well, we're going to wait and see. It's like, well, you guys will suck so bad that it might not be indicative of how good or bad he is. But, I mean, who knows? Just don't get him killed is all I ask. I mean, I will say, I mean, this is defense. I am excited for Jacob Rodriguez just because the last time the Dolphins selected a linebacker from Texas Tech, it worked out pretty well. Yeah. Zach Thomas, shout out.
1: Generic Texas fan says, I get you. I don't even like me some Quinn Ewers. I'm with you.
0: Yeah. It's just
1: some playoff games.
0: Is Quinn Texas's Landry Jones?
1: That's honestly probably a pretty good comp.
0: It's a great comp.
1: Actually.
0: I think Quinn's a better quarterback and definitely a better athlete. Quinn could like run.
1: Yeah.
0: And Quinn probably had more success. I mean, Landry won the Fiesta Bowl. He won two Big 12 championships. Undefeated against Texas, even though he didn't start in 2009 against the Longhorns, but he played 98% of that game because Sam got hurt early on and he took that L. Florida State was like third in the nation when they beat them in Tallahassee. I mean, I think Quinn had more success.
1: Oh, yeah, for sure. Colton Sellers says, nothing matters more than the fact that my New York Giants are going to win the NFC East. Love it. Keep believing. Keep believing. Jackson Dart. Cam Scataboo, who did a backflip, and I thought that he hurt himself while doing it again. So it'll be fun, at the very least.
0: Yeah, Jackson Dart out here making America Giants again.
1: America Giants again, baby. Let's go ahead and get out of here, though. On the other side, we'll find out what day it is. We'll get to everyone's favorite segment. That's a good one.
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9: Matt, what does this song remind you of?
10: I mean, like,
9: it's the first thing that comes to mind.
10: Like, middle school.
9: Oh, so not Hard to Kill?
10: No, I'm just kidding. Yes.
9: Okay. This is genuine. Like, when it came out in middle, when you were
10: I was like in middle school, maybe elementary school. I can't remember.
9: The movie Get Rich or Die Trying?
10: Yeah, Get Rich or Die Trying, baby.
9: Yeah, you know what comes to mind for me? That super cut of Brian Windhorst that I've seen on Twitter a handful of times. Have you ever seen this? No, it's like a highlight reel of Brian Windhorst with many men over it. I need to send it to you. It's so good.
10: Is it just a highlight of him talking?
9: It's just like B-roll of him and like shot, like footage of him like on the desk, like talking. It's so good. Let me find it. I'll send it to you.
10: Sudistance 82 says, Quinn Ewers couldn't hold Landry Jones' jockstrap, man. What the hell are you talking about? I think we were saying that he is Texas's version of...
9: Yeah, in terms of
10: Landry Jones.
9: Well, like accomplished.
10: Yes.
9: A lot of wins. Also a lot of games. Sam only played like 12 football games at OU.
10: Right.
9: Got all those touchdowns and yards in them. But not the high-end team success that you would think would come with a quarterback of that stature.
10: Right. Brady says, or not Brady.
9: Brady?
10: Brady, sorry. Stuff says, Brady, I feel your pain. I've been a Dolphins fan since 89, and I think we're slowly becoming the Browns.
9: Oh, man, we've been the Browns.
10: A generic Texas fan says Quinn Ewers is the Michael Jordan of Landry Jones's. Yeah, that's what he is.
9: Oh, no. No. Hey, I mean,
10: here, okay.
9: Shout out Landry Jones.
10: Friend
9: of the show, I'm sure.
10: I'm sure. For today, though, that's a good one. In the spirit of a Quinn Ewers or a Landry Jones, Just whatever team you're a fan of. Majority of this is going to be OU, I'm sure. But I know we got some Oklahoma State fans that listen. And we even got Texas fan, generic Texas fan. I think Shooting Newton's also a Texas fan as well. A player that played for your team that you feel like didn't get enough credit.
9: So now
10: we feel like a little bit underrated. You're like, okay, that's underrated. He did some good things. Maybe he didn't. He didn't win the awards or like do anything like that. But you feel like he was underrated, and he deserved some more credit.
9: I was in the same class as Landry. I mean, I was at OU at the same time.
10: Yeah.
9: And this was early Twitter. And I remember when Landry had told somebody that he was coming back for a senior year. And I saw it on Twitter, and I just remember going like, I'm supposed to be happy. I probably looked at someone and said, I'm supposed to be happy, but I'm not. Is that something that needs to be addressed?
10: No, that's okay.
9: Keep it down there, man.
10: You feel however you want to feel, man.
9: Yeah,
10: however you want to fan.
9: Just don't tell me about it. Keep it down there.
10: Someone who played for your college football team. Shout out to Trip McNeely. He says, Pavel Datsyuk. Is that how you say it? I don't know. I'm sorry. I think that's a hockey player. I'm pretty positive that's a hockey player. We'll stick with college football teams. I did say just teams. We'll stick with college football teams.
9: Well, here, you set the stage, but I'm going to change the subject slightly. Who's the Landry Jones of Duke basketball?
10: Probably like Greg Paulus. Played a ton of games. Did good.
9: Did J.J. Redick win a title?
10: He did not, no. But he was, I mean, two-time player of the year. So basically,
9: if Landry had such a phenomenal year, one of his 500 years at OU, yeah, and won a Heisman, like, yeah, I don't think he'd have the reputation that he has.
10: I say Greg Paulus. Greg Paulus was a good point guard for Duke. Played forever, but just never, they didn't get over the hump.
9: He always felt like you wanted more.
10: Yes.
9: Out of that position. Out of that status, yeah.
10: Learn more, for sure. But let's go ahead. There you go. There's our prompt today for That's a Good One. A player for your college football team that you thought didn't get the credit that they deserved. You thought more of them. You were like, man, like that was such an underrated player. They deserve more credit. 405-478-1077 or on Twitch, twitch.tv/TheFranchiseLive. Shout out to Bulldogs on Twitch real quick. Says, what's up? Fist bump. I'll give you a fist bump. And he says, can I rest my hands on your shoulders, brother? Guys, yeah, you can rest. Yeah, absolutely you can.
9: What's stopping you?
10: Yeah. Go ahead, man.
9: Come on. I'll let you in.
10: Right here. Come on, man. Come on. But yes, get those in. 405-478-1077. A player for your college football team you thought was very, very underrated and deserved more credit. But before we do that, we got to find out what day it is.
0: Uh-oh. Guess what day it is.

0: right. Today, July 22nd, 2026. Appreciate y'all hanging out with us.
1: Oh, that's it?
0: Today. Yeah, that's it. That's it. That's
1: just in case you didn't know what day it was.
0: Just in case you didn't know. Yes. It is July 22nd. It's currently 4:20, about to be 22 p.m.
1: That's your favorite time.
0: On Wednesday, yes. It's the 22nd, 4:22. Good stuff. Good stuff. Thumbing through here, things have happened today. And that's a good one. In 1963, boxing. In their second clash, Sonny Liston. Once again, KOs Floyd Patterson in round one in Las Vegas to retain the world heavyweight boxing title. In 1967, the Atlanta Braves established an MLB record for number of pitchers called upon in one inning. They used five pitchers in the ninth inning of a 5-4 loss to the St. Louis Cardinals. Five pitchers, one inning. I mean, that's like... Some in college baseball, like when we were watching in Omaha, didn't North Carolina do that the very end? They started throwing out just a bunch of different pitchers.
1: Yes, and it's like this: the game of baseball is long enough, guys. Please, yes,
0: please
1: accept the inevitable.
0: 1990, the 90th U.S. Golf Amateur Championship is won by Phil Mickelson. Go on to have a Hall of Fame career, and then nothing else off the course would happen.
1: Oh, are you big Phil guy?
0: No. 1993, New York Yankees legend Don Mattingly hits his 200th career home run. In 1994, former NFL running back, broadcaster, and actor O.J. Simpson pleads absolutely 100% not guilty of murder. In 1994. 1997, back to the Atlanta Braves. Love this. Greg Maddux throws a complete game, gives up one run, and only throws 78 pitches in 9 innings of work. Shout out to Greg Maddux. Just one of the best to ever do it.
1: Daniel, if you're listening, Daniel Bell, I'm not a Braves fan. That's Matt talking.
0: That's me. It's me. 2012, I guess back then you could call it the British Open. Now they get snobby about it. You just have to call it the Open in golf. But Ernie Els wins his second claret jug, just one stroke ahead of the runner-up, Adam Scott.
1: It's called the what?
0: The Open.
1: No. Open. He won the what?
0: He won the British Open. The claret jug. Sorry, that's the name of the trophy. What? The claret jug.
1: Has anyone won two of them?
0: Yeah, Ernie Els has won two. He won a second in 2012.
1: I wonder...
0: on this day.
1: When people go to his house, do they look at his mantle and go, hey, nice jugs.
0: Nice jugs. Yeah, they do. I think they do.
1: I was trying to lob that for you. I don't think you knew where I was going.
0: I'm sorry.
1: You're working.
0: I'm working here. In 2018, Seattle Storm player Sue Bird records her 500th WNBA game as the Storm lose 87-74. But shout out to her. Played her 500th game today in 2018. And then 2019, NFL Cowboys named the most valuable, or the Dallas Cowboys, NFL's Dallas Cowboys, named most valuable sports team in the world worth $5 billion. And the New York Yankees second at $4.6 billion. I'm sure that number has gone way, way up since then. Birthdays today. Happy 34th birthday to Selena Gomez, the actor and singer, and one of the most followed Instagram accounts. I know that because we looked up who it was, actually, and Selena Gomez is in the top five. Happy birthday to Mark Cucurella, who just won the World Cup with Spain, turns 28 today, also plays for Chelsea in the Premier League. Happy birthday to him. I'm sure he's having a fantastic past couple of days after the World Cup. Happy 62nd birthday to David Spade, the actor and comedian. I mean, SNL, obviously, but first movie you think of when you think of David Spade?
1: Joe Dirt.
0: Joe Dirt, absolutely.
1: Is that, I mean, that's the answer, isn't it?
0: That's the answer. I would accept Tommy Boy.
1: Tommy Boy.
0: I would accept Tommy.
1: Black Sheep.
0: A couple more here before we get to That's a Good One. Happy 71st birthday to Willem Dafoe, actor Played the Green Goblin in the Tobey Maguire Spider-Man movies.
1: He's in a movie this year that I'm super excited for.
0: And then, oh my goodness, happy 61st birthday to the legend, the Heartbreak Kid, Shawn Michaels.
1: 61?
0: 61 years old today. One of the best intro songs in all of wrestling. I mean, and then one of the best signature moves, too, with the sweet chin music, man. Shout out to Shawn Michaels there. 61st birthday.
1: Not aged well.
0: No, but that's okay. You know?
1: When you live hard.
0: Exactly. Yes. Exactly. Now, on to That's a Good One. Again, reminder, it is players from your college football team that you thought deserved more credit. They didn't get the due credit in your mind for how good they were. Let's get into it. It's time for That's a Good One.
2: That's a good one.
3: That's a good one.
4: Yeah, that's a good one.
5: That's a good one.
6: Good one.
7: That is a good one. That is a good one.
0: That's right. That's a good one. We'll start off with Trip McNeely, who says Billy Badgema. Oklahoma State. Absolutely. It's a really good one. 615 says Nemanja Matic, which again is not college football, but Chelsea and Man United legend. Mainly Chelsea, though. I think that is one of our friends, by the way. Maybe of Sooners on SI, 615.
1: Not through the keyhole.
0: not through the keyhole. Sooners on SI. Not college football, but there you go. But it is football. It's proper football. And shout out to a Chelsea legend, Nemanja Matic.
1: I'm so happy the World Cup's over. So is Manchester United like the Texas to Chelsea's Oklahoma? Is that their big? Or
0: No, I would say United is more
1: United
0: is more Oklahoma.
1: Okay, so
0: just the amount of championships.
1: So you said that this guy was like a legend at both Chelsea and Manchester United. So that doesn't really hurt the feelings of Chelsea fans as much because this person
0: he would be more considered a Chelsea legend.
1: Okay,
0: for sure, for sure.
1: Because it'll happen someday.
0: He played later in his career at United for some not good United teams, but he was good in the United teams. But he is more known as a Chelsea player, yes.
1: Yeah, I mean, it's not happened yet, but it will. I mean, OU's already had two players transfer from Texas, Brennan Thompson and Parker Livingston. It'll happen someday where an OU player transfers to Texas and then cooks in the Cotton Bowl, and it will be a bloodbath around
0: here.
1: Yes,
0: it will. It absolutely will be. Slice and Dice says Corey Heineke. Maples VMX says Ryan Mallett, Arkansas.
1: Ooh.
0: Yeah. Rest in peace.
1: Ryan Mallett. Dang it. That's sad.
0: 428 says Jalen Saunders. This is a really good one. Jalen Saunders is awesome. Gathered Magic says, I still don't think Baker Mayfield got all the credit that he deserved.
1: Really?
0: Yeah, I don't know. He gets ranked number one on like all those like all time quarterback lists.
1: Baker's amazing.
0: Yeah,
1: I get triggered when I see like who's the best player in each like SEC school's history, and it's not Leroy Selman, it's Baker. I'm like, oh my man.
0: Yeah, right.
1: I know you're 14 years old, and I know Baker's awesome.
0: Yeah,
1: Leroy Selman's that dude
0: for sure.
1: I wasn't even a thought in 1973.
0: Right. I did get a text from Ryan Chapman. He says that was Chelsea's Nemanja Matic. Yes. Yes. Ordained Padre says Dimitri Flowers. Says not that he was disrespected or unloved. I just think he needs more love. He was great. He absolutely was.
1: This is going a different direction than what I thought. I thought you were going to say, like, who's your school's Landry Jones?
0: No.
1: Because. Okay. Yeah. Okay. Like, in terms of, like, OU, I mean, Jalen Saunders is a really good pull.
0: It is very good pull. Diehard Jets fan says Ken Dorsey from the U. Generic Texas fan says Roshan Johnson. Says killed it every time he got on the field when Bijan needed a breather. Says for OU, I got to go with Paul Thompson stepping up when that pre-NIL mistake happened with Rhett Boma.
1: It doesn't get talked about enough. I mean, it's weird because it was cold. It was Nebraska. It was a gotta-have-it drive, and Paul Thompson went on a 99-yard drive to ice the game. And it was third and long before he threw a rollout pass to, or a play-action pass to true freshman Jermaine Gresham for like 18, 20 yards and got the drive going and then capped it off with a touchdown to Malcolm Kelly to go up, I think, 21-7, ice the game.
0: Yeah.
1: That, in terms of just drives, I mean, there's that. Dylan Gabriel's drive against Texas in, you know, less time than what Paul had.
0: Yep.
1: Like, those are some of the drives I think of when you're talking about, like, what's, like, the John Elway drive of OU football? It's like, those two are up there.
0: For sure. We are past it. Let's go ahead and get out of here. On the other side, we'll get mine and Brady's. We'll get the rest that are on the text line. And we'll just kind of talk a little bit. We'll wait and see when David Stone calls. It's told between 4:30, 5, 15, or somewhere around there today. So we will be talking to David Stone, OU defense tackle, right here on 107.7 The Franchise. But coming up on the other side, we'll get to the rest of the That's a Good One names.
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3: The Franchise.
0: Diving right back in to That's a Good One. A player from your college football team that you felt was underappreciated. You felt deserved more love, if you will. I'll start off with Welding Man. Welding Man says, Cameron Kinney says he was so good but felt like he needed more love.
1: Party with Cameron Kinney at a Norton Music Fest once.
0: Hell yeah.
1: Don't remember much. It was a lot of fun, though.
0: Mr. Big says, as a player, Cale Gundy, Corey Warren, and PJ Mills, those dudes brought the passing era to OU.
1: Yeah, you could probably say a handful of players from the 90s, and I mean, one of them works here.
0: True.
1: Probably Kelly one Gregg. Of the, if there was an all 90s team, I mean, Kelly Gregg is like the number one overall pick. So him or Damon Parker.
0: Yes. Disc Golf Dad says Alan Patrick, great running back who is stuck behind the greatest running back.
1: His biggest detriment was that in 2007, he shared the backfield with Chris Brown and redshirt freshman DeMarco Murray.
0: Yep.
1: It's not, there's only one football.
0: Mm-hmm. Only one ball. Slotstot says, for Liverpool, James Milner. There we go. Bringing in the Premier League again.
1: From Liverpool.
0: And he says, for OU, it's Jonah Laulu.
1: You know, it's like either, like, if that's what you're going to talk about, like the Jonah Laulu type, where good player in college, but then has like really good, successful, and long NFL career, as it looks like with him. Stacy McGee also went to the Raiders.
0: Yeah, true.
1: Was in the league for a while.
0: Yeah. 446 says Drew Samia on the O-line. Absolutely. Slice and Dice says also Brandon Everidge says he was a stud. He was.
1: Rest in peace.
0: Rest in peace, Brandon Everidge. Buckeye Lifer says 2002 National Championship quarterback Craig Krenzel.
1: Ugh.
0: Whew. Ordained Padre says, how about Landry Jones' favorite target, Justin Brown? So I feel like he caught every single pass Landry threw to him. That is true. That dude was sure-handed as it comes.
1: He got the hell out of Happy Valley.
0: Yes, he did.
1: He's like, get me away from this place.
0: I'll sit out of here. I don't care.
1: It's more like Sad Valley.
0: Right. Sooner State Hoosier says Maurice Claret could have been one of the best running backs in Ohio State history. He says if capital N, capital I, capital L existed as it does today. That's true. True.
1: Yeah, but he had this other problem, though. Like, it was just, my man, you're not going to, the NFL's not going to draft you.
0: Yeah.
1: The NFL looks at colleges like, oh, that's free development that we don't pay for. We don't want 18-year-olds.
0: For sure. Bogey Boy says, what's the topic? Sorry, coming in late. No worries. It is a player on your college football team in the past that you thought deserved more love. You're like, man, they don't get enough credit for how good they were. Whopper Plopper says Joaquin Iglesias and Kenny Stills.
1: As Brent Musburger once said, Joaquin Iglesias.
0: Iglesias.
1: And Jermaine Grisham. Yeah. It's like him and Kirk were just off in 2008.
0: They were.
1: These are some very easy names to pronounce.
0: They really are.
1: You guys are struggling.
0: Yeah, yeah. Hindi says Lindy Holmes. Yes. Prison Mike says fairly recent, but I liked Tawie Walker. And I thought he needed more PT. Just always falling forward and seemed really hard to tackle. Go ahead and say it. I know you want to say it.
1: No, I'm going to let you.
0: Thank you, DeMarco Murray.
1: We thank you, DeMarco Murray.
0: Unhealthy Amount says Jalen Redmond also falls into the Jonah Laulu category. Yes, Jalen Redmond was awesome.
1: Jalen Redmond, Kenneth Murray, Kenneth Mann. Like, yeah. Guys that I would have loved to have seen play under Brent Venables. Kenneth Mann had, like, a physical limitation. He just wasn't big. But under Brent Venables and Jerry Schmidt, I don't know. Maybe.
0: Mm-hmm. 8-1 says, give me some Trey Millard. Yes. Shmi said Kenny Stills and Jazz Reynolds.
1: Jazz hands. The unfortunate thing with Jazz Reynolds, other than how his career ended, though, was when Ryan Royals got hurt in 2011, and it was like the Kenny Stills show and the Jazz Reynolds show. That next game was Baylor. Mm-hmm. Nobody could catch the ball. Nobody could run routes.
0: Yeah.
1: I'm very critical of Landry Jones. I rewatched that game a few years ago. And I realized Landry played really well in this game. His receivers did nothing for him, including Jazz Reynolds.
0: Fight on, says Trey Millard as well. 226 says, maybe I don't remember correctly, but I feel like Brandon Pettigrew should have got more love.
1: He was good.
0: There at Oklahoma City. He was awesome. Was he a first-round pick as well? Were him and Jermaine both?
1: First or a second. He played with the Lions for a while.
0: Yeah, he did. He did. He was really, really good. Gathered Magic says, my actual answer is Travis and Ronnell Lewis. Travis Lewis and Ronnell Lewis. 831 says, also Torrance Marshall. My boy's trophy bag. Owner of Cal says Moses Madu. That is a good one, too. 532 says Charleston Rambo. Miami Hurricane. Charleston Rambo to finish his career out. 668 says, is it fair to say Landry Jones? In OU quarterback lore, he's somewhat of an afterthought, but man, he was productive. It's funny you say that. Landry was kind of the was kind of the thought process.
1: The origin of this here segment.
0: He was. Bogey Boy. Oh, sorry, go on.
1: I was going to say, I don't think so. I think he's properly rated right where he is.
0: Bogey Boy says, I will go with Tyron Johnson. He was awesome at OSU and went off every time he played in Bedlam. Pretty sure he made a few NFL rosters too, but got overshadowed by James Washington, so not many people thought about him much. He says, and even if Malcolm Rodriguez got knighted by the Queen, I'd say he's still undervalued. Yes. Malcolm Rodriguez is awesome.
1: He was good. I mean, that year Trace Ford blew up at Oklahoma State, I just remember thinking, like, how did OU let him go?
0: I know. They ended up with him at some point, though.
1: Yeah.
0: They did. They did. Hendy says, I actually have one more. Give me LeColton Bester. He was fun.
1: Only really popped off two or three times in his career, and they were always amazing.
0: Yeah. The Alabama game. I mean, everyone had a good game.
1: Sugar
0: in the
1: Bowl
0: game,
1: with those big catches, one of them on third down. The wide receiver pass against Texas Tech that the play got blown up, and then all he did was just run 55 yards or so for a touchdown, and then he caught the not the go ahead, but it was like right at the end of the half. He caught a big touchdown pass from Blake Bell at Notre Dame.
0: 226 says Dimitri Flowers. 625 says Chris Brown. Yes, I agree with that one. 850 says Broderick Simpson and Tyrell Peters.
1: There. Chris Brown's a good call because anytime thoughts of the Florida national title game come up, it's always the same with OU fans. Like, I wish DeMarco had played. It's like, yeah, like, oh, you probably could have very much won that game if DeMarco played. Chris Brown, he still had over 100 yards rushing against that defense in Florida. Like, Chris Brown was a legitimately good running back at OU. He just didn't have that dynamic factor to him that DeMarco had.
0: Yeah. Absolutely. 403 says Alan Patrick when AD got hurt. Yes. Absolutely. Brady, who did you have for yours?
1: I mean, most underrated player, like, in my life, watching OU, to me, it's Ante Jones.
0: Yeah.
1: In my opinion, OU has been chasing an Ante Jones-type player for ever since he left, like after the 2000 season. Just not the best. Like, you're not necessarily asking for, like, the best player on the defense, because OU's had numerous best players on the defense since then that are legitimately great players. I'm just talking about, like, a role player who, when he makes a play, it is, like, the most, like, game-defining play. Like, that Florida State game, the national championship game, Florida State opens up with that big pass play for like 35 or some yards, and everyone's like, oh. I remember my dad thinking, like, oh no. this is going off the rails, isn't it? And then I think the next play, they throw a swing pass to Travis Minor, who ended up playing for the Miami Dolphins for 10 years. They threw a swing pass to him. Ante Jones read it right in the chest and knocked him backwards. And it was like, at that point, Florida State knew, like, oh no.
0: Yeah.
1: They're not losing.
0: No, absolutely not.
1: And him, like, barking at the camera, like, go home, Miami, and he's from Miami. I was like, that dude, like, he's scary in a good way.
0: I love it. Good stuff. Yeah, Ante Jones, man. And what a name, too. Ante Jones, that's a guy that was born to be good at football with that name.
1: Didn't do a lot of barking on the field. He just legitimately let his play do the talking.
0: I'm trying to think of along the lines of, like, Landry Jones, of, like, guys that had success and it's just like, man, they got some credit, but
1: You could say,
0: I felt like they deserve more. In my mind, I think Tony Jefferson comes to mind.
1: He got wrecked by Mike Stoops.
0: He did. But he was awesome. He was awesome.
1: He still is to this day.
0: He still is awesome. Really, because he kind of only played 1 year, but I think we forget, some of us do, not all of us, how good Curtis Lofton was at OU.
1: Should have been a Butkus finalist in 2007.
0: Absolutely. I mean, like, one of the best linebackers in OU history was Curtis Lofton. So
1: Antoine Savage would be a good call, too,
0: yeah.
1: Because obviously very good receiver, national championship team, numerous big plays, Kansas State in 2000, the kick return against Texas in 2001. So many big plays by him. But he came right before Mark Clayton,
0: yeah.
1: And Mark Clayton kind of set the standard for wide receiver play at OU. And then it's been, in some people's opinions, surpassed by, you know, Dede Westbrook winning the school's only Biletnikoff Award. Then CeeDee Lamb is probably the best receiver in school history. So there have been a lot of other guys since 2000. But Antoine Savage was awesome.
0: Yeah, he was. Can I throw in a Manny Johnson as well?
1: Yeah, that's a dude that was just hampered by injuries.
0: But when he was
1: able to go, like, he was weirdly the best receiver on the team, I thought. Yeah. I remember thinking that in 2008, and even better than Joaquin. Joaquin was like the safety net. Mm-hmm. I think even Sam Bradford mentioned that. Like, yeah, he's where I look, and I'm like, you don't default to where's 7 foot tall Jermaine Gresham? It's a good problem to have.
0: Ooh, along this line, 697 says Aaron Ripkowski. Along this line, I will go Brody Eldridge.
1: Ooh.
0: I will go Brody
1: Eldridge. That's arguably the best OU player in the last 25 years that would not make any, like, who's the best OU player that wouldn't make any top 10 list of best player in the last 25 years? Brody Eldridge is at the top of that list.
0: Yes, I think so.
1: Could do everything.
0: Citizens A2 says, how about Buki? No, I'm just kidding. Total flop.
1: Bring out the sledge, man.
0: The sledgehammer. Bring the sledgehammer back, man. Speed D, all that stuff. It just, oh, man. Which, by the way, if you guys care about that, this isn't technically Speed D, but our classic game that we're playing this Saturday at 1 p.m., 2016 OU and Texas Tech. Mayfield Mahomes.
1: Ugh. Thoughts and prayers for anybody that thinks that was a fun game to watch.
0: No, but we're playing that on Saturday.
1: It's probably a fun game to listen to, actually. That's a game for radio. You don't want to watch it.
0: We joked yesterday when we were talking about it, like, Toby Rowland was probably out of breath. I mean, he's just probably out of breath, and he's probably like, let's go home.
1: I remember.
0: You're like, do you need 5 hours to kill listening to the radio? Well, yeah, there's a five-hour-long football game that happened.
1: In regulation, mind you, no overtime.
0: Exactly.
1: I remember my dad, I watched that game with my dad, and we were driving home. We were in Tonkawa watching it with some of his old high school friends. And he was like, it was like a quiet ride home in the middle of the night. And he was just like, I feel like OU lost the game.
0: Yeah.
1: It was one of those things where we won the battle, but we lost the war. Like, we desecrated the sport of football.
0: It felt dirty. Felt really dirty.
1: But at what cost?
0: Yes.
1: Ugh. Nobody was fired after that game, by the way.
0: Why would they? They won.
1: Yeah,
0: they won, and they scored a lot of points.
1: Better than most.
0: So, also, too, didn't the OU and Texas Tech basketball game not score as much as the football game that year?
1: And not, this was well after Kelvin Sampson and Bobby Knight. Yes.
0: Let's see, 2016, that, and then I will, okay, 66-59 was the final score. So I'm going to check the basketball game that year.
1: Yeah.
0: 2016 basketball game. Oh, barely. 2016, OU loses by 2, 65-63.
1: Well, I mean, that's Buddy Hield, so they're probably going to score a lot.
0: They're going to score a lot.
1: Was Tech good? That would have been a bad loss.
0: They were 16-9. I think it was a bad loss. OU was ranked third at the time. Sorry to Sooners Hoop fan Greg, if you're listening, for bringing this up, but
1: yeah, man, Blake Griffin, Buddy Hield, whatever they got to, like, number three, number two, or even number one. I think OU with Buddy got ranked number one, weren't they?
0: I think so.
1: And I know
0: they were with Blake for a little bit.
1: And it was when they went into Austin to go play Texas and they lost. Like, anytime the program has gotten that highly ranked, they just always lose that next game.
0: I know. Yeah, tough guy. Jordan Woodard, the leading scorer, 25 points. In this one, Buddy Hield had 16 points.
1: Why were we talking about, was this on Keyhole or were we on the radio? Like, we were talking about the OU-LSU basketball game, and we were like, did Buddy hit a game winner or a go-ahead? No, it was Isaiah Cousins.
0: Right, yes. Isaiah Cousins. Yeah, well,
1: the elbow jumper.
0: We were talking about that. The West Virginia one gets played all the time, but the shot didn't count.
1: Yeah. That's how you know Buddy Hield is universally loved.
0: Yes.
1: That didn't even count, but it was like, no, I was still awesome. The aura,
0: oh, yeah.
1: As the children say.
0: Good stuff. Should be talking to David Stone here relatively shortly. I've gotten word that it should be around 5 o'clock. So should be talking to David Stone in the next hour. We got 45 minutes uninterrupted coming at you. It's Matt Burton. It's Brady Trantham. It is the Franchise Afternoon Show.
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0: 45 minutes uninterrupted. Right here on 107.7 The Franchise. It is the afternoon show. It's Matt Burton. It's Brady Trantham along with you today. T. Neal on family vacation will join us back at Lucky Star on Monday.
1: T'Neal.
0: Yes.
1: T'Neal.
0: Was there a player that was
1: Adrian T'Neal?
0: Yes.
1: No, not T'Neal. There was another player with, like, their last name was pronounced T'Neal, I think.
0: That's what I thought, too.
1: It's like a defensive lineman.
0: Maybe. I don't know. That just jogged my memory.
1: Let's start rattling off random names.
0: Let's do it. Well, that's a good one. That's basically our segment. That's a good one. That's the whole premise. Bogey Boy said Corn Dog is both the most underrated and overrated player in Oklahoma State history, if that makes sense.
1: Almost beat Kyler Murray. He did. Just terrible defenses, man.
0: So bad. Prison Mike says, can I say Dan Cody, too? You can. I think you can.
1: Is he All-American? I think he was.
0: I think so. So, maybe not. But, Brady, talk amongst yourself about Dan Cody real quick. I'm going to answer the phone real quick.
1: Okay. Dan Cody, I mean, the thing that comes up in my mind is him passing out at College Station. That game was... I remember watching that when I lived in Turkey as a kid with my dad, and therefore we had to wake up at 3 or 4 in the morning to watch these games, and OU was down 21-7, I think, at one point. They were always, like, perpetually down 14, and they come back, and Dan Cody was a big part of that, and he just passed out after, like, talking to the team, giving them a big, rousing speech, and it was like, whoa. plus, he was just awesome. So,
0: Of course. We now head to the Quail Creek Bank Hotline, where we are joined by our guy David Stone, defensive tackle for your Oklahoma Sooners. David, how are we today, man?
2: I'm doing good. How are you?
0: Doing well, man. Appreciate you joining us here today, but I think you were a little busy today. I mean, how'd we do in wheelchair basketball? You were there at the Bethany First Church Family Life Center in Bethany, Oklahoma. I mean, how did we do? Did we adjust to the wheelchair basketball?
2: Man, them kids were killing us. I can't lie. But it was fun. We had a great time. At first, we were hanging with them, but, I mean, some of them just outskilled us. They were better at handling the wheels and the ball at the same time, I'll say that. So, they were really getting after us in our game today.
0: I love it. Well, David, I mean, how did this come about? I mean, how did the game come about? And, I mean, how did... how

0: was my first time ever going there, and I've been by the building like numerous times because I lived out here in Bethany before. And so when I was when I finally got the chance to go inside the building for the first time, I was just like, wow, I didn't know that they actually had like sports and athletics for paraplegics. And so this was like one of the first times where I got to actually like see the kids in action live in person. And I asked them when my first visit there, I was like, hey, like this dude, like jokingly, I was like, do you think I could play basketball with you guys? And they were like, yeah. And so I didn't know people actually do it like this is like a normal thing. And so I was like, okay, well, I'll get some of my guys and we can all come up here and get a game in. And so I scheduled a time during like one of our off days, which was today. While we came out here, like after practice and walkthroughs and meeting this morning. And so we got a game in this afternoon. It was pretty fun. It was challenging, but it was fun. We lost, but it was fun in the end.
1: David, I wanted to take you back to a week or so ago. You'd had some comments about how at some point you want your jersey number zero, to be kind of a traditional placeholder for kids from the state of players from the state of Oklahoma that play for the Oklahoma Sooners after you've gone, to carry that mantle, essentially, whether it's by virtue of their play on the field or their acts of service off the field. I mean, is this kind of a part of that kind of desire for you to want the number zero to be something that lives on past your days playing at OU, is doing something like this with the platform that you've been afforded?
0: Yes, definitely. Legacy is a huge thing for me, and I want to do as much as I can to leave one that's impactful for the next generation. And so this is just something that only goes more and builds more on the legacy of the number. And it's not many, like the number's just been able to get wore in college. And so for us to be able to like do something like this early on, I feel like now would be the perfect time for us to get it going and make it mean something and have a true meaning behind it. Because I know at OU, we really don't retire numbers or jerseys. And so for us to have like something like this mean something, I feel like it just adds more to the history and the OU tradition.
2: Now, David, I got to ask too. I mean, who is on the five today? I mean, who is the starting five out there for the OU defensive line, man? And who is the star player out there? You can say yourself. We're not going to know.
0: Well, I was starting. I did start. It was me, Trent Wilson, Nigel Smith, Bishop Thomas, and then we had one of the other kids from the program playing on our team. And then we rotated in about after like 5 minutes. But like the team was like, we were doing good. Like the defense was good. We're passing the ball, moving the ball well. Like we're out there learning how to run and turn with the wheelchairs and stuff. So it was cool. But I mean, I feel like the best player, I know for sure the worst was Nigel. He had like about 15 misses, zero assists. But like it was fun though. He played some good defense. And then I feel like one of the better players of the entire thing was probably the guy on our team that was actually wheelchair bound. He was actually doing pretty good. Like he was moving, making shots, playing good defense. He was dang near our point guard, so he got us going, facilitating our defensive line and stuff like that. So it was fun.
1: Man, Nigel Smith having a Game 7 Chet Holmgren game. That wasn't on my bingo card.
0: Yeah. I think he made a couple shots, but, I mean, man, for the amount he missed, it kind of...
2: I love it. David, man, let's switch over to some football, man. SEC Media Days just took place. Sooners were there on Monday, and, I mean, sticking on the defensive line, man. Taylor Wine was representing the defense there. I mean, had just an awesome, awesome season last year, a year ago. I mean, just speak a little bit about Taylor. I mean, if from everything that we saw from Taylor, everything that we heard about, man, he was just super grateful and said that, I mean, his teammates letting him go and represent OU meant more to him than anything. But, I mean, we had a big year from Taylor Wine last year and expecting even more this year.
0: Yeah, definitely. I mean, Taylor's a great kid. And honestly, him being selected is just a testament to his character alone. He's a great leader, and so, I mean, he represents our defense well. I'm glad Coach Reed chose him to go out there because, man, he's, there's no better representation of what leadership

0: and football looks like in the player. And he's definitely been that for not just the defense, but the entire locker room this year. And, I mean, it only builds his confidence because he didn't start that way off. And, you know, him, like the season he had last year, it's just like mine. Like, we were for, like, special teams players, freshman year. And now that we were able to transition to have a great year, you know, with a major role played in last season from the both of us, you know, it only capitalized on the moment at hand. And he did a great job representing the Sooners out there in Tampa.
1: David, Brett Venables had mentioned that the story of the season for 2026 is going to be the middle part of your guys' roster. So the guys that are going to be backing you and Jaden Jackson up. So going back to winter workouts, to spring football, when we had a chance to talk to a lot of you guys, and then through summer conditioning, what are some of the guys just at your position, interior defensive line, that you've been pleasantly surprised with their growth and development and expect big things right behind you and Jaden coming into 2026?
0: Yeah, man. I mean, the guys like Nigel, Trent Bishop, James Carrington, like those guys, they've been putting the work in, the time and the effort it takes to be great players. I can't wait to see what it looks like. I mean, watching from the sidelines this spring was a little bit different for me, but, you know, it only got them more reps and the more experience they needed to be ready for this season. And I was telling James, like, you're not a freshman anymore, like, we're going to need you right now in this moment, this season. And so you got to be ready when your name is called. And so he's been working, staying close at me and Jaden's hip, learning as much as he can, soaking up like a sponge. And Bishop Thomas, you know, he's been working hard, man. He's only gotten better since he's been here. I'm so happy for him because he's come a long way in such a short amount of time. And the sky's the limit with him. I mean, he reminds me so much of G-Baby the way he plays the football. And he's just a natural baller when it comes to the sport. So, and once he learns the playbook, like me and Jaden know it, I mean, like, he's going to be that guy for us. And, you know, Nigel, he's come so far. You know, I'm switching over from defensive end to defensive tackle. His transition has been going like no other. I mean, I know that Jonah Lulu was another guy that made the transition in our defense, and I feel like he's someone that's going to fit the mold well for him. And he's been doing very well with the Raiders here this past last season. So, I mean, it's just a testament to the guys, the work they put in. You know, Prince only getting stronger and faster, and he's been out there competing with me and Jaden when we're out there running in the weight room and stuff like that. So, I mean, just having the guys ready, they're going to be ready, definitely. Like, I see it. I'm with them every day. And even today during the wheelchair basketball game, you can see it. their competitiveness was showing, and they're flying around trying to block shots from the kids and stuff. So I'm like, oh, man, I'm ready for it to see what they're going to do this season.
2: I love it, man. We're talking to David Stone, OU defense tackle, right here on the Quail Creek Bank Hotline. David, I mean, the SC Media Days, man, the other member there, Eddie Pierre-Louis, kind of took everyone a little bit by surprise because, I mean, like we mentioned about Taylor Wine, it didn't start the season starting out there in the starting five there. But as the season went on, man, everyone very, very excited about what Eddie Pierre-Louis can do. I know you guys, I'm sure, have had some battles in practices before. But, man, what can you tell us about Eddie Pierre-Louis and this offensive line heading into this season?
0: Yeah, man, I love Eddie to death. Like, that's, like, one of my closest friends. We got recruited together, and so, like, I've had numerous conversations with him. And he knows the love I have for him, and I'm hard on him just as hard as I am on myself. And he takes it well, so I can be hard on him because I know he's going to take it well. And the coaches are the same way because they know he's built for it, and he has broad shoulders on him, so he can handle the criticism and the way that it comes to being a leader for the Sooners. And I talked to him yesterday, actually. I was telling him, like, Coach V chose him for a reason, and be that example for the guys, be the leaders to the room when we're out there working. And, you know, you got to be more vocal and getting on the guys, you know, because – they look at you as the leader, and you're the example of what it looks like, and you're the standard for the offensive line this year. And so you got to be there every moment. And he's been taking it real well. And honestly, I was so excited when I got to see that he went, and I saw some of the pictures of him there immediate day. He looked like excited, man, juiced up. So, I mean, it's just a testament to his character and his work ethic, and how far he's come, and the work he's put in, the time, the effort, the blood, sweat, and tears. And, you know, I'm just ready to see what this season's going to look like for this kid.
1: Well, David, sticking with the offensive line and knowing that you weren't able to go much of spring, I do remember, though, a practice when the media was allowed to come watch for about 30 minutes where you were in a helmet and trying to participate in a drill, and Todd Bates was like, no, big guy, please, like, to the sideline with you. So you were still trying in defense of you, but knowing where the offensive line has come from last year where you have two true freshmen, one redshirt, and Eddie Pierre-Louis, knowing how far that they've come, I mean, how have you seen their development, knowing that you're going to be going up against them in fall camp? Like, how have you seen the physical and the mental development of that offensive line from that other side of it?
0: I definitely see, like, the mentality that they have this year is completely different from last year. They're a lot more confident and a lot more aggressive, and they play smarter and together. And, like, I don't want to sound like it's arrogant or anything, but like when I go against offensive line, I can normally tell when someone's good or not. And I have the experience now to compare them to the prior ones I've played against in the SEC. And I mean, like when I'm going against these guys, I'm frustrated, and I don't get frustrated often, but like when I'm frustrated, it's because they're doing something right on your side of the ball. So, I mean, like I'm on Eddie's side of the line pretty often. I line up on that side because I like to talk to them and get feedback actively of what it looks like. And so, like, when I'm going against these guys, man, it's competition. And they're coming off hard. They're working hard. They're pushing. They're straining after the whistle. And, I mean, like, man, like, the effort that they put in, like, between the plays is just amazing. Like, I mean, like, it's, like, I love it. I would struggle going against this O-line in the game, I could tell, because the way that they play together, they play with the PTP mindset, you know, push the pile. They're putting all the right pieces together this year, and I can tell that we're just going to be special for them with this group.
2: David, last one before we get you out of here, man, and appreciate your time as always. But, I mean, John Mateer, the quarterback, I mean, what have you seen from him this offseason? I mean, big offseason ahead from him. Obviously, last year with the injury, we know what that was. I'm sure that playing quarterback with a broken thumb on your throwing hand can probably be pretty tricky. But what have you seen from John this offseason as we're about to head into fall camp?
0: Man, his leadership skills has, like, taken another jump. I mean, he looks a lot more comfortable being a leader to the team and in the locker room. And, like, it's good seeing him smile, too, man. Like seeing him back in that joyful mode has just been something that, like, I've been, like, as a friend, it's good to see that. And so, you know, I talk to John pretty often, and we're pretty close. And so, honestly, I just love seeing him happy and how he's going. But, man, at practice, man, his mindset, it flips the switch, and it's like, he's like a killer out there on the field, man. Like, and I've never seen him look so comfortable in the pocket. Like, since I've known him, at least. I mean, this all season he's been sitting there and he's gripping the ball downfield. I mean, like, it looks good, man. It looks good. And I'm applying good pressure. Like, I'm like, oh, that's a good rush. and then I look down the field and it's like, oh, that's a touchdown. I'm like, oh my gosh. And so I'm just like, man, he's been locked in, and it's been paying off. You know, I've been seeing him staying up there late watching film, because after we finish our DT meetings, he's still up there getting more work in. So, I mean, I just love to see it, man. And I'm seeing it in real time, the extra work that he puts in, and it's paying off in the moment. Like, I love to see this. And I'm a part of the process now. Like, I can see it firsthand and watch everything and the way that he's working, man. I'm just excited for him and his future.
2: Well, David, man, I appreciate you taking some time out and joining us. You know, hey, go give Nigel some more grief about his performance today in the wheelchair basketball game. But I appreciate you, man. Best of luck this season.
1: Thank you, David.
0: Yes, sir, definitely.
2: Shout out to David Stone, OU defensive tackle, joined us on the Quail Creek Bank Hotline.
1: The message boards are already like, no, sell stock on Nigel Smith.
2: For his performance in the wheelchair basketball game.
1: Yes. Chet Holmgren did.
2: He did. He did, but good talking to David Stone.
1: Yes.
2: Good stuff.
1: Hopefully we get to talk to David Stone a lot this year.
2: I hope so, too. Both Slot Stots and the Real Fat Daniel Bell have an answer for us, by the way, on the Tennille thing. It was Courtney Tennille.
1: Courtney. You just said it, and I was like, yep. Courtney.
2: Courtney.
1: Is that a receiver?
2: Tennille. He was a running back from Glenpool, is what
1: is this like,
2: the Real Fat Daniel Bell says. Graduated in 2003.
1: Oh, yeah.
2: Slot Sot says he was a running back from Glenpool. Courtney Tenniel, he destroyed my shoulder.
1: I don't know where it is.
2: Where did my shoulder go? Courtney Tenniel took it. I cannot feel it. Good stuff there. Good stuff. I will tell. By the way, breaking Thunder news.
1: Speaking of Chet Holmgren.
2: Is going to need to find a new shooting coach. Chip England, Oklahoma City shooting coach for the past four seasons, I want to say. He is a Houston Rocket now. He's moved on to the Houston Rockets. One, the Rockets need it. Not the best shooting team overall. So they need the services of Chip England. But very interesting. I mean, he's getting promoted, though, in title, right? I mean, he's going to be a full-on assistant coach, not just Thunder, shooting development coach.
1: Thunder saving money. trying to save some money.
2: Exactly. Chip England moving on to the Houston Rockets.
1: Yeah, so rest in peace. Any thoughts of Chet Holmgren getting a quicker release? Unless he just does it himself, which I don't anticipate.
2: He needs me to talk to him. He just needs me to be like, just do it.
1: You need Coach Burton out there?
2: Just shoot it faster. There's my coaching. There's my expert coaching.
1: Sam Presti's just listening. Like, he's just sifting through stations, and he heard that, and he's like, okay. Yeah, who's this Matt Burton?
2: Exactly. They're very much looking forward to my two cents on Chet Holmgren's shot, for sure. Interesting there. Chip England out.
1: He's he's obviously a very accomplished shooting coach, but here's the thing. He's good at fixing the mechanics of your shot. He's not good at making bad shooter good shooter. Good shooter, yes. And the Rockets have quite a few bad shooters.
2: They definitely do.
1: I'm going to help Kevin with what? You're going to help Kevin Durant with what? He needs no help. He needs some mental help.
2: Yeah, Chip England's not going to Chip England's not going to meet with Kevin Durant ever, I don't think. Kevin Durant's like, I'm fine. It's okay.
1: Kevin Durant astral projects himself into practice. He's like, I can't, I'm too good for this team.
2: Way too good for this team. Man, good stuff. Interesting. I guess he's getting promoted in a sense.
1: Assistant coaches usually get 3 or 4 year deals, and then they take a new job. It's like rarely renewed.
2: Makes sense. Are we still a believer in Chip England? Is there anyone that got markedly better at shooting?
1: With their shot? I mean, you're talking about the Kenrich Williamses of your roster.
2: Right.
1: Where that probably really takes hold, because Shea is a born shooter. Yes. Chet Holmgren, he needs to improve his release and make it faster. Chip England could have done something with that, but Chip England has spent three seasons with him already. He is what he is. But again, he's 7'1". So you're asking for a lot for a dude that's just that tall.
2: Yeah.
1: Jalen Williams also just phenomenal basketball player anyway. So the middle part and the last part of your roster is who Chip England is going to help with this Thunder team, because they're so damn good already.
2: Yeah. Again, got his work cut out for him.
1: Thunder fans wanted Rockets. Him 10 years ago when he for was sure. like GOAT with the Spurs.
2: No doubt. Welding Man. Okay, see, I thought I'd remember this, but I couldn't remember if it was public. So glad that it is. David Stone is going to be on the morning shows for the Sooner Rewind this season. Mondays after every game. They're going to be on with Eddie and Ryan. So shout out to David Stone, man. I know Danny Stutzman did it a couple of seasons ago. Can't remember for the life of me right now who did it last year for the Sooner Rewind. But it'll be David Stone this year. Looking forward to that. I believe normally around 8 a.m., I think, every Monday after OU plays a game. So shout out to David.
1: That would be 2 days after OU plays a game, Matt.
2: No, it will be. Oh, yeah, it'll be 3 days
1: it'll be
2: after,
1: three,
2: the first,
1: yeah.
2: after the first.
1: So maybe they'll have to meet on Sunday.
2: Maybe they will. What do you remember about... what?
1: I was just going to say, Ryan and Eddie have to show up on a Sunday morning.
2: It's in my contract that I signed says 2 days after he plays, so I'm going on Sunday.
1: David Stone texts Randy. I assume that's who he texts. Hey, I'm here. Where is everybody?
2: why is nobody here? Yeah. What is going on? Brady, speaking of, game got moved up. First game gets moved up to a Friday. The UTEP Miners What do you remember about OU UTEP? Was it 2020?
1: 2012? Are we still in the Landry Jones subject?
2: Yeah, 2012. It might be.
1: I remember a lot of mustard.
2: 24-7 was the final score of that in El Paso.
1: It was an ugly game.
2: It was.
1: It was a disaster of a game.
2: It was. They threw, UTEP threw it for a combined 48 yards, but they ran for 207. Their running back, Nate Jeffrey, had 21 carries for 177 yards.
1: I'll talk about this. Can you look up Nate Jeffrey's sports reference page and see if that was by far the best game he ever had?
2: Yes.
1: Okay. So, yeah, UTEP, for whatever reason, I think Mike Price was their head coach.
2: Mm-hmm.
1: Washington State's former head coach when OU beat them in the Rose Bowl. Like that, he was old. But for some reason, they got it in their head that mustard helps with cramps.
2: Yes.
1: So the camera would routinely pop over to the sideline of UTEP, and the trainers would be pulling their football pants up, like all the way up to their crotch almost, and rubbing mustard on their quads and their legs and their calves. And it was just, what? I've never seen that before, during, or since that game. So it wasn't even like a Mediterranean diet. It wasn't even like a trend like that. You know, it was just someone had this idea and they're like, just follow me here. I'm going to rub mustard on our players' legs. And someone was like, sure, I guess whatever gives us an advantage. But yeah, terrible game. Landry Jones. I remember that was the offseason where it was it George Whitfield? Was that his name? The QB guru.
2: Yeah.
1: He worked out with him and the whole thing was like he's improved his footwork and his ability to scramble out of pressure. And that was an off-season topic that didn't bleed into the regular season. And because UTEP, I think, sacked Landry like two or three times, wasn't very pretty, set the stage for a very odd season in 2012 where OU played three teams that were good and lost to all of them. And they played a bunch of bad ones and beat them thoroughly. So it's like, what are you supposed to feel about this team?
2: Right. It was Nate Jeffrey's highest rushing total in a game in his career. 177. His next closest, to be fair, was 175 against UCF that same season.
1: Okay.
2: But
1: not bad.
2: I think his third highest is like 137.
1: So you and Tyler need to do a segment where the topic is one-off player who beat OU.
2: Yes.
1: And so it's like you can say Nate Jeffries, UTEP didn't beat OU, but I can't remember the guy's name. Was it Ramirez or something? Rodriguez? I can't remember. The wide receiver for Texas Tech in 2011 that had three touchdowns against OU that night, that when they broke OU's home game winning streak. If you look at his sports reference, he has four touchdowns to his name in three or four seasons, and three of them came in Norman that night.
2: Let's look up that. By the way, thank you to Welding Man and Slice and Dice. Kobe McKenzie is the one who did the Sooner Rewind with Eddie and Ryan last year. Could not remember that for the life of me. I'm sorry. I'm looking it up. Alex Torres.
1: Yeah.
2: Of Texas Tech. And four catches for 94 yards and three touchdowns.
1: Probably sells cars in Lubbock.
2: Yep.
1: And by the way, shout out my friend Justin. He hit us up about the 2016 OU basketball team. They got to number one and spent 3 weeks at number one from January 18th to February 8th. They had beaten, it was obviously after the triple overtime loss to Kansas.
2: Mm-hmm.
1: So they beat, OU beat Kansas State, Oklahoma State, and Stillwater, and then beat number 11 West Virginia to climb to number one. And yeah, then OU was up there for a few weeks.
2: Wow. This Tech game, I memory hold this, I guess. Seth Deggie threw for 441 and four touchdowns.
1: When I walked into the stadium, my mom called me and said, "Hey, you got a letter from OU," because I was trying to get in at the time. And she was like, "Do you want me to open it?" I was like, "Yeah." And then she opened it. She was like, "Congrats, you got in." Like, yay. Yeah, and I'm nice. Like, nothing bad's going to happen today.
2: No, this is my day.
1: This is a 3-hour rain delay.
2: This is my day. Nothing can make this bad.
1: Would Michael Honeycutt have been the kicker in 2011?
2: Let's see. He was. He was 1 for 3 that night.
1: Yeah, and he kicked one that would have tied the game in the fourth quarter. And the stadium, like, remember, it was like a 3-hour rain delay, and OU was just getting walloped in the first half, so a lot of people left. The stadium was really empty, despite OU making a charge in the second half, making a game out of it. Honeycutt kicks like, I think, a 40 or 50 yard field goal. And it just goes and goes and goes. And it hit the crossbar. It bounced straight up, but the noise that it made, I could still hear it.
2: Still hear the doink. You can still hear the
1: bong. It's like, oh, the death knell. That's what that sounds like.
2: Golly. Speaking of Landry, he threw for 412 and 5 touchdowns. Did throw a pick in the game.
1: I think he had a fumble as well.
2: Ah, you know, that's okay. That happens, right? That happens to the best of us. Yeah, 41-38, Texas Tech.
1: Yeah, like Dumbo ears.
2: The UTEP game, by the way, I did want to bring this up. I have no memory of Brandon Green.
1: Brennan Green?
2: Yeah. One catch, 18 yards, and a touchdown in this game.
1: Was he a freshman that year?
2: I have no memory.
1: That was Justin Brown's.
2: Tight end.
1: That was Justin. Okay, that was Justin Brown's first game as a Sooner.
2: Yeah, he had 4 catches, 32 yards. Kenny Stills, I mean, stole a shoe. 6 catches, 121 and a touchdown.
1: Dominique Whaley probably started that game, right, at running back?
2: Yeah, he had 11 carries for 54 yards, but Damian Williams had 10 carries for 103 and
1: a
2: touchdown.
1: There is a good underrated Sooner. Yes. Like, obviously, his career ends because of marijuana, but it was a different time. But those are the rules. You know, if those are the rules, then you don't follow them, you get punished. That's what happens.
2: Yeah.
1: But Damian was a good running back.
2: Yeah.
1: And you could tell, but just wrong place, wrong time.
2: Absolutely. Teacher Spouse says, 2011 OU game, I was staying at that extended stay hotel on I-35. Nice. 747 says, I can see Mike Price at UTEP. El Paso has full nudity clubs.
1: Just cross the mountain, go over the mountain. You're in Juarez. It's a lot of fun over there, I'm sure.
2: Vanderbilt Insider says, the OU softball girls use mustard packets.
1: Really? What is the science behind this?
2: I don't know.
1: It would smell like vinegar in the locker room.
2: Right. Welding Man says, I have a cramp on my lower back. Can you rub mustard on it?
1: With pleasure.
2: Dijon mustard, please. Yes.
1: I don't know if the Dijon does what you want it to do.
2: Yeah. We'll be there right away.
1: Has a player ever been named Dijon? Have we had a player
2: named Bijan? We got Bijan Robinson. We got that.
1: If they had a brother, Bijan, Dijon. If you and Erica have kids, Bijan and Dijon.
2: Bijan and Dijon.
1: Bijan Burton.
2: Bijan Burton. And Dijon Burton, baby.
1: Gosh darn it, Bijan Burton, get over here.
2: What are you doing? I told you. Oh, good stuff.
1: If you have a son and he plays basketball and he has like the ugliest shot you've ever seen, are you going to be disappointed?
2: He's not playing basketball.
1: I'm going to make you play football, but I'm afraid to play football, Dad.
2: That's too damn bad. That's too damn bad.
1: Science has shown that it's a very dangerous sport. I don't care. Put a helmet on.
2: If his shooting form's that bad, you're playing a game where you can't use your hands. You're going to play soccer.
1: I thought you should just tie one of his hands to his was that Todd Marinovich guy? Yeah. His dad wanted him to be left-handed because he thought left-handed quarterbacks were superior. So he tied his son's right hand to his arm to his body. To force him to throw with his left as a kid. That's what you need to be, helicopter dad.
2: I do, yeah.
1: 5-star,
2: I'd
1: like
2: have to
1: son.
2: Put in a perfect shooting form, like perfect triple threat, and he has to stay there for 2 hours.
1: Oh, what? Let's say you do have a superstar basketball son. 5-star.
2: Yeah.
1: Oklahoma and Duke wants him.
2: He's going to Duke. Yeah.
1: Matt?
2: He's going to Duke.
1: Trey Young's going to come pay you a visit.
2: And that's fine, yeah. That's fine. Trey Young, John Shire is going to come pay me.
1: Giant men in suits are like, so you want your son to go out of state? I hear.
2: Yeah, exactly.
1: And you're just like, well, I mean, the education you get at Duke, I mean, that's unparalleled.
2: No, my son would go wherever he wants to. I would not sway.
1: North Carolina.
2: Hey, if they're paying for free education, absolutely. Yeah.
1: Michael Jordan comes to my house, pitches me. holy crap! It's Michael Jordan.
2: It's Michael Jordan.
1: Yes, sir, Mr. Jordan.
2: Yeah. If that's where my kids wanted to play, it was North Carolina.
1: Do you hate
2: I'd
1: Michael
2: throw on
1: Jordan?
2: The powder blue.
1: Do you hate Michael Jordan?
2: No, I don't hate Michael Jordan. I'm thinking of North Carolina players that I hate, like Tyler Hansbrough, I hate.
1: I think North Carolina fans might hate him.
2: I think so too.
1: Who is the best Texas Longhorn player in the NFL in the last 20, 30 years?
2: Bijan Robinson's making that case right now.
1: What about Ricky?
2: Yeah.
1: Is it Ricky? Am I just completely missing, is there a defensive lineman or?
2: Probably. If we really dove in.
1: I mean, they're like, I remember like their best defensive lineman in like the Mack Brown era early days was like Roderick Wright. He played for the Dolphins and he wasn't really good.
2: Like Brian Arakpo played for a long time. He was good.
1: Derek Johnson probably.
2: Yeah, Derek Johnson.
1: He played with like the bad Kansas City Chiefs.
2: Yeah, unfortunately.
1: But if it's Ricky Williams, like if you can at least make the argument that Ricky is, hey, I love me some Ricky Williams.
2: Yeah, absolutely.
1: Bless his heart, Dave Wannstedt ran him into the ground.
2: Mm-hmm.
1: But I mean, I don't know. It's interesting. I've never even thought like, does Matt Burton hate Michael Jordan?
2: No, I do not hate Michael Jordan. He's my goat. Hashtag my goat.
1: Who's your like not the best Tar Heel players of all time? Build your personal favorite. You have to choose five Tar Heel players.
2: Five Tar Heel players that I love.
1: Yeah,
2: or that I don't mind. I wouldn't say I love them. Oh boy.
1: Well, Michael.
2: Yeah. Michael Jordan's fine.
1: With Ty Lawson?
2: No.
1: No, but no one should.
2: I actually really liked Cam Johnson.
1: Okay. Yeah, Cam was fun.
2: He was good. I mean, and also, like, I mean, he just killed Duke, man. I feel like every time. As far as, like, hate go, or am I doing this of, like, okay, I respect them because they were, like, good and they killed Duke?
1: Like, I just, you're so good that I just can't hate you.
2: Yeah. Well, every time Armando Bacot played against Duke, it was like he's gonna have 20 and 15. Like he's gonna have 20 points and 15 rebounds, and that's what it's gonna be. Man,
1: I mean, OU fans probably feel similar about like Colt McCoy or Jordan Shipley. Like, you hate them,
2: yeah,
1: but man, I can't deny they were so good.
2: Can't deny.
1: And if they played for OU, you'd bleed with them, you know.
2: Yes, absolutely. I mean, Marcus Page was good. Would have been one of the best shots in a national championship game if the best shot in a national championship game didn't happen immediately after.
1: I know. The crying Jordan emoji meme in real time was happening.
2: It's like the it's like the Julio Jones catch in the 28-3 Super Bowl. It's like no one remembers it because Julian Edelman had an even better catch later on and the Patriots won.
1: Yawn.
2: But yeah, Rodan Padres says James Worthy as well. Yeah, we'll throw him in. It's way before my time, but we'll throw him in.
1: If you asked listeners who's your favorite Texas Longhorn of all time, what do you think that they would say? Chris Sims?
2: Let me answer that one for Chris. Dude, no.
1: What's his Swanson, Orlando's new head coach, the Spurs former top assistant?
2: Yeah.
1: Is that his name?
2: Yes.
1: If they had been 46 minutes, I'm just like, what a... We understand the gist of what you're saying, and it's like, yeah, the Spurs, like, all that means is you guys blew it.
2: Yeah.
1: And you can take some confidence of, like, we were completely in control and we influenced the loss. It's like, sure, but, I mean, man, how many teams have made it to the finals, especially with a young core of players, and thinking, like, oh, if that's the worst it's ever going to be, it's like, dude, there are no guarantees.
2: Yeah.
1: And I knock on wood, Victor Wembanyama never gets hurt, but at 7'12" with those long limbs of his and those appendages that are flailing all over the place, how much they ask him to do. I mean, one ankle roll can just derail everything.
2: He missed half a season with blood clots.
1: And he was woefully out of shape in the postseason because they have to play him 20 minutes a night. And then game one against the Thunder, it's like, just breathing heavy.
2: I know.
1: Goodness gracious.
2: Ooh, Disc Golf Dad, this is a good one as far as Carolina players that I love. Raymond Felton. Yes. Uncle Ray Ray.
1: Uncle Ray, yeah.
2: Yes.
1: Is he still in Oklahoma City?
2: I don't know.
1: I think he is. I think, because I've heard people say, like, yeah, I saw him at the Life Fitness or whatever, or some gym in Edmond.
2: Yeah. Fidon says Vince Carter as well. Yeah, we'll throw Vince Carter.
1: Also heard from a friend of mine who's...
2: Rasheed Wallace in there, too.
1: From a friend of mine who's, like, really connected in basketball circles in the state. He doesn't live in Oklahoma, but he'll periodically pop in. Deontay Burton was playing in the tournament.
2: Cousin Burton?
1: Yeah.
2: Really?
1: Yeah.
2: Yes.
1: I was like, that's a name I've not heard in a long time.
2: I've not heard that. I mean, in many moons. We've not heard of him in many moons, but we
1: should have got a picture of the two of you together once. Like, yeah, we're...
2: Dude, I know. You guys interviewed... You and Madison interviewed him. And as I remember it, I wasn't notified.
1: Mistakes were made.
2: And that's okay. And that's fine. It's okay. 747 says, shout out to Trey Young. He's building a community center or something in UConn. Yes, he is.
1: I keep meaning to ask you about that.
2: He's building another, I think it's Young Family Athletic Center is what it's called. I've been to the one a couple times in Norman.
1: If you're an old family, you're not allowed. You have to be a young, like startup family to attend this athletic center.
2: You definitely do. But I'm looking forward to it. And honorary Miller, Trey Young. I love that. We'll give him honorary Miller title.
1: Yeah, I went to the same high school as Trey Young. I just do not care about it.
2: Timberwolves?
1: Sure.
2: Or just Wolves?
1: Thanks.
2: For Norman.
1: Timberwolves.
2: North. Timberwolves?
1: Sure.
2: No Norman North Pride?
1: None.
2: Ryan Chapman's a Norman North grad as well.
1: I know. Right?
2: Ryan's very much a Norman North guy.
1: I showed up late to high school, to Norman North. That's true. Like I was a sophomore or junior when I moved here. And yeah, it was just high school.
2: Just high school.
1: Just, hey, if you're out there, you're like, how dare you? If you're like a Norman North alum, you're like, how dare you not have pride? And it's like, hey, just, I was a loser in high school. So just like, it's okay. I was just a loser. I'm still a loser to this day, but I get to talk on the radio sometimes, periodically, when people take vacations.
2: My dad was Norman High grad. So you guys got beef, I guess. The Tigers versus the Timberwolves. Even though Norman North was not a thing when he went to
1: I remember thinking when I was in high school, because like when my dad was in the Air Force and we moved around all the time, like Air Force schools are very diverse. I mean, they're not big. It's like usually like 300 to 400 kids in these schools. But a lot of black kids, a lot of Hispanic American kids, a lot of Asian American kids. And that's what I grew up with. Then I go to Norman North and I was like, literally, where are all the black kids at? Where are they? Everyone looks the same.
2: Yeah, what is going on?
1: Yeah. And all you hear is like, oh, where have you been? Like, oh, I went to Dallas. I've been to Dallas. Just like, oh, yeah. No, okay.
2: All right.
1: I'm not going to connect with anybody here. And which is why I was a loser. It's okay.
2: That's okay. That's fine.
1: I didn't peak in high school. I guess I've not peaked at all yet, which is both good and bad, which means I could peak at some point in the future, or it means I just don't have a peak in me.
2: I haven't even begun to peak.
1: Yeah. I'm not even in my prime.
2: Yeah. To quote Dennis Reynolds in It's Always Sunny in Philadelphia, whenever I peak, you'll feel it. I haven't even begun to peak.
1: This is the car of gods.
2: The golden god. Yeah, that's so
1: good. Would you and Eric could get a boat, can you call it the USS Implication?
2: Yes, because of the implication.
1: Eric would be like, what does that mean? And you're like,
2: because of the implication.
1: That episode where he dates his high school crush with the dead tooth breaks my heart when I watch it. But it's so funny. But it's just like, this is disgusting behavior.
2: Yes.
1: Poor person.
2: Dennis Reynolds, all-time TV show character. Absolutely is.
1: Him and Mac like bust into the apartment at 2 a.m. and they're like, the boys are back in town. And they wake her up and she's like, I'm your wife. Like, why are you doing this? And he's like, hey, it's the dead tooth. I see it now. And it's like, it makes me cry. This is terrible.
2: Oh, it's so good. Brady, have you seen The Odyssey? Did you go see it yet?
1: I want to see it again.
2: You want to see it again? Oh, it was that good.
1: Oh, so good, man.
2: That's awesome.
1: And as a history nerd, let me tell you something about history nerds.
2: Yeah. How real is it? Is that what you're saying? Is that what you're going to say? It's a real thing?
1: Let me tell you something about history nerds. As a history nerd, I can say this. I cannot stand when movies like this come out, because history nerds are nerds, and they were like me in high school, losers a lot of the time. So they're rarely ever afforded a situation or a scenario in life where they are the authority that people look to, because who cares about Greek mythology? Who cares? But hey, The Odyssey is coming out. It's going to be the biggest movie of the year, probably. It's already made zillions of dollars right now. Well, now it's a topic of conversation, like The Odyssey. Like, what happens in the actual story that was written down 3,000 years ago? What happens in it? And then these nerds get to collect and say, like, that didn't happen in the original telling of the Odyssey. The Lystragonians, why are they wearing medieval armor? That's so, like, it's not what happened. It's like, it's a myth!
2: It's not real.
1: It's not real. It's an interpretation of something. You're gonna have to, like, guys, whenever there's a history movie that comes out, yes, sometimes there are like funny ahistorical things that appear in movies. Like, so in Braveheart, there's the Battle of Stirling Bridge in the movie. There's no bridge in that scene. Very famously, the Scottish were able to defeat the English because they forced them to bottleneck over the bridge and they just picked them off all one by one. Yeah. So the English's numbers didn't mean anything.
2: Yeah, like 300.
1: But there's no bridge in the scene. So it's like, yeah, it's just kind of funny. But you know what? The thing is, to me, as like someone who loves history and understands that 99% of my friends and family don't care about it. I have a history degree that collects dust on my wall at home. All I care about is, hey, people are talking about the Odyssey. That's really cool.
2: It's really cool.
1: Hey, people are getting into history. That's really cool. Stop with this. Like, I know something. I don't even want to say it because I don't want you to hit the dumb button. But this well actually attitude, like, I'm tired of it.
2: Same.
1: Just go enjoy it.
2: Yes.
1: Like, there were some things that happened in it that I was like, I don't know about that. But overall, the central theme of the movie, I thought, was a really good interpretation of the story of if this actually happened. And look, it's Christopher Nolan, and his whole thing is like gritty reality, and it works sometimes. I remember being a little upset that he was doing the Odyssey because I was like, this is a myth. There are like cyclopses and sirens and a big six-headed dragon monster. Like, is Chris Nolan going to do that? Because he doesn't like CGI and pretend stuff. Right. And it's not really a spoiler, but the opening scene, like the opening title card, is just black screen with words, and it says, "During a time of apparent magic, ... And that was Christopher Nolan's way of saying, like, I have to like show some like myth stuff,
2: right?
1: You know, it's like, because apparently there's magic going on.
2: Apparently magic is happening.
1: Yeah,
2: right now. Well, magic has happened during the show today with me and you.
1: I loved it.
2: I can feel the magic for sure. Let's go ahead and get out of here, though. We'll get a vibe check on the other side, and we will close this thing out.
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15: You know the vibes?
16: You sure you're all good?
17: No, I'm actually not good, man.
18: Can I tell you something?
16: Yeah, bro, yeah.
17: The vibe's off, man.
16: The park vibe?
17: Yeah, the park vibe's off, man.
18: Get real, dude. Your vibe's off.
16: Is it noticeable?
17: Is it noticeable?
16: I don't know. I feel like I bring in some good vibes.
17: All right, you have 4 minutes to tell me what the f*** is going on.
16: I don't know, man. I thought my vibe was chill, bro.
17: No, well, you thought wrong. That's your bad.
19: Let's get a vibe check.
2: Let's go. Let's get a vibe check before we get out of here. Brady, Ole Miss was going on for SEC Media Days today. And Pete Golding was asked about his pitch to keep Trinidad Chambliss and running back Kewon Lacy out of the transfer portal. Quote, I said, Google Lane Kiffin, the dude that they would have built a statue of here 3 days ago. Google his name right now. They wouldn't piss on him if he was on fire. And so they're going to do that same thing to you too if you guys do that. End quote. Shout out to Pete Golding, man. Just like, hey, letting it all out there. And I get, it feels like, I don't think Pete Golding and Lane Kiffin like hate each other, but it feels like Pete Golding is definitely like leaning into like the, okay, I have to hate this guy now.
1: Well, he's from Ole Miss, isn't he? Isn't that where you went to school?
2: I think so.
1: So he's got like extra skin in this game.
2: Yeah. Also at SC Media Days, Georgia went on, I think, yesterday. I think the Dogs were up there yesterday. And Coach Kirby Smart, saw this from News 9, said that they studied the Thunder's culture and leadership after they won the NBA title, that the Georgia Bulldogs studied the Oklahoma City Thunder. Kirby Smart said, quote, it's very unique what the Thunder were doing. That's what we are trying to emulate. So, hey, nice little props there from a guy that's won championships before to look at the Oklahoma City Thunder being like, hey, this is what it's supposed to look like. So good for that. And then Jackson Arnold, sorry, should have said trigger warning, was saying at their media days, he's at UNLV now, it says, quote, if it was me having to go through two schools and struggle to really open up and perform at that level that I know that I can, then that's what it takes. So Maybe the third stop, maybe the third time is the charm for our guy Jackson Arnold. They're in the desert in Las Vegas. Good for him. I don't know if you peeped at UNLV's schedule. Not very good. So they might.
1: They went 10-4 last year.
2: They might be onto something. Who knows? Are they in the new look Pac-12 or Pac-10 or whatever it is?
1: I think so.
2: I think they're in the pack. Revival of the pack. We love to see that. Brady, this has been fun. As always, I appreciate you. Take some time out. You're going to be on 9 to 11, right, the rest of the week?
1: Yes, Thursday and Friday.
2: Filling in for Bob Prisbillo. So looking forward to hearing you in the mornings. But that's going to do it for us. Until tomorrow, take it easy, Oklahoma.
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0: Daniel Bell in the house on the other side of the glass. Daniel, good morning. How are you?
1: Gonna woke up dead.
0: But you didn't, and we're glad that you are here. The Bone Man's still on his great Florida vacation, which means we have friend of the program, friend of everyone in Oklahoma, Josh Callaway, alongside us as well. Josh, good morning. How you be?
2: Hello. How are you guys?
0: Doing well, man. Doing well. Surviving. Day three of SEC Media Days. It's been oddly quiet, I felt, for everybody across the board as far as that goes. I don't know if you felt that, but...
2: Well, Lane Kiffin hasn't gone yet.
0: Yeah, Lane hasn't gone yet. We've had like a moment or two. We've had some great Media Day fodder, whether it be...
2: Well, the SEC breaking away conversation has really dominated, which is that is just peak July talking points.
0: Everything. Greg Sankey, actually, Jerry Ramsey and Kelly Gregg, he stopped in with the franchise players yesterday. That was one of the first things he addressed. And if you want to hear all of Sankey's remarks, you can head to thefranchiseok.com podcast page. There's a podcast tab. Hit show podcast. It'll be right up there. It's the first question from Jerry, which I don't know about you guys. I just don't buy it as far as the SEC all by themselves, because while they're still going to have like a lot of college football games and things like that product to deliver to ESPN and all that, right now the big money mover in college basketball is getting your tournament units. Mm-hmm. NCAA still holds that purse, and I just don't see it being like a actual viable, like threats are one thing, but viably saying there's just going to be 16 of us over here. Now, if you're talking about a SEC Big Ten breakaway that kind of forces a realignment where we put college football at least under the CFP, I'm a little bit more lean forward. Tell me more about this. I just am not buying the SEC just operating by themselves.
1: Yeah, I agree. But I also think the Big Ten is probably hiding and saying, hey, we like hiding behind the back. Like, we're with you, but we're not going to say anything until we see how you guys or people react to what you guys have been saying. But it really makes no sense to just be one. But it gives us something to talk about, I guess.
2: I feel like it could maybe work in football. Maybe you go add another four or five schools. I mean, an even number, obviously. You go throw in a few of the ACC schools, your Clemson's, Miami, North Carolina. Yeah, State. I think that could maybe work. Maybe. I don't know about the other sports. I don't know if that would make sense, and I don't know if you could just break away in football. I don't know if that – I guess you could kind of do whatever you want. I mean, I don't know what rules there really

0: It's a leverage play. It's do what we want, or we could do this. We could. I have a hard time imagining they ever would, but they could, right?
1: If we were going to, let's play this out just a smidge. Would you think that they go, would you, if you were Greg Sankey and you were operating under, like, we're going to do this, would you want to get to 20 and then break off straight up into an East or West or whatever? And then you can just say, if you've got 20, there's your 9-game conference schedule. Everyone plays everyone in their division. We get together, have an SEC champ. I find it hard to believe that. And I'm just pulling random schools, so I'm not trying to throw a shot. But, like, if the SEC breaks away and Georgia picks up the phone and calls the Citadel and says, hey, I know that everyone currently in college sports is not supposed to interact with the SEC. However, we would like to put you on the schedule for a non-conference game, and we're going to pay you what we normally pay. I find it hard-pressed for, like, the Big Ten could go out there and say, we're not scheduling the SEC, same with the ACC or, like, the Big 12. I just don't know if, like, Georgia State and Georgia Southern are going to suddenly say, actually, no, we're going to turn away the games that keep the lights on for our programs and our athletic departments as far. So I think you could get like a non-conference, and then you could get an SEC title game with a couple division, like however many games you want. If you want 9 conference games, 10 in each side, a 20 team league, if you want 10, just start adding teams as far as that goes. And then that way you can be like, hey, it's back to an old when the conferences were more manageable and you actually played everyone on in your division, your side. But I just don't know what the – I think there would be some, like, pressure from, hey, people hate the NCAA, but I think that there are going to be a lot of Oklahoma fans that like going to Ann Arbor.
0: Yeah. And well, there's also the world where the SEC breaking away would not be just the 16 teams in the SEC, but also, like, basically, the SEC would be the new NCAA, and that they loop in the Big Ten, and they loop in maybe some of the higher end teams in even like a Big 12 or the ACC, and kind of form what people have talked about for years, like a super league type thing. You know, like however many schools that would be, like 40 ish. You know, the SEC, the Big Ten, and then you know your top 5-6 from the ACC, Big 12. You put together basically a mini NFL type of thing that's completely separate from the NCAA. That could also be what they mean. You know, I mean, maybe that's viable. I don't know. I don't know how viable any of this is long term.
1: I think what it all gets back to, and this is going to be a problem, whether it's maybe less of a problem if it's the SEC, but regardless of if the SEC breaks away and it's 16 teams, if the SEC and the Big Ten break away, if everyone stays in the NCAA, if everyone together says, NCAA, sit over here, we're going to go into the CFP, the thing that still needs to happen is unless you go to a CBA route where you get the antitrust exemptions that the operating NFL does, that the NBA has, where Tom Dundon of the Blazers can't sue the NBA if they rule against him with a ruling or stuff like that. Until you find some sort of antitrust exemption that usually comes from having like a CBA, or the flip side of that is you actually get everyone to sit down and agree, if a ruling doesn't go our way, we'll stop suing in every local court, things like that. I don't think it matters what version of college sports you have, Daniel, because the enforcement arm has been neutered and neutered and neutered. A, mismanagement for the NCAA, absolutely. I'm not here to say, like, woe is me to the NCAA. But once people started, like, fighting it in court, the NCAA started losing and then just has, like, less and less of an appetite to truly fight these things. I think that that's out of the bag, and I don't think that suddenly, just because the SEC breaks away, that the Tennessee Attorney General is going to stand down if something goes against the Vols or against Vanderbilt or something like that.
2: Yeah, the whole thing just really makes sense. I like what Josh said, though, with the mini NFL type of situation. But I don't think they can do that themselves. I think that would also have to be a Big Ten thing, because, I mean, like, I can see the intrigue for the NFL of saying, hey, we see Michael Fasusi is good. Let's put him on OU. And after that, he's coming to the Cowboys. It's like keep it close or whatever, or wherever, pick whatever school. But it only works if you have a lot of teams that will do it and be like the little minor league or whatever, because the NFL doesn't have that minor league like the other pro sports have. But I just can't see it, like, but there's obviously some smoke somewhere or some fire somewhere, because there's some smoke, but could just be they wanted something else to talk about. What are they truly hiding?
1: I think it's probably, like, in reality, more of

0: have a leverage play as far as saying, like, this is something that we could do, and if you start, like, to game it out a little bit, then it becomes a no one wants to...
1: Well, like I said before...
0: In Indy at the front offices of the NCAA wants that to truly happen.
1: Obviously, like, football is king, and it's by far the biggest, and that's what drives all these things, but I just... Logistically, the other sports, it really... Just we're not going to have March Madness and College World Series. Like, these things start to become very, like, you're going to opt out of those things? That's tough.
0: Especially, like, it's just a... This is a dollars operation. Are you opting out of all the money you put forth toward college basketball, and suddenly you're saying, we would like to say no to the March Madness units.
1: Yeah, right.
0: Every time you win, you get more and more money.
1: Right.
0: But it's great to fill July. I will say this, as much of a, like, I'm not necessarily buying the SEC by itself breaking away, I will take this over what dominated last year's SEC Media Day and what kind of dominated the gambit of spring meetings from all the conferences. I'll take this over the SEC wants a 16-team playoff, the Big Ten wants a 24-team playoff, and no one wants to budge because the bargaining chip that everyone can do is like, well, if we can't come to an agreement, we're all kind of okay with how it's currently going with the 12-team, and we'll just continue to be like, well, if we can't agree another year of the 12-team playoff, do we want to make any tweaks to that? I'll take SEC succession over a 16-v-24-team college football playoff, where it's the exact same talking points that Yormark and Sankey and Patetti now at the Big Ten. That, like, they have said the same thing, it feels like, for 18 straight months.
1: Well, and then there's Eli Drinkwitz, who's pushing for the 64.
0: Yeah, which I think that Drink is just like... I think Drink looks around and goes, where can I be different on this? He's like, I got to answer 30 minutes worth of questions anyway. I think he's like, instead, I'm bored. Like, give me something new to get the mix with.
1: Where are you falling playoff expansion, Daniel?
0: Or no. As far as Drinkwitz goes, you can go playoff expansion or Epstein files, because he did put that on the table. Or he took it off the table, I guess, last year.
1: That's right.
0: What he immediately was... no Epstein, was it no JFK, and no, like, UFOs? Was that the three that he's like, I'll answer questions on anything but these three?
1: Well, like, he was, like, dead last year, and he was like, there's nobody here, so they threw him right at the beginning.
0: Yeah, it was fine. Just, I wonder, has Sankey reached the point that he's just kind of like, Drink gonna be Drink, we've had Mike Leach in the league, like,
1: I
0: get
1: so,
0: it,
1: yeah.
0: Or does Sankey, does he just, we've seen this process of at least Atlanta, it's like they're off to the side. Sankey goes up, introduces the coach, and then he's off to do his next thing. Do you think he's, like, hightailing out of there? Like, I just don't want to be around. I'm just going to, la, la, la, la, la. I can't hear what Eli's saying. Don't worry about it.
2: Don't expand.
1: It's going to expand.
2: It's going, yeah.
1: Yeah, but I mean, it's just inevitable.
2: It's stupid.
1: I've talked myself into being okay with 16. I feel like after that, it's getting a little too big.
2: Where did you originally want?
1: That's a great question. I don't know.
0: Here's the tough thing for me about, like, the playoff expansion is going all the way back to at 4. If we arrived at a point where you could tell me realistically that by expanding, you can guarantee me that almost all these games are going to be on campus sites.
1: Yeah.
0: I'm a little more into
1: that. It does get better.
0: Than the, hey, we have to have one round of campus sites and then we play 5 billion rounds at bowl sites. Sorry, bowl system. I do not care. How can we get it as close to, like, what I truly want, as close to the NFL of, hey, we're going to be playing on home sites until basically the Super Bowl. If the bargaining chip has to be semifinals and championship game, I'll begrudgingly be like, hey, if that means we get all the other rounds on campuses, sure. But no matter what, across everything in the college football playoff, the one thing from the last couple of years that everyone can agree on, 12, 16, 24, whatever, is that even the blowouts that have been on campuses have rocked.
1: Yeah. I've liked it so much that I've even been open to March Madness, kind of going more to the women's model.
0: Format.
1: I like the idea of Fog Allen or Cameron Indoor getting to have tournament games. Never really even a concept I really had ever even thought about. But with these playoff games last couple years, I guess, with the expanded, has made me kind of be like, man, that'd be pretty sick.
2: I don't know if that'd really work in basketball, though.
1: They do in the women?
2: It's a different... Women's basketball and men's basketball are completely different, though. And I'm, like, with football, because football is king, Like you get the passion more than you would. I feel like you would get the passion more than you would from the fan base than basketball.
1: Oh, I don't know. I feel like those places would be incredible
2: like
1: for those.
2: Duke, Kansas, UConn, like you'll get it at like the main sure. places, but can't imagine like OU.
1: OSU, I don't know. A tournament game? You don't think a tournament game? Even I think LNC would get filled up for a tournament game.
0: I mean, even for the fan base that's like outer than out, as long as it's like an 8 or 9 p.m. tip, they still get in the building for Texas, for
2: Bentonville. Yeah, but they wouldn't be playing Texas, though.
0: Yeah, I was going to say it's big games they get there for a tournament game, because that means you're a top four seed. If you're hosting, that means you're good.
2: Fair. That's a good point, yeah.
1: Yeah.
0: Like, I mean, OU's not hosting an 8-9 game as the 8 seed.
2: That's a good point.
1: Yeah.
0: Here would have been your host sites last year. Duke, Kansas, Michigan State, UConn. You think they'd show out, Mr. Bell?
1: Yeah, those all rock.
0: Florida, good, Nebraska,
1: good.
0: Houston, Illinois.
2: I don't know about
1: Illinois.
2: Houston.
1: Good. Houston's they kind of don't have as much of a fan base as you would think they would for how good that program is. Illinois would be great
0: for tournament games, though. Like you're asking them to get out for 3 games.
1: I don't know. The Rockets can't get people out there for playoff games.
0: Iowa State, Virginia, Bama, Michigan.
1: Those would all be good too.
0: Purdue, Gonzaga, Arkansas, Arizona.
1: Yeah, I'm in. Mm-hmm. I'm in.
2: I guess I was wrong.
1: I'm in.
2: I forgot the.
1: It's also
2: going to
1: be like, baseball, right? Baseball, regional, softball, same thing, you know. Get to have those first 2 weekends at home. I don't know.
2: Saves those fans a lot of money, too.
1: Yeah, that's the other thing about the playoff, the current form. It's really, I mean, it's hard on us in the media. I mean, I can't, for fans trying to get around to these places, it's hard to expect to be able to, like, all right, you're going to go, last year it would have been, all right, you're going to go out to the Rose Bowl. And then if you win that, you're going to go to the Peach Bowl. If you win that, you're going to go, where was the Natty last year? Was it Miami?
0: Yeah.
1: You're going to Miami. Like,
0: well, even for Miami fans who got to have a home national championship game, like literally a home national championship game, it felt like it was like, okay, we're going to keep sending you farther and farther away. And if you make it to the national championship game, then you can come on back to Miami. Yeah. But you have to go to College Station first. And then were they the Fiesta Bowl site, Miami?
1: Yes.
0: It was like
1: against Ole Miss.
0: Just keep pushing them farther and farther and farther out as far as that goes, which I think that's the one thing, too. And that's just even for home games, the ticket prices just go up and up and up. I we see it for, I know the finals is maybe like a bad example, but like the Knicks whole playoff run, the number of times is like, hey, it was cheaper to just go to Philadelphia and take in a game, take in 2 games than it was to do it in New York.
2: Take all of San Antonio.
0: Yeah, it's like cheaper to take all of San Antonio. The World Cup ticket prices were in selling. That's just kind of where we're at. Like, if we can cut down on the travel at least,
1: that'd be huge.
0: It's like we need better ticket prices and bring that back to actual, like, the fans be able to get in as opposed to, but it's kind of one of those things that I don't think we have any control over that. And I don't know if we're going the other direction anytime soon. So it almost just feels like wasted oxygen.
2: Every part of it is just expensive. And just the hotels, the flight, the gas, if you want to drive, like every part, the ticket.
0: Even you look at Omaha. Going to Omaha, the hotel difference from even like a Nebraska game weekend to just Omaha.
2: Weren't you there, Josh?
1: Oh, yeah. I was there.
2: Yeah.
1: 12 days, whatever it was.
2: Yeah, well, you just have to, like, just keep your reservation, like, hey, I might be coming back or I might check out tomorrow?
1: Yeah, the way they do it is basically, like, the media hotel, they kind of just tell you, like, just book for the whole entire thing, and then if you have to leave early, we'll just give you those days back, basically, is how they do it. But that's, like, a media special. If you're a fan, I don't know. I don't know how that works for fans. Yeah, I'm sure regular hotels, this was the media block, I'm sure a regular hotel, you're just kind of... I don't know. I don't even know what you do.
0: That's not the, I haven't lived, usually if I'm outside of like a sporting event type situation, I'm just like, hey, I'm here for a week and I'm not usually canceling midweek and packing up and going back out. Usually pretty set in stone for as far as that goes. So
1: yeah, you're just going to have to hang out.
0: We will see indeed. We've already had Kalen DeBoer come and go today at SEC.
1: I like how they trotted Saban out there for the Alabama day.
0: Yeah, just like, hey, we'll roll him out there. He doesn't have to do the full wire to wire if he doesn't want to, but... We'll have the fireworks with the Lane Train and Sark tomorrow. Yesterday, going back in time, SC Commissioner Greg Sankey did check in here on the franchise. Take a timeout, let you know what he had to say as he linked up with Jerry and Kelly on the Franchise Players. That was yesterday. Talk about that next here on the Franchise Morning Show.
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0: 107.7 The Franchise, Jerry Ramsey, Kelly Gregg. It's Franchise Players. SEC Steve down in SEC land, Tampa, Florida. I'm putting you on the spot, Steve, so I don't know if you know this answer or not. If you don't, just I don't know. I'll look it up. Do we know where the SEC Media Day is going to be next year?
1: Yes.
2: Nashville, Tennessee.
1: Going back.
2: Is that a problem?
1: They've been there.
0: I don't know. Should I go? Being a boy from Tennessee, maybe I, you know, and I know Nashville's right in the middle of it. I'm actually from the Tri-City area up there in the eastern part, closer to East Tennessee State. I'm from I was born in Johnson City, towards the Appalachians. Maybe I do one of those things. I take a crew with me, and I go revisit my roots. I find out where I came from. You see what I'm saying?
1: You'd be like Zoolander going back to West Virginia. Right? Remember? I'm a merman, Dad. Merman.
0: Steve, what do you think? Do you think a little homecoming?
2: I mean, you know what? I'm kind of going back to some form of my roots this week.
0: Yeah.
2: Being down here.
0: Yes.
2: Now, granted, are they the rootiest of the roots? No. But, I mean, heck. You know what? Yeah. I've not been to Nashville. If I'm still here at the franchise, or if I'm somewhere else, somewhere in this sphere of the business, I'm going to be trying to get my butt over there. So, I would recommend it. I have very good friends that live there in Nashville, and they love it. So, I'm definitely going to try to go check it out. So, if you've got some history over there, go on.
0: Why?
2: Go.
0: Why does Steve have, like, somebody in everywhere?
1: Hey, my man, he's connected.
2: You're forgetting the part where I say I was born in Tampa, I was raised in DFW, but my mom's whole family's from Oklahoma. I have family in Colorado. I have family in freaking Alaska over on the East Coast, too. I've just got people everywhere.
0: That's weird.
2: I have reasons to go to all these different places, so I know people everywhere.
0: That's weird.
1: I got some people in Nashville.
0: Do you really?
1: Jelly Roll and Bunny, they're going through a rocky relationship right now. They're getting divorced, I think. I think they're from Nashville.
0: By the way, congratulations to Alana. Is it Alana or Elena? It's up for you to tell me, because I don't know, but you get the tickets. We will electronically send those to you, so you can watch some bull riding. I talked about this, too. Given the chance, I don't know if I'm available, but given the chance, I'd go definitely check out some bull riding, because Mrs. Ramsey is a big fan of old Rip Ramsey. I don't know. Do you know who Rip Ramsey is?
1: You, when you put your cowboy hat on?
0: Yes, sir. Hey. Yes, sir.
2: Get that man out of here.
0: No. No.
1: Yes. That's Prospector Pete.
0: Yeah. Yes, sir. Old Rip Ramsey. She really likes it, too. Whenever put the cowboy hat on and take the shirt off and cut the weeds in the front yard.
1: Is that your chest?
0: Yes. Yes, that's my...
1: You put weeds in the front yard? Yeah.
0: the actual weeds in the front yard. Taking down the weeds in our front yard. Bare-chested, though.
1: No.
0: You mow your lawn without a shirt, don't it?
1: Nah.
0: Don't even give me that, Kelly Belly.
1: Well, right now, now that we're living in New York, I mean, I keep it on now. The sun's too hot.
0: What do you do with your shirt off, Steve?
2: I don't think you want to know.
0: It's a great
1: swim point. And shower, and that's it.
0: It's a great point. That is a great point. But you do seem like a guy that would keep his shirt on for that. All right, so you know, looking at this,
2: wow.
0: Is it JD Pickell? I heard you say Pickell.
2: Yeah, JD Pickell will be joining us here probably in about 10, 15 minutes, somewhere around there. He was running off to go do another thing real quick, but he should be back over here before long.
0: Okay. And to go grab some chicken nuggets or whatever they have out there?
2: You know what? I'm actually curious now what they might have over in the mess hall during, like, non-official lunch hours. I wonder if they do have Chick-fil-A chicken nuggets over there, and I just don't know about it.
0: Yeah, that'd be a chance to get up there. And then kind of talking in the future for tomorrow, you are going to be out there tomorrow, right?
2: I will be here tomorrow, all 4 days.
0: Holy crap.
1: That's why we call him Southeastern Conference Steve.
2: It's a haul, guys. It is a haul.
0: What have you learned?
2: I can't really, like, put a finger on any one particular thing I've learned. It's just the experience and the exposure of being here, just kind of just learning the atmosphere by osmosis almost. Because remember, this is my first, like, actual credentialed event. Like, I tagged along to the Owen Heineke hearing just as a regular bystander in the crowd, and somehow found my way into the camera huddle after the verdict was delivered. No idea how that happened. But so it's just kind of me testing the waters here, figuring stuff out, and just knowing, oh, wait, I can walk into a room and be like, oh, wait, I actually am supposed to be here, and just kind of figuring out how to not be. I don't want to say mousy, because it's not like I was a mouse coming into this, but it's just figuring out, oh, wait, I actually am a member of the sports press. So that's probably the biggest thing, just figuring out, like, how I need to operate in here and just getting my feet wet.
0: Okay. That's, I mean, that's...
1: And go ahead. Sum that up for him. Steve thinks he could take everybody there. Steve knows he's smarter and better than everybody there. I like it, Steve.
2: Why are you putting words in my mouth, Kelly Craig?
1: Because I know you, bro. I know Steve. Steve's done
2: Here's
1: more,
2: the thing.
1: Steve's done more research than anybody.
2: If you really knew me, here's the thing, Kelly. Yes, I do tons of research, and I try to make sure I know what I'm talking about. But I don't come in here thinking I can take everybody on. I'm just here to do my thing. Well, I don't care about
1: your thing.
2: I
1: is
2: don't
1: to
2: care
1: bash
2: about
1: him.
2: Who else is doing what? I'm just here to do my thing.
0: Steve, that's your next step.
1: He's got all that information.
2: Start caring about what other people are doing.
0: Yes, and make them think what you think. That's the big thing.
1: No, we love it. We love that football sickness.
2: I see, the infecting them with my thought process, that's part of me doing what I'm doing. But I'm not just here being like, oh, I can take everybody on. It's just like, I'm here to do my thing. I'm here
1: take
2: to
1: take everybody on with your football knowledge, Steve. Not in an arm wrestling. I mean, come on. You and Jerry got to work on them.
2: I wasn't even thinking arm wrestling. I'm just thinking in general. I'm not out to get people. I'm just out to do my job.
1: Just facts. That's why we like
0: you. Well, give me some of your job here with Hayden Hansen, Rocky Beers, and Jack Van Torseler. I'm saying it wrong, but
2: Dorseler, we're close.
0: Yeah,
1: JC would bat.
2: JVD is we can get away with calling him JVD.
0: This is a crew there that definitely a lot of people are looking towards them. You know what they're going to do, and actually asked him what the Florida transfer. The kid from Florida was asked about what OU's getting. You tell me what OU's getting with this Florida transfer.
2: They are getting an absolute behemoth. They are getting a freak of nature that is very rare at the tight end position, just with his size and his dynamic capacities. And you're also getting a kid that's kind of from the area. He grew up not far from where I grew up in Weatherford, Texas. But I've not spoken to Hayden personally, but I know some people that have, and they love his work ethic. He's very down to earth. He's a Brent Venables branded kind of guy for a redshirt senior. So he's going to be a 1-year rental at Oklahoma, but he's going to fit in quite well. Loved what we were hearing out of him in spring ball in terms of they brought me in here for one reason and one reason only, and that is to be a blocking tight end to help them figure out how to pound the rock. And let me tell you guys, it's here. Like, that's about as close as I can get paraphrasing what Hayden Hansen said. His primary purpose is to be here to help the run game. And it's sounding, by all accounts, that he's going to get it done. He's going to play down in, down out. He's got, I think, 35 starts in the SEC in his 3 years of playing time at Florida. So we're getting a real dude is what we're going to be able to see this fall. Really big guy that's going to be able to face up against some of the biggest defensive ends that he will have ever seen. And he held up pretty good against one Reuben Bain at Miami last year. So I'm at least excited to see what he's bringing to the table. I think he's going to be an absolute stud.
0: What have you seen so far from Hansen, Kelly?
1: 6'8", 270. Just put another 75 on him. Put an offensive lineman. No. Again, started since he was a redshirt freshman at a place like Florida. Great athletes. I mean, yeah, that's what you want. I mean, you want other defensive coordinators chase personnel. Like, man, we can't go with our nickel package, right? We got to go heavy regular against these guys. So, no, it just gives Arbuckle, you know, more lures in the tackle box.
0: Once again, SEC Media Day, sometimes it does serve as a drug. People kind of get caught up in it and get a little excited. Heard Jim Nagy talking with...
3: 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It is baseball time in Texas.
4: at least one hit. That one is through. He scores. And this one's cracked open. It's 7-0. That ball's pounded. Look out! Langford launches a two-run shot.
5: 10 runs, 18 hits.
4: This one is over. A 10-0 Rangers rebound win tonight.
5: Not a bad way to bounce back after the Rangers fell to the White Sox in the opener of this series. They just blanked them last night, putting up a 10 spot as Texas got the victory, setting up a rubber game, and also allowing the Rangers to move back into first place atop the AL West. So many different contributors last night and a lot of damage off of left-handed pitching. The Rangers getting another chance against the lefty and Anthony Kaye, who starts for the White Sox. The Rangers throwing a lefty themselves to start. Tyler Alexander as an opener in front of who we believe to be the bulk pitcher in Cal Quantrill. Whatever the case, the Rangers are going to go to sleep in first place tonight no matter what, because the Reds beat the Mariners. Sal Stewart, a late inning three-run home run to allow the Reds to come back, so the Rangers can actually move to a game and a half ahead of Seattle with the win tonight. They're currently a game up. It'll either go to a game and a half or a half a game, depending on the results of tonight's contest. We mentioned a lot of different people contributed last night. Marco Gonzalez in his Rangers debut picked up his first career save. Gonzalez has been a big leaguer for parts of the last 10 or so seasons. His first major league action since 2024. He pitched the final three innings, picked up a save, and Brandon Nimmo also playing a big part. He had a first inning home run. That was the first of his four hits. All four hits for Nimmo coming against left-handed pitching. The first time a left-handed hitter for the Rangers has had four hits in a game against left-handed pitching since Josh Hamilton in 2009. And those two guys getting to play together for the first time, they're a little connected. And to tell us more about it, here's Laura.
6: Yeah, well, Jared, long before Brandon Nimmo and Marco Gonzalez were ever big leaguers, they were just kids playing baseball against each other out west in Wyoming and Colorado. The first time they crossed paths, they were 9 years old, and then their teams played against each other all the way through high school. In fact, Marco's dad, Frank, actually had a professional baseball career of his own, so at times he even coached some of Brandon's teams, but they were never on the same team until 25 years later, and that day was yesterday when Marco signed a contract with the Texas Rangers as a free agent. So today I caught up with both of them to ask them about what the other was like all the way back then and what it's like to finally be teammates here at the big league level.
7: Same guy he is now, like, it's just he's a more evolved, like, more mature player in person, but like he was doing that to us like all throughout high school and like travel ball, so it's just cool to see, like, to come up in this game and see him have success and to see where he's come from and coming out of Cheyenne, Wyoming. I mean, who'd have thought? It's awesome.
8: We go way back, like 10 years old, 9, 10 years old, and he was always tough to face. He's always had the great changeup, and his fastball was always explosive. And so he had the low slot before, you know, we knew really what that meant. So when we would face him, especially in high school, for the post six program, our coach would always try and pump us up for facing him. And, you know, he was like, if you want to be a guy, if you want to, you know, move on, you want to play college ball, you want to be a D1 guy, like, then you got to take on guys like this.
6: How would you describe a 9-year-old Brandon Nimmo?
7: I mean, like, wiry, fast, quick bat, just a pain at the plate to deal with, could run anything down the outfield, and yeah, it just felt like he had this like electricity, this buzz, like he just flew around the field.
6: How special is it now to be able to share a clubhouse with somebody that you grew up playing baseball with in such a tight community?
8: I know, it's so crazy. We're so blessed and just an absolute dream come true that we're still playing baseball here this long. I mean, we're, you know what, we've been playing since 9 years old and now 33 years old and still playing, you know, in the major leagues, and we get to be teammates. The crazy part is this is really like the first time that we've ever been able to be teammates. So I really love that, and so happy for him to get the save yesterday, first career save. That was so cool to be a part of. And he's just a great, great human being. And, you know, obviously a great example for all the kids that are growing up in that Rocky Mountain area. You know, I think it's so special, and you really kind of take a step back and enjoy the fact that you guys are living out your dreams here.
6: One last fun connection. Cole Wynn also grew up in Colorado. He was 8 years younger than Marco, but he remembers attending Marco's dad's Frank's baseball camps. He attended multiple of them, and he remembers Marco being that older kid that was around the camps helping up. He was committed to Gonzaga, and he always really admired and looked up to Marco. Now, of course, Marco has no recollection of Cole, but Cole says he definitely remembers Marco. And I think this story just really illustrates how tight-knit that baseball community is in the Mountain West. It's small, but the fact that all three of those guys know each other, played with each other in some capacity, is really special.
9: Yeah, it really is. That's really neat. And now Cole and Marco get to share a bullpen together. Laura, thanks so much.
6: Thank you, Jared.
9: And Marco, by the way, became the first Ranger since Jeff Bronchi in 1993 to pick up a save in his first career appearance with the Rangers of at least three innings. Brandon Nimmo last night started it off against Noah Schultz, a two-run homer in the first, and then all he did after that, three singles for a four-hit night. So Brandon swinging the bat well, a season-high four hits, his first four-hit game since April of 2025 when he was, of course, with the New York Mets. Well, we're going to have a ball game tonight in which the Rangers face another lefty in Anthony Kay. And it's not just the righties who are doing damage against the lefties, as Brandon Nimmo demonstrates for us. The lefties are doing a lot of damage against the lefties, and that has been huge for Skip Schumacher's bunch. We take a look at some of the numbers since June 1st. Brandon Nimmo hitting .417 against lefties. OPS over .1100. Nicky Lopez hitting .400 against lefties. Evan Carter maybe not slugging a bunch, but hitting .333. That plays. And then Alejandro Suna, who had three hits yesterday against lefties, hitting .333. A lot of production left on left as we bring in Dave Raymond. Dave, you're a lefty. You write left-handed. I know you appreciate some left-on-left action.
10: Yes, absolutely, man. I was thinking the same thing as we're getting ready for this segment. I'm like, well, yeah, I want to talk about this because I love lefties. It's always all about the lefties. And the Rangers have been outstanding, the job that they've done at the plate. And this has been such a storyline for years now, the Rangers' difficulty with left-handed pitching. But they seem to have figured it out. I took those numbers you just showed for all those guys, and the Rangers' overall numbers left on left have been so good since you pointed out there June 1st. I went back to May 29th. I looked at the overall numbers. Fantastic. You're hitting over .330. Their on-base percentage, .370. They're slugging. And all those things are outstanding. But when you compare them to what they were doing before May 29th, it's remarkable. They were hitting .191 left on left. They were not getting on base. They were, I mean, a little bit, I guess, a .270 on base, a .270 slug. They just weren't getting it done at all. But when you try to figure out why it is, I think it's the fastball. I think it's what they've been doing with the fastball. And you want some numbers on that, Jared? Or?
9: Yeah, you know I love some numbers.
10: I've already just thrown too many out there at this point.
9: No, hit me okay. More.
10: All right. So, see, here's my little cheat sheet.
9: Using your right hand, but that's okay.
10: Yeah. I mean, I was scribbling all sorts of nonsense down. If you look at their work against the fastball early in the season, it wouldn't look bad. Left on left, they're hitting .278 against left-handed fastballs. They're getting on at a .339 clip. Okay, a little bit of slug, not much. But, man, since May 29th, how about this? Lefties against left-handed fastballs. Rangers lefties hitting .500, getting on base at a .513 clip, slugging at a .632 clip. Again, this is not the team. This is just the left-handed hitters against lefties. That's an OPS over .1100. It has been amazing what they've done. They've gone on the attack against the left-handed fastball. They're not sitting around looking for walks. They're up there attacking the fastball, and it's been working.
9: I love it. And, you know, one of the storylines coming into the year, and we've talked about it here a bit recently, just in general, forget if it's lefty or righty hitters, how are the Rangers going to compete against left-handed pitching? It seemed like the lineup was built to beat up on righties. Well, now the Rangers actually are about 40 points better in the OPS department against lefties than righties. Their batting average is 20 points better against lefties than righties. They've kind of flipped the script a little bit with the way they've performed recently.
10: Chad Chop, man, that's my answer to all this. It's so great having a left-handed BP guy who can really work with these guys and give them that look. You know, it's a real left-handed delivery. Brandon Nimmo uses it a lot. I mean, that's been a big part of his training regimen. And even some of the right-handed hitters use choppy a lot, too. So, anyway, I think he's been a big contributor to this as well.
9: All right. Appreciate it, Dave.
10: You bet, man.
9: All right. The Rangers and the White Sox coming up here in a little bit. But right now, we got to get you some trivia. There's just one answer to this question. And the White Sox have Munetaka Murakami in his rookie season from Japan blasting homers. The Rangers have only had one Japanese-born player hit a home run for them. Who is that guy? Oh, we'll uncover the mystery in a little bit. But next, Murph and Hixie are going to go shopping. They got $15. How are they going to spend their money? We're going to have some fun ahead of tonight's ballgame coming up next on Rangers Game Day. 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
1: 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The power to live better. Rangers and White Sox getting set to go. Rubber game of this three-game series just past the top of the hour. So the Rangers had some fun last night, a 10-0 win. Figured we'd have some fun here in the pregame shows. We bring in Matt Hicks and David Murphy. We're going to go on a little bit of a shopping spree. $15. We got five categories. We need to figure out how you guys are going to spend your money. For those watching on TV, you can see it on the screen. If you're listening on radio, 5-4-3-2-1. Dollar values. You got White Sox player, a Ranger who once played for the White Sox, Chicago Foods, Illinois-born Rangers, and then ice cream desserts, because well, there's no Chicago tie to that. It's just who doesn't love dessert in some capacity. So, Hicksie, Murph, you guys ready to spend some money?
2: Let's do it.
3: Yeah, let's do this. By the way, as I'm looking at that graphic, it almost looks like a Jeopardy game board.
0: Oh, yeah.
3: I feel
0: yeah.
3: like we want to play Jeopardy here, too. But anyway, no, let's spend some money.
1: All right, we'll have you go first, Matt.
3: With which category?
1: We'll start with the Chicago White Sox player of the past. 5-4-3-2-1, who you rolling out there?
3: Going to roll $2 on Nelly Fox. I can remember Nelly Fox when he was a base coach for the Washington Senators in the late 60s when I first started going to baseball games. But when you think about the career of Nelly Fox, he's in the Hall of Fame. I don't know how many times he was an All-Star, something like 15 times. One of the best second basemen of all time. I think over 2,500 career hits. And he had over 10,000 career plate appearances. You know how many times he struck out?
2: How many?
3: About 200.
2: Oh, wow.
3: I mean, it was ridiculous. He always put the ball in play. And he also has Pennsylvania-Maryland connections, so I'm going with Nelly Fox.
1: All right, Ranger-White Sox crossover.
3: The crossover guy, I went with Ruben Sierra at $3. I really wanted to go with Elvis, but when I thought about Ruben Sierra and the kind of career that he had at two different stints with the Rangers, he had over 2,000 career hits, over 300 home runs, and he was also the inspiration for Eric Nadell learning Spanish. So I decided to go with Ruben there.
1: All right, need to go quickly here through the final three, Hicksie. Chicago food.
3: All right, Chicago food. I went with $3 for the Italian beef. For the Illinois-born Ranger, I went with Jacob Latz. How can I go with Jacob Latz? And for the dessert, I decided to go milkshake. It's hard to beat a really good chocolate milkshake.
1: I agree. All right, Murph, your turn. White Sox player, Frank Thomas. We got Eddie Collins, Nelly Fox, Minnie Minoso's on the list. I'm forgetting one. Who you going with?
4: Early splurge. I'm spending $5 right off the bat. Frank Thomas, I grew up in the 90s. It was Griffey. It was Bonds. It was Frank Thomas. I got to play against him my rookie year, 521 home runs. He walked over 250 more times than he struck out. Pretty easy choice for me.
1: And I left out Luke Appling. He was on the board. Ranger White Sox crossover. You got Sosa, Bain, Sierra, Elvis, Charlie Huff.
4: I mean, we got to go for the deal, right? Like, Elvis Andrews for $2? Former teammate as a player, current teammate as a broadcaster, one of the best smiles in baseball. Can't pass him up.
1: All right, Chicago Foods Deep Dish, Chicago Dog Italian Beef, the Chicago Mixed Popcorn, or something called like a Jibarito.
4: Well, you know me, I love food. I love all of the things on the list. I don't know if I know what a Jibarito is, but if you've been to Chicago and you've had Garrett's popcorn, the combination of the caramel corn and the cheddar cheese popcorn, you know popcorn's good when you get cheddar cheese popcorn and your fingers are orange for about 3 days after you eat it.
1: All right, Illinois-born Ranger, who you going with?
4: Got to go with Latz as well. I mean, with what he's doing this year, the four-seam fastball is working. Jacob Latz is the guy.
1: All right, dessert?
4: Yeah, the ice cream sandwich. You know, I like salt and grease more than I like sugar, but I'm just going to go ahead and go with the ice cream sandwich because it made the rest of the selections work.
1: All right, I didn't even spend $15 on mine. I went Minnie Minoso. I don't know why. I wasn't sold on the other options. I thought it was going to be cheap there. I went Minnie Minoso with that one. I went Elvis. Nick's like, I wanted to pick Elvis. Murph and I actually did pick Elvis. We'll let him him know on Friday when he's back.
3: I'm sure Elvis. You will.
1: Yep. Well, you better believe it. Chicago food. I went with the popcorn, Jacob Latz, and then I went with the milkshake as well. I think I saved like $2 or $3 when all was said and done.
3: I wanted to spend the whole 15.
1: No. I think those are the rules. I made my own rules.
3: Yeah.
1: Guys, thanks so much.
3: Yep.
1: All right. Time now for the answer to our Yellowwood trivia question. The only Japanese-born player to ever hit a home run for the Rangers, Yu Darvish. Against the Reds, he went over 400 feet to dead center a decade ago. Yu Darvish, the only Japanese-born player to hit a home run for the Rangers. He had one. He made it count. It was a big one. That is the answer if you got it right. That's a nice throwback. When we come back, we're going to hear from Skip Schumacher. He chats with Matt Hicks, the Rangers and the White Sox, the first-place Rangers trying to win a series. We'll hear from Skip next.
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1: Rangers Game Day on RSN is presented by Yellowwood Brand Pressure Treated Pine. If it doesn't have this yellow tag, you don't want it. Hey, Rangers broadcaster and our teammate on RSN, Eric Nadel, and pitcher Jalen Beeks spent the afternoon reading to children at the Arlington Public Library. It's part of the Rangers' ongoing support of the summer reading programs across the Metroplex. Great efforts by Eric and Jalen to connect with the youngsters. Earlier, Hicksy caught up with Skip.
3: Let's talk about Brandon Nimmo, because it's not often that a guy goes 4-for-4. It's even more rare that a left-handed hitter goes 4-for-4 against all lefty pitching. You mentioned that he came into the ballpark yesterday with a little different edge about him. Do you care to elaborate on that a little bit?
11: I don't. but I will say that Brandon Nimmo's been just is such a big acquisition from the offseason. Like I said before, early on in the year, the impact he's making on the younger players like Ozuna and Carter goes a long way. It's the stuff that you don't see in the box score. But, you know, the game planning that he and Ozuna talked about, you know, obviously really helped Ozuna as well. I think to combine, they got 7 hits against lefties yesterday. So, again, that stuff goes a long way. Just in my experience, John Mabry was huge for me as a young player. I'm assuming when it's all said and done and these guys, some of these young guys look back on their careers, they're going to mention Brandon Nimmo and what impact that he made on their career. So we're lucky to have him. Obviously, his production, it was fantastic yesterday, setting the tone with the 2-run home run the other way. But the impact he made for the young guys really was what I took from yesterday's meeting and throughout the day.
3: Okay, and then Josh Young came out of the game yesterday with calf tightness. He's not in the lineup today. Any update on him?
11: He feels better. It's not a full pull or anything, or we would have put him on the IL, but there's always testing that has to be done here in the next hour or so to feel, you know, to see what he feels like hitting and throwing and running. So that's the true test. So far, it feels okay, but we'll find out more as soon as they're running it during batting practice is over with.
3: All right, and finally, a celebration today as Elias Diaz celebrates 10 years of service time. When you think about how this season has progressed with Higgy just going on the IL, with Danny Jansen still on the IL, the acquisition of Diaz, and further, just the productivity that he has given you both offensively and defensively, his value to this club can't be measured.
11: Yeah, he. It's not just writing a catcher in the lineup card or on the lineup card. It's real production, like you said. It's home runs. It's shutting down the run game. It's a presence behind the plate that guys can trust. Learning the pitchers on the fly in the middle of the year is not easy to do, and he's done it exceptionally well. There's trust from veteran pitchers throwing to him. So, yeah, we're very lucky to have him. He's done a fantastic job, and 10 years is no small feat. I mean, he is... There's, gosh, less than 1% of all of major leaguers have 10 years of service time. So that's a big accomplishment, and happy to celebrate that with him.
3: All right, and that is today's Skip Schumacher Show.
1: Well, the Rangers and the White Sox wrapping up this three-game series. The Rangers are in first place. The Mariners already lost today. The Rangers can gain a game of separation from Seattle and improve to a game and a half up on the M's. Tyler Alexander's going to start as the opener, and then Cal Quantrill will likely come in after that. It's the Rangers against the White Sox, the final of this three-game series coming up next.
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